The overnight low near 70 with a spot shower and thunderstorm early in the evening. For your Friday, plan on a mixture of clouds and sun. Your top temp near 90 degrees, not too much of a breeze. There will be a spot shower thunderstorm later into the afternoon. And then after that, for Saturday, we'll plan on an ample amount of sunshine again. Highs will be into the upper 80s. A couple of showers can't be ruled out later into the day. And it's sunny and hot for Sunday, your high.

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1: And good evening, folks. Gary Levitt and friends on a Wednesday night. And we got one heck of a show coming your way. There is no doubt about it. I'll tell you, really looking forward to this. In fact, one of the gentlemen I reached out to over a month ago, because he's one of those guys that should have been in the NFL Football Hall of Fame. We're going to talk about that tonight. And my second guest is going to be calling in from Ireland. That's right. It's like 12. No, I'm sorry. It's like 1 o'clock, 1:30 in the morning over in Ireland. He used to be a great runner at Providence College, and now he's one of the number one ranked country singers in the country of Ireland. It's going to be a lot of fun. But our first guest tonight, as I had said, should be in the NFL Hall of Fame for sure. Professional football player, running back for the Minnesota Vikings and the New England Patriots in the NFL, considered one of the best pass-catching backs in the NFL history. And I mean, you should see the way this guy could catch a football, as well as any of the wide receivers, tight ends, for that matter, maybe he should have been. But he started in 3 Super Bowls with the Vikings and was the premier back for the team for most of the 1970s. Upon entering the league in 1973, he was named the NFL Offensive Player of the Year and Offensive Rookie of the Year, and he was selected to the Pro Bowl. So a whole lot of things, which is pretty darn cool. And to help me with this evening's interview of this gentleman, I brought in New England Patriot historian Bob Hildberg. But ladies and gentlemen, would you please put your hands together and welcome the one and only Mr. Chuck Foreman!
2: Hello.
1: Hello, you there, Chuck. Chucky, baby, how are you, man?
2: I'm good.
1: Thank you for coming on. You got so many people out there tonight that are listening that haven't been listening this summer. But when I told them that Chuck Foreman was coming on, they said that guy should be in the NFL Hall of Fame. What say you, Chuck Foreman? Should you be in the Hall of Fame or what?
2: Well, there's no doubt about that, but you know, I don't know how they select that award or anything like that, but certainly I have the credentials to be there, but I don't make that choice, but I'm not losing any sleep.
1: No, you did great. You're a great player. You're a great guy. All I've heard is positive things about Chuck Foreman throughout your career on the field and off the field. And Chuck, to help me out tonight, just because he is the official New England Patriot historian, you may have met him back in the day, by a guy by the name of Bob Hildberg. He knows everything about you. He even knows your shoe size. How about that?
2: Well, then he'd know a lot, right?
1: Yes. Bob, why don't you say hello to Chuck Foreman? Go ahead. Say hi to each other, guys.
3: This is quite an honor to talk to you, Chuck. I mean, I understand, you know, you're in the University of Miami's Hall, Ring of Honor, and you're in the Vikings Ring of Honor. I mean, you're a super player. I mean, you're a guy that did Roger Craig and Marshall Faulk stuff before they even made the screen. I mean, you were catching balls out of the backfield and just making the defense havoc with your running and catching ability. So I'm honored to be on the phone with you, my friend.
2: Well, I appreciate that. You know, I don't know why I'm the guy that's overlooked when I'm the guy that did it and created it. So,
3: That's true.
2: I take my hats off to Roger and Marshall Faulk, and no doubt about it. But, you know, it is what it is.
3: One of the things that I saw after you played football is you gave a lot of advice back. You went back to the high schools, you were a teacher, and you had a foundation and some things with sound advice, for life, and it's like a development. So that's the other thing that people need to know about you, is giving back and sharing your wisdom and your thoughts and your mindset about how to do great things in life.
2: Well we certainly did that. Sound advice for life as a program we created. I did a lot of work with Walt.

0: Mark back then for their fundraising for their Children's Miracle Network program. And then when I was in each city I was in, I was able to go into schools and give kids a good positive message with Sound for Life, Sound as a Voice for Life program.
1: How did that
2: come
1: about?
2: You were actually a...
1: Yeah. Nope, go ahead.
2: You still there, Chuck?
0: Yeah, I'm here.
2: Yeah, he was. Go ahead. Take it. Go ahead, Bob. Take it away.
1: Yeah, so how did that come about? What prompted you to kind of give back to the kids? I mean, was this something from your background that says, you know, if I can do it, you can do it kind of thing?
0: I don't know about all that, but I was a teacher and I was a sub because I didn't want to do it full time, but I was substituting in Bloomington at Kennedy High, at the school system in Bloomington, Minnesota. I was doing that, and we were doing a lot of fundraisers, and I actually talked to a couple of other guys that were working, doing some fundraising, and like for the Children's Miracle Network through Walmart. That was years ago, and so we were able to work with Walmart. And then when we were in the towns that the Walmarts were in, we would also go into the schools and give a good positive message to the students in those communities.
2: Folks, if you've just tuned in to Gary Levitt and Friends, I have New England Patriot historian Bob Hildberg along for the ride tonight. We have former New England Patriot and Minnesota Viking running back and perhaps the greatest receiving running back ever in the history of the NFL. Gentleman by the name of Chuck Foreman, I'm sure you remember him. He actually was raised in Frederick, Maryland, is what I'm reading. And this is pretty cool because the guys or the teams you grew up with, of course, the Redskins and the Baltimore Colts, not the Indianapolis Colts. And the one that I really liked here, Chuck, is the Baltimore Bullets. I remember the Baltimore Bullets, but I don't know whether too many people do, which is cool.
0: Right.
2: So were you a basketball player as well? I know you loved Earl Monroe.
0: Well, Earl Monroe was everybody in Maryland loved Maryland. I mean, Earl the Pearl Monroe, and he was the guy back in my day. Him and Gus Johnson back in those days, and so you know, we all tried to emulate Earl the Pearl Monroe. And actually, I took one of his moves and brought it to the NFL.
1: That is true.
2: I love it. Yeah. Hey, and you know what, Bob, where you are, the official New England Patriot historian, and I know that he played for the Miami Hurricanes, and I'll tell you, he played multiple positions in that college career. So, Bob, take it away. I'm going to let you have the lion's share over the next 10 minutes here. Take it away.
1: Yeah, so you played a lot on defense, offense. You were a multidimensional player. How did you end up playing running back?
0: Well, I was recruited at the University of Miami, it was as a defensive tackle tight end. But I was a state champion in Maryland in the hurdles, and I really wasn't on the radar at the University of Miami until we played a team from Baltimore by the name of Bel Air High School, and they were recruiting one of the players off of that team, and you know, we had a pretty good game against them, and that's how it all started, how I got recognized by the U. And recruiter came to the house. I went for my visit, liked it. And they did, like I said, I don't think they knew much about everything that it is as a basketball player and as a track guy. But my track coach was the head coach of the women's track team for the Olympics. His name was Jack Griffin.
1: Oh,
0: and I was a hurdler back then. And so... when I got to the U and we were running 40s and, you know, as a freshman and, you know, I kind of just jumped on the fastest guy they recruited and beat him. And that's when they asked me if I wanted to move to running back. Why? I don't know, but I did. And that's where it all started. And I played running back there. I played wide receiver there and I played cornerback there.
1: So how did you come up with the spin move? Spin doctor.
0: Like I said, I watched a lot of Earl the Pearl Monroe, and it just happened to, I think we were playing the Houston Oilers when I was a rookie up in Minnesota.

0: And I saw some space I wanted to get to, and, you know, I just tried that thing on the football field, and it worked. And I was like, okay, that was a good move there. So that's how it all started. So wasn't something that you wanted to do all the time, and you better be careful where you did it.
1: Right.
0: But I was pretty good at that particular move.
1: So playing in two
2: Super Bowls. I know this.
1: Yeah.
2: I was going to say in that move, Chuck, I wanted to just chime in because that move is what moved him on to the New York Knicks, and he was the missing cog in that New York Knicks championship teams because I think with him, that's when it all happened.
0: Yeah, we were heartbroken when they moved into New York, but I always remained a fan of Earl of Pearl Monroe. How could you not?
1: So, you make it to the Super Bowl. I mean, the Vikings have had really a tough go of it. They haven't been since you guys played. But to play in three Super Bowls, but you make it to the Super Bowl, you're playing against some of the best defenses ever. I mean, you mentioned some of the stuff I'm looking at. But when you played against the Dolphins, the no-name defense, I mean, they were crushing.
0: They might have been a no-name defense, but they were a great defense, that's for sure.
1: But I think that's one of the things that everyone remembers about you was some of those playoff games and certainly making it to the three Super Bowls. I mean, you had some real good games in some of the championship games, too.
0: Well, one of the things I don't think people understand is back in those days when you finished the championship game, you got 2 weeks off. And for some reason, Bud Grant would give us a week off. And I thought that was a big mistake, in my opinion, because every Super Bowl we went to, that's how he handled it. And I kind of think it took us off our rhythm. And we never performed at our best at the Super Bowl, and I think that had a lot to do with it.
1: Yeah, there's so much momentum, and you know, and this sound advice for life is, you know, having consistency and persistency and perseverance, but having that, you know, momentum of once you start doing something, you just continue doing it. It's almost like a physics thing; just keep moving and having that break.
0: Yeah, that's the way
1: mentally
0: I feel about
1: sometimes
0: it
1: breaks down. Yeah,
0: maybe a day or two off or something like that to regroup, but. That was the choice they made, and I think the offenses that we put in for the Super Bowl were not the same as we did to get there. And so at times they were uncomfortable. I was a firm believer that you got to do what you did to get there, and I just don't think we did it.
1: Yeah.
2: And
1: well,
2: you were in those Super Bowls, Chuck, with some great Minnesota Viking teams. I mean, guys that did make it into the Hall of Fame,
0: right.
2: One being Fran Tarkenton, which, you know, one of the greatest quarterbacks, at least of that era,
0: mm-hmm.
2: and
0: right.
2: probably top 15 of all time, maybe top 10 of all time. And I'm sure people from Minnesota will argue maybe even higher than that. But you played with some great players. That offense, I thought, was just super. What do you think was the missing piece, or why you guys didn't win it all?
0: First of all, when I got here to Minnesota, of course, you know, they had already established themselves as the Purple People Eaters. They had already been to one Super Bowl against Kansas City. When I got here the prior year, they were 7-7 and pretty much had no offense. And then when I got here, Jerry Burns implemented what we call the purple offense, which incorporated me as a runner, receiver, slot, wide receiver, everything you can think of. And I was a fullback. So that's what people don't realize. I played the fullback position when I played here in Minnesota. And I was upset about it when they made that move. But then they told me that the plays that they had incorporated in the offense was better suited for me from the fullback position. Number one, because I like to get off the ball quick. There were a lot of fast hitting plays and things like that. And so there's a lot about me and my positions here in Minnesota and the things that we accomplished in our time, you know, that we never got credit for. For instance, you know, we talk about the runner receiver, but when they evaluated you as a fullback running back in my era, all they did was evaluated you by your yards from the line of scrimmage. The things that you did outside of that, they didn't even consider or look into as part of as far as what you could do or what you did for the team offensively. And so, unfortunately for me, that was never a part of how they evaluated me in my time. And so, like, then you get these guys come in after me, you know, trying to do it the way I did it, because none of them did it the way I did it, because I played receiver position. I played the slot position. I came out of the backfield and also ran the ball like most people couldn't. So that's the way I see it, and that's the way we were able to incorporate our offense. And that's how we were so effective, because nobody was doing it that way back then. It was like, for lack of a better word, 2 yards in a cloud of dust. And guys were evaluated from their line, from as far as running back, fullback, still from yards from the line of scrimmage.
1: So what are your memories with the Patriots? I know you came at the end of your career. You played all the whole season, but you had a kind of a bum knee. And
0: I didn't have a bum knee. That's not the case. No, not at all. You know, I just got there, and I think pretty much New England was sitting with the people that they had. You know, I came from a program where I played with some of the greatest players in the game, and so it was a fairly young team, not established at all, and, you know, maybe it was just not the right fit for me, because right. I was used to a different atmosphere and a different, you know, just a, it was totally different than Minnesota. Like I said, it was a more mature team, let's say, and, you know, guys are well established, but as New England, you know, it was a fairly young team, and I played with some of the greatest players to ever play this game. And with New England, you know, they were just getting going, I think, in my opinion, anyway. So the fit probably wasn't a good fit for me.
1: Yeah, you played with Stanley Morgan, John Hanna, Harold Jackson, Mosi Tatupu. You know, some really, Steve McMichael, who we just recently lost, and Raven Claiborne, this is some Steve Nelson. You know, these are all
0: high-quality guys. You know, like I said, I played with some of the greatest players I've ever played in the game. So, Alan Page, the Jim Marshall, Carl Ellis, the playing Tarkentons, I can keep going around here, Ed White, I can go on and go on and go. But I'm just saying, a different time, a different place. But they had a good team, and they just were not there yet.
1: So my question is, you know, your name is Walter. How did you get Chuck? I mean, everyone knows you was Chuck.
0: I don't know. My mother gave me the name Chuck. After some, there was a soap opera called The Guiding Light back in her day. And I guess one of the characters had a kid named Chuck. And you see, I was born a brief baby. Ooh. Whereas, you know, you're born with your legs up and your chest. And so, my mother, I don't know if one of the characters there had a baby like that or something. But it makes a long story short, that was how I got to be called Chuck, from some soap opera series.
1: Wow, that's cool. That's cool.
2: Hey, Chuck, one of the things that I liked about you was your running style. I like the knee-high stuff. And I know that you had some issues when you were playing in college with the knees going so high. And you used to carry the ball a little differently than most runners. You kind of carried it loosely. And on several occasions, you'd actually knock the ball out of your own hands the way that you carried it. And the great or the late Weeb Eubank actually worked with you before you made your way to the NFL.
0: All right, you got to remember, when I went to the University of Miami, I went there, like I said, as a defensive tackle tight end. I was thrown, and everything I was doing there was just pure, natural running. I didn't know anything about it, but and there was a lot of times when I was making moves down there, getting away from people. Once or twice, I kicked the ball out of my hand. I ran with the ball out, just held out like that. I had big hands, so didn't fumble a lot, but still, you know, I didn't really learn the play position correctly until I got into the college all-star game. And when I was in those all-star games, like, I was MVP in every one of them. So
2: I know, that was great.
0: When I got to Reed Eubank, you know, and his group, you know, and, you know, he kind of showed me what I needed to do to go to the next level. And I appreciated that because it took his time personally to show me what I needed to be doing. And not that Miami wasn't doing that, but I played wide receiver 1 week, running back the next, cornerback the next. You know, it was like that. But I didn't get to play the fullback, running back position. So I really got to the pros at a consistent level.
2: Folks, if you've just tuned in to Gary Levitt and Friends, it's Wednesday night. It's football for the first half hour. And football in the way of former Minnesota Viking running back, former New England Patriot running back, a guy that played that receiver running back role better than anybody, in my opinion. And I know we have the New England Patriot historian, Bob Hildberg. Bob, what do you think? Was he the best receiving running back in all the years that you have been covering the Patriots? And then just throughout the rest of the NFL, what do you think?
1: Yeah, I mean, we really didn't throw the ball to the running backs for a long, long time. I mean, Tony Collins caught a few passes out of the backfield in the 80s, but, I mean, we were throwing the ball downfield. So to see a Jim Foreman just catch a pass and then just take off, it was like, that was, wow, that was the West Coast offense before Bill Walsh was even there. You know, and that's, that opened it up. I mean, you got a guy with that kind of speed and agility and maneuverability to kind of break through the line and get past the linebacker or a defensive end and just run down the field. I thought that was magical when I first started seeing that.
0: You know, the New England Patriots, when I got there, New England Patriots, like you said, they had some great receivers, and, you know, Steve Grogan could throw the ball downfield, and that was what their offense pretty was, you know, to go deep. And they did a good job of it. So it was kind of an adjustment, but from where I came from. But, you know, they eventually, from what I thought, they came over the Patriots there. But they done a great job, you know. And then after I left, you know, even got better.
1: So tell us about your relationship with Rance Hockington, and what was that like in the huddle? And,
0: well, you got to remember one thing. You know, when I got into the league, Fran was already in the league 10, 11 years already. And so, I mean, you know, we all come together here in Minnesota for the football season, and everybody gets together and, you know, put the team together and work together during the football season. But pretty much everybody goes their different directions after the football season. So, but yeah, I had a good relationship with Fran on the football field, no doubt, you know, and he's a good kid and all that. But everybody went to a different direction. And that's how it went.
1: So you're still involved with the Vikings and doing some stuff on broadcasting and that type of thing. So how is that working out for you?
0: Yeah, I do that. I like it. I enjoy it. I do a show every Wednesday, and so I'm involved with the Vikings, not as much as I used to be, but we're having a lot of fun doing what we're doing. And I did my podcast today, and we do it every Wednesday. We got to do problems up here, and I work with the guy named Jim Wilson, Boston, the guys that are really popular up here. We've got a good show, so. It's a really fun thing to do, and I enjoy doing it. I think I'm real lucky to be doing anything like that, especially since it's been so long since I played. But I'm just very fortunate to still have my hands on in the football business.
1: Well, we appreciate you being on the show. I'm sure there's a lot of memories, a lot of

0: different people that are listening online throughout the world that, to hear you, you know, you still got the vigor, you still got that personality of bringing up the energy and having a purpose and just sharing your wisdom. With the playing against the defense that you guys played against, the Purple People Eaters, how did that elevate your game when you're playing against Kyle Eller and Jim Moss?
1: Alan Page,
0: and all those guys.
1: That had a lot to do with it, too. When you're practicing against a defense like that every day, you're learning so much from them, and you're going against the best. And, you know, they challenge you, and they expect you to be against the best. And so the daily practices, you know, even though they weren't as physical as most people teams were back in the day, when I'm saying that is when we practiced, when we went to training camp, we did some hitting, but not a lot. But to get there, to learn from some of the guys that were there, I liked learning how to operate from the running back position, from guys that have been there, like the big, like Bill Brown, Dave Osborne, Oscar Reed, people like that were there way before me, and that showed me how to really play the position, you know, and have a guy like Bert Grant coaching you, being patient with you, showing you the little engine out of being a professional in the NFL. Because it's like, you know, when I say it, there's a difference between being a pro and being a professional. I played with a lot of professionals. Those guys are classy, hardworking. You know, it shows you the way, and you could follow any one of them, and you wouldn't have to worry about anything because they all, Bud Graham, he expected that, and he didn't have to discipline a player because the guys around you disciplined you. We had a great group when I was fortunate enough to play with the Vikings when I got to the league.
0: The summary lessons and just some of the words that you're just saying: high expectations, working hard, feeding off each other, working as a unit. I'm sure some of those things were part of your talks of sound advice for life. Is just surround yourself with people that elevate your game. Is that right?
1: All right. Elevate the game. Unfortunately, I had two great parents, community that I grew in, that was really, really special. So I'm very fortunate from that perspective to be able to have people that I could follow that were great role models, hardworking people, you know, and I had parents that were the best that you could have. And then to go on and meet people and play, like at the University of Miami, there's a lot of great coaches, a lot of great experience there. Going on to Minnesota, I have a great experience there. That's because the people that they had in place in the leadership role. Well, they like, for instance, when I went to the University of Miami, if I had an issue or something, I had a problem, I didn't have to go to the school. I went to the president of the school, Dr. Henry King McAndrew, if I had something that I wanted to talk about. Because that his door was always open to me and everybody else that came down there. Because, as you know, we were integrating the University of Miami back in my day. So Ray Bellamy was the first black athlete there. Then came Tom Sullivan. He played with the Philadelphia Eagles. And then myself and Burgess Owens came in. And, you know, and then the University of Miami, as time went on, because we're a great power, it still is. And it's a great university with great leadership, you know. And even today down there with Mario Cristobal and all the guys they have down there putting that program together, you know, it's been a blessing for me to be a part of, like, you know, Minnesota Vikings and University of Miami. And I had great fun up there. Harold Jackson was my roommate. So, and then, you know, being up there in New England, you know, the local part of the country, that was a fun part of being up there, too. So I guess you could say I'm just really blessed to have had all those people, you know, that I had in my life as far as football. The team that I played, pretty cool.
2: And Chuck, that brings me up to the fact, I know you have your own foundation. I wanted to talk to you about that because we are running out of time. But real quick, before we talk about the foundation, out of all the defenders that you ran up against, who hit the hardest?
1: Well, I got to tell you, I got hit the hardest by my good friend, Wally Chambers. He played with the Charlotte Bears. And actually, he caught me in the middle of one of those spin moves. Yeah, and it hurt a little bit. But he could have inflicted a whole lot more pain, but he let me down softly, gently, and put it like that.
2: Wow. All right. Tell us about that foundation, because we wanted to make sure that you plug that.
1: Yeah, that's long gone, but, you know, the Sound Advice for Life program, we did a lot of fundraising with that. My son has the Foreman Foundation. We do stuff like that. And we have done things like I'm diabetic, so we provide funds to people that need it, you know, health care, medication, things like that. We've done fundraising, things like get turkeys and give out turkeys, all kinds of different things that we used to do. My son is pretty much in charge of all that now, but the Sound Advice Program was pretty much my thing, because I got out there in the communities wherever I went and gave a good, positive, sound message.
2: Awesome. Chuck Foreman, I want to thank you for coming on tonight. Bob Hildberg, I want to thank you for helping out with this. And if you could do this, Chuck, I'd love to get you back on sometime in the fall, and you can give your predictions for the NFL season. How's that?
1: Well, that sounds good. You got my number. I'm always available. It's great talking with you. And especially rehashing over what I used to do, but just to keep and let everybody know who the spin doctor is, you know. We created that purple offense, which they call, the San Francisco, they call it their offense is similar to ours, but the West Coast offense, but it's our offense for sure.
0: That's right.
2: All right, so we'll call it the Chuck Earl the Pearl Monroe Foreman spin move.
1: You can say call it whatever you want, though. We're the guys that put together.
2: You're the best, Chuck Foreman. Thank you for coming on tonight. And Bob Hildberg, thank you for coming on as well.
1: Thanks again. Let me get back together with you during the season.
2: Yes, we definitely will. We definitely will. Thank you very much.
1: That's
2: Chuck Foreman. And that's Bob Hildberg. Thank you, guys. Appreciate you coming on. Hopefully you'll keep on listening, folks. Take care, Bob. Have a good night.
0: Go Pat.
2: Take care. Bye-bye. All right, folks, so here's what we got. Gave you football, Chuck Foreman, former Minnesota Viking, former New England Patriot. And, of course, I know there was some sound quality issues here this evening, and I'm not sure why. We'll figure that out for the future. But anyway, maybe it was just me. Maybe it's just me hearing that, and it could be. Our second guest tonight is actually calling in from Ireland. Ireland in the sense that, well, he used to run for Providence College cross-country team, track team. And at that time, back in the 80s, he was one of the best runners in the entire world for long-distance running. Went back home, and he's become a huge country music sensation over there. Tell you what, Tim, if you don't mind, let's play that first country song before we bring on the one and only Richard Mulligan. Anyone you want, you take it. It's all you.

All right, it's a little bit different for country music. It's actually Ireland or Irish country music. And I am going back and forth here on Messenger. He's having issues with the Zoom system. And, of course, sometimes Zoom does do that. I know when we're going across the pond, or in this case going across over to Ireland, it's not the luck of the Irish here tonight. But that's Richard Mulligan, former cross-country runner for Providence College. And that's one of the many different country songs he's had. He gets played on all Irish country radio over there. And a good friend of mine who's been a guest here on Gary Levitt and Friends, Liam Kett. Liam Kett, of course, is a really cool guy. And they call him a presenter over there in Ireland. And we're still trying to get Richard Mulligan on there. He said he's having issues with the Zoom, and he asked if he could get on with me Messenger, but can't do it that way. Can't do it that way. I'm not quite sure what happened. But anyway, it is Gary Levitt and Friends here on a Wednesday night. First guest tonight, of course, was former New England Patriot running back and former Minnesota Viking running back, Chuck Foreman. And with that, Chuck, if you do remember his career, which was pretty cool, he came to the Patriots after playing for the Vikings, but with the Vikings, he was on three Super Bowl teams, not Super Bowl champions, but played in three Super Bowls while playing for the Vikings. There were some great teams from Minnesota back in the day with the likes of the Purple People Eaters and, of course, Fran Tarkenton manning the quarterback position for the Vikings back in the day. And that was Fran the Man that could scramble. In fact, it was Roger the Dodger and Fran the Man as the original scramblers. At least that's what I remember. I'm sure someone's going to correct me on that, but that's as far back as I go. I can remember Johnny Unitas, not really a scrambler, nor was Bart Starr. So I'll say Fran Tarkenton and Roger Staubach as being the original scramblers that this guy can remember for football back in the early 70s, late 60s, or thereabouts. Anyways, how are we doing with Richard Mulligan? Do we have him yet, Tim, or is he still unable to get on this call? Okay, that's okay. We can do that. And, folks, coming up on future weeks here on Gary Levitt and Friends, as we stall for time, we are going to have Mike Minogue, who's running for governor of Massachusetts. He's the Republican candidate. I know he has to beat Brian Shortsleeve in the primary to get there, but he's going to face off against Governor Healey. We're trying to get Governor Healey to be a guest, so we're going to keep you up to date on that. We don't normally go the political route. We keep it entertainment, and you guys have known this for years, 6 years on the air doing this. We've done some of the most famous musicians in the world, as well as some of the greatest athletes of all time for all sports. And those sports include boxing, wrestling, and yes, that is a sport. Those guys are well-conditioned. Baseball, football, hockey, basketball. I don't think we've got soccer yet, so I forgive me for that. And golf, I think we had volleyball. And we are going to have some more mixed martial artists coming on, and which is going to be really cool, because the bottom line with that is that we are going to not only have those political people in upcoming weeks, we're going to get back into the Hollywood swing. And with the Hollywood swing, it's going to be some of the biggest names in Hollywood that will be coming on Gary Levitt and Friends in future weeks. And I know some of the shows for the fall might get preempted because of the political forums that they have on WATD, but we'll keep you posted on that as well. I know you want to know.

0: some of the celebrities that might be popping up on the TV show. Kent McCord, that's Jim Reed from the TV show Adam 12. That's right. We've been in talks and trying to get him. We're also trying to get Antonio Fargas. That, of course, is the original Huggy Bear from Starsky and Hutch. If you've been a longtime listener of Gary Levitt and Friends, you'll remember that we had Paul Michael Glazer. Paul Michael Glazer, of course, played the part of Starsky. And David Soul, well, he's no longer with us. He played the part of Ken Hutch or Ken Hutchinson. And that was such a great show. I still remember the red Gran Torino with the white, whatever you want to call it, swoosh. It almost like Nike type on the car. And I thought that was the greatest car going. And I figured, I said, if I was ever to accumulate antique cars or anything from different TV shows, one would have to be the Starsky and Hutch. Another, to me, would be the original Batmobile from the TV show. The Green Hornet's Black Beauty is what they called it. The A-Team's van. And then I want the Captain America van from two movies that aired back in the 1980s with a guy by the name of Reb Brown playing the part of Captain America. And I want to show you my expertise on TV and vehicles. That's the extent of it, though. It's no more than that. So those are some of the things that we've got coming up in future weeks on Gary Love and Friends. We're trying to get Erin Murphy. Erin Murphy, we've been trying for a long time. She, of course, played Tabitha from Bewitched. She's a beautiful woman. She was a cute little kid back when she was younger, and she's a beautiful woman today. Julie Newmar, I've talked to her a couple times on the phone, and we can't seem to get her to concede to come on the show, but who knows? Maybe she'll change her mind this fall. And the one that I really wanted to get most recently was Sandy Koufax. Sandy Koufax. And, of course, Sandy Koufax is one of the greatest lefties of all time in Major League Baseball. And, of course, he pitched for the Los Angeles Dodgers back in the day. The Dodgers, some great, great teams. And Sandy, according to my dad, he said Sandy was the greatest lefty. And Satchel Paige, he felt, was the greatest pitcher of all time. So there you go for pitches. But we're going to work on getting him. And believe it or not, I spoke with David Gates. David Gates, not him personally, but his wife. And I know he's been retired from singing for so long. But if you brought David Gates back and let him do a whole bunch of Bread classics, that's right, he was the lead singer for Bread. If you were able to do that, I would say that could be one of the most listened to radio interviews that I'll ever have, because he's been gone for so long, but everybody loved the classic hits that they had from Aubrey, Make It With You, Everything I Own. The list goes on and long for the different songs that Bread had for the classic soft rock hits of the 1970s. Guitar Man, I could go on and on, but that's some of the different musicians that we got. Oh, I got to remember this. We're going to have Eddie Montgomery. Eddie Montgomery from Montgomery Gentry. Great country band. We lost Gentry a few years back, but Eddie Montgomery is going to come on, and you might remember one of their songs that they first hit the charts with was a song, This Is My Town. No, I'm not going to sing that tonight, but Eddie Montgomery will be coming on the show. And
1: he's also the brother of John Michael Montgomery.
0: Wilson. That's another country singer who's really hit his mark. We were looking to get Ella Langley. This is a true story, folks. We were going to get Ella Langley before she became popular. And then she became popular. She blew up. And I don't think we're going to be able to secure that right now. But who knows? Who knows? Stranger things have happened. But Ella Langley right now is the number one country singer in the entire world. And that's both male and female. Morgan Wallen is for the guy, Ella Langley for the girls. Not only can she sing, she can write, and she may be the most beautiful country singer that I can remember. And I go back to Dolly Parton and before that. So I don't know. I guess you guys would have to decide for that. So, again, coming up on future weeks, Gary Levitt and Friends, the guests for musicians, actors, athletes. Oh, yes, I got to remember this one. Here's one that I know that's coming up in 2 weeks from tonight. We're going to bring back former ABA basketball player of the Indiana Pacers, a guy by the name of Bob Nedelicki. And Bob, of course, is a guy that has been instrumental in securing interviews for me with some of the greatest basketball players of all time, including Dr. J, George Gervin, Artis Gilmore, George McGinnis, God rest his soul, and so many others that play in the ABA. If I didn't say Dan Issel is part of that list too. Billy Paltz, the Whopper. But this particular week that he's coming back on the show, it's going to be Bob Nedelicki, Bob Costas, that's right, one of the greatest sports announcers of all time, and he did one of the greatest interviews of all time. And when he did it with Glenn Campbell. And that was because Glenn Campbell had played halftime. He played halftime of the ABA All-Star Game, where the memorable dunks of Julius Erving, David Thompson, Artis Gilmore, and Larry Keenan, of course, that was that foul line dunk by Dr. J, and Glenn Campbell was the halftime entertainment, singing Rhinestone Cowboy. And I think Wichita Lineman and Gentle on My Mind, and you name it, by the time we get to Phoenix. Those are the four, maybe Southern Nights. I don't know whether Southern Nights was out by then, though, to be honest with you. But so it's going to be Bob Costas. It's going to be Bob Nedelicki. And the reason why I mentioned the Glenn Campbell is because Glenn Campbell's manager and Toby Keith's manager, who was on just last week, a guy by the name of T.K. Kimbrell, he said he wanted to come back on if I could get Nedelicki, which is his all-time favorite player, of course, along with Larry Bird, because he loved Indiana, anything Indiana. And he said, geez, it would be great if you could get Bob Costas. And I said, let me see. We got him. So it's pretty good. That's one of the big coups for me. Having Bob Costas, Bob Nedelicki, and T.K. Kimbrell, again, manager for Glenn Campbell and Toby. And those guys are up there in country music heaven. Some of the greatest country songs of all time. In fact, I asked T.K. Kimbrell when he was on the show a couple weeks ago, I said, who's on Rushmore for country singers? And we listed off about 10 different country potentials, like the Johnny Cashes and the George Jones and the Conway Twitties and a list of other people too, and Toby, and George Strait, he listed too, and Johnny Cash. But he said all those guys have to be a part of the conversation, but the only one he knows for sure that's on Rushmore is Glenn Campbell. And that's a tribute to the great guitarist that Glenn was and the great singer and writer. And I'll tell you this too, Chet Atkins, if you're a big guitar fan, Chet Atkins, who was known as Mr. Guitar and many people thought was the greatest guitarist of all time, was once asked, this was like back in the early 70s, mid-70s, and they said, Chet, you're known as Mr. Guitar. Are you the greatest guitar player in the world? He says, well, in some circles I am, but in some circles I'm not. And then they said, well, who would that be as far as like that's better than you? And he said, none other than Glenn Campbell. So that is quite a statement by someone that they had said was the best, Chet Atkins, and he yielded to the one and only Glenn Campbell. So that being said, I try to give as much as what's coming up in future weeks on Gary Levitt and Friends. And what I can do now, as we're waiting to connect, and it may not connect tonight, which is, it's unfortunate. We'll play another song by him as we head out. I am going to give away two pairs of passes this evening. Two pairs of passes this evening for the Wicked Waves Water Park that's located in Yarmouth, which is on Cape Cod. My good friend Patrick Malone down there says, give away two pairs. And so what you have to do for that is, this is trivia, on Chuck Foreman's best season in the NFL, text me 617-947-0351, his best season in the NFL. And why is it Chuck Foreman, if you're just tuning in? Because Chuck Foreman was our first guest of the evening. What was his best season? And giving me his total yards rushing and his total yards receiving for that season. You get a pair of passes, tickets, passes, whatever it might be, to Wicked Waves Water Park in Yarmouth, which is on Cape Cod. And I also want to mention tonight that Renee and the Renegades, currently they are playing up at the Brickyard in Woburn, Massachusetts. So if you get an hour to spare here tonight, they are playing until 10 o'clock. And then Renee and the Renegades will play at Library Park in Woburn on Friday night with the full band. And if you have not seen them, you're going to be hard-pressed to find another country band here in New England. We get some good ones, like Dalton and the Sheriffs. They're great. Houston Bernard, great, great country stuff. There's some really good country players here in New England. I'm going to put Renee and Renegades right with them. So those are the top three.

my opinion, on any given night, you can pick and choose who you think is the best of the three. But they are playing in Woburn Friday night, Library Park. Again, it's Renee and the Renegades. I'll tell you what we'll do here, Tim, if you're still with me. We're going to play one more song. Let's play the longest song, if we can, if you don't mind, by Richard Mulligan, who was supposed to join us tonight from Ireland. So that's what we'll do. We're going to play Richard Mulligan, who was supposed to join us from Ireland. And he's a country singer. You can check him out online, richardmulligan.com. A country singer, Ireland, as in Irish. And let's hear from him. And if we have time, we'll say our goodbyes after this.

All right, Richard Mulligan, you guys from Ireland, I don't know what's going on over there. You must be causing fights. What's the deal, my friend? Richard. We did, we don't. All right, folks, whatever the technical difficulties were tonight, we want to thank you for tuning in. We do apologize. It was an abbreviated show. Thank you for coming on, Chuck Foreman. We'll save that part of the evening. Whether we save the rest of the part to air on the playback, that remains to be seen. But thanks for coming in and tuning in with Gary Levitt and friends. Tim, thank you for all your hard work and effort. Sometimes technical difficulties can take over the show, and that's what happened there this evening. But the first half was stellar, that's for sure. Chuck Foreman, Bob Hildberg, New England Patriot historian. And, folks, we'll see you again next week on Gary Levitt and Friends. Have a great night, everyone.

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1: I'm Stephanie Officer. President Trump today claims they are making progress on negotiations.

0: tomorrow. We'll see some few pop-up afternoon showers or some thunder. We start out with the sun getting up to 88 tomorrow. Humid, hot. Friday, 89. The weekend, kind of a mixed bag on the hot side. The heat is with us all the way through the weekend. A little damp, some pop-up showers. Here's Josh Nichols with all the details.
1: Across Greater Boston, the Metro South and the South Shore, it's going to be a hot one here for your Thursday. Look for an ample amount of sunshine. We'll start out with temperatures into the mid-60s. We'll climb close to 90 by the time we reach the middle of the afternoon. And when you combine that with the humidity levels, the heat index will at least be into the mid-90s. Don't be shocked if there's an isolated shower or thunderstorm as well. Coming up for your Thursday night, plan on patchy clouds and starlight. It'll be warm and muggy. The overnight low near 70 with a spot shower or thunderstorm early in the evening. For your Friday, plan on a mixture of clouds and sun. Your top temp near 90 degrees, not too much of a breeze. There will be a spot shower or thunderstorm later into the afternoon. And then after that, for Saturday, we'll plan on an ample amount of sunshine again. Highs will be into the upper 80s. A couple of showers can't be ruled out later into the day. And it's sunny and hot for Sunday. Your high near 90. For WATD, I'm meteorologist Josh Nichols.
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3: Hi, everyone. Welcome to the show. If you've ever struggled with depression or watched someone you love go through it, you know how exhausting it can feel, especially when treatments don't seem to help. Tonight, I am thrilled to welcome Dr. James Greenblatt. He's a psychiatrist, researcher, and one of the founders of what's called functional medicine psychiatry. It's an approach that looks at the whole body, not just the brain, to find the real causes of mental health struggles. Dr. Greenblatt challenges the notion that depression is simply in the mind. And instead, he emphasizes how biochemistry, nutrition, genetics, and lifestyle converge to shape mood. His new book, Finally Hopeful, The Personalized Whole Body Plan to Find and Fix the Root Causes of Your Depression, comes out in January, offers a carefully mapped out personalized model for treating depression at its roots rather than simply suppressing symptoms. Tonight, we're going to talk about how things like nutrition, hormones, gut health, and even genetics can play a role in how we feel and what practical steps you can take to start feeling better today. Welcome, Dr. Greenblatt. Thanks so much for joining us tonight.
4: My pleasure. It's good to be with you.
3: Could you explain to our listeners what exactly functional medicine psychiatry is?
4: Sure. I think that for 30 years, I've had this double career in traditional psychiatry, inpatient residential treatment programs, and then having outpatient practices in functional medicine, looking at root cause. And I think over the years, the last 5 years in particular, the research has just exploded. And we're able to kind of bridge these worlds into what I call functional psychiatry. And it's a model where we just don't use symptomatic-based medications. We look at underlying nutrition and hormones and metabolism and use those kind of root cause testing with traditional psychiatry. And that's functional psychiatry.
3: You say test first and then treat. You say that a lot throughout your new book coming out, Finally Hopeful. So what kind of testing do you do?
4: Well, it's in every other medical specialty, if you walked into your doctor, whether it's a knee pain or chest pain or an earache, what does your doctor do? They examine you and they do objective testing. It could be a CAT scan, it could be a blood test. And they make their decision, right? If you have chest pain, is it a heart attack or is it anxiety? Is it pneumonia? And the treatment is based on that.
3: It's probably anxiety.
4: Okay. Well, now we know. But in psychiatry, You go to the doctor, you go to the nurse practitioner. They just ask you a bunch of questions.
3: All right.
4: And the treatment is based on your symptoms. If you're sad, you get an anti-sad pill called an antidepressant.
3: All right.
4: So the root cause and the testing that you're referring to is, well, are you deficient in iron, in zinc, in B12? Do you have a

0: hormonal imbalance? Do you have a autoimmune thyroiditis? All of those metabolic problems could cause depression, cancer. And without looking, without testing, it seems somewhat absurd to just prescribe a medicine.
1: Right.
0: And to not understand if something's going on.
1: And I've heard from so many people that they just kind of play around with, oh, okay, well, let's try this one for 2 weeks. Oh, come back in 2 weeks or give me a call. Oh, okay, that didn't work. Let's try another one. Like it's a you know, a science project or something, you know? And it's kind of, it almost seems a little bit crazy. Meanwhile, you know, there's, you know, people who have some really serious depression and some really serious issues. It's a scary disease when you think about it, that so many people can be suffering so much, and yet there's such really limited help when, I mean, it's a lot better than obviously it was, but it's still not great. So are you saying that it's more nutritional and hormones and genes than anything else? Or tell me what you think.
0: The most important part of functional medicine, and particularly functional psychiatry, is that everyone's different. And 10 individuals, let's say 10 30-year-old women come in with depression. They're sad. They're not sleeping well. They're hopeless. They're fearful. There might be 10 different causes. So no, we can't just say, because person one might have a B12 deficiency, person two might have low thyroid, person three might have nothing, or have a memory or grief reaction to a loss. So our current model just prescribes medicines, and there's no thinking. And it's really sad to say, I guess I can do it because I'm in the field, that, you know, psychiatry is educated guessing, right? You go to 10 different psychiatrists and they're going to give you 10 different antidepressants. So there's not a clear science. We know they can help, and I prescribe medicines when needed. But what I'm really urging my professionals and patients to consider is looking at underlying contributing factors. Doesn't mean you have to throw away the prescription pad.
1: Right.
0: It just means you have to look deeper.
1: You know, this was a lot of years ago, like 20 years ago or so. I had gotten married and moved out of state, sold my home, sold my business right there. Need I say more? That was a huge, huge transition for me. I mean, it was a lot. I needed to establish a primary care physician. And instead of him giving me a physical, I walk in and I tell him I'm really depressed. Well, that alone, that lifestyle change, regardless of the fact that I was happy and I had just gotten married, guess what? When he examined me and he gave me some blood work, he called me within a couple of days. He said, you are so low in vitamin D. I had no idea at that time what that even meant. But now I know that that actually causes depression. Is that right?
0: Oh, absolutely. I just gave a lecture at the first Harvard Nutritional and Lifestyle Conference, part of their Psychopharm conference, and my entire presentation was on vitamin D and mental illness. Oh. Vitamin D is required to make the neurotransmitters in the brain. Everyone's heard of serotonin.
1: Of course.
0: And so vitamin D deficiency creates havoc in the brain that nobody acknowledges. And we see higher rates of depression, anxiety, even suicide risk is increased dramatically. And that research has been around for a number of years, and new research in the past year demonstrating these very simple concepts that aren't incorporated into our medical model and not taught to our psychiatrists.
1: What's sad is that a lot of probably, of course, I really don't know, but this is an assumption I'm making, but I would guess these kinds of tests insurance doesn't even cover.
0: Well, the truth is many of them are covered. Vitamin D's and B12s and iron and thyroid should be standard tests on every depressed patient. And those are all covered by insurance. Uh-huh. Our mental health doctors don't do the testing.
1: That's
0: they
1: odd.
0: Just prescribe.
1: Well, that's very, very strange. What do you think the reason is behind that? Dare I say, I don't want to say it's money, but part of it has got to be, you know, or the model that's, it's, you know, the medical model, right?
0: Because psychiatry has shifted away from the medical model and utilizing the symptomatic based care. Some of it is money. Some of the way mental health clinicians get paid, or hospitals or clinics, if they do labs, it comes out of their pocket. Mm-hmm. So some of it is financial, but some of it, I believe the most important part is education. It's just not incorporated into the training of nurse practitioners and doctors who are treating.

0: Treating patients struggling with depression.
1: What is what some of the biggest physical factors that can cause or worsen depression? Things most people might not even realize.
0: You know, to me, some of the things we've been talking about that get missed a lot would be iron deficiency anemia, low thyroid, low B12, and low vitamin D are certainly the most common. As people get older, and older, I mean, you know, 40s and 50s, what we find is poor digestion. Mm. So they're lacking digestive enzymes to break down, even if they're eating high quality food. So we see deficiency in amino acids and fatty acids due to not dietary intake, but poor digestive enzymes and acid in the stomach.
1: Oh, when you say acid in the stomach, it piques my curiosity because isn't just the whole world on PPIs? And for listeners who don't know what that is, the whole world out there is, you know, supposedly has acid reflux. And, you know, it's funny, I was just talking to my cousin the other day and I said, you know, you've been on that drug for a really, really long time. She said, well, I don't care. So is the rest of the world, as if that makes it okay. But that drug was never intended to be a lifelong drug. And, you know, over a period, and it is a I think it really truly is a dangerous drug. And it also, and I'm not the doctor here, you are obviously, but it also robs your body of important nutrients, right? And that, so much of what's going on is, you know, it isn't just, you know, what we eat, but what other, not supplements, but what drugs we may take to correct another situation. Like acid reflux, which is rampant, it appears. I know I just went off on a tangent, but I just had to throw that in because it drives me crazy with all the people that are on it. And I was on it at one time too. And it was me that took myself off it because I went to a cookout and my new neighbor is a pharmacist. And don't ask me how we got into this conversation, but it was her that said, that's not a drug you're supposed to be on for the rest of your life. And then I started taking myself off it little by little. And the next time I saw the doctor, I said, can we go from 20 milligrams to 10? He said, if you're feeling okay. And then 3 months later, I was off it. But if I hadn't, you know, been proactive myself, I'd still be on that drug.
0: Well, and in terms of these antacids and protein pump inhibitors, they're giving them to young children and infants and the elderly. But you're absolutely correct. What they do is they decrease acid and in the stomach, which minimizes the absorption of these essential micronutrients like iron and zinc and amino acids. So people become deficient. And that's what we see in depression. I've had cases where B12 deficiency was related to this chronic use of these protein pump inhibitors. We took them off and they were and provided the missing digestive enzymes and acid, and they were able to absorb B12 from their diet. It is just another example. You know, we say it's not just what you eat, it's what you digest and absorb.
1: Exactly.
0: That's critically important for brain function.
1: Can something as simple as vitamin or mineral levels really affect your mood? We've been talking about it. It sounds like that's the case, but I guess I'm curious which one or ones would really matter the most if you can hone in on that at all.
0: I think we can easily say every single micronutrient, vitamin or mineral, will eventually affect brain function because the brain requires all these vitamins and minerals for cofactors to make the neurotransmitters in the brain. So the list is pretty long. It might affect different people individually, and that's why the testing is so important. So we can talk about magnesium and zinc and folate and B12. And vitamin D, maybe the ones that come to mind. And I can share with you now, and I probably couldn't have 20 years ago, that we have research demonstrating that deficiencies in those nutrients increase risk of depression. I mean, it's that simple. But again, that ignored by our traditional medical community.
1: That's just absolutely crazy. We are going to take a short break and hear from our sponsors. When we come back, I would love to talk about pre and probiotics because there is so much talk about that today. So listeners, stay with us here. Super interesting conversation. We will be right back.
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1: All right, we are back, and you are listening to the Francesca Luca Show. I'm speaking with Dr. James Greenblatt. He has a book that's just come out, Finally Hopeful, The Personalized Whole Body Plan to Find and Fix the Root Causes of Your Depression, and that is what we're discussing tonight. If you missed part of the show, you'll want to hop on over to my iTunes page and listen there. So, Dr. Greenblatt, there's been so much talk about pre and probiotics. I was taking probiotics for so long, and then all of a sudden someone mentioned, well, it's the prebiotics that you really need. It all gets so confusing. It's hard to really even figure out which ones to take or if we even should. Could you kind of weigh in on that?
0: Sure. I think a lot of the confusion is marketing and everyone's selling something. The science is pretty clear that the gut bacteria, which numbers more than cells in the human body, have profound influences on brain function. And the term dysbiosis, abnormal bacteria in the gut due to antibiotics or ultra-processed foods or stress, can affect mood. So that's clear. And we have great animal studies and some human studies. But I think there's just a lot of hype out there. I don't think we're quite ready to say outside the research lab that, oh, this probiotic or this prebiotic is better. You know, prebiotics are critical, but we can get them from our diet, the foods that we eat provide, the nourishment for bacteria. And for individuals, we do test and see if there's abnormal gut bacteria. And if there is, we can treat it, probiotics and to support recovery from depression. It's usually not the sole cause. It's usually a contributing factor.
1: So you mentioned stress. That can create depression?
0: Absolutely. And that's, it seems so simple, but it's often ignored. If you go through a tragedy, a loss, a grief, whether it's a dog or a relative, or you have some reason to be sad, people just say, oh, it's that psychological stress. It's not depression. But that stress creates biochemical changes. And it'll be different for you and me based on our genetics. So it could create deficiencies in

0: micronutrients like magnesium or other vitamins. So even though there's a cause, it's still critically important to do this testing. And what we just optimize, you know, the nutritional foundation so you can go through healing and go through therapy and recover, but you just can't ignore the biology. And that's our strongest message.
1: What about hereditary elements though here? Because, you know, I feel like, there's depression and then there's, you know, psychosis and there's schizophrenia. And what about all of those? And especially if, there's been that in, the family, genetics or OCD, isn't that part of it all too?
0: Well, they're all separate diagnoses and they're all part of our training programs where we teach doctors how to help people in a functional psychiatry approach with all those disorders. But the treatment is different. And your first question, genetics, absolutely. Genetic vulnerability to mental health problems is real. It's one of the most important parts of my assessment is taking a 3-generation family history. Oh. So I understand what's going on. It doesn't mean that everyone will get the disorder, but it's vulnerability. And what we're finding is not necessarily the family history of depression is real, but we're looking, maybe it's a genetic variant of this gene or that gene that's being handed down that has to do with one of these micronutrients or one of the serotonin receptors. So we're getting much better at looking at genetics to predict some of the reasons why individuals might not respond to traditional treatment.
1: And so, well, your name of your book is obviously Finally Hopeful. But so someone who has either depression or anxiety, can they really, or maybe rage or anger or impulsivity, those kinds of things, do you treat that as well and bipolar? Or is that just, is that a different medication?
0: Well, it's a different disorder, but absolutely it's been part of our training programs. And for illnesses like bipolar disorder, oftentimes we would use medications to stabilize if someone is severely manic or in a hospital, but then we can slowly introduce nutraceuticals and micronutrients to support them. A lot of patients with bipolar disorder never stay on their medicines because of side effects, some very serious.
1: Right. And then there's the element of, I think there's some truth to this. I've read a lot about this, is that there's patients who just, they don't want to take the medication. Maybe it is the side effects, but, it probably does dull you to some degree. I mean, I know I have read that the SSRIs are terrible for your sexuality. They cause a lot of sexual side effects. And I mean, I don't know who wants that if they're married and a woman's going through menopause and she's depressed and the doctor puts her on an antidepressant, well, then her sex life is affected. Well, that could be a problem too, because then they're depressed over that, right?
0: Yeah. I mean, one of the common complaints and very concerning side effects to the SSRIs is kind of a straitjacket on all emotions. So these are individuals who often can't cry at either happy movies or funerals. So can't feel sad, can't feel happy. And the sexual side effects are very common, men and women. And there are not a lot of things we can do, but a integrative and functional medicine approach, right, we can often treat the depression without those side effects. Sometimes it's with or without the medications, but there certainly is ongoing concern with some of the side effects. The most concerning I just wanted to throw out is people trying to come off these antidepressants and having withdrawal symptoms.
1: Mm. Are there small daily changes that you've seen that make a big difference even before testing or supplements?
0: Well, I think that absolutely there's a field of medicine now called lifestyle medicine, where our grandmothers said the same thing, but now we have research to support sleep, exercise, and diet affects our health and our mental health. But many patients walking into my office or mental health person's office, they know that as well as you and I, but they're just not motivated or they can't do it. So I don't start there. I start looking at these underlying biochemical nutritional deficiencies. So to support and give them the energy and the hope, hence the book, Finally Hopeful, so they can make those lifestyle changes, those small changes of sleep hygiene, maybe choosing different foods, maybe exercise or moving more, maybe appreciating mindfulness and relaxation programs. But if you're deficient in a major micronutrient, you're just not able to do those things.
1: So you're talking about zinc, you're talking about B vitamins, you didn't mention calcium at all. I mean, when I think of calcium, I think of it as a vitamin that kind of relaxes you. Isn't that why they recommend drinking a glass of milk before bed? In the old days, if you couldn't sleep, right? Have a glass of milk.
0: But I think calcium over the years has gotten a little overhyped because we get a lot of calcium in our food and dairy and many other food products. And the missing micronutrient is actually the magnesium. So I would say the most common nutritional deficiency we see in anxiety, depression, and ADHD would be magnesium deficiency. So that's why we discourage taking calcium supplements until the magnesium is repleted, because they kind of seesaw, they work opposite. So they're both required, but most diets, anyone having dairy in their diet has adequate calcium. But
1: a lot of people can't take dairy. They can't digest it. They've got the lactose intolerance.
0: There's no dairy in the diet. I mean, we get calcium in other sources, but it's orange juice and soy milk, but you can also just take calcium supplements. But the magnesium for mental health issues is the supplement that is most recommended.
1: I want to divert for a second and talk about the placebo effect, because it's no secret that what we think about, right, we bring about, right? I mean, isn't that the truth? And so if we believe it works, it does. And I know that sounds a little woo-woo, but I always say it's true. So I guess my question to you would be, so, you know, if someone believes an antidepressant's going to work, it could potentially work. Same thing with, you know, we're going to go get these tests and we're going to take these micronutrients and that's going to work. What's the difference? I mean, is there any placebo effect going on here with either the antidepressants or depression medication of sorts and the functional medicine psychiatry?
0: We absolutely could say there's a strong placebo effect for the treatment of depression. Hmm. So depressed mood, you know, and their early studies, you know, 40-50% would get better with the M&M or the sugar pill if you told them it's going to help. But in the real world, that's a research lab, you know, for 8 weeks. In the real world, those patients come back. That's my experience. So placebo, meaning if you believe in something, absolutely, whether it's faith in a religion, mm-hmm. a person, I mean, that will help you. We know having a stronger faith and spirituality improves. They get depressed less and better improvement on medicines. But if you have this gaping nutritional deficiency that affects your ability to make serotonin, let's say a vitamin D deficiency, over time, that will affect you. And there's no placebo response that is going to kind of help.
1: Right.
0: Based on your personality, you're going to be able to push through and function. But eventually, your biochemistry will catch up.
1: You know, I'm just diverting here a little bit, but, you know, there's been so much talk about, you know, having more protein in your diet. And I'm sure you know Georgia Ead, Dr. Georgia Ead, do you?
0: Georgia is part of our faculty at psychiatry.
1: Okay.
0: And a friend.
1: So, you know, she's a big proponent of the keto diet, right? Am I correct? I think.
0: Yes, absolutely.
1: Okay. So, you know, I've tried to put more, one of the benefits of my work is I get a lot of education at no charge. It's lovely. But so I try to put more protein in my diet because, like, I have a smoothie, but I don't want to put yogurt in there. It doesn't work for me. That dairy doesn't fly. So I have been taking a protein, not a supplement, one of those, I've got it right in front of me right now. Hold on. The raw organic protein, Garden of Life, right? And it's got all the protein in it, and you can put it in the smoothie. And then all of a sudden, it's all over the news that this stuff is all loaded with lead. Now, I'm sure you read that, right?
0: Yes.
1: Yeah. So what's your take on that? Because that's a big deal. There's a lot of people out there adding protein to their diet. And now what do you do? Because now I just stare at it in the morning and go, oh, I don't know about this. What are your thoughts?
0: Absolutely. Protein provides the amino acid precursors to the neurotransmitters in the brain. So one of the concerns, particularly on a a vegan diet is individuals not getting enough protein. And we know, and I don't want to offend anyone, but there are higher rates of depression.

0: for individuals on vegetarian and vegan diets.
1: Yep.
0: Doesn't mean you have to eat meat, but you need to make sure you supplement with
1: exactly
0: those nutrients that are deficient.
1: Right.
0: But so we need more protein. And I think that we just have to be careful of what we're putting in our bodies. And, mm-hmm. and any amount of lead is dangerous and not good, particularly for kids. So it's really just understanding the products that we use as best we can. There are contaminants in many of the supplements, many of our food products.
1: No kidding. And I try to eat really healthy. And it must have been 3 or 4 weeks in a row. There was a supermarket that had swordfish and it was super well priced. I'm like, oh, this is great. I'm going to keep eating swordfish. I love swordfish and it's healthy. And then a friend said to me, you're eating a lot of swordfish lately. There's, what's in swordfish?
0: Mercury.
1: There you go. I forgot. Okay. See, I must need a supplement because sometimes I forget. I'm getting older and I'll go into the kitchen and say, what am I doing in here? And I think, oh, it's a pretty good chance I'm hungry. But seriously, I mean, it's like, that's something else. Your brain is nutrient hungry, right? And what I'm curious about is what do we do about that? Because I mean, as we get older, I mean, our memory does kind of, it can get a little shaky. And I'm wondering about that. And so amino acids, how do they affect neurotransmitters and mood?
0: Yeah, well, you build the neurotransmitters from amino acids. So that's why you need adequate protein. Mm-hmm. And as you get older, you need adequate digestive enzymes and hydrochloric acid. But the brain, if you take a minute to think about the brain being like 2% of your body weight, but utilizing 20-25% of your metabolic energy. I mean, it is metabolically active, so it's burning up a lot of vitamins and minerals to think and to do everything that it needs to do. So, yes, micronutrient deficiencies will affect brain function. We know that, and the research has been proven that. I do want to share with you some exciting new research on a micronutrient called lithium that just came out of Harvard.
1: Oh, yes. Please. I'm so glad you said that. Yes.
0: Because you mentioned memory a few times. So my world dramatically changed in August of 2025, a few months ago, when Harvard Medical School published a paper in a reputable journal called Nature on the use of low-dose lithium orotate, a supplement I've been recommending for 30 years, for the prevention of Alzheimer's.
1: Oh, wow.
0: What they were able to demonstrate is in the brains, they dissected, you know, brains of people that died, normal brains and Alzheimer's brains. And the Alzheimer's brains had low lithium in them. And then they used mice models for Alzheimer's and demonstrated that lithium could prevent Alzheimer's.
1: Wow.
0: And also break up the plaques and tangles that are associated with Alzheimer's. And it was a groundbreaking study. And what they demonstrated, which is kind of music for me, is the only lithium supplement that helped was called lithium orotate. And that's the supplement we've been training doctors on and recommending now for 30 years, you know, low dose lithium orotate, 1 or 2 milligrams as a preventative strategy for memory.
1: No kidding. That's really interesting. I'm curious though, hasn't lithium been prescribed for very depressed patients for many, many, many years?
0: That's lithium carbonate. And that's, think of the dosages. That might be 1200 or 1800 milligrams. This is 2 milligrams or 1 or 2 milligrams. Of lithium orotate, a different form and much lower doses, because lithium is a natural element in the earth. Our brain is can't function without lithium.
1: What I would like to know is how did all these, I'm thinking about all my aunts, right, who all lived to like 94, 95 years old. They never took a supplement. All they ate was lots of pasta, lots of garlic, lots of olive oil, lots of vegetables, lots of fish. Sounds to me like it's the Mediterranean diet.
0: Yeah, absolutely. Right? Diet, lifestyle, connection. Sounds like they enjoyed their lives.
1: Yeah.
0: But also, the lithium story is fascinating because depending on where you live, it is the amount of lithium you get in your food and drinking water. And we have research going back since 1980 that areas of, and this has been done all over the world, if there's low lithium in the drinking water, you have higher rates of depression, suicide, and Alzheimer's. And if you live in a community with very high lithium in the tap water, then you have lower rates. And so,
1: how do you find that out? I mean, how do you find out?
0: You can have your water tested, and there are, geological maps, by counties that can tell people. But the safest is just supplement a couple milligrams a day with the low-dose lithium.
1: And do these it sounds like there's a lot of supplements that one would be taking. Does that bother one's stomach or digestion? I mean, just to me, it seems like that's a lot of, you're taking this, like 4 vitamins of magnesium a day, and then the lithium, and then there's a lot of vitamins. And vitamins can give you a stomach ache.
0: Yeah, I mean, I think we're completely out of control as a culture, and even our doctors were prescribing it. So people are walking in my office with shopping bag full of supplements because you read, this is good for your head, and this is good for your feet, and this is good for your knee.
1: Yeah.
0: And you just start buying it. And, that's why functional psychiatry and our approach and how we train doctors is, we just don't randomly say take supplements. We test and we say, you're deficient in vitamin B12. You should take vitamin B12. And it's just not random prescribing of supplements. And that's why the book is outlined, in a way to help people see what they need and how to test. So you just don't take 20 supplements.
1: So going back to amino acids, because I was looking at the protein that I used to put in my smoothie before I read about the lead. It's got amino acids on the back of it all, on the back of the container. They're all, and so how do you know whether or not it's the right amount? Well, I guess that's where the testing comes in, right?
0: Yeah, and for the protein powders, they list the amino acids, but your body still has to break down the protein. So, and some people, as they get older, can't do that.
1: Mm-hmm.
0: So it really, if you're healthy, there's no reason to test. But if you're struggling with anxiety or depression, then understanding how you absorb and your levels of amino acids could be the most important part of your treatment of depression.
1: Mm-hmm. You haven't mentioned omega-3s at all. And isn't that what's the main oil that is in like salmon, which is highly recommended? And I guess part B of that question would be, does it really matter if it's farm-raised or wild?
0: Yeah, I would say it's pretty significant. Try to go for the wild. But no, 60% of the brain is fat.
1: Right.
0: So how can we not appreciate the role of fat in every aspect of brain function, and both saturated fat we need as well as the omega-3s in fish oil?
1: Mm-hmm.
0: So it's critically important. We've had that research for many years, and it doesn't mean everyone needs to take 10 grams of fish oil, but everyone should be getting omega-3s in their diet with fish. If not, supplements can be helpful. And there's a subset of individuals where they have low levels, and we need higher doses of omega-3s to help them overcome their depression.
1: It's funny. I was in the supermarket the other day, and I was at the fish counter, and I saw a bottle of cod liver oil, and it reminded me of when I was younger. My brother used to just take, I don't know how much, I don't remember, but I think he took like a tablespoon. I don't know how often, but he was way beyond his years in terms of nutrition. And I thought, I wonder if people just, what do they use that for?
0: Well, cod liver oil is a good source of the fish oil, the essential fatty acids that need it for brain function. But it also has some vitamins, vitamin A and D. So
1: it's a good thing to take.
0: Cod liver oil would be a great thing to take, yes.
1: And well, actually, we're going to take another break. But when we come back, I'd like to talk a little bit about carbohydrates, because it seems to me there's a lot of confusion around that. So listeners, stay with us here. We will be right back.
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0: All right, we are back, and I am listening. I am speaking with Dr. James Greenblatt. He is the author of the new book, Finally Hopeful, the personalized whole body plan to find and fix the root causes of your depression. And we are discussing an integrative approach to psychiatry. And if you do have missed part of this show, because we're kind of starting to wind down here, you're going to want to go over to my Apple podcast page and listen there, because it's just oodles of and tons of information. So Dr. Greenblatt, so I'm curious about carbohydrates and breads and you know, all that kind of stuff. That there's a lot of talk about staying away from that, and gluten. And it makes me wonder, again, I go back to my aunts, you know, they didn't think about gluten. They didn't think about celiac disease. They didn't think about they can't have oatmeal. It all seemed just fine. And now, you know, carbohydrates is the big thing. You stay away from the breads and the pastas and potato. Well, and I'm not sure about potatoes, but, you know, I suppose that's if you're wanting to take some weight off. But what about carbohydrates do you think it's something that is nutritious and I'm not talking about, you know, the carbohydrates that are in vegetables or fruits, but, you know, the breads and the rice and the, you know, those kinds of items.
1: Well, let's start with celiac disease, what you mentioned, because that has huge implications for mental health, anxiety, and depression in particular. So celiac disease is an autoimmune disorder to gluten in wheat and other grains. And it is common in my practice that anxiety and depression are completely the result of undiagnosed and untreated celiac disease. Because we've been talking this entire hour about micronutrient deficiencies affecting brain function. If you have celiac disease, you destroy the lining of your gut, you don't absorb nutrients, and you become malnourished and all the micronutrients we just talked about, and you get anxiety and depression. People think for celiac disease, you must have, you know, bloating and GI problems, but half the people have no symptoms other than fatigue, depression, or anxiety. So that is a test we do on every patient for depression. And if positive, then absolutely they need a gluten-free diet. Mm. I don't recommend the entire planet stop gluten. I think that, you know, working with your physician, if you have GI problems or other autoimmune problems, maybe gluten is a problem. But celiac disease has to be assessed and tested in every patient with depression.
0: A question I have, I'm

0: thinking about how a lot of people who are depressed self-medicate, whether it be with marijuana, alcohol, gummies. What are your thoughts on that? I mean, I know obviously where you are, you know, how you feel about the testing and nutrients, but I'm just curious, you know, about that kind of self-medicating thing. I mean, of course, you go to a party and it's like, would you prefer white or red? You know, no one thinks about, you know, alcohol isn't really good for you. But I actually think that alcohol is a depressant. Well, it is a depressant.
1: Yeah, I mean, all the drugs are that, you know, if you're going to self-medicate, you know, exercise would be the best self-medication we have for depression. Mindfulness, being in nature, we know, you know, that being surrounded by green and nature changes brain physiology. So, yeah, most of the drugs are going to end up not helping and perhaps making things worse in the long run. Certainly alcohol will contribute to these nutritional deficiencies. So focus on exercise, taking walks in nature and, you know, connecting with others if you want to try to do things to kind of support your treatment with your professionals.
0: I actually do, you know, we didn't touch upon, but, you know, it's a whole integrative approach we're talking about here. But actually, connection really is a big deal. It truly is. Because when you know, I was mentioning my aunts and the foods that they would eat. Well, you know, one of my aunt's husbands had passed away pretty young, like 50 years old. And she just went to live with my other aunt. And that's just the way it was, you know, in those days. You know, it's just like, you know, her husband passed away and the sisters lived together. But, you know, I think there's something to be said for that. There's, you know, it's not necessarily, I'm not necessarily saying that blood is always thicker than water, but, you know, I do think that it doesn't necessarily have to be someone in the family, but just that connection is what I'm talking about. I think that really does matter. And I think that that is I think that can go far in terms of alleviating depression.
1: Absolutely. I mean, loneliness is a huge problem across all ages and very much is a part of our understanding of depression. And any ways that we can be with others, we know it helps brain function. It helps us. We're humans. We're social animals. And that's the problem with kind of social media for some individuals. Mm. It is their only connection with other people. And for others, it becomes a destructive obsession. So
0: it actually can be quite addictive.
1: Oh, yes, absolutely.
0: And then that's not good for your brain, right?
1: Correct. Yeah. Some individuals are very prone to addiction, and that your phone can do it and can wreak havoc and exacerbate depression or anxiety.
0: Mm-hmm. You know, we're just winding down here, Dr. Greenblatt, and what I would just like to know is, what would you like the listeners to take away from this interview?
1: Well, I mean, I'll start with the title of the book, Finally Hopeful. I do think that there is hope. Too many patients with depression have felt like guinea pigs, with psychiatrists just prescribing multiple medicines. People have given up on psychotherapy because they haven't seen the results. People have given up on diets because now there's 400 different diets to choose. And I think people are overwhelmed. And what we try to do in the book is just systematically help people understand that there are treatment models that can be integrated together. Medicine, therapy, and functional psychiatry can be effective, and they can all be integrated together.
0: But now in terms of an appointment with a functional integrative psychiatrist, I would think insurance does not cover that for the most part. Is that right?
1: Well, I mean, many psychiatrists now who've done our trainings are taking insurance. Absolutely. The psychiatrist might be covered and many of the tests are covered, but there are some functional medicine tests that might not be covered.
0: Mm-hmm. But so someone who everyone doesn't have to pay completely out of pocket to get the help that they need. And they can also read your book, right?
1: Right. I mean, most of my book is based on tests that can be done through insurance with your doctor. Absolutely.
0: Could someone pick up your book and actually or can they order tests themselves?
1: There are labs now where you can. I discourage it, but there are certainly now everybody's selling labs. So you can, but I think most of these are simple labs that your doctor can help. And hopefully in January, I'll be working with a group and we'll have a telehealth platform across the country where people can get the support they need, at least the interpretation of the test.
0: So tell us a little bit. You must have a lot on your website, resources for people. Tell us about that.
1: Yeah, my website with the book and my work is jamesgreenblattmd.com. And my training program for professionals is called psychiatryredefined.org is the website.
0: Well, this has just been, there's so much information and I've really enjoyed speaking with you tonight. So Dr. Greenblatt, thank you so much for being a guest on the show.
1: My pleasure. Nice talking with you again, Francesca. Take care.
0: All right. You too. All right. We've got to wrap things up and we've got to say goodnight. I hope you enjoyed the show. If you missed part of the show, please do go over to my Apple Podcast page. And I would love it if you would leave a review if the show resonated with you. And if you, or if it resonated with you and you'd like to share it with someone, please do so. Until next time, we'll talk to you later.

0: Tired of looking tired? Noticing the signs of aging? 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
1: 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Coverage of the Karen Reed murder trial.
2: A jury finding Karen Reed not guilty of second-degree murder today in the death of her Boston police officer boyfriend, but guilty of a lesser charge of drunk driving.
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0: 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Coverage of the Karen Reed murder trial.
1: A jury finding Karen Reed not guilty of second-degree murder today in the death of her Boston police officer boyfriend, but guilty of a lesser charge of drunk driving.
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Good morning and welcome to Together with Patrick Ryan, episode number 465, live right there. Chuck Mangione with Sunshower from 1971. It is August 6th, 2026, and 465 episodes. Wow, that's 100 episodes after 365, which I was really excited about that I record this show. So if you were to listen to the recording every day for 365 days, you could hear the show for a year. Now you could hear it for an extra 100 days if you're going to do that. Someday I will put all of these episodes someday online, hopefully before I die. Good morning. I'm Patrick Ryan, the host of this radio show. And right now, you and I go back to the 20th century in a way that only we can on this show. You're about to get in my 1973 station wagon time machine and get out of the future for a while. And tonight's show is a special one because every year around the beginning of August, when it gets to around August 8th, we do a show called the Lost in the Desert episode. And it was 2 days from now, August 8th, 1998, that I set out on the road 28 years ago at 10 p.m. I left it at 10 o'clock. So by the time I got to, midnight, it was the 9th. And I started driving from Los Angeles to Austin, Texas, on the Interstate 10. Before you get there, though, you have to go through 4 or 5 hours of highway before you ever get out to the desert road. And then you get to Palm Springs, and you move all the way through. We'll go all of those places tonight, and we'll do it musically. We'll listen to some of the music I was listening to. We'll listen to songs about the desert. We'll listen to all of the great music that makes us feel like we're out in the tumbling tumbleweeds. And I'm going to take you to the Sonoran Desert, which is where you start, right around Palm Springs and around that area. You get into the Sonoran Desert. You start heading into Arizona, New Mexico, and then you get to the Chihuahuan Desert. And that's how you're getting through to get to Texas. And it's right along the border of Mexico. And when I went, it was August 8th, so the next day I thought I'd be fine. You know, I was driving at night most of the night, but I was in a 1983 Toyota Corolla. And what I didn't know about that car was that the transmission cooler in it would overheat if you tried to go out into

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1: It looks the same as last year.
2: But it's not.
3: The new 1983 Corolla may look the same as last year.
2: But it's not.
3: 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And a new suspension that rides real smooth.
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3: The new 1983 Toyota Corolla. 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
2: But it's not.
0: Toyota, oh, what a feeling to drive across the desert in a car that's not very reliable. It was 1998, and that 83 Corolla had lived in Los Angeles its whole life, so it had experienced heat. Let's put it that way. So, let's go out on the desert, you and me, in the 1983 Toyota Corolla, and we're moving from Los Angeles to Texas. It's going to take us 4 or 5 days to get there. Marty Robbins, the way we start off every year.

You're listening to The Love Song, show that takes place in the 20th century. Marty Robbins, Nighttime on the Desert. The show begins now. Eddie Dean from the banks of the sunny San Juan with Moonlight on the Painted Desert. Oh, I love doing this show so much. Wait till you hear this music. Oh.

From his Portrait of the West album from 1966 on Turntable Number 2, Lorne Greene, Ben Cartwright with Twilight on the Trail. Listening to some golden country voices here at the beginning of the Lost in the Desert episode. Out in the desert with Willie Nelson and Leon Russell and their version of Riding Down the Canyon. Clint Eastwood with Along the Santa Fe Trail from 1963, around the time he was playing Roddy Yates on Rawhide. Bob Wills and Mel Tillis with Somewhere South of San Antone from 1967. Eddie Dean with Midnight on the Painted Desert from 1943, and you and me are out there together. And we drive from Desert Palms through Palm Springs to Cactus City, to Scirocco Summit, then to Mesa Verde, and Blythe, Phoenix, Marana, Tucson, Coronado, and we hit Bowie, and then we get to El Paso, and Sierra Blanca, and the Plateau. We're going through all those places tonight, here on the Interstate 10, going through the desert in the Southwest. All right, more golden voices. Jim Reeves from the Bimbo album. Then I'll Stop Loving You

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2: Oh, thank you so much, Ma. I love you very much. Mom was my lifeline out there while I was in the desert driving in the 1983 Toyota Corolla with an overheating transmission cooler going very slow across the desert. You and I are mirroring or shadowing me in that car right now. You and I are in the 1973 station wagon, and we've gone back in time to 1998. And we're watching me out there, and we're like, all right, he's okay. He's driving along. He's doing just fine. But you heard some great music. That song you just heard right there, Magic Toy Missing from Meat Puppets 2. I was listening to that whole album, and that song, listening to it driving through the desert, gets you going. And my window faces the south from Command Cody in The Lost Planet Ammon. Jim Reeves before that. And how about we listen to the band called the Desert Rose Band and their song from 1988 called Desert Rose. You and I are out in the desert together, and this music makes us feel good. 95.9 ATD.

0: from her 1985 album called Get to the Hot, Barbara Mandrell with Fast Lanes and Country Roads, out on a lonely road called the Interstate 10. And she mentions the desert and the sunset and Tucson, Arizona, all things that you see driving through the southwestern desert, from the Sonoran Desert into the Chihuahuan Desert, which is what we're doing tonight on the show. You also heard Slow Below the Surface from Dan Fogelberg, the Captured Angel album, 1975, and Desert Rose, the band with the song Desert Rose. I also have a great song about a certain character who lives out in the desert, and there's an old pump out there. If you need some water, Desert Pete takes care of it for you. He left you a little bit of instructions on how to use it. It's the Kingston Trio.
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I took off my shoes and I drunk my fill of that cool, refreshing treat. I thank the Lord, I thank the pump, and I thank old Desert Pete.

August 8th, 1998, was a full moon out there on the desert. So during this show, you'll always hear moonlight songs. A song called Spellbound that mentions moonlight falling all around her. Poco from the Legend album, 1978. Maria Teresa from the Charlie Daniels Band from 1977. I dedicate that to Maria from Norwood and Larry in the Van out there driving from the along the border. It's a song that takes place along the border near Mexico where we meet Maria. Barbara Mandrell with what she played earlier. And I forgot to mention, oh, yes, Desert Pete from the Kingston Trio from 1963. Getting that pump ready for you. Well, I just heard from Fireball Bill, called in a little while ago, wanted to hear a song from the Nightcrawlers and dedicated to the Marshfield Police Department. It's a song about finding an egg and going home and incubating it yourself. It's a blackbird in there. A magpie, I think. 95.9 ATD, together's on till 5 a.m.

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From the high desert in the great American Southwest, I bid you all good evening, good morning, good afternoon, wherever you may be, and whatever time zone you're in. The famous opening words of Art Bell. Midnight in the desert was his. From the Midnight Express soundtrack over on turntable number two, it's Chase. The song that Art Bell famously used in the opens of Coast to Coast AM, where you and I would tune in and listen about UFOs and all kinds of crazy stuff, right? And here in the open of this first or second hour, I'm going to play some music about Art Bell and think about him as well. Good morning, everybody. It is episode number 465 of the radio program Together. It's the Lost in the Desert episode number 9. This is the 9th annual episode where we celebrate the day that I decided to get into the Toyota Corolla and load it up with everything I owned from California and leave college after I graduated and drive to Austin, Texas. And the reason why was because Austin was like a work-for-hire place. In Los Angeles, you have to be in the union to work. And, I mean, you might be able to run around and do jobs and, you know, I don't know. It just didn't seem like a thing I wanted to do. My buddies were all in Texas, and we were in a band already, and we needed to continue that band and work in the video and radio and television field there. Because there I could walk into any place with my resume and say, hey, I'm a guy who works and I do this and, hey, hire me. And they would. I didn't need to be in the union. And nepotism gets you into the union, really, if you know that about Los Angeles. Anyway, I'm back in Massachusetts here at 95.9 WATD, the South Shore's radio station, servicing Greater Boston, the South Shore, the rest of the world, at 959WATD.com. And here on the Lost in the Desert episode, we are out there together. And Crystal Gayle wrote a song for Art Bell called Midnight in the Desert. And we're listening to you, listening to Art. And in this hour, in the next few moments after this, we'll hear some requests that came in from Bob from West Wareham and some others. But here it is, Crystal, to bring us to the desert. Oh, this song really takes you there with that noise right there.

You're driving through the desert and your car runs out of gas. Lots of luck. Lots of luck. When you try to stop some strangers, they will holler as they pass. Lots of luck, pal. Lots of luck. So you walk 8 miles and all uphill to call the auto club, and the whole thing's nip and tuck. 'Cause they'll ask you for your number, and your number's in your wallet, and your wallet's in your car, so lots of luck. When you're television set breaks down and needs repairing bad. Lots of luck, pal. Lots of luck. You look through the yellow pages for an honest looking ad. Lots of luck, pal. Lots of luck. Then the fellow comes and says your set must go into the shop, and he takes it in his truck. 4 months later, when he brings it back, it's someone else's set. Besides, he drops it down the steps, so lots of luck.

when you buy a tape recorder of the automatic kind. Lots of luck, pal, lots of luck. If it's simplified for folks who aren't mechanically inclined, lots of luck, pal, lots of luck. There's a small instruction booklet that's 100 pages long, and on page one, you get stuck. It says, if unsatisfactory, you must bring this to the factory, but the factory's in Japan, so rats a rock.

A band that mentions the desert many times in their songs, Eagles. The Pretty Maids All in a Row from Live, Hell Freezes Over, 1994. Going out to Bob from West Wareham. You also heard Alan Sherman with Lots of Luck from 1963, breaking down in your car out in the desert. Try to wave anybody down, lots of luck. Well, I've broken down in the desert a handful of times, and I've waved people down, and they actually stopped one time, middle of the night, 1 o'clock in the morning, in the 280Z. I was driving the same exact road, and I it's a long story. That you, if you listened to the other episode, you would have heard it, but anyhow, I pulled off, and I'm waiting for somebody to get off on this exit, and finally, these dudes get off, and I'm like, hey, can you help me? I gotta, you know, can you push it so I can pop the clutch? And so I popped the clutch. The battery was pretty much dead, but if we could pop the clutch, I could get it started without the headlights on and drive it back to the last rest stop, which was like 5 miles away with the lights off. Anyhow, so lots of luck with that. Paul Simon with The Train in the Distance, 1983, Hearts and Bones. When you're out there in the desert and you're driving on the Interstate 10, you look off in the distance and there's this lonely desert train out there. It's awesome. Crystal with Midnight in the Desert, Crystal Gayle singing about Art Bell. And I mentioned that Eagles have mentioned the desert in a couple of their songs. Well, in Peaceful Easy Feeling they do, and in Hotel California. How about we listen to Nancy Sinatra's version of that? Very Southwestern, this version. Get lost in the desert with me here on Together. Oh, this is a good show. 95.9 ATD.

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2: Oh, thank you so much, Jill. And you just heard Nancy Sinatra's version of Hotel California on that dark desert highway. One more time. I heard from Larry in the van who called in. He's already in Duxbury. He got the papers early. He's rocking and rolling out there, and he wanted to dedicate a song to Bob from West Wareham and to Fireball Bill, a song about a character we know very well who lives in the Middle Eastern desert. Well, you know I'm playing Ray Stevens live on the actual LP.
3: Let me tell you about Ahab, the Arab. She called the burning sand. He had emeralds and rubies.

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Cause him and her had a thing going, you know, and they'd been carrying on for some time now behind the Sultan's back. You could hear him talk to his camel as he rode out across the dunes. His voice would cut through the still night desert air. And he'd say,

Those Americans, which is Aramaic for stop, Clyde, classy. Which is camel for what the heck did he say anyway? Well, he brought that camel to a screeching halt.

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Lying there in all her radiant beauty, eating on a raisin, grape, apricot, pomegranate, bowl of chitlin, two bananas, three Hershey bars, sipping on an RC Coca-Cola, listening to her transistor, watching the Grand Ole Opry on the tube, reading a Mad magazine, while she sung, does your chewing gum lose its flavor? Yeah, Ahab walked.

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Let's twist again like we did last summer, baby. 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Give him one of them sly looks. She said,

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1: Yeah, and that's a story about Ahab, the Arab, the Sheikh of the burning sand. Ahab, the Arab, the swinging Sheikh of the

Orleans, with a song about leaving California behind. You're all the things I left behind, California. My golden state of mind. From the Waking and Dreaming LP, it's 50 years old, released in 1976. And Firefall before that, with Clouds Across the Sun, the title track from their 1978 album. You can catch both Firefall and Orleans, along with Pure Prairie League, at the South Shore Music Circus on August 21st. Oh, I'm sorry, Atlanta Rhythm Section is also with them. What a heck of a show. And they don't have a song about being in the desert, but Pure Prairie League does, you're going to hear in a minute. You heard Evening Star from Kenny Rogers, a staple of this episode of the show, the Lost in the Desert episode, where you and I are driving in the 1983 Toyota Corolla across the Sonoran and Chihuahuan Desert from California to Texas. You heard New Riders of the Purple Sage with Prisoner of Freedom from the 17 Pine Alv album, and Ray Stevens with They Have the Arab from the Guitarzan album from 1969. Going out, from Larry, going out to Fireball and to Bob from West Wareham. And you and I are now going to start listening to songs about the places that we're going to drive through. You know, we did hear a little bit about Tucson, Arizona, and you heard a little bit about going through New Mexico earlier, but now we're going to hear songs really about those places. But first, let's go to the desert with Pure Prairie League. Oh, wait. Hey, ho. Hey, wrong one. And all the lonesome cowboys out in the desert with me. Here on Together with Patrick Ryan, 252.

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0: Good morning and welcome to hour number three of Together with Patrick Ryan, episode number 465, the Lost in the Desert episode. Hey, can you give me a second?
1: I keep forgetting
0: to turn the air conditioner off. All right. You need the air conditioner on occasionally, you know, because you get hot in here with all this equipment. But then, you know, you go to turn on the mic, literally the thing is aiming at the microphone. That was the Salty Dog Blues right there from the soundtrack to Every Which Way But Loose on Turntable Number 1, 1978. And the instrumental music on that record was composed by Steve Dorff and the band playing. You also heard Black Sheep with Stick Around from 1974. That's Lou Gramm before Foreigner going out to Steve at the Cohasset Shaws. You heard Morning Rider on the Road from the Partridge Family's Up to Date 1971. And although David talks about driving in Montana, he's out on the highway. He's on the run. It's just like we're out on the highway in the desert. Pure Prairie League with All the Lonesome Cowboys from the Dance album from 1976. It is also 50 years old, and like I mentioned, Pure Prairie League, Orleans, Firefall, and, who else was it? Oh, I keep screwing up. The Atlanta Rhythm Section. I keep wanting to say Poco. Like everybody else except Atlanta Rhythm Section. They're going to be playing at the South Shore Music Circus on August 21st. So if you haven't gotten tickets yet, go check that out. Should be a great show. All right, now, here in hour three, we're getting on the road. You are going to hear nothing but songs about being on the road and heading to our destinations in between. Every year when I do this show, I play Mark Lindsay's Arizona off the album. Tonight we're playing it off the 45. Let's start off there. With Poncho and Cisco out there in Arizona, in old Arizona. This hour is going to be awesome. Get ready to drive.
2: She must belong to San Francisco. She must have lost her way. Posting a poster of Poncho and Cisco one California day. She says she believes in Robin Hood and Brotherhood and colors of green and gray.

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2: Oh, yeah, you sure are. And you and I have been lost in the desert, out on the road, on the highway, the freeway, many different things to call it, but we've been out on the road. You heard Mark Lindsay with Arizona from the 45, and a couple of weeks ago, there was a false report of Mark's death. Mark did not pass away. He's fine. He's doing good. There was somebody who confused him with somebody else, and it went online, and it blew up, and everybody thought he had passed away, but he didn't. Back on the road from Eddie Money from the Where's the Party record from 1982. Lost on the Freeway from Meat Puppets 2, 1984. I've been telling you that during this drive that I took between L.A. and Texas in the 1983 Toyota Corolla, I was listening to that record, Meat Puppets 2, quite frequently, because as I was driving to Texas, my band had just got a new manager, and we had the same manager as the Meat Puppets, Tammy Blevins, and she became our manager. We were a band called 151, and that's why I was driving to Texas, to go be in 151. Gordon Lightfoot with Carefree Highway from Sundown, 1974. Tom Petty celebrating the 35th anniversary of Into the Great Wide Open, released in July of 91. King's Highway, great driving song on that record. And now I have a funny 45 over on turntable number one. And then I get into some requests. One that came in from Larry from Cohasset wants to hear a song from Rat that's on the soundtrack to a movie that opened this last weekend, Point Break, in theaters in 1991. But how about we listen to this one? It's called On the Road Now from 1969.

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Good morning and welcome to hour number four of episode number 465 of the radio program Together with Patrick Ryan. Moonlight becomes you, it's there in your eyes, and I could be so romantic tonight. Moonlight Becomes You from the Jackie Gleason Orchestra from the Love Hours album, 1955. And when I left Northridge, California in 1998, the moon was shining bright. I got on the highway, took the I-5 down for a while, and found my way to the I-10. And you and I have been out on that highway, the Interstate 10, taking the highway with Marshall Tucker Band from A New Life from 1974. We also heard J.J. Light with On the Road from 1969 on the 45. Another song called On the Road, John Denver, Back Home Again, 1974. Nobody Rides for Free from Rat from the Point Break soundtrack, going out to Larry from Cohasset. Left Turn at a Red Light from Blackfoot, 1979, a song that takes place at a lonely desert train station. Roll Down the Highway from Bachman Turner Overdrive from the Not Fragile album from 1974. Gear Jammer from Thorogood. Texas Bound and Flying, the theme to Smokey and the Bandit 2 from Jerry Reed, the snowman himself. And we are Texas Bound, going from Los Angeles to Texas through the desert tonight on the Lost in the Desert episode of Together with Patrick Ryan. It was August 8th, 1998, that I got in the 1983 Toyota Corolla and tried my darndest to get to Austin, Texas. It took 4 days because I could only drive about 30 to 25 miles in the daytime. At nighttime, it was a different story. It would get cold, and the transmission cooler would get a little cooler, and so I could go 50. But for the most part, I was driving slow as you can imagine. And once I finally got to the Texas border, I said, "Hello, Texas!" Jimmy Buffett from the Urban Cowboy soundtrack, 1980. We're going to go to some specific places in Texas right now.

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1: The shadow of the cactus, it's 6 feet long.
2: 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The fever's got me wild. 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But it's a place where I can rest in a shadow 6 feet long.
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2: This sack of gold is hardly worth the pain I'm going through. 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I gladly give the gold I've got for one small glimpse of home. But that sun keeps getting higher. Now the shadow's 5 feet long.
1: The shadow of the cactus is only 5 feet long.
2: Old cactus tree, I'm not the first to lie beneath your shade and cry for water loud and long and pray for bygone days. 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Your shadow's 4 feet long.
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2: Hey, thank you so much, Dad. I appreciate the bottom of the hour sweeper, letting everybody know it is 4:30 in the morning, and we've been having a great time. I've been just letting the music go. You and I are out driving in the desert together. You just heard Brian Wilson with his song, Desert Drive. Before that, The Shadow of the Cactus is 6 feet long from Lauren Green, and Dust in the Wind from the little dust devils that you see when you're out in the desert. You'll be going by a sign, and if you look down at the bottom of the sign, there'll be a little tornado going. You know, it's cool. And so I figured we'd play a little Dust in the Wind from Kansas. The Lucky Line, a song from Kurt Mangan, and it mentions the full moon in the desert. When I was driving across the desert 28 years ago on this week, there was a big full moon, and it was beautiful out there. Somewhere along the road, Dan Fogelberg from his Phoenix album, and Fort Worth, I Love You from Michael Martin Murphy, and the band known as the New Riders of the Purple Sage with Instant Armadillo Blues from the Brujo record, 1974, mentioning the Armadillo World Headquarters, the music venue in Austin, and Austin City Limits. Hello, Texas, from Jimmy Buffett. And earlier you heard Cross the Brazos at Waco from Hank Snow, 1967. We are finally in the state of Texas, and I just heard from Fireball Bill earlier, he wanted to dedicate a song to Larry in the Van, and this one goes out to all of the small rodents who live up in the trees. It is now acorn season. I live under an oak tree, and I gotta tell you, acorn season is starting. And not only is it those guys up there dropping stuff on you, the whole time you're trying to sleep, it sounds like someone's throwing rocks at your house at night. This one's for the squirrels. It's the Beastie Boys, girls, but it's a parody with this.
3: Squirrels.

country legend Dawn Williams with a great song called My Heart to You. And in that song, he mentions the desert at dawn. You also heard Jimmy Bonds with a song called The Last Frontier from his Freight Train Hot album from 1987. And in that, he spoke about the Australian desert and desert dreams as well. And why don't we try again from Brian May's solo album from 1998. And he mentions a desert rose in that song. And you have tuned in to episode number 465 of Together with Patrick Ryan. It's now in the books, the Lost in the Desert episode number 9. 28 years ago this week, I jumped in the 1983 Toyota Corolla, left Los Angeles, and had the adventure of my life. And you just experienced it. Well, I always end the show with the end credits to an old TV show. And, well, we're out in the desert, so we got to do Rat Patrol. Come on. Ba-da-da-da-ba-da. And our very own Rat Patrol will be up in just the next 10 minutes. The South Shore's Morning News with Rob Hakala and Christine James. The great music by Dominic Frontiere. And I'm going to leave you with one more song out in the desert. It's the one song I haven't played yet. Is this the train to desert? And I'll catch you next week. Thank you so much for tuning in. Remember, love's all that matters. And I'll catch you next time.

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1: ABC News, I'm Stephanie Officer. Following the Trump administration's work to begin the process of removing temporary protected status for more than 350,000 Haitians nationwide, hundreds of Haitian migrants in one state are being called for a check-in. ABC's Armando Garcia.
2: Now what we're hearing is that some former TPS holders, specifically in Ohio, are being told to report to DHS, and some are being outfitted with ankle monitors. Some are being told to come in on a later date. But while the use of these ankle monitors is nothing new, this is a new tactic to target Haitians for removal. They're also being told not to travel outside of a 75-mile radius.
1: TikTok has suspended the account of blogger Perez Hilton after he live-streamed an apparent gory suicide attempt on the platform. His family saying their focus is his well-being. Hilton is currently in a Miami hospital. If you or someone you know is experiencing a similar situation, please call the 988 Lifeline. This is ABC News. Australian airliner Jetstar plans to charge passengers for using the overhead compartment starting next year. The airline says it wants to streamline boarding and improve on-time departures. A day after saying the condition of an injured bald eagle worsened, rescuers ordered a lab workup.
3: The famous bald eagle Jackie has recovered well from anesthesia. That's according to the Ogier Raptor Center that has been treating her anemia. Anemia is a condition where the body does not have enough healthy red blood cells to carry oxygen to the body's tissues. The center says that Jackie has gone through a CT scan and a bone marrow biopsy. As you may recall, Jackie is one half of the extremely popular Big Bear Valley Nest Cam duo, Jackie and Shadow. Jackie's care team plans to review her test results and says that there is still lab work to be done.
1: Maryland wildlife officials say for the second time in as many weeks, a beaver bit someone in Cunningham Falls State Park. I'm Stephanie Officer, ABC News.
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10: Good morning. It is 5:05. The Marshfield temperature, 73 degrees. Good morning. I'm Rob Hackala, the South Shore's morning news.

0: News is underway. Welcome to Thursday. It is August 6, 2026. 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The WATD South Shore weather forecast. Clouds breaking to sunshine. There is a chance for a brief passing shower, and it could be a hit or miss thunderstorm as well in the afternoon with some building puffy clouds with that sun. The high and the upper 80s near 88 tonight. Variable clouds, hit or miss showers or thunderstorms. Low down to 72. Tomorrow, sun, building clouds, pop-up shower, thunder shower. Late Friday, a high 90. Saturday, more clouds than sun, a stray shower or thunder shower, a high near 88. We'll have a full look at the traffic and the weather coming up on the 9s. 95.9 WATD. WATD News Time, 5:06.
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0: And good morning. It is 5:09. Taking a look at the early Thursday drive, we are off to a good start. No reports of any issues coming up from Clark Road in Plymouth up towards Union Street in Braintree. Not seeing any issues there as you make your way up along the South Shore. The expressway looks good early from Furnace Brook heading up into the O'Neill Tunnel. No delays in the Ted Williams Tunnel heading over to Logan early. That looks good. 24 on the northbound side is fine through Brockton and Avon. And the lower end of 128 looks good through Dedham and Needham. And not seeing any troubles down at the Cape Bridges. Sagamore and Bourne are fine. Traffic on the 9s every morning. Traffic emergencies when they happen on WATD. Now the updated South Shore weather. All right, so we've got some warm temperatures the next several days around the South Shore. We will have clouds giving way to breaks of sun. Maybe a brief passing shower. Can't be

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Everything you need to start the day. 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
1: 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And if you have a smart speaker, you can say play WATD. 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And that's also where you can go to watch some of our favorite videos up there as well. So if you want to do that, go to WATD Radio on YouTube, and you can also watch some of our past interviews up on demand there. If you'd like to do that, you can do that, including we had a chance to chat with Mickey White, the founder and artistic director of Harbor Lights Theater. He's a Duxbury native, lives in New York now, does a lot of Broadway, and he is the founder of Harbor Lights Theater, and they are putting on a production of Dear Evan Hansen at the South Shore Conservatory in Hingham, and that actually starts tonight, August 6th through the 9th. And also, he had in the show Jill Whalen from The Love Boat, and you can listen to that interview up on our WATD YouTube page, Mickey White and Jill Whalen, WATD Radio on YouTube. Well, welcome to Thursday, August 6, 2026. I'm Rob Hakala with the morning team. We'll be with you till 10 as we get you up and informed. 74 in Marshfield, high today around 88. Sun building puppy clouds, hit or miss showers or thunderstorms late. We'll keep you updated with the traffic and weather every 10 minutes on the nines. Red Sox got the win last night at Fenway, beating the White Sox again, this time shutting them out 4-0, the final score over at Fenway. The Red Sox get the win. They'll try to go for the sweep tonight, Red Sox and White Sox at 7:10. And we'll have more on the way in sports. Christine James is in our WATD newsroom, as always, on a Thursday morning. Good to see you, Christine. She'll be up at 5:30. Get us up to date on the top stories of the morning. We'll have local news every half hour all morning long with Christine James. We'll have national headlines from ABC at the top of the hour. Text line is available. It's up and running. If you want to connect, that's a chance for you to be a part of the show, or something you want to comment on or pass along, feel free to do that. 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

0: 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Coming up a little bit later on in the half hour, we'll listen to some events in history on August 6th. We'll have the birthdays for August 6th coming up after 5:45. Later on, intern Anthony will be in as well to help out with the program. Can't believe we're in August, I know. Young Anthony must soon get back to college, and so he'll be heading back to Emerson at the end of the month. So we'll have a few more weeks, though, with Anthony. He'll be in, as he is Tuesdays and Thursdays, to help out with the program. Later on, we'll also have the South Shore Revolutionary War Minute with John Galuzzo, as we've been celebrating the 250th, and John has a new report every Thursday morning, the South Shore Rev War Minute. And that'll be coming up at about 6:56. And John is a great contributor to the broadcast, wonderful historian. He's going to be taking a look at Abigail Adams in his segment at 6:56. Keiko Oral, C. Plymouth, cplymouth.com. We'll find out what's going on at 7:41. Bob Taravecchia, Coastal Heritage Bank. He'll be with us at 8:11. Actually, I think this might be the week he's in New Hampshire, if I'm correct about that, so he may be off. Liza Churchill will join us at 8:41, Goldie Bounce Golf. And then Gene DiGiacomandrea will join us. We're going to talk about a couple of the big events coming up this weekend with the Scituate Historical Society, and Gene will tell us about their open house series. And then Dr. John Hayes, Living and Practicing by Design. John will join us at 9:22. All right, so let's see, a couple of things to get to as well. As well, let's listen to some of the audio yesterday here. We heard yesterday from the nanny who was watching the Lindsay Clancy children, and this is months before the murders happened. The family's former nanny said she saw her deal with significant weight loss, insomnia, post-pregnancy mental health issues. However, Elaine Rossi told the jury yesterday at Clancy's murder trial that she never saw the Massachusetts mom as a danger to her kids. Clancy's defense doesn't dispute that she killed the children in January 2023, but argues she was not criminally responsible. She was overwhelmed by postpartum psychosis. Prosecutors contend that Clancy, former labor and delivery nurse, acted intentionally and is criminally responsible. And let's hear more CBS Boston Christina Rex with some audio yesterday from the courtroom. Let's listen.
1: Do I love Lindsay?
2: Yeah.
1: I did love Lindsay, yes.
3: Elaine Rossi was the final nanny who worked for the Clancy family, ending her time with them just 6 weeks before Cora, Dawson, and Kellen Clancy were strangled by their mother, Lindsay, who's currently on trial for murder.
1: I observed a wonderful mom who loved her kids, she was very concerned with their safety. She was very concerned with Callan's eating and sleeping. She was a wonderful mother.
3: Rossi said Lindsay Clancy stopped nursing her youngest so that she could take some psychiatric meds. This video, Rossi took bottle feeding Callan, played in court.
4: You love you, Papa? He's loving it.
3: Making Clancy visibly emotional.
5: Did you come to find out that Lindsay was having some issues?
1: I did.
5: Did she talk to you about that?
1: She did.
5: And what did she tell you about her issues?
1: She shared with me that she was suffering from postpartum.
5: Now, when she shared this information with you, had you noticed anything different about her demeanor or her presentation around the house?
1: I didn't at all.
5: Now, as far as the testing that was done...
3: Before the nanny took the stand, attorneys spent the morning clashing over scientific evidence. The defense has already stipulated to the blood and DNA found at the scene. For example, Lindsay's found on her bedroom window. But prosecutors continued calling experts to walk the jury through their DNA testing and lab analysis.
6: What's a nonillion?
7: A nonillion is a very large number.
6: Do you know how many people are on Earth?
7: I know it's...
8: This is typical DNA gobbledygook at this point, Judge.
6: I object to his objection.
8: That's ridiculous. Yeah, they're going to talk about...

0: Not millions and how many?
1: Counsel, can I see you over at sidebar?
2: Thursday will be another full day of testimony, and it might be a difficult one because the medical examiner who examined the three children is expected to be the first witness to take the stand.
3: That is CBS Boston, Christina Rex, reporting from Plymouth. All right, it is 519. Let's get out to the roads. WATD traffic and weather. And 93 northbound, some building volume through Braintree getting onto the expressway. The expressway northbound slows down around Neponset. Route 3, no issues on the South Shore. 24, 128, all okay. Traffic on the 9s every morning. Traffic emergencies when they happen on WATD. Now, the updated South Shore weather. All right, so we're going to be dealing with these warm temperatures the next several days. In fact, temperatures up near 90. And there will be a chance every afternoon for a hit-or-miss shower or thunderstorm. So keep that in mind. We'll have sun, building puffy clouds, a hit-or-miss shower or thunderstorm. The high today up about close to 88 degrees, 88 for the high. Then tonight, variable clouds, a hit-or-miss shower or thunderstorm, a low down to 72. Tomorrow for your Friday, sun, building clouds, a pop-up shower, a thundershower, 90. Saturday, we'll have more clouds than sun, a stray shower, a thundershower, a high near 88. Right now, outside our studio in Marshfield, the temperature 74 degrees at the weather station WATD. Sports coming up next.
4: Hi, this is Ned Bangs of the Marshfield Cultural Council inviting you to a free concert this Sunday, August 9th, on the town green, 870 Moraine Street, right here in Marshfield. 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
3: WATD Sports Time, 522. Well, Red Sox get another win last night, and Sonny Gray and the surging Red Sox are on quite a roll together. Gray pitched a three-hit ball, struck out 8 over 6 innings for his American League-leading 14th win last night. The crafty 36-year-old righty also matched his career high as the Red Sox beat the White Sox at Fenway 4-0. Red Sox, winning again. The Red Sox acquired the three-time All-Star from St. Louis in a trade last offseason. Gray is 14-2 in 21 starts as the Red Sox get the win last night at Fenway, 4-0 over the Chicago White Sox. And the Red Sox are going to go for the sweep this tonight, I should say. The Red Sox will go for the sweep tonight when they take on Chicago, and that will be at 7:10 over at Fenway. Patriots training camp will be back open as they continue to prepare for joint practice and some of the preseason games. We'll be back open to fans tomorrow for Friday in Foxborough. And that's our quick update on sports on 95.9 WATD. Coming up next, we'll get a look at some of the events this date in history here on this 24th of on this 6th of August. We'll take a look at some of the events today in history. But first, let's get a recap on the markets now. ABC and watching your money.
5: From ABC News, Wall Street Now. The Dow rose on hopes about a deal on the Strait of Hormuz, while the Nasdaq took a hit on an artificial intelligence shakeup. The Dow gained 284 points, the S&P lost 12, the Nasdaq lost 221. Google dropped 4% after announcing a leadership shakeup in its AI division. SpaceX plummeted 13% following its quarterly report, which showed a sharp boost in AI spending. And Advanced Micro Devices fell 6% after SpaceX announced it would exclusively use NVIDIA chips. On the winning end, Booking Holdings jumped more than 6% after reporting that strong travel demand drove profit and revenue growth in its most recent quarter. Video game maker Electronic Arts closed a $55 billion sale of its business to Saudi Arabia's sovereign wealth fund, PIF. Investment firm Silver Lake Partners and Affinity Partners, which is run by Jared Kushner. Michelle Franzen, ABC News.
1: August 6, 1945. For the first time, a nuclear weapon is used in warfare. The United States drops an atomic bomb on Hiroshima, Japan during World War II. The blast and its aftermath kill an estimated 140,000 people. President Harry Truman.
6: We have used it in order to shorten the agony of war, in order to save the lives of thousands and thousands of young Americans. We shall continue to use it until we completely destroy Japan's power to make war.
1: 1965. In Washington, a victory for America's civil rights movement as President Lyndon Johnson signs the Voting Rights Act. The law lifts barriers in segregated states of the South aimed at preventing blacks from exercising their right to vote. 1978. Pope Paul VI dies in Castel Gandolfo, Italy, at age 80. His successor, Pope John Paul I, dies after 33 days as pontiff. He is followed by Pope John Paul II. 1881. Alexander Fleming, the scientist behind the discovery of the antibiotic agent penicillin, is born in Lochfield, Scotland. And 2004. Funk singer Rick James dies of a heart attack at his home in Los Angeles. He was 56 years old. Today in history, August 6th, Sandy Kozel, The Associated Press.
3: Good morning. It is 527 now on the South Shore's Morning News. 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
7: 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Study author Frank Hanley says one reason, believe it or not, is better cup holders.
8: We now have, you know, obviously a lot more people bringing in the reusable containers that they have that are larger and aluminum. So just manufacturers are getting better at accommodating those larger cups that everybody is bringing into their cars anymore.
7: The negative remains infotainment systems, issues with confusion, connectivity, and distraction.
8: We're putting a lot more information in those radio screens anymore and a lot more controls where you know, it takes multiple steps to do things that used to be pretty simple.
7: Ford, which has had recall issues, seeing a big improvement. It's now the top mass market brand in terms of quality, right behind luxury brands Porsche and Genesis. With the Car Chronicles, I'm Jeff Gilbert.
3: All right, so here we are, the early days of August. Sea, sun, and pumpkin spice. Well, that's right, summer's not over, and we're already counting down the days until our favorite coffee shops prepare that spicy brew. Here's ABC's chief economic and business correspondent, Rebecca Jarvis.
9: Pumpkin spice and everything nice. 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
3: All right, that's ABC's Rebecca Jarvis. Dunkin' Donuts announced that pumpkin is back starting August 19. I think Starbucks is not far behind. They'll have it August 25th. All right, the 5:30 news is coming up. We're going to check in with Christine James and get you updated on the morning's top stories. Next half hour, we'll have our world-famous list of celebrity birthdays. That's coming up after 5:45. 529 WATD's traffic and weather on the 9s and the ride on Route 3. Not seeing any big delays from Plymouth to Braintree. 93 North is slow in Braintree getting onto the expressway. Northbound expressway busy around Granite Ave up towards Columbia Road and no issues on Route 24 or down at the Cape Bridges. South Shore weather. For today, we are going to have sun, some building puffy clouds, a hit-or-miss shower, a thunderstorm late, possibility 88, Tonight, variable clouds, a hit or miss shower, a thunderstorm, a low down to 72. Tomorrow, any early clouds giving way to sun. And again, a chance for a pop-up shower, a thunder shower Friday afternoon with a high near 90. Right now, 74 degrees outside our studio in Marshfield. It is 5:30.
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12: 74 degrees. It's humid outside our South Shore studios at 5:30. Meteorologist Rob Gilman is in today. He says your high going to be warm up there, out there, going up to 88 degrees. Could be a few pop-up afternoon showers or thunder showers. 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Good morning. I'm Christine James. Now here's what's happening.
13: Following the Trump administration's work to begin the process of removing temporary protected status for more than 350,000 Haitians nationwide, hundreds of Haitian migrants in one state are being called for a check-in. ABC's Armando Garcia.
14: Now what we're hearing is that some former TPS holders, specifically in Ohio, are being told to report to DHS, and some are being outfitted with ankle monitors. Some are being told to come in on a later date. But while the use of these ankle monitors is nothing new, this is a new tactic to target Haitians for removal. They're also being told not to travel outside of a 75-mile radius.
12: Prescriptions became an issue during the Lindsey Clancy trial yesterday as Nicholas Roberts, who worked for the state police crime lab, was asked by the prosecution about tests of recent drug samples and some of the drugs that were detected in Clancy's system.
15: How many benzodiazepines were present?
16: There were at least 4 or 5.
15: Okay. And were you able to get concentration levels from the blood samples after that screen and the confirmatory tests?
16: Yes.
15: And again, already in evidence, but the toxicology report for item 10-101 on the blood with those benzodiazepines, there's diazepam, correct?
16: Yes.
15: Norodiazepam?
16: Yes.
15: Oxazepam?
16: Yep.
15: Temazepam?
16: Yes.
15: And lorazepam?
16: Yes.
15: And as far as your review of the testing on those substances and the concentration levels, did anything about any of those levels stand out to you as far as based on your training and experience?
16: Only that they were reportable.
15: Okay. Are you familiar whether they're in any sort of therapeutic level for any of those drugs?
16: I'm not sure.
15: Okay. You mentioned there were also other substances that were detected in the general unknown screen, correct?
16: Yes.
15: And that would have been mirtazapine, lamotrigine, quetiapine metabolite, and trazodone.
16: Yes.
12: During cross-examination, defense attorney Kevin Reddington asked that that seemed to be an unusually high amount of drugs.
0: I mean, but you have the test tubes and you know that it's Lindsey Clancy's blood, right?
16: Yes.
0: And you'd agree with me that that's a fairly large number of drugs and metabolites that are in that particular blood sample, right?
16: I have seen more.
0: I'm sure. But nevertheless, that's still a large number of drugs, though, right?
16: Yeah, that's quite a few.
0: And you don't know, as a working your job for the state police at that time, you don't know how many of these drugs are coming from scripts, prescriptions, and things of that nature, right?
16: No.
0: One of the things that you had mentioned were metabolites, and you said that because the district attorney asked you about different benzodiazepines, this PAM, that PAM, this PAM, that PAM, and then you responded and said, yeah, but there's a lot of metabolites involved in that, right?
12: Lindsey Clancy charged with strangling her 3 children, 5-year-old Cora, 3-year-old Dawson, and 8-month-old Callan before jumping from the window of her Duxbury home on January 24th, 2023. Her lawyers have argued she was over-medicated during her mental health crisis, which led to postpartum psychosis.
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12: 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State officials hosting a public meeting for Duxbury residents to weigh in on a plan to build a new Powder Point Bridge. Our Tom Gorman has more.
18: About 200 Duxbury residents packed a public meeting as MassDOT officials unveiled their modified plan to replace the deteriorating wooden Powder Point Bridge with a steel and concrete span. MassDOT engineer Marco Pereira tells WATD News that a local group is petitioning the state to have the bridge deemed as historic. That would require repairing the existing bridge, keeping its iconic look.
19: The local group in town, the Save the Powder Point Bridge Group, filed to have the previously made determination that the bridge was not historic, to have it made historic. And what that did was change the trajectory. We became aware of this late last week, so we couldn't change gears on the nature of what was presented, but we did come equipped to answer questions regarding the change.
18: State engineers are now proposing to include some wood as part of the new structure that would sit on concrete-filled pilings.
19: Long-lasting, more cost from our perspective, we're getting challenged by that. And, of course, there's a lot of arguments that can be made. But what we have done in this case, which I think gets understated, is we have treated, from an aesthetics and architectural point of view, as though the bridge was determined historic. So the proposed bridge you see takes into account the existing bridge. And what it really is when you see it, it is three bridges sitting on the same piers. Two fully timber wooden superstructures straddling a modern bridge. So when you see it from the side, it really evokes. I think what it does is honors the old bridge without trying to be the old bridge, because that's the best you can do in that case. I understand why people want otherwise. So, again, everyone has to play their role, and we have to play the role of the appliers of standards and good stewards of federal money.
18: Duxbury Select Board Chair Amy McNabb says she is pleased the state is open to restoring the bridge.
20: Someone asked for applause if you were for the wooden bridge, and I think the majority of the people that came out tonight are people who are advocating for the wooden bridge. Certainly I understand the desires of the residents who are open to the concrete and steel bridge because of the fact that they wouldn't have to pay for it. And, you know, we're getting squeezed. That's not lost on me. My goal, try to have an open mind. I'm trying to get as much information possible so that the town can make an informed decision. And whether that decision comes from the five select board or whether we broaden it out and get town vote, you know, this really needs to be the town's decision, because this is hugely impactful, really the biggest thing we've faced in generations.
18: The state and residents are now waiting to see if the bridge will be determined as historic before moving forward with any plans. Reporting from Duxbury, Tom Gorman, WATD News.
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3: Hey, good morning. Time now, 5:39, Thursday morning ride, and taking a look at the expressway, starting to see some building volume along the expressway from around Granite Ave up towards Columbia Road. Route 3 moving great, no issues from Plymouth to Weymouth. Some building volume approaching the split. 93 north is slow in Braintree getting onto the expressway. 24 is fine down the Cape. Seeing a little bit of that early haze and fog down towards the Cape. And we are getting reports of a crash on Route 6 eastbound after Chase Road in Sandwich. Traffic on the nines every morning. Traffic emergencies when they happen on WATD. Now the update.

0: It's South Shore weather.
1: And thank you very much. According to our chief meteorologist, Rob Gilman, a Bermuda high is pumping that warmer and more humid air into southern New England. This is going to result in some pop-up showers or thunder showers during the afternoon or early evening today. You're looking at a high of 88. Meanwhile, you've got some low pressure bringing the threat of thunder showers on Friday afternoon. The overnight low, though, is only 72 on Friday, going up to 90. Could see some of those pop-up afternoon showers or thunder showers. Saturday, pop-up afternoon shower or thunder shower with a high of 88. Continuing on Sunday, pop-up afternoon thunder showers or showers, 87 for a high on Sunday. Now, Monday, 87 for a high again, and a chance of an afternoon thunder shower. And you guessed it, Tuesday, potential for showers or thunder showers. Your high, 86. And Wednesday, just a wee bit cooler, 83 for a high. Right now, 73 degrees. Outsider South Shore Studios, 541. It's Thursday. I'm Christine James, saying good morning again to Rob Hakala, right here, 95.9 WATD.

0: you so much. Good morning to you. Good morning, everyone. Welcome to South Shore's Morning News. Underway, it is Thursday, August 6, 2026, and we'll be with you till 10 o'clock. Coming up this half hour, our world-famous list of celebrity birthdays. Christine will join me for the panel. We'll find out who is celebrating today. Sports, another win for the Red Sox. Is that seven in a row, they're saying? Seven in a row? Red Sox get the win. They shut out the White Sox 4-0 at Fenway last night. Willie Abreu homered for the fourth time in three games. Sonny Gray struck out 8 in 6 innings. Red Sox 4, White Sox nothing. Red Sox will go for the sweep tonight. They'll close out the series at Fenway 7-10, first pitch. 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All right, let's see here. The evening numbers, 8742. 8742 for the evening numbers. Mass Cash, evening numbers, 18, 19, 26, 31, 32. 18, 19, 26, 31, 32 for the evening Mass Cash numbers. Powerball, 14, 20, 59, 60, 61. 14, 20, 59, 60, 61. The Powerball, 25. Mega Bucks, 2, 6, 16, 35, 36, 41. Mega Bucks, 2, 6, 16, 35, 36, 41. And Millionaire for Life, 25, 27, 32, 38, 54. 25, 27, 32, 38, 54. Millionaire Ball, 3. WATD time now is 5:43. Celebrity birthdays coming up next. 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

0: time now for our world famous list of celebrity birthdays. And if you have a birthday on this August 6th, well, happy birthday to you from the entire WATD morning team. We certainly wish you the very best. And chime in on the text line. Ah, Gray Wolf from Kingston, good morning to you. He's up early. He's up early because his roommate likes to watch TV all night long. Oh, no. Keeps him up awake. Sorry, Gray Wolf from Kingston. Not happy, but we'll make you happy with celebrity birthdays on WATD, sponsored by Wehmeyer Dentistry, which is even better. 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Good morning. I'm Rob Hakala. Time now to introduce our panel. Ladies and gentlemen, over to my right from the WATD newsroom, here she is, Christine James. Good morning.
1: Good morning, Rob. Delighted to be here as always.
0: Wonderful to have you on a Thursday. All right, let's see here. We're going to start this morning with actress, Michelle Yeoh has a birthday today. Malaysian actress, career spanning over four decades. Got a lot of different awards. She is known for being in a lot of... First started on a lot of Hong Kong action and those martial arts movies. She's been in such films, such as she had a role in one of the James Bond movies, Tomorrow Never Dies.
1: That's who I remember her from.
0: Yeah. And some of
1: Menacing
0: you...
1: Menacing and Beautiful.
0: Yes.
1: Good combination.
0: About she has got, an intense... and that's a lot of her character. She plays very strong women. She was also in Ang Lee's... And one of the best movie titles that we love saying, Crouching Tiger, Hidden Dragon.
1: Yes.
0: Which is great. Crouching Tiger, Hidden Dragon. Let's see. Sunshine, The Mummy, Tomb of the Dragon Emperor. Let's see. She's also had supporting roles in romantic comedies such as Crazy Rich Asians and Last Christmas. And she also was...
1: No.
0: I know. We're starting off. She was in Star Trek Discovery. And I think she was also in Section 31, which was a made-for-TV movie. I didn't even watch it. I heard it was bad. But Michelle Yeoh is great, though. She's from Malaysia, and she is today 65 years old. 65 years old. And so what happened in Star Trek Discovery, just to get you up to
1: getting
0: date.
1: A little silly.
0: This takes place in the years before Captain Kirk, okay?
1: Okay.
0: So this is before Captain Kirk. And Star Trek's Discovery is there. And so Michelle Yeoh plays a captain, but she's killed in this universe. But her counterpart lives on in the alternate universe as an evil emperor in the mirror universe, where Earth is run by an emperor and is all totalitarian. And they end up enslaving every other race they can get their hands on.
1: Sounds like a very upbeat show.
0: Yeah, so Michelle Yeoh. But then, of course, as you know, you can find your way through the window, and they bring her from their universe into ours. And so crazy things ensue.

0: because we thought she was dead, but she isn't, because you can always bring back the dead from the alternate universe.
1: Why not? That or it's a dream.
0: That's right. The alternate Christine James. All right, here we go. Do we have any Michelle Yao? Okay, is Emperor Giorgio, I think that was her name.
2: No, she's not. No, but it is. It's great. It's so great that you're here.
3: Please, your wide-eyed attempt to release this fabulous male tension is a buskill. You never learn to relish a little discomfort, Red? Who raised you?
2: My mom, but she wasn't around a lot.
3: Stop talking.
0: You don't mess with Philip and Giorgio.
3: You said there was a problem?
4: Yes, with the phase discriminators. We made the equivalent of 12 warp cores to generate enough energy to run them. And if we can even locate that much power, it will be almost impossible to control.
3: Not for you.
0: All right, there you go. She's intense.
1: She's got the menacing thing happening.
0: Oof. All right, happy birthday, Michelle Yao, 65 years old, getting us started. All right, more great birthdays on the way. Right now, let's get a check of traffic and weather. And the expressway northbound and heavy East Milton to Southampton Street. Route 3, not bad along the South Shore. 24, some pockets through Avon and Stoughton. And Cape Bridges, not too bad. We do have some haze and fog around. It looks like down the Cape, low visibility. And Route 6 East, we have a crash in the breakdown lane after Chase Road in Sandwich. South Shore weather. For today, we're going to have clouds giving way to breaks of sun, a brief passing shower, a hit or miss shower, a thunderstorm. Can't be ruled out, but very scattered, and it will be hit or miss. A high 88 tonight. Variable clouds, hit or miss shower, thunderstorm early. A low 72 tomorrow. Sun, building clouds, a pop-up shower, a thunder shower. The high up about 90 tomorrow. Oh boy! Right now, 74 in Marshfield at the weather station. WATD. Celebrity birthdays roll on. I'm Rob, along with Christine and you on the text line 781-837-4900. Up next, we're going to talk about, a filmmaker. He was born in India and is known for films that employ supernatural plots and those twist endings. M. Night Shyamalan has a birthday today.
1: Yes,
0: Christine.
1: That's a great
0: the one
1: name.
0: With the I See Dead People, right?
1: I See Dead People.
0: Oh my gosh, there you go. Was that The Sixth Sense?
1: I think so.
0: Right? There you go.
1: That little kid's what, middle age now?
0: Yeah, I know, you're right. He's got to be, because that was
1: middle aged people.
0: Yeah. I see a balding, receding hairline. The Sixth Sense, 1999. So born in India, but raised in Pennsylvania, I think Penn Valley. All right.
1: Okay.
0: Not too
1: far from where I grew up.
0: Oh, okay.
1: Never knew him, though.
0: Sixth Sense earned him an Academy Award.
1: How do you pronounce
0: his
1: name?
0: Is it M. Night Shyamalan? Shyamalan? I don't know. I guess we just say it fast.
1: Okay.
0: M. Night Shyamalan. The Sixth Sense, Signs, Lady in the Water, The Last Airbender, After Earth. Happy birthday. He was also one of the executive producers and occasional director of a TV series called Wayward Pines on Apple TV. All right, so he today is celebrating his birthday, and he is 56 years old, 56. Up next on our celebrity birthday list, Jerry Halliwell has a birthday today. English singer, songwriter, TV personality, and actress. And yes, she was one of the Spice Girls. All right, an extra bonus points if you can tell us what spice she was from. All right, so let's give a listen here. So Jerry Halliwell has a birthday today. She rose to fame in the late 1990s as a member of the pop group the Spice Girls, and she was nicknamed, I'll tell you, it has to do with her hair color. Hair color, Rob, what are you saying? Could she be pepper? No, not salt, not oregano. Yes, you are absolutely correct, Christine. You knew it. Ginger Spice.
1: Do I win a prize?
0: There you go. You get the bonus prize.
1: I'm still looking for that.
0: Yeah, I know. So am I. All right. Happy birthday to Jerry Halliwell, who is 54 years old today. Up next on our celebrity birthday list, actress. I've enjoyed her in movies. Is it Vera Farmiga has a birthday today? You would know her if you saw her. What was one of the films? She's 53.
1: She played the shrink in The Departed.
0: Oh, yes.
1: Remember that?
0: Okay.
1: With the worst Boston accent.
0: Well, yes.
1: She should have given that up.
0: But it was a good film, and she is good in different roles. Maybe
1: she's
0: not
1: good.
0: That
1: now,
0: one.
1: Now, in real, and I think she's also the mother of another actress, the one who plays Gladys on The Gilded Age.
0: Oh, really?
1: I think that's her daughter.
0: Okay. Vera Farmiga.
1: Farmiga or for me? I'm not sure. But anyway, if you saw her, you'd recognize her.
0: All right, let's see. So, let's see. She was in Down to the Bone. Oh, I remember her in Up in the Air. That one as well as she was in that one, Up in the Air, I think, with George Clooney. Let's see. Higher Ground, Source Code, Safe House. Happy birthday. And let's see. She's born in New Jersey, and she is 53 years old. 53. All right, up next on our celebrity birthday list, actress Soleil Moonfry has a birthday today. Aw, little Punky Brewster.
1: Aww.
0: On NBC. I used to watch that show. You remember that with George Gaines? Aw, and Soleil Moonfry is Punky.
1: I'm wrong demographic.
0: Punky Brewster.
1: I just love that name.
0: Yeah, what was that, 1984? No, that would have been perfect for me. You're right, okay. She began her career as a child actress at the age of 2. When she was 7, she won the role of Penelope Punky Brewster on the NBC sitcom Punky Brewster on NBC. All right, so there you go. Happy birthday, and she is today celebrating her. Little Punky Brewster is 50 years old, this Lay Moonfry.
1: It's scary,
0: yikes,
1: isn't it, Rob?
0: Oh, my gosh. All right, happy birthday. All right, let's see. Up next on our celebrity birthday list, we're going to say happy birthday to actor, singer, songwriter, made his acting debut on Broadway in 1998, known for a certain musical, Leslie Odom Jr. has a birthday today. He is, one of the cast members in the original cast of Hamilton. I think, Aaron Burr. So happy birthday to Leslie Odom Jr. That earned him a Tony Award for Best Actor in a Musical. And a Grammy Award for Best Musical Theater. So there you go. He's also been known for being on the TV series Smash and Person of Interest. And he was in one of the Knives Out Mystery, Glass Onion, Knives Out Mystery, part of that. I love those films.
1: I've seen those. Those are good. Very different role for Daniel Craig.
0: I know, but he makes it work, doesn't he?
1: Yes,
0: I mean,
1: he does.
0: And again, he's not from the South.
1: No, the accent's pushing it a little bit.
0: You think so? Yeah, a little bit?
1: Yeah.
0: Well, yeah. How does he do? Because he's an English guy.
1: That's right. He's doing a little bit of that.
0: A little bit of that.
1: Foghorn
0: Leghorn. A little bit of that. Like your neighbor.
1: Kingfisher.
0: Leslie.
1: Say us.
0: Yeah. He's from Queens, New York. And he is 45 years old today. 45 years old. All right, local birthdays. Let's get him in, shall we? All right. Let's see who we have here on our local birthday list. Jane Cornyn, she's one of the co-owners of South Shore Home Life and Style magazine.
1: That's right.
0: Of the South Shore.
1: Happy birthday,
0: Jane Cornyn. I think she also took a little dive into politics
1: a little bit
0: as well. So there you go, Jane Cornyn. Tiffany Needham from Rockland. She was on the select board, right? I know there are Tiffany Needham because she's Tom Williams' daughter. Tiffany, remember she and Lisa were part of South Shore Live with Stan back in the early days.
1: Oh, that's right.
0: That's right. Tiffany Needham from Rockland. Happy birthday. Patrick Kelleher from Hanover. And my best friend Greg's mom, Mrs. Frisbee, she says, Rob, you got to stop calling me that. It's so hard to get out of that. Gail? No, it doesn't sound right. Mrs. Frisbee, happy birthday.
1: Oh, I know. I get it.
0: You know what I'm saying.
1: I get it.
0: And that people will say, Rob, call me Gail. I can't.
1: No, no. You know, right before I worked here years ago, I went in as a long-term sub in Norwell and taught. And the junior high principal then was Henry Goldman, and it was always Mr. Goldman.
0: Yeah.
1: And I ran into him so many times over the years. He's like, please call me Henry. It's like, I can't.
0: I can't.
1: I'm sorry. I'm sorry, Mr. Goldman.
0: All right. Well, Mrs. James will be up in the news at 6:02.
1: Thank you.
0: All right. 5:59, traffic and weather in the 9s. Northbound Expressway heavy before Granite Avenue to Columbia Road. Route 3 looks good along the South Shore. We do have some heavy fog, though, down the Cape, so some reduced visibility there. We're going to be heading up for a high in the upper 80s, maybe a few pop-up showers or thunderstorms in the afternoon. 88 for the high. We're at 74 now. 6 o'clock.
5: ABC News. I'm Sherry Preston. There's been a lot of talk about Progressive Abdul El-Sayed, winner of the Michigan Democratic primary for an open Senate seat. Mike Rogers, the Republican who'll be vying for that seat as well, rallied his own supporters last night.
6: I'm telling you, this is about the heart and soul of our country. The whole country is looking at us here in Michigan. They're looking at you. And they're hoping we do everything that we can do together to make sure that we stop this in its tracks.

0: Ed says he's running on a platform of affordability and getting money out of politics. Republican Senators Bill Cassidy and Lisa Murkowski meeting with Attorney General Todd Blanche on his nomination now that their colleague Susan Collins has said she will not be voting to confirm him. Dozens of health workers at the epicenter of Congo's Ebola outbreak are protesting, demanding they get paid. They say they haven't received wages since the outbreak was declared in mid-May. This is ABC News. A Senate committee set to hold a vote today on holding Dr. Anthony Fauci in contempt after he took the Fifth during a hearing about the COVID pandemic. A wild ride for an out-of-control Tesla. Here's ABC's Trevor Ault.
1: It happened just after midnight in Orange County, California, near Los Angeles. A car careening some 20 feet down that embankment, slamming into multiple homes, debris shattering windows, and on one home there were tire marks spotted 10 feet up. While many people were in the homes at the time, none of them were injured. Investigators say the 22-year-old driver suffered a medical emergency and lost control. Authorities say first responders had to pull the driver from the car, but he was not seriously hurt from the crash.
0: A new court filing says that the Trump administration has refunded $100 billion in tariffs that the Supreme Court ruled were illegal. What companies are doing with that money varies. Some say they're reinvesting it. Very few, however, say they are offering refunds to all of us customers who paid higher prices. I'm Sherry Preston, ABC News.
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3: 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Meteorologist Rob Gilman says it's going to be warm today, going up to 88. Could be a few pop-up afternoon showers or thunder showers around. 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Injured, call early before it's too late. 617-444-7777. Good morning. I'm Christine James. Now, here's what's happening. The PROTECT Act, which was signed yesterday by Governor Maura Healey, prevents creating new 287G agreements, which allow U.S. Immigration and Customs Enforcement, or ICE, to deputize state and local law enforcement officers to perform federal immigration enforcement.
5: Consistent with my executive order, it bans state agencies from entering into any new 287G agreements, and it prohibits civil arrests and... It prohibits civil arrests in non-public areas of state buildings. We're not allowing ICE into these spaces. It also allows people to bring civil rights claims against federal agents. I talked to you. I said to you before, look, as somebody who trained law enforcement, all right, who supervised law enforcement, and who has worked with law enforcement for the better part of her 14-year career, what we're seeing in ICE, look at what happened in Maine. That guy would never have been hired, not only by any law enforcement agency in Massachusetts, but any public agency in Massachusetts. So we've got ICE agents out there who shouldn't be hired, are not qualified, are not trained, and are doing things that violate people's constitutional rights, and that's just wrong. And so we're making it clear today that those federal agents are subject to civil suit by individuals. And also, are not above the law. And that means they're subject to criminal laws by our state officials, by our attorney general, and by our district attorney's offices. Okay?
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3: And it's 6:05 here on 95.9 News, now brought to you by Stewart Painting. 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Well, Elaine Rossi, a former nanny for the Clancy family, testifying yesterday during the Lindsay Clancy trial, where prosecutor Shannon Buckingham asked her about Lindsay's interactions with the children and any ongoing sleep issues. Now, during cross-examination, defense attorney Kevin Reddington asked how much of an impact these sleep issues appeared to be having.
4: I mean, but you have the test tubes and you know that it's Lindsay Clancy's blood, right?
9: Yes.
4: And you'd agree with me that that's a fairly large number of drugs and metabolites.
3: That is the wrong cut, but we will have that for you a little bit later on this morning. Meanwhile, Lindsay Clancy is charged with strangling her three children, 5-year-old Cora, 3-year-old Dawson, and 8-month-old Callan, before jumping from the window of her Duxbury home on January 24th of 2023. And again, this is Lindsay Clancy's trial, and that's the wrong cut. That was from an earlier questioning when they were talking about drugs that were found in her system, and he was questioning one of the crime lab technicians. Again, that's Kevin Reddington. Let's go back to that.
4: I mean, but you have the test tubes, and you know that it's Lindsay Clancy's blood, right?
9: Yes.
4: And you'd agree with me that that's a fairly large number of drugs and metabolites that are in that particular blood sample, right?
9: I have seen more.
4: I'm sure. But nevertheless, that's still a large number of drugs, though, right?
9: Yeah, there's quite a few.
4: And you don't know, as a working your job for the state police at that time, you don't know how many of these drugs are coming from scripts, prescriptions, and things of that nature, right?
9: No.
4: One of the things that you had mentioned were metabolites, and you said that because the district attorney asked you about different benzodiazepines, this PAM, that PAM, this PAM, that PAM, and then you responded and said, yeah, but there's a lot of metabolites involved in that, right?
3: Lindsay Clancy is charged with strangling her three children, 5-year-old Cora, 3-year-old Dawson, and 8-month-old Callan, before jumping from the window of her Duxbury home. This was on January 24th of 2023. A 56-year-old man killed in an incident involving a tractor trailer at a Wareham warehouse facility. Plymouth County DA Tim Cruz says the incident happened just before 9:45 yesterday morning at the Chatham Village Foods warehouse. When first responders arrived at the scene, they found a man behind a loading dock by a tractor trailer unit with apparent life-threatening injuries. Authorities say the man pronounced deceased at the scene. His name has not yet been released. That incident under investigation by the state police and the Plymouth County District Attorney's Office. We'll be back to take a look at traffic and weather right after this.
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7: And good morning. The time now is 6:09. Northbound Expressway, we're looking at slowdowns from around Granite Ave up towards Southampton Street. Route 3 is okay along the South Shore. No issues from Plymouth to Weymouth. 24 is slow around Harrison Boulevard and Avon up past 139. 128 is okay through Dedham and Needham. No delays on 44. Now, we do have some slowdowns, it's not really slowing down the ride, but it is we are seeing reduced visibility down on the Cape areas, the Bourne Bridge. In fact, there we're looking at our traffic camera, a really thick fog, low visibility on some of those areas on this muggy morning with some fog during those near those coastal spots. So keep that in mind early. Traffic on the nines every morning, traffic emergencies when they happen on WATD. Now, South Shore weather.
11: Lots of humidity in the air and a lot of cloudiness to start today with a Bermuda high taking shape. That's going to make it feel subtropical. You want to slow down your level of activity, drink plenty of water, Some early cloudiness giving way to sunshine, the high 88. It's going to feel like near 100 degrees later today and through tomorrow. A heat advisory up, only drop to the low 70s tonight. Sticky, hazy, 76 in Boston. Sunshine returns tomorrow, the high 90.

Kaplan. Welcome to Sam Shortage Morning News. Underway on a Thursday in early August. Glad you're here. It is August 6, 2026. Rob Hacklow with the morning team, and we're going to be with you till 10 o'clock this morning. I just heard the other day, right, that sunset now is happening before 8 o'clock, so we're getting down. Yeah, sunset now, I know. 7:57 or thereabouts, so technically around 8, but just before 8 now for the sunset. But remember, all of you that want to be on standard time, it would be setting at 7 o'clock, not 8 o'clock. So I'm enjoying my daylight saving time, and I hope you are as well. All right, so let's see, tides today. Let me take a look at that. Yeah, definitely some good days to get out to the beaches and enjoy the days if you can. If you get some time to get outside, yeah, you got to keep an eye out for those pop-up showers. But let's see, high tide, 5:25 this morning. So low tide will be coming in at 11:27 this morning. So there you go, low tide at 11:27, and then the high tide will be at 5:48 p.m. That'll be coming in by then, so you can get out and enjoy some good beach today on this 6th of August, with the temperature headed up near 88 and then 90 tomorrow. We'll keep you updated with the traffic and weather every 10 minutes on the 9s. Got Christine in our newsroom. Anthony, our great intern from Emerson in the town of Rockland. He'll be, Emerson's not in Rockland. He goes to school at Emerson, and he lives in Rockland. And he'll be in after 7. And, of course, you on the text line. You can always comment on any of the top stories of the morning or something you want to pass along. Feel free to do that at 781-837-4900, 781-837-4900. 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Let's see. Coming up later on this morning, we will have in the 7 o'clock hour, we will be checking in with Keiko Oral from Sea Plymouth. We're going to be doing our Sea Plymouth segment. That's where you find out about what's going on around Plymouth County. So we'll do that at 7:40. Then at 8:40, our golf reporter, Liza Churchill, Goldie Bounce Golf. Coming up in the 9 o'clock hour, Jean DiGiacomandrea, our great friend from Scituate. The Scituate Historical Society has a number of special events coming up this weekend, so we're going to tell you about those after the news at 9. And then Dr. John Hayes with the health segment at 9:22. And also early in this hour at 6:56, John Galuzzo will be along with his South Shore Revolutionary War Minute. And this week's topic will be on Abigail Adams, and John's report will be coming up at 6:56 on WATD. All right, let's see. Eric from Abington, thank you for the text as always. Appreciate that. Let's see. We also have Gray Wolf from Kingston checking in as well. I am not a lawyer, and I don't even play one on the radio, Gray Wolf, so I'm not sure. Is there a lawyer listening to the program? Okay, well, I'm going to throw this out here. I don't know if anyone can help you out, Gray Wolf, but if someone can text in, Gray Wolf wants to know, is there something he can do? He is at a facility. Is there a way to make the roommate? I don't know how this works. Fortunately, I haven't been long-term in a hospital or a facility where you're in a space where someone has a TV on. I would think, we'd think by now they could have some kind of like sound that could go into a headphone or, even wireless to not have a TV. There's no way that somebody could have a headphone on or something. But Gray Wolf says, I'm up early because my roommate watches TV all night and it keeps me awake. I am not happy. Is there a lawyer listening to WATD? Is there a way to turn off his TV so I can get some sleep at night? Do I have any legal rights here? Okay, he's in a rehab nursing home. Rehab nursing home. What are your legal rights when it comes to TV? I don't know. Gray Wolf, did you try asking the guy to turn it off? You could always start there first, right? I imagine you talk to the guy and say, hey, or is there such a thing as quiet hours at all? Quiet hours, so you used to have that kind of thing. Or I suppose does the guy just leave it on and he's sleeping, or is it just running? Because maybe he falls asleep and you could just turn the thing off.

0: I don't know. Or maybe get a remote that reaches his TV and you can turn it off. I don't know. But if someone's out there and was in a similar situation or can help Gray Wolf out, he wants to take action against his roommate there with the battle of the TV and the audio. So you can text in 781-837-4900, 781-837-4900. Maybe we can get you some relief on that. All right, also later on this morning, I think we're going to be having more tickets to give away. There were two different shows. One, we're going to give away another pair of tickets if you like boy bands from the 90s and the early zeros, the 2000s. We'll have tickets to give away. That show is coming to the Loras Center for the Arts at the South Shore YMCA in Hanover. That's coming up on the final Saturday in August. So we're going to give those tickets away. And then also we're working with the Marshfield Kiwanis. They are having a great fundraising show, and we're going to give tickets away for this. This is the English comedian and impressionist Jimmy Keyes is coming to Marshfield this Sunday, August 9th at 2 at the Marshfield Elks Hall. And that's at 1321 Ocean Street. The show's at 2, and it supports the Kiwanis Charities. And we will have another pair of tickets for that show coming up on WATD, so be listening for that. Right now, it's 6:17 in the morning, and time for the business news. Watching your money. Let's turn it over now to ABC.
1: From ABC News, Wall Street Now. The Dow rose on hopes about a deal on the Strait of Hormuz, while the Nasdaq took a hit on an artificial intelligence shakeup. The Dow gained 284 points, the S&P lost 12, the Nasdaq lost 221. Google dropped 4% after announcing a leadership shakeup in its AI division. SpaceX plummeted 13% following its quarterly report, which showed a sharp boost in AI spending. And Advanced Micro Devices fell 6% after SpaceX announced it would exclusively use NVIDIA chips. On the winning end, Booking Holdings jumped more than 6% after reporting that strong travel demand drove profit and revenue growth in its most recent quarter. Video game maker Electronic Arts closed a $55 billion sale of its business to Saudi Arabia's sovereign wealth fund, PIF. Investment firm Silver Lake Partners and Affinity Partners, which is run by Jared Kushner. Michelle Franzen, ABC News.
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0: 6:19, back out to the roads, WATD's traffic and weather on the 9s, and the ride on Route 3 northbound, no delays, Plymouth to Weymouth, 24 is slow before Harrison Boulevard up past 139. Northbound Expressway looking at slowdowns from Adams Street up towards Andrew Square, 18 minutes, Braintree to Boston, 128 is slow near Route 1 in Dedham. Down the Cape, not too bad in terms of volume, but watch out for some thick fog down by the Cape and other coastal areas. Traffic on the 9s every morning, traffic emergencies when they happen on WATD. Now the updated South Shore weather. 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Here is our chief meteorologist, Rob Gilman, with the South Shore's most accurate and dependable weather.
10: Lots of humidity in the air and a lot of cloudiness to start the day with a Bermuda high taking shape. That's going to make it feel subtropical. Want to slow down your level of activity. Drink plenty of water. Some early cloudiness giving way to sunshine. The high 88. It's going to feel like near 100 degrees later today and through tomorrow. A heat advisory up. Only drop to the low 70s tonight. Sticky, hazy, 76 in Boston. Sunshine returns tomorrow, the high 90. A few beaches can stay a few degrees cooler with a feeble local light sea breeze. Saturday, clouds, some sun, right into Sunday. Impressively humid, highs 88. Next weather in just 10 minutes. For WATD, I'm meteorologist Rob Gilman.
0: Thanks, Rob. And right now, outside our studio in Marshfield, the temperature, we're at 74 degrees at the weather station WATD. Coming up next, we'll have the morning sports.
5: Just last summer, Joe Weatherby took his son, Joe Jr., on his first deep-sea fishing trip. The water was beautiful after a red sky night, and Joe had broke out his fisherman's hat with every lucky bobble he had. All signs pointed to a big day for the Weatherbys. And wouldn't you know it, after just an hour out on the ocean, Joe Jr. caught the big one, a real whopper of a fish, a 4-foot, 50-pound Boston hake. It took all of Joe Jr.'s might to reel it in, but he sure made Dad proud. Back on the dock, Joe Sr. beamed with pride as his son posed for a picture with his catch. But as it turned out, that old hake had a little fight left in him. The fish wriggled free from Joe Jr.'s grasp, flew through the air, and landed right on the Harbor Master's SUV, smashing through the windshield. How's that for the one that got away?
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0: 6:23, time now for WATD Sports. Good morning, I'm Rob Hackelar. 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All right, so another win for the Red Sox. Wilyer Abreu homered for the fourth time in three games. Sonny Gray struck out 8 in 6 innings for his 14th win, and the Red Sox beat the Chicago White Sox by a score of 4-0. And the Red Sox have won 7 straight. They're tied with Atlanta for the longest active streak in the majors, and they have won 25 of 28. And Sonny Gray doing a great job on the mound for the Red Sox. He was talking to reporters after the game, commenting on that he felt like he was a little closer to being himself last night.
1: I did. I just felt like I was, a little closer to just being myself, and that's a good feeling.
0: Yeah, it certainly is. And Sonny Gray out there, as the 36-year-old right-hander matched his career high as the Red Sox got that win, and he picked up, his 14th win. Gray is 14-2 in 21 starts. The Red Sox will try to go for a sweep tonight when they close things out against the Chicago White Sox. That'll be at 7:10 at Fenway, and Ranger Suarez will be on the mound for the Red Sox. Let's get a look at the baseball scoreboard for you as we do in the 6:22 Sports Report. Big shout out to our great listener, Jerry, in Duxbury. The baseball scoreboard for the American League, we have Toronto 5, Houston 4, the Orioles over the Angels 5-2, the Royals over the Twins 2-1, and the Mariners beat the Tigers 4-2. Interleague play, Texas 6, San Francisco nothing. The Rays blank the Rockies 4-0. Cincinnati Reds 3, the Athletics 2, Mets over the Guardians 6-5, and the Cardinals beat the Yankees 3-1. And that's our update on sports on WATD.
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5: 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Right now it is 6:29 WATD traffic and weather on the nines. And the expressway headed northbound, slowing down around East Milton for that first delay up towards Columbia Road. So we've got a drive time of about 17, 18 minutes now from Braintree to Boston. Route 3, a little busy northbound near Union Street. Southbound, not seeing any big delays at the Sagamore. 25 East is okay at the Bourne. We do have some certainly reduced visibility with some very thick fog we're seeing down towards the Cape. 24 is slow around Harrison Boulevard up past 139. 128 northbound is sluggish. 95 in Canton up towards Route 1 in Dedham. South Shore weather for today. We're going to have warm temperatures the next several days. We'll have sun with building puffy clouds, a hit or miss shower or a thunderstorm late. The high up about 88. Then tonight, variable clouds, a hit-or-miss shower, a thunderstorm, a low down to 72. Tomorrow, any early clouds will give way to sunshine. We'll have a building clouds Friday afternoon with a pop-up shower, a thundershower. The high up about 90, and looking ahead at Saturday, we'll have more clouds than sun, a stray shower, a thundershower. The high up about 88. Again, for today, we'll have sun, building puffy clouds, the temperature headed up towards 88. Right now, 74 degrees in Marshfield. Good morning. It is 6:30.
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7: 74 degrees outside our South Shore studios at 6:30. Meteorologist Rob Gilman's calling for
8: A high today of 88. Going to be warm and humid out there. Could be a few pop-up afternoon showers or thunder showers. 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Good morning. I'm Christine James. Now, here's what's happening. Legislation signed by Governor Maura Healey puts restrictions on areas that can be accessed by ICE agents, including schools.
9: Enrollment is down. And if you talk to our principals and administrators, they would tell you this is directly tied to Donald Trump and ICE's tactics. With this law, we're banning ICE from civil arrests and presence in our schools, in our child care centers, once and for all. Doctors and nurses across Massachusetts are seeing families skipping medical appointments, not getting the care they need, even canceling their insurance. These are pregnant moms who are afraid to get care, patients afraid to bring their kids for pediatric appointments, sons and daughters afraid to visit their parents in a nursing home. By signing the PROTECT Act today, ICE agents will no longer be allowed in our hospitals, our community health centers, or our nursing homes.
8: And the governor said the PROTECT Act also includes child custody provisions. In addition, the PROTECT Act bans new 287G agreements and allows civil rights claims to be made against government officials, including ICE agents. Well, Elaine Rossi, a former nanny for the Clancy family, testifying yesterday during the Lindsay Clancy trial when prosecutor Shannon Buckingham asked her about Lindsay's interactions with the children and any ongoing sleep issues.
10: Did you have the occasion to observe her interacting with the children?
11: I did.
10: And did you have any concerns about her interacting with the children?
11: None at all. She was a wonderful mom.
10: Did she have any further conversation with you about maybe more specific sleep or sleep issues that she had been having during the time period you were nannying for them?
11: I did.
10: And what did she tell you about that?
11: She told me she was having difficulties sleeping and that she was sleeping in the basement.
8: During cross-examination, defense attorney Kevin Reddington asked how much of an impact these sleep issues appeared to be having.
12: Did she indicate to you why she was sleeping in the basement?
11: I don't think she did.
12: Would you agree that she was forthright with you as far as telling you what was going on in her life as far as her concentration and her inability to sleep and things of that nature?
11: Yes.
13: Sustained.
12: Would she tell you about those problems that she was suffering?
11: She shared with me that she had postpartum and that she couldn't sleep.
12: And as a result of that, you were pretty concerned for her, weren't you?
11: I really don't know much about postpartum, but I would always ask her how she was feeling,
12: right,
11: or how she was doing.
12: And in fact, you noted that in addition to the inability to sleep, that she would speak about that she was unable to focus. Do you recall her ever saying she had difficulty focusing on things?
11: I don't recall her saying that to me.
12: How about thin? Did you notice that she appeared to be losing significant weight?
11: I did, and I commented to her about that.
8: Lindsay Clancy charged with strangling her three children before jumping from the window of her Duxbury home on January 24th, 2023.
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8: 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And joining me now live on the South Shore's Morning News, we have special guest Plymouth County Sheriff Joe McDonald. Thanks so much for joining us this morning.
17: Thanks for having me.
8: Well, you know, I saw that your department, your office, the correctional
13: House of Correction there in the Plymouth County Sheriff's Department. You just concluded, I think it was a final stage of an audit, and you passed with flying colors. So I wanted to ask you about that, because correct me if I'm wrong, I believe maybe this was before you got there years ago.
17: Yeah.
13: The House of Correction did not pass with flying colors.
17: Yeah, that's correct. We had to work actually very hard after I got, and it's hard to believe, 20 years ago. I came in, we were not accredited. I think they had been accredited in the past, but had lost it at some point. Mm-hmm.

0: So we worked hard, got that accreditation back, and have been continuously accredited since that time.
1: Now, is the American Correctional Association, or the ACA, what do they look at? I know they look at the physical plant. What else do they look at?
0: They will come in. It's a very comprehensive process. They come in, they look at the physical plant, as you said. You know, what are the conditions of confinement there? What are the facilities for recreation? What are the programming opportunities that you have down there? Rehabilitative programming, vocational programming. They look at all of that. They look at your policies and procedures. They will spend a lengthy period of time in human resources looking at all of those things to determine that, you know, is this agency living up to certain standards or are they not? And this is the fifth time, and it's a three-year accreditation each time, that they've come in, they've hit us with everything that they could, and, you know, we've passed, as you say, with flying colors. We've got a perfect score on the mandatory requirements. And then what most recently happened is last week, on the 1st of August, several of our staff members, including our superintendent, went down to Pittsburgh for the conference. And it's like a where you defend your
1: thesis.
0: Your dissertation.
1: Right.
0: And you answer questions from those. And the auditing panel, you know, these aren't just people chosen at random. These are corrections professionals, many of them still working in the field, many of them retired, coming out of federal service, coming out of state service in any of the 50 states. So it's a serious thing. It's really, I'm very proud of the way that these folks handle it.
1: Okay, now let me ask you this, just to play devil's advocate here. When they look at all these conditions, are these any of the same conditions, you know, with physical conditions with food or with, you know, what the bathrooms are like? I mean, not to get too into this. When you've had critics criticize the conditions for ICE detainees at the Sheriff's Department, how do you rectify, if you're getting all these good scores, why are there complaints that it sounds like it's some kind of draconian dungeon?
0: Right, yeah. And I'm glad you asked the question, and I'm glad you asked it the way that you do, because clearly you cannot reconcile perfect scores on these outside agency audits. And it's not even just the ACA. We're audited monthly by, you know, state groups, by federal groups. It's really something to see that, you know, the conditions there are outstanding. Actually, what they call it is our ratings are consistently superior, in their words.
1: Wasn't Senator Markey very critical of the House of Correction?
0: Yeah, and you know,
1: has he been there?
0: Well, if you had asked me that a month ago, I would have said no. But now I am happy to say that Senator Markey has actually come in to visit. Most recently, we've had a number of visits. Senator Richard Blumenthal from Connecticut came in and had some very complimentary things to say about conditions of confinement. Senator Markey, as you point out, he came in for the first time after several letters, he and Senator Warren, to DHS outlining the draconian conditions of confinement there. So he came out and said the same thing, that the conditions there were certainly acceptable in his mind. We've also most recently been visited by Congressman William Keating and Congressman Keating. Same story. He said he was satisfied with the conditions of confinement there. So to answer your original question, how do you reconcile these things? And the answer is you can't, because someone's not telling the truth.
1: Okay. Now, what's the next step in this from this Correctional Association? Is this something that's ongoing? Do you have to have another inspection? What happens?
0: Well, this accreditation is good, excuse me, for a period of 3 years, in which case we will, you know, certainly reapply and have the auditors come in again. And it's not a short thing. We'll have a team of auditors. And they, as I said, they come from federal service, from state service, from all over the country. They come in, they review everything from, like you said, you know, what is the square footage on the cells? How many showers do you have per inmate? Mm-hmm. What does the menus look like? What are the cleanliness conditions in your food service? They look stem to stern at everything and gave us, on the mandatories, superior ratings, perfect score.
1: Any needs improvements?
0: Well, there always is, and there are certain things I know that, like, for instance, one of the things that we're not able to comply with are some of the cells are somewhat smaller than they should be as far as square footage goes. Now, what's interesting to note also, and you know, you don't, these are non-mandatories, but our population numbers, we're running consistently now about 1,000 inmates per day.
1: Mm-hmm.
0: Historically, we've been as high as 1,750 inmates. So those numbers have come down substantially. So the square footage of the cells, you may have a cell that has 4 bunks in it, but there's only one person that's living in there. So they don't look at it as a single cell. They look at it as a 4-person
1: okay.
0: cell. So those things are problematic, but they're not mandatories. They're more like convenience type things. So those we can't change. That's the physical layout
1: sure,
0: of the facility.
1: Sure.
0: But we're very proud of everything down there, including the physical plant. It's the cleanliness levels are tremendous. And you know, coming back around to the groups that have criticized us, isn't it funny that, or strange? I think it should be strange to people who contemplate these things. Why would I complain about conditions of confinement only for one group of detainees that are there? We also have, you know, not just our state inmates or our county inmates, but mm-hmm. we have a lot of state inmates as well. We have inmates coming to us from other counties for various reasons. We hold for the United States Marshal Service. And the reason that they always come to us, you know, think about where all those high-profile inmates go. The shoe bomber, where did he go? Whitey Bulger, where did he go? They always come to Plymouth. And the reason is because the feds know it's the best and it's the most secure. And that is a testament, not so much to me, but to the men and women who work there every day.
1: Well, we appreciate you coming in to join us again. That's Plymouth County Sheriff Joe McDonald. We've got traffic and weather right after this.
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5: Now, WATD traffic and weather on the nines.
6: All right, and the ride on Route 3 on the northbound side, we got some slowdowns near Union Street. The expressway is heavy east Milton up to Columbia Road, 24, some pockets up through Avon and Stoughton. And we are starting to see some slowdowns at the Sagamore and Bourne bridges. Also, some thick fog with reduced visibility. Traffic on the nines every morning. Traffic emergencies when they happen on WATD. Now, South Shore weather.
7: Lots of humidity in the air and a lot of cloudiness to start the day with a Bermuda high taking shape. That's going to make it feel subtropical. You want to slow down your level of activity. Bring plenty of water. Some early cloudiness giving way to sunshine. The high 88. It's going to feel like near 100 degrees later today and through tomorrow. A heat advisory up. Only drop to the low 70s tonight. Sticky, hazy, 76 in Boston. Sunshine returns tomorrow, the high 90. A few beaches can stay a few degrees cooler with a feeble local light sea breeze. Saturday, clouds, some sun, right into Sunday. Impressively humid, highs 88. Next weather in just 10 minutes. For WATD, I'm meteorologist Rob Gilman.
1: And right now we're looking at 74 degrees out there, 646. That's local news. I'm Christine James. Sending it back to Rob Hackle, right here, 95.9 WATD.
6: All right, great to have you along, my friends. 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Like, watch, and subscribe. Great to have you here. We'll be with you until 10. Coming up a little bit later on, our history contributor, John Galuzzo, the South Shore Revolutionary War Minute, focusing on the great life and the impact of Abigail Adams. That'll be coming up at 6:56. And then later on this morning, I do want to remind you about 7:41. Keiko Oro will join us right after the 7:30 news. We're going to talk about what's happening in Plymouth County, some of the big events that are going on, so you don't miss it. SeePlymouth.com. And then later on in the 9 o'clock hour, we have Scituate Historical Society's Jean DiGiacomandrea is going to join us. It's a great weekend. There are actually events coming up this weekend, which is going to be great. On Saturday, there's going to be a presentation called From a Shipyard on the North River to Boston Harbor. It's about the Beaver and the Boston Tea Party. That's happening on Saturday in Scituate. And then on Sunday, the friends from the Stellwagen Bank National Marine Sanctuary will be on hand with a 43-foot inflatable humpback whale named Salt. And they're going to learn all about whales, and that's going to be a great family event coming up on Sunday. So Gene will fill us in on that. And then Dr. John Hayes will join us at 9:22 with the health segment. Text line is available. 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So text 781-837-4900. 781-837-4900 is our text line. All right, so still no deal on the Strait of Hormuz as the ongoing war with Iran continues. Here's ABC's Hannah Bittah.
3: President Trump says negotiations to reopen the Strait of Hormuz is going well, but cautioned, quote, you never know what could happen. Earlier, Iran said it's in the final stage of drafting an agreement with Oman in the Strait, which has been closed to most ships. Trump claims Iran was influenced by the severity of the U.S. strikes he was threatening to launch last week.
6: And that's Hannah Bittah from ABC. It's not clear what a potential deal might include since Iran has yet to sign an agreement. More on the reflecting pool. U.S. District Court Judge Jeanine Pirro dismissed a case involving damage at the reflecting pool in D.C. We heard a lot about that, saying the damage was actually the result of a flawed installation by a contractor. And now President Donald Trump, as you know, is reportedly upset and is even considering perhaps letting Pirro, his longtime ally, go. Here's ABC's Olivia Rubin on documents from the Department of the Interior that went to Pirro.
8: Documents indicated that the damage to that pool wasn't the result of vandalism, but was the result of flawed installation by the contractor. Specifically, and this is a quote from that filing, it says it was, quote, the result of a botched installation and not vandalism. They said that because they got these recent materials, it undermined their case for the indictment and essentially meant that they had to drop the case.
6: That is ABC's Olivia Rubin. It is 6:49, back out to the roads. WATD's traffic and weather on the nines. Northbound expressway is slow from Adams Street up towards Southampton Street. It's about a 22 to 23 minute ride into the city right now. Route 3 is heavy. Route 18 to Union Street. Southbound is slow at the Sagamore. 25 East is slow at the Bourne. 24 is some slowdowns up through Avon and Stoughton. And 128 is busy. 95 in Canton up to 109 in Dedham. Traffic on the nines every morning. Traffic emergencies when they happen on WATD. 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For today, we are going to have clouds giving way to breaks of sun, a brief passing shower can't be ruled out. Also, areas of thick fog as well. Then sun building puffy clouds, hit or miss showers or thunderstorms late, 88. Tonight, variable clouds, a hit or miss shower or thunderstorm, a low down to 72. And then tomorrow, any early clouds giving way to sunshine, 90 tomorrow. And again, we have that chance for a pop-up shower or thunder shower. 75 right now in Marshfield. Sports next.
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0: 6:51. It's time now for WATD Sports. Good morning. I'm Rob Hakala, and our sports is sponsored by Hingham Lumber. Now is the time to build the deck of your dreams. Spend $2,000 or more on fiber on decking between now and September 30th, and you'll be entered to win a Weber SA325 Indigo Grill, courtesy of Hingham Lumber. So now is the time to make that order and get signed up for a new fiber on deck from Hingham Lumber, Route 3A in Cohasset. Well, the Red Sox continue to win. Wilyer Abreu homered for the fourth time in three games. Sonny Gray struck out 8 in 6 innings for his 14th win, and the Red Sox beat the White Sox at Fenway. They shut him out last night 4-0, and the Red Sox have won 7 games in a row. They'll try and go for the sweep tonight when the Red Sox take on the White Sox at Fenway. That will be at 7:10. And Rangers Suarez is expected to get the start for the Red Sox. Training camp in Foxborough, that'll be back open to the public tomorrow. Tomorrow morning is when the gates will open up at Foxborough for training camp. Again, that's Friday. Right now, we're at 6:52, and that's your update on sports on WATD. We'll be checking in with John Galuzzo next.
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0: All right, welcome Thursday edition of the broadcast. 6:56, 75 degrees in Marshfield, headed for a high today up about 88. We'll get another update on traffic and weather just a few minutes away on the nines. But right now, time as we do on Thursday mornings, our great contributor, John Galuzzo, and he'll have these reports continuing into October. the South Shore Rev War Minute with John Galuzzo, our contributor this week, taking a look at Abigail Adams.
8: We on the South Shore know this one indisputable fact. Abigail Adams was not only a wife and a mother, she was a pivotal influencer in the early days of the Revolution and one of the South Shore's first war correspondents. From Weymouth and Quincy, she watched the Revolution unfold in Boston Harbor and wrote what she saw to her husband John in Philadelphia, providing him with a vivid, on-the-ground picture of the war around Boston, shaping his sense of the conflict's urgency and helping him argue for independence. In the spring of 1775, drums and alarm guns carried news across the South Shore. Abigail reported the rush to Grape Island, where Weymouth and Hingham men raced to stop the British ships from taking hay. She described the scene vividly. The alarm flew like lightning, she said, and men from all parts came flocking down till 2,000 were collected. She followed the harbor through the siege, noting British ships, the destruction of Boston Light, and the cannonade that shook the Adams Farm in Quincy as American guns fired on the town. In 1776, she watched the British evacuation and the departure of the last ships from the harbor. Through her letters, we hear the war as it sounded and looked from the shore, not from a battlefield, but from the everyday worlds of Quincy, Weymouth, and Hull. Her reports matter because they put the South Shore at the center of the story. This was not a distant war. It played out in local waters, in local fields, and in local conversations, and Abigail recorded it as it happened. Today, her birthplace in North Weymouth is being partially restored as we celebrate the 250th anniversary of the Revolution. If you are out on the South Shore this summer, swing by and see the new roof going on. It's a small house, but it holds a large voice. The voice of a woman who helped tell the story of the American Revolution from the shores of Boston Harbor. I'm John Galuzzo, and this has been your South Shore Rev War Minute on 95.9 WATD. 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
0: And thank you. And coming up, we do have the 7 o'clock news. We'll check in with ABC. We'll get more on oil prices and also salmonella outbreak in the country. This is linked to jalapenos. We'll get more on that coming up, ABC News at 7. Christine James, WATD Newsroom on Thursday morning. She'll have all the local news coming up at 7:02. Right now it is 6:59. Back out to the roadways. Traffic and weather every 10 minutes on the 9s. Northbound expressway is heavy from Adams Street up towards Andrews Square. Route 3 is heavy from Route 18 up towards Union Street. 24 is busy through Avon and Stoughton. And we are seeing some slowdowns down at the Sagamore and Bourne bridges getting on Cape. We also still have some thick fog to deal with as well down towards the Cape and coastal areas. South Shore weather for today. Clouds giving way to breaks of sun. There is an opportunity for a brief passing shower, hit or miss shower or thunderstorm late in the day. The high 88. Tonight, variable clouds, a hit or miss shower, thunderstorm early, a low 72, 75 in Marshfield. 7 o'clock.
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9: ABC News, I'm Sherry Preston. Oil prices are holding steady this morning as the world waits for a deal on reopening the Strait of Hormuz. Iran says it's in the final stages of drafting an agreement, not with the U.S., with Oman. New court filings show the Trump administration has now paid back $100 billion of the tariffs that were struck down by the Supreme Court. ABC's Peter Haralambos.
10: The Trump administration owes a total of $166 billion to thousands of American businesses who pay the tariffs that were struck down by the Supreme Court. While companies are beginning to get those refunds, most consumers aren't seeing that money go back into their pockets, even though they paid higher prices because of the tariffs.
9: Prosecutors in Israel have now charged a settler in the West Bank killing of a Palestinian activist last year. The salmonella outbreak connected to jalapenos from Mexico has now spread to 27 states, making it at least 345 people sick. And the cyclosporiasis outbreak has grown to 15 states. This is ABC News. We're learning more about the Oval Office meeting between President Trump, U.S. Attorney Jeanine Pirro, and Interior Secretary Doug Burgum over the now-dropped vandalism charges related to the D.C. reflecting pool. Here's ABC's Olivia Rubin.
11: Sources

0: say during this meeting, Pirro lashed out at Burgum directly and had blamed him for misleading the president about the evidence that was in this case. Another sort of key aspect here is, what did the president know before this case was dropped? Well, sources say that Pirro did give some in the White House a heads up that it was going to get dropped, but it's not clear what Trump personally knew ahead of time, and that's why potentially he could be so upset.
1: Some think the president will fire Pirro still over the whole thing. FIFA President Gianni Infantino has apologized for his plan to sell stakes in the World Cup, but will keep his job. FIFA's senior staff throwing its support behind him, even as they acknowledge that mistakes were made. I'm Sherry Preston, ABC News.
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7: 74 degrees outside our South Shore studios at 7:02. Meteorologist Rob Gillen says warm out there today. 88 for a high. Humid. A few pop-up afternoon showers are possible. 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Good morning. I'm Christine James. Now here's what's happening. Prescriptions becoming an issue during the Lindsey Clancy trial yesterday as Nicholas Roberts, who worked for the State Police Crime Lab, was asked by the prosecution about tests of recent drug samples and some of the drugs that were detected in Lindsey Clancy's system.
8: How many benzodiazepines were present?
9: There were at least 4 or 5.
8: Okay. And were you able to get concentration levels from the blood samples after that screen and the confirmatory tests?
9: Yes.
8: And again, already in evidence, but the toxicology report for item 10-101 on the blood with those benzodiazepines, there's diazepam, correct?
9: Yes.
8: Norodiazepam?
9: Yes.
8: Oxazepam?
9: Yep.
8: Temazepam?
9: Yes.
8: And lorazepam?
9: Yes.
7: Now, during cross-examination, defense attorney Kevin Reddington asked if this seemed to be an unusually high amount of drugs.
10: I mean, you have the test tubes and you know that it's Lindsey Clancy's blood, right?
9: Yes.
10: And you'd agree with me that that's a fairly large number of drugs and metabolites that are in that particular blood sample, right?
9: I have seen more.
10: I'm sure. But nevertheless, that's still a large number of drugs, though, right?
9: Yeah, that's quite a few.
10: And you don't know, as a working your job for the state police at that time, you don't know how many of these drugs are coming from scripts, prescriptions, and things of that nature, right?
9: No.
10: One of the things that you had mentioned were metabolites, and you said that because the district attorney asked you about different benzodiazepines, this PAM, that PAM, this PAM, that PAM, and then you responded and said, yeah, but there's a lot of metabolites involved in that, right?
7: Lindsey Clancy charged with strangling her 3 children, Cora, Dawson, and Callan, before jumping from the window of her Duxbury home on January 24th, 2023.
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7: 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Well, state officials hosting a public meeting for Duxbury residents to weigh in on a plan to build a new Powder Point Bridge. Tom Gorman has more.
13: About 200 Duxbury residents packed a public meeting as MassDOT officials unveiled their modified plan to replace the deteriorating wooden Powder Point Bridge with a steel and concrete span. MassDOT engineer Marco Pereira tells WATD News that a local group is petitioning the state to have the bridge deemed as historic that would

0: require repairing the existing bridge, keeping its iconic look.
1: The local group in town, the Save the Powder Point Bridge Group, filed to have the previously made determination that the bridge was not historic to have it made historic. And what that did was change the trajectory. We became aware of this late last week, so we couldn't change gears on the nature of what was presented, but we did come equipped to answer questions regarding the change.
0: State engineers are now proposing to include some wood as part of the new structure that would sit on concrete-filled pilings.
1: Long-lasting, more cost, from our perspective, we're getting challenged by that, and of course there's a lot of arguments that can be made, but what we have done in this case, which I think gets understated, is we have treated from an aesthetics and architectural point of view as though the bridge was determined historic. So the proposed bridge you see takes into account the existing bridge, and what it really is when you see it is three bridges sitting on the same piers, two fully timber wooden superstructures straddling a modern bridge. So when you see it from the side, it really evokes, I think what it does is honors the old bridge without trying to be the old bridge, because that's the best you can do in that case. I understand why people want otherwise. So, again, everyone has to play their role, and we have to play the role of the appliers of standards and good stewards of federal money.
0: Duxbury Select Board Chair Amy McNabb says she is pleased the state is open to restoring the bridge.
2: Someone asked for applause if you were for the wooden bridge, and I think the majority of the people that came out tonight are people who are advocating for the wooden bridge. Certainly I understand the desires of the residents who are open to the concrete and steel bridge because of the fact that they wouldn't have to pay for it. And, you know, we're getting squeezed. That's not lost on me. My goal, try to have an open mind. I'm trying to get as much information possible so that the town can make an informed decision. And whether that decision comes from the five select board or whether we broaden it out and get town vote, you know, this really needs to be the town's decision, because this is hugely impactful, really the biggest thing we've faced in generations.
0: The state and residents are now waiting to see if the bridge will be determined as historic before moving forward with any plans. Reporting from Duxbury, Tom Gorman, WATD News.
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4: Now, WATD traffic and weather on the nines.
5: 7:09, and taking a look at the ride this morning along Route 3 northbound, we've got some slowdowns as you make your way up past Route 18 around Union Street. Southbound, that's slow approaching the Sagamore. 25 east is slow approaching the Bourne, and we've got some thick fog around as well near the Cape Bridges, so some reduced visibility. It's going to be a little bit. That'll burn off, but right now, watch out for that. 24 is slow near Harrison Boulevard. 128, some reduced speeds from Route 1 to 109. And the expressway, we're looking at slowdowns as you make your way up. We're just getting rid of a crash on the expressway northbound. It's in the right lane after Morrissey Boulevard. After Morrissey Boulevard, we have delays. Furnace Brook to Southampton Street, 24 minutes from Braintree to Boston. Traffic on the nines every morning. Traffic emergencies when they happen on WATD. Now, the updated South Shore weather.
6: Lots of humidity in the air and a lot of cloudiness to start the day with a Bermuda high taking shape. That's going to make it feel subtropical. You want to slow down your level of activity. Drink plenty of water. Some early cloudiness giving way to sunshine. The high 88. It's going to feel like near 100 degrees later today and through tomorrow. A heat advisory up. Only drop to the low 70s tonight. Sticky, hazy, 76 in Boston. Sunshine returns tomorrow, the high 90. A few beaches can stay a few degrees cooler with a feeble local light sea breeze. Saturday, clouds, some sun, right into Sunday. Oppressively humid, highs 88. Next weather in just 10 minutes. For WATD, I'm meteorologist Rob Gilman.
7: And 74 degrees outside our South Shore studios at 7:11. That's local news. I'm Christine James, sending it back to Rob Hackler right here, 95.9 WATD.

0: only kind of helpful.
1: Anthony,
0: I knew
1: go and get
0: the
1: that
0: flesh, you'd be good.
2: Guest. I wish I was there.
1: I know. That's okay. You can only, I said it's tough because it's like you're only here 2 days a week, but, you know, we are glad to have you here. We'll take all the help we can get.
2: I'm happy to be here. Yeah, I love so every day of it. That. I'm soaking it up.
1: All right. We got the YouTube feed up, WATD Radio on YouTube, WATD Radio on YouTube. Hello, YouTube land. And, of course, big shout out to number one fan, Lord Hathaway, in the YouTube chat room. He's already hanging out there. WATD Radio on YouTube. Like, watch, and subscribe. It really makes a difference. So we appreciate that. Happy Thursday. And Lord Hathaway says one more day till Friday. You got it.
2: Almost there.
1: All right. Text line is open. 781-837-4900. 781-837-4900. 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All right, so we're continuing to hear a little bit more about the Powder Point Bridge in Duxbury. I know that's so important to having that be. Hopefully they can come up with a solution. Obviously, it's very expensive. Somebody's got to pay for it. So just because you want it a certain way, who is going to pay for that? You know, can you do it cheaper without the wood? Do you want to make it the full back the way it looks now? And if so, who's going to cover that bill? But it sounds like maybe you could make it something that's stronger and lasts longer by having some wood, maybe have the bridge, it sounds like, maybe look, because you want it to still look good.
2: Hopefully
1: you don't want it
2: they
1: to be,
2: keep that aesthetic.
1: That's the thing.
2: Because it has such a good look to it right
1: now.
2: Yeah,
1: that's the, you know, because when you go there, and you have I mean, it just would look weird if it was just some generic cement bridge.
2: Yeah,
1: then, I mean, because it is, you know, it's iconic. I mean, when you have pictures of the South Shore, the Powder Point Bridge always comes up.
2: I mean, I grew up knowing it as the wooden bridge.
1: Yeah.
2: So I think it has to keep the wood aspect to it.
1: Yeah. I mean, I remember my, you know, we grew up in Hanover. I'm sure it's just like it was in Rockland. Yeah. You know, you don't have a beach. So
2: no, exactly.
1: Mom
2: so you
1: would
2: go to the wooden bridge.
1: She would take us to, we went to Duxbury not a lot, but we did go there when we were little. Usually for summer, I think they took us over to Nantasket more.
2: Yeah, same. Or Green Harbor maybe.
1: Yeah. I remember, you know, trying to get to a couple of beaches, so that was fun. Yeah, 781-837-4900, if anyone can tell us more about the Powder Point Bridge or has anything to add on that.
2: Let us know your favorite beach on the South Shore.
1: Favorite beach, that's a good one, Where is the best beach to go to? 781, because today is going to be really nice for these.
2: I'm going to the beach today, Rob.
1: You are.
2: Speaking of, with my sister.
1: Okay. All right, so, and Anthony, what beach are you guys going to?
2: So, today we're going to Fieldston Beach.
1: Fieldston Beach, okay. Okay, that'll be the beach of choice today.
2: That's the
1: beach of
2: choice.
1: You try to rotate it? Do you have one that you always go to?
2: My sister, that's her absolute favorite.
1: Okay.
2: My favorite's Green Harbor.
1: Green Harbor,
2: I haven't been there in a while. I like
1: to
2: go at night, though, when it's very calm and it's not, like, beating hot and it's not super busy there.
1: Yeah.
2: When you go at night and you do a walk with the sunset, it's super cool.
1: Oh, that's
2: there.
1: The best.
2: Yeah.
1: I used to love that. I would go to Nantasket a lot. I had a friend that they had a cottage for many years on Whitehorse Beach. So
2: that's super cool.
1: I used to love to go there when I was a little kid and, you know, build out, you know, look at the rock. And
2: you have to take advantage of the beaches here.
1: Yeah.
2: That's the South Shore, is the beaches.
1: Yeah, it is. And there's so many good ones as well. And you've got Scituate and Marshfield and Duxbury and Hull and all the way down into Plymouth as well. They got a ton of beaches. You know, if you want to go to the Cape, you could, but why would you need to? You're right.
2: We have that Cape beach aesthetic just closer to home, which
1: is
2: nice.
1: It's great. So, yeah, text in on if you have any thoughts on favorite beaches. Where do you like to go? And where should people go so they can bother you? 781-837-4900 is the text line on that. Today is National IPA Day, I see on this August 6th. It is also National, National Fresh Breath Day. You know, makes you think about, you know, you remember you have the little Altoids or whatever.
2: Yeah.
1: Or some people have a little spray you can put in there.
2: Use a breath mint today.
1: Yeah. National Fresh Breath Day. That's always you know, you always seem a little concerned when you get up to, you know, have that moment when you have to talk to someone close, you know, and you're like, you're getting up and you want to talk to them in a quiet voice, and so you have to get close to them and you're wondering,
2: super awkward.
1: Boy, how bad do I smell?
2: Yeah.
1: You know, and would somebody say something to you? Not often, you know.
2: It's a fear we all have.
1: Yeah. Would somebody say, hey, I'm sorry, but your breath is bad? And that's, I mean, unless it's someone you really, really know, you know, like a spouse or you know, a family member.
2: Would
1: that's
2: you
1: fine.
2: Want them to say something, or would you rather
1: I don't know.
2: Stay silent on that?
1: Yeah.

0: I know that's another one to text in on 781-837-4900. You remember Larry King? You remember him on? Yeah. You ever used to watch him on CNN?
1: Yes.
0: Larry King. He had the suspenders, you know, and there was a guest that told him he had bad breath. He said, "I have to tell you,
1: so awkward."
0: Yeah. He said, "Did anyone tell you that?" And it would be our future president, Donald Trump, was on there. And he just, you know, this is, you know, just him as a businessman talking with Larry.
2: Do you mind if I sit back a little bit? Because
3: no.
2: Your breath is very bad.
1: Jeez.
0: You mind if I sit back? Your breath is very bad.
1: Gosh, I'd have to retire.
0: Yeah. This was from 1989, I guess.
2: It really is. Has this ever been told to you before?
3: No.
0: No.
3: What?
0: No. No one ever said this.
1: Oh, wow.
2: Okay, then I won't go on.
1: Well,
2: actually, Larry,
3: that's how you get the edge.
0: That's how you get the edge. All right, well, there's Larry being kind, I guess, is polite. And I was talking about, did anyone ever tell you your breath, Larry King's breath? I have no idea. I never got to be that close to Larry King. So,
1: yeah.
0: You know, I can only wonder. But anyway, it is a fresh breath day today. And also as well, it is, this is something I used to like as a kid. And also, I remember we would have this, our friend, my friend across the street when we grew up, when
1: childhood
0: her
1: thing.
0: Mom yeah would I mean her mom his mom she would make us root beer floats. My dad made them for me growing
1: That's
0: up
1: awesome.
0: And I remember going across the street and I love the root beer floats because my friends across the street, that, you know, you get the root beer.
1: Mm-hmm.
0: You know, and you, I don't know, what's your favorite? I mean, first of all, do you, I don't drink as much root beer. I used to drink
1: either.
0: A good amount of root beer as a kid.
1: I used to honestly just want a cup of root beer when we were having root beer floats.
0: Yeah. Because
1: I never had root beer. I was like, I just want the root beer.
0: Some people, because my wife thinks it tastes like medicine. So she says, what is this, root beer? You know, and, you know, then you can get into birch beer and sarsaparilla and all those other weird drinks. But I don't know.
1: I
0: love giving
1: it
0: to my nieces and nephews because you're right. They don't have root beer as much. So
1: yeah.
0: Give them some root beer, whether it be
1: appreciate root beer today.
0: A&W. You know, my dad. Speaking of my late dad, he used to like why am I thinking? Is it IBC? Is that it? What's the one that comes in the bottle?
1: IBC.
0: Yeah, IBC root beer. He would get that, and we would get that.
1: That is the fun stuff with the glass.
0: Yeah. We would get like a couple of bottles of that, and I would buy that, you know, when I would see it on sale and bring it over to him, have a little case of IBC, and you could get like, you know, get different flavors. But A&W mug, for some reason, when I was growing up, I think there was something called Ramblin' root beer or something. Ramblin'? I don't know. What else is there? But root beer float. And then I remember we go across the street and, you know, you get into the nice, you know, the mugs that the sundaes come in, you know, you get like a tall glass.
1: Yeah.
0: And they would have these straws. And so the straws would have they would have the little spoon at the bottom. And it was like a spoon built with a straw in it. So it was a spoon you can scoop
1: fun.
0: The ice cream.
1: Yeah.
0: And then you'd sip up through the spoon. It was all metal.
1: Where did this creativity go?
0: Yeah.
1: Come on.
0: And the root beer float. And it was just so good. So today is, for whatever reason, and it makes sense. I think August
1: is a good
0: day.
1: Make yourself a root beer float.
0: National root beer float. You got to get really good vanilla, right?
1: Yeah.
0: And then some root beer. Oh, boy. So there you go. National root beer float day. And I don't know. Is there anyone that has a good root beer float, that makes a good root beer float? Let us know, right?
1: Yeah.
0: All right, 781-837-4900, 781-837-4900. That is the text line. If you want to call in as well, Anthony would be happy to take your call. He's here, so
1: absolutely,
0: we can take phone calls as well, 781-837-4900. Normally, we don't have anyone to answer the phone, but thank goodness Anthony's
1: I'm
0: here.
1: I'm the phone guy.
0: Yeah, he's the phone guy, so there he is, 781-837-4900. I see a light flashing. All right, it is traffic and weather time now, and as we take a look at the expressway, slow Furnace Brook to a right-lane crash after Morrissey Boulevard, then more delays up towards Southampton Street. Route 3, some slowdowns, Route 18 to Union Street. Southbound is slow about a mile at the Sagamore. 25 East is slow at the Bourne. 24 is busy getting by 139, and 128 pockets 95 to 109. Traffic on the 9s every morning. Traffic emergencies when they happen on WATD. Now the updated South Shore weather. And we have meteorologist, our chief meteorologist, Rob Gilman, with the South Shore's most accurate and dependable weather. 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
4: Lots of humidity in the air and a lot of cloudiness to start the day with a Bermuda.

0: A high taking shape. That's going to make it feel subtropical. You want to slow down your level of activity. Drink plenty of water. Some early cloudiness giving way to sunshine. The high 88. It's going to feel like near 100 degrees later today and through tomorrow. A heat advisory up. Only drop to the low 70s tonight. Sticky, hazy, 76 in Boston. Sunshine returns tomorrow, the high 90. A few beaches can stay a few degrees cooler with a feeble local light sea breeze. Saturday, clouds, some sun, right into Sunday. Oppressively humid, highs 88. Next weather in just 10 minutes. For WATD, I'm meteorologist Rob Gilman.
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1: WATD Sports at 7:23. Good morning. I'm Rob Hakala. Well, another win for the Red Sox. How about this as the Red Sox get the win and they beat the White Sox 4-0 last night. They shut them out at Fenway. Wilyer Abreu homered for the fourth time in three games. Sonny Gray struck out 8 in 6 innings for his 14th win. Red Sox have won 7 in a row. Wilyer Abreu on how he has hit 3 home runs in this series so far. Here he was talking to Nesson.
5: Just try to, you know, make a good contact, and, you know, I get a good pitch to hit. I hit it, and just, the ball just go.
1: I get a good pitch to hit, I hit it, and the ball just go. Doesn't get more simple than that. That's Wilyer Abreu. Red Sox get the win, and again, 4-0 last night. They're going to go for the sweep tonight. Sox and White Sox at Fenway. First pitch is at 7:10 with, let's see, it will be Ranger Suarez getting the start for the Red Sox tonight. And that's your update on sports on 95.9 WATD. 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
1: All right, great to have you along this morning. It is the Thursday edition of the South Shore's Morning News. 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You can chime in on that. 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I like Root Beer Float.
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7: 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The Pringles factory in Jackson, Tennessee cranks out 750 million pounds a year. 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So they gave every chip a digital twin, a live AI copy. Sensors track everything, down to the size of a dried potato particle in the dough. Spot a flaw, AI corrects it, chip by chip. So when someone says AI is everywhere, just smile and nod and remember the Pringle. Because once AI popped in, the flaws stopped, and AI finally earned its salt. Smarter in 5 minutes a day, it's my free newsletter. At GetKim.com, go right now.
1: Yeah, I don't know. I never really got into the Pringles, like chips in a can.
8: You can eat that whole can in one sitting.
1: I guess
8: They're so thin that when you... Everybody, I'm sure the listeners know too. You eat one Pringle, you're eating either half or that entire can of Pringles.
1: I guess you're right. I don't know. I much prefer like just a bag of some kind of potato chip than a Pringle. I don't know. I would pass on Pringles, I think. Let's see. Text line. Let's get to this on the topic of root beer float. Richard from Jamaica Plain text in. And he says, I remember root beer, and I remember lots of sodas, but who remembers Moxie? Now, that was my favorite. Our family, when we were little, we always drank Moxie. I think that was made in Maine. Who out there remembers Moxie? And probably there are some older people that remember Moxie. They still sell it, from what I understand.
8: Yeah, they still sell it.
1: It's got a strong...
8: Small little section in the soda aisle.
1: Yeah, I think I remember that definitely at Grammy's house with Moxie. And, Kevin Tachi checked in. Let's see. Big fan of root beer. Not so much for root beer floats. No, Kevin? No root beer float? Oh, all right. Your wife is right. Root beer floats do taste like medicine. Oh, come on. Nah, I have also one who enjoys an occasional birch beer. Yes, a similar taste to root beer. I used to go up to have you ever gone to the general store up in North Conway, New Hampshire? Go to Zeb's.
8: Yeah.
1: And they've got all the...
8: Super cool. There
1: are other places, too, that have these all the crazy soda flavors, like the old fat, the sarsaparilla and the birch beer and the root beer and all the other crazy, maybe, flavors you don't get as much. So, and it's also worth noting that Red Robin does a decent root beer float.
8: I love Red Robin.
1: Red Robin.
8: I'm a big fan of the chicken tenders there.
1: And Lord Hathaway wanted to say Red Robin has unlimited root beer floats.
8: Yeah, Red Robin's thing is that they do bottomless.
1: I know they
8: like
1: do bottomless
8: a bunch of
1: fries.
8: Bottomless stuff. Yeah.
1: That would be delicious.
8: It makes
1: delicious,
8: sense.
1: But dangerous. All right. And you got a call on a gentleman. What's his name? Rob?
8: Yeah. So Rob from Pembroke checked in and he said Rob's root beer is his favorite, and he said it was around mainly in the 70s
1: Rob's
8: and 80s.
1: Rob's root beer, okay.
8: But he did say if you have bad breath, the key is to use toothpaste, put it on your toothbrush, and then scrub your tongue.
1: Okay. I'll see if that helps out. Okay. Thank you, Rob. 7:30 news with Christine. Next half hour, Cake Oral. 7:29, traffic and weather in the 9s. Expressway northbound, jammed Furnace Brook up towards a right lane crash near Morrissey Boulevard. One vehicle, it's a tow truck, left from a two-car crash, so stay left, and then it's heavy up to Southampton Street. Getting rid of a new crash, 93 north in the right lane at 138 in Canton. Route 3, a little busy in Braintree. Southbound, already seeing a heavy delay at the Sagamore and the Bourne. South Shore weather for today, we'll have a blend of sun and clouds. We're headed up towards 88 for the high today. Chance for a hit-or-miss shower, thunderstorm. 75 in Marshfield. Good morning, it is 7:30.
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9: 75 degrees outside our South Shore studios at 7:30. Meteorologist Rob Gillen says it's going to be warm today. 88 for a high. Could be a few pop-up or afternoon showers. 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Good morning. I'm Christine James. Now, here's what's happening. Elaine Rossi, a former nanny for the Clancy family, testifying yesterday during the Lindsay Clancy trial, where prosecutor Shannon Buckingham asked her about Lindsay's interactions with the children and any ongoing sleep issues.
10: Did you have the occasion to observe her interacting with the children?
11: I did.
10: And did you have any concerns about her interacting with the children?
11: None at all. She was a wonderful mom.
10: Did she have any further conversation with you about maybe more specific sleep or sleep issues that she had been having during the time period you were nannying for them?
11: Did.
10: And what did she tell you about that?
11: She told me she was having difficulties sleeping and that she was sleeping in the basement.
12: During cross-examination, defense attorney Kevin Reddington asked how much of an impact these sleep issues seemed to be having.
13: Did she indicate to you why she was sleeping in the basement?
11: I don't think she did.
13: Would you agree that she was forthright with you as far as telling you what was going on in her life as far as her concentration and her inability to sleep and things of that nature?
11: Yes.
14: Sustained.
13: Would she tell you about those problems that she was suffering?
11: She shared with me that she had postpartum and that she couldn't sleep.
13: And as a result of that, you were pretty concerned for her, weren't you?
11: I really don't know much about postpartum, but I would always ask her how she was feeling or how she was doing.
13: And in fact, you noted that in addition to the inability to sleep, that she would speak about that she was unable to focus. Do you recall her ever saying she had difficulty focusing on things?
11: I don't recall her saying that to me.
13: How about Finn? Did you notice that she appeared to be losing significant weight?
11: I did, and I commented to her about that.
12: Lindsay Clancy charged with strangling her three children, 5-year-old Cora, 3-year-old Dawson, and 8-month-old Callan before jumping from the window of her Duxbury home on January 24, 2023. A legislation signed by Governor Maura Healey yesterday puts restrictions on areas that can be accessed by ICE agents, including schools. Healey said the PROTECT Act also includes child custody provisions.
15: The PROTECT Act also does some other things. It will allow parents to prearrange guardianship for their kids in case they're detained or reported. And we know the stories from right here in Chelsea and elsewhere, heartbreaking, that parents and families have to go through this, and so many others are left picking up the pieces in their communities, taking care of little kids whose parents aren't coming home.
12: In addition, the PROTECT Act bans new 287G agreements and allows civil rights claims to be made against government officials, including ICE agents. We'll be back to speak with Plymouth County DA Tim Cruz right after this.
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12: 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Joining me now live on the South Shores from Morning News, we have Plymouth County District Attorney Tim Cruz. Thanks so much for joining us today.
17: Good morning, Christine.
12: Well, you know, your office does a lot of things. You're not just prosecuting trials and, you know, running other types of programs. You're also participating in some of these community events that let people see another side of law enforcement and let them interact in a situation where it's more of a fun atmosphere, but it can be a learning atmosphere. And I think that kind of defines that National Night Out, which started, I don't know how many years ago. We've covered a lot of these over the years, you know, in Kingston and Carver and a lot of the towns. If listeners here are not familiar with it, tell them a little bit about what National Night Out is.
17: Yeah, you're right. National Night Out Against Crime has been around for a very long time. And you know, really what it is trying to heighten crime prevention awareness. You want to generate support for anti-crime initiatives, strengthen your neighborhood. And it's really just a reinvigorating that police-community relationship that's out there so people understand that the police officers and the firefighters and the EMTs who show up at these events are just people, too, and that you can come up to them, you can approach them. They're good people. They don't just put their lives on the line every day. They're also there, and they're trying to raise their own families and live in our community.
12: Now, it's really family-friendly, and whatever town is having one. I think they're doing one in Carver tonight.
17: Carver's tonight,
12: they're
17: yeah.
12: free.
17: They are.
12: And, you know, little kids love this stuff because I think there's usually some kind of food going on.
17: Oh, yeah.
12: And then the big, you know, all the equipment. They love to see this stuff. And I know in the past, some of them have had, like state police helicopters, things like that.
17: Weather permitting, they'll get helicopters will usually show up. You'll get, like, the Sheriff McDonald's Command Center will show up. And you'll get all sorts of fire vehicles and police vehicles, motorcycles. All the kids will have an opportunity to go in there. They get little things from the police and the fire, you know, plastic little fireman helmets and things such as that. They're allowed to go into the, you know, under supervision, of course, onto the equipment, and they'll watch them there. I know in Kingston every year they usually have a pony ride, and the food's free for the families that are there.

0: So it's really a great gathering, I think, for the community to come out there and to understand that, you know, they're good men and women that are doing their job. I think being a police officer or a firefighter or a first responder now is probably one of the most difficult and challenging positions that we have out there.
1: Now, your comfort dogs, which are a big hit here in Plymouth County, you usually have a few of the comfort dogs there, too.
0: Yeah, the dogs will be there. If you haven't seen the dogs, they're usually around at most community events. Usually you'll get like three or four per event, like Scituate's National Night Out. They had a couple the other night. Cavas tonight, and there's more coming up in the next week or so. And if you are interested in going to your local towns, I would suggest you call your police department and find out what the date of theirs is.
1: No, it seems like it has like two purposes. Not only is it the fun part and entertaining part for the kids, but you can also get some interesting and needed and helpful information.
0: You really can. There's a lot of tents here from a lot of people, whether it be, you know, suicide prevention will show up, you know, domestic violence tents. People need help. I think it really will put you in a position that you can get one-stop shopping for the resources that you might be able to get for the help that you need. And people should always understand that, you know, you're not alone. These are difficult times for everybody. Mm-hmm. And if you want help, it's there. And this is right there in front of you. And if you don't feel comfortable talking to them at the event, you know, take their information. You can call them up and have a conversation with them, and you might be able to get the help that you need.
1: So you think sometimes in a casual setting where people can just kind of have a fun conversation, that I'd say, oh, yeah, and by the way, I was wondering about, or I was even asking for a friend,
0: right,
1: which always seems to be an easier way to approach things. What can you do to help me with such and such, with maybe my child, with maybe a neighbor I see who's in a situation? It makes it, to me, like a less pressured atmosphere to be able to do things.
0: No, yeah, I mean, I agree. I think it's less pressure for everybody, for your kids who are going to be enjoying themselves, running around, getting dinner, to whether it be pizza or hamburgers, whatever it might be. I think it's like that, and it's an opportunity to, once, like I said, you get to meet a lot of good people. You get a lot of opportunities to get the help that you may need. And even if you don't think you may need it yet, you might need it down the road. There's information there, and information is a very powerful thing.
1: Now, if people want more information about all the programs that your office does offer or needs to talk to a district attorney, how do they do that?
0: If you ever need to talk to an assistant DA, call our office at 508-584-8120. If you want to find out about the programs that the DA's office offers, mm-hmm, PlymouthDA.com. That's PlymouthDA.com. You'll see all the preventative things that we do on top of all the other things that we do in the community.
1: Again, that's Plymouth County District Attorney Tim Cruz. Thanks so much for joining us today.
0: Thank you.
1: Thank you. We've got traffic and weather right after this. 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
3: Now, WATD traffic and weather on the nines.
4: 7:39, and we're still dealing with delays. We had a crash now. Oh, a new one coming in. We're hearing that this is 3 northbound. Someone hopefully maybe can give us more information, but we're told it's a crash after the Norwell. I'm going to put it actually north of the River Street overpass, so it's definitely north of the Norwell rest area. This would be after the River Street overpass coming up through Norwell as you make your way up towards Hanover. I don't have a lane on it as of yet. If you see it, let us know, but it's a crash, Route 3 north. In that area, if you want to be a road reporter, tell us, is it in the left or right lane or the active breakdown lane? Northbound Expressway is heavy from Furnace Brook to right lane crash at Morrissey Boulevard. One vehicle left from a two-car crash. So we are looking at a slow ride into the city of about 24 minutes from Braintree to Boston. Down the Cape, seeing a mild delay at the Sagamore. It is a Thursday in the summer, so pretty busy. 25 East is slow at the Bourne. And not seeing any big delays in 24. We do have delays in 93 northbound with a right lane crash at 138 in Canton. And now a crash coming in 495 south on the off-ramp to 95 in Mansfield. 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Injured? 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Traffic on the nines. Every morning, traffic emergencies when they happen on WATD. Now, South Shore weather.
5: At the Blue Hill Observatory, 72 degrees, the dew point at 70. That's in the oppressive range now with a breeze light from the southwest, 7 miles an hour, the barometer 30.14 inches steady. The weather map really just shows one feature, high pressure near Bermuda, and that'll persist for several days, allowing lots of subtropical humidity into southern and central New England. Here on the South Shore, some cloudiness around this morning. A break to sunshine, turning very hot, a high of 88. And the heat advisory is going up late this morning. It'll stay up right through tomorrow evening, feeling like 100 degrees during the afternoons with the high humidity each day. Can be a spot thunderstorm, especially around Route 495, points west later today. And again, some heavier downpours around later tomorrow, otherwise sunshine. We'll only drop to the low 70s tonight. Steamy and sticky, hazy, 76 in Boston, up to 90 tomorrow. A few beaches can drop back down through the low to mid-80s with a feeble local sea breeze, especially tomorrow afternoon. Saturday, the weekend, very hot with the humidity, sunshine mixing with a few clouds. A stray thundershower in the area. Sunday, sunshine, a few clouds with oppressive humidity, highs near 88. Next, weather in just 10 minutes. For WATD, I'm meteorologist Rob Gilman.
1: And right now we're looking at 74 degrees outside our South Shore studio, 743. That's local news. I'm Christine James, sending it back to our very own Rob Hackala right here, 95.9 WATD.
4: 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It is time now for the Sea Plymouth Report. This is something we do every week at this time. Keiko Earl joins us. 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
6: Good morning, Rob, and I do need everyone to check out SeaPlymouth.com because that's where we're going to find the weekend at a glance, and it's a great calendar of events happening around Plymouth County. So Friday we have in downtown Plymouth, First Fridays is running from 5 to 8. We have shops, galleries, and museums staying open late, and most of it's indoors, so if it rains, that's okay. At 6 o'clock, Pilgrim's Progress steps off from the Mayflower Society House and walks the Burial Hill. And that one is outside, so you need to dress for rain if it's coming down. And then at 8 o'clock, the Spire Center opens a Beach Boys tribute, Pet Sounds Live, indoors. So
4: oh, wow.
6: That's exciting in Plymouth. But there's more. On Friday night, if you're not in Plymouth, you can head to Scituate for Scituate Heritage Days. That's happening from 7 to 10. That's free. The Scituate Chamber of Commerce is running that with live music, local artisans, food vendors. That's along the harbor. And then in Hingham, we have the Harbor Light Theater, and they're doing Dear Evan Hansen at the Carr Amphitheater. That's at 8 o'clock with a live band. Well, it's outdoors, so you might want to check the rain plan before you go. But, you know, there's a lot to do on Friday. So that's just one day of the weekend. And, you know, we've got to maximize these days because summer is quickly going by. So
4: I know. Here we are. Yeah, we're
7: already.
4: I know, Anthony. Yeah, I know. And, you know, you get, especially for you college kids, you're going to be getting back ready for college. And then, of course, Keiko, when it comes to schools, and yeah, I know you have to be, I don't want you to weigh in, but for me, it always should be after Labor Day. I know they make it earlier now, but me.
7: I move in August.
4: I know. I just, for public schools, I don't know why. I don't know, they changed it for some of these towns. But in any event, no matter what, it means August is the time to get it in, Keiko, right?
6: That's right, and I still have more because Saturday, the Plymouth Public Library is hosting its Arts and Crafts Festival from 10 to 4. That is rain or shine. It has artisans, food trucks, and music. The Spire Center has a jazz show at 5 o'clock with Grace Kelly. She's an internationally known saxophonist and vocalist. And then the Priscilla Beach Theater is running The Wizard of Oz. So that's Saturday evening. And then in Duxbury, we have the Art Complex Museum. These are free. That's free. Museums are always great places when it's hot and sticky and if it's, you know, occasionally rainy. And then, oh, the Starland Sportsplex and Fun Park in Hanover is offering a free magical spectacular event on Saturday for families, and it runs from 3 to 6:30, so you definitely want to check that out. 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And then on Sunday, we have the Arts and Crafts Festival running again from 10 to 4, The Wizard of Oz on the Sunday matinee at the Priscilla Beach Theater, and we have all of our museums that are open for everyone to come and explore. So, and if you're in downtown Plymouth, what are we going to use, Rob?
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7: Rob,
6: it's a great fun thing to get around downtown Plymouth. 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
4: All right, good stuff. 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So, again, get the app, download the app, the See Plymouth app, and, of course, you can get all the information on the website, seeplymouth.com, seeplymouth.com. 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We do it every week at this time to make sure you don't miss out on the great things happening in our own area to support local. So, great stuff, Keiko Oral with us every week at this time. Thank you, Keiko.
6: Great. Have a great weekend.
7: Thank you as
4: well.
7: You too.
4: All right. Keiko's with us. She is the president and CEO of See Plymouth. It is 749 WATD. Back out to the roads. WATD traffic and weather. We update it every 10 minutes for you in the morning. And taking a look at the ride along Route 3 on the northbound side, we had reports of that crash in Norwell. It's reported to be Route 3 northbound after the River Street overpass. So again, it's after the River Street overpass coming out of Norwell on your way up towards Hanover. We don't have a lane on it as of yet. If you see it, let us know. Be a traffic tipster and help out there. Any road reporters making your way. But the delay will start after the Norwell rest area up to that crash after the River Street overpass. It was being reported near mile marker 29.6. After that, you are looking at a slowdown near Union Street. Southbound side, we've got a delay near Long Pond Road in Plymouth. And then over a mile and a half now in building at the Sagamore Bridge. 25 East is slow at the Bourne. Not seeing any big delays on 24. Northbound Expressway is slow from Furnace Brook to a right lane crash at Morrissey Boulevard. So a tough ride there. 495 on the southbound side, we got a crash reported on the off-ramp to 95 in Mansfield. Traffic on the nines every morning. Traffic emergencies when they happen on WATD. Now the updated South Shore weather. Let's get the details now, and we check in with our chief meteorologist, Rob Gilman, with the South Shore's most accurate and dependable weather, and it's being sponsored by Cape Cod 5. 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
5: Lots of humidity in the air and a lot of cloudiness to start the day with a Bermuda high taking shape. That's going to make it feel subtropical. You want to slow down your level of activity, drink plenty of water. Some early cloudiness giving way to sunshine, the high 88. It's going to feel like near 100 degrees later today and through tomorrow. A heat advisory up. Only drop to the low 70s tonight. Sticky, hazy, 76 in Boston. Sunshine returns tomorrow, the high 90. A few beaches can stay a few degrees cooler with a feeble local light sea breeze. Saturday, clouds, some sun, right into Sunday. oppressively humid, highs 88. Next weather in just 10 minutes for WATD. I'm meteorologist Rob Gilman.
4: Thank you, Rob. And right now, outside our studio in Marshfield, the temperature is 75 degrees at the weather station WATD. We'll have an update on sports coming up next.
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4: 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And so the Red Sox have now won 7 in a row. The Red Sox will take on Chicago, and they're going to try to go for a 3-game sweep, and that is tonight at 7:10 at Fenway. Ranger Suarez will be on the mound. 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
4: And good morning and great to have you along. 7:55 on the South Shore's Morning News. 75 degrees in Marshfield. Crash on Route 3 in Norwell to watch out for. Route 3 northbound after the River Street overpass in Norwell. Crash there. You're jammed back to the North River. So it's going to be a tough ride coming out of the Pembroke Marshfield area up towards River Street. Thank you so much to our road reporters for filling us in on that. It's been a tough ride up through there. We'll get another update coming up in just a few minutes. All right, the text line is open for you, and let's see, topics today. Of course, you can chime in, best beach to go. Anthony wants to know, what are some of the great beaches on the South Shore? Also, it is National, what is it, Fresh Breath Day, 781-837-4900. If you want to chime in on that, you can, because the good news about calling and texting the show is we don't know what your breath is like. We don't have to experience that. They haven't been able to make that come through the phone or through the text line.
16: Not yet.
4: And probably the better topic, though, is National Root Beer Float Day, right? That's a good one.
16: That's a fun one.
4: All right. Paul in Hanover wanted to chime in because Richard said, I remember root beer floats, but I remember more Moxie. Paul says, I love Moxie. My grandma used to mix it with milk, kind of like an unshaken milkshake. Moxie jelly is good, too.
16: Rob, I will say, we did get a phone call from a road reporter, Jackie from Marshfield.
4: Yeah.
16: And she let us know that the accident on Route 3 is currently in the breakdown lane near the trees. So she said, stay to the left.
4: Uh-oh. Okay. So it's blocking that active breakdown lane.
16: Yes.
4: Okay. Route 3 north after the River Street overpass in Norwell. You know, that's the stretch, you know, the Marshfield exit. And then you go to Hanover and there's a long stretch, right? Isn't there between exits? Do you guys agree? From Marshfield up to Route 53 in Hanover, it's that long stretch. And I always wish they'd build an off-ramp at River Street in Norwell. That's where I think an exit should be. I mean, it almost seems like it's supposed to be, but it isn't. But that's another topic. All right, here we go. And Beth, who is that, Jackie?
16: This is Jackie from Marshfield.
4: Thank you,
16: yep.
4: Jackie. Beth from Weymouth checked in. Good morning, Rob. Good morning, Christine. Good morning, Anthony. Well, it is a breath of fresh air to hear you speaking about root beer. All right, it's my absolute favorite. We used to get root beer floats at the local fountain. When ordering, you would order a Black Cow. That's what root beer float was called back then.
16: I've heard that, yeah.
4: Yeah, Black Cow.
16: I have heard of that.
4: A&W was always the brand of choice in those days. There were actual A&W stores, yeah. The medicinal taste that some folks sense could be due to the wintergreen flavor that is added. Thank you for this wonderful trip down memory lane. WATD, the very best in broadcasting. Oh, wow. What a nice text. That's a good text. Like, that's what you want to text in if you're going to text the show. That's the kind of text we want. Yeah. So,
17: you know, Annie?
4: What?
17: When I was your age, I used to live on A&W root beer floats.
18: You did?
17: Oh, yeah, but yeah. I don't know what was more fun, making them or drinking them.
18: Looks like making them.
19: The A&W root beer float. Vanilla ice cream and that frosty mug sensation. Rich, creamy A&W root beer.
17: I'm just checking to make sure the straw works.
4: All right. There you go. All right.
16: Yeah.
4: 7:59. Check in 781-837-4900 is the text line, traffic and weather. And Route 3, thank you, Jackie, our road reporter, in the breakdown lane crash north of the River Street overpass in Norwell. You're jammed back before the North River coming up out of the Pembroke Marshfield area. Southbound is slow at Derby Street, and then again slow over a mile at the Sagamore. 25 East is slow at the Bourne. The expressway is jammed. Furnace Brook up towards a crash clearing near Morrissey Boulevard. For today, we're going to have a blend of clouds and sun. The high near 88 today. We're at 75.
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21: ABC News, I'm Sherry Preston. There's been a lot of talk about progressive Abdul El-Sayed, winner of the Michigan Democratic primary for an open Senate seat. Mike Rogers, the Republican, will be vying for that seat, rallying his own supporters last night.
22: I'm telling you, this is about the heart and soul of our country. The whole country is looking at us here in Michigan. They're looking at you. And they're hoping we do everything that we can do together to make sure that we stop this in its tracks.
21: El-Sayed says he's running on a platform of affordability and getting money out of politics. Republican Senators Bill Cassidy and Lisa Murkowski meeting with Acting Attorney General Todd Blanche on his nomination to be full Attorney General, now that their colleague Susan Collins has said she will not be voting to confirm him. Dozens of health workers at the epicenter of Congo's Ebola outbreak are protesting, demanding that they get paid. They say they haven't received wages since the outbreak was declared in mid-May. This is ABC News. Maryland's governor and the Maryland Jockey Club have announced that the Preakness is moving to a new day, giving owners and trainers more challenges before the big race.
0: The second leg of the Triple Crown Quest, the Preakness Stakes, is off to the races and shifting days. Maryland's governor and the Maryland Jockey Club say to 3 weeks and a day after the Kentucky Derby. The race will also be run on a Sunday for the first time. Since 1950, the Preakness has been held on the third Saturday in May, or 2 weeks following the Kentucky Derby. The goal is to get more overall Derby horses to participate. Three of the past five-year Derby winners have bypassed the Preakness altogether to aim for the final race in the Triple Crown, the Belmont Stakes. Michelle Franzen, ABC News.
21: DoorDash.

0: says the next couple of months could be busy. The delivery service forecasting larger order volume and higher profits for the third quarter after beating estimates in the second quarter. I'm Sherry Preston, ABC News.
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0: And we're looking at 75 degrees outside our South Shore studios at 803. Meteorologist Rob Gilman says going to be warm today, going up to 88. Going to be hot out there. A few pop-up showers around. 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Good morning. I'm Christine James. Now, here's what's happening. Prescriptions becoming an issue during the Lindsey Clancy murder trial yesterday as Nicholas Roberts, who worked for the State Police Crime Lab, was asked by the prosecution about tests of recent drug samples and some of the drugs that were detected in Clancy's system.
1: How many benzodiazepines were present?
2: There were at least four or five.
1: Okay. And were you able to get concentration levels from the blood samples after that screen and the confirmatory tests?
2: Yes.
1: And again, already in evidence, but the toxicology report for item 10-101 on the blood with those benzodiazepines, there's diazepam, correct?
2: Yes.
1: Norodiazepam?
2: Yes.
1: Oxazepam?
2: Yep.
1: Temazepam?
2: Yes.
1: And lorazepam?
2: Yes.
1: And as far as your review of the testing on those substances and the concentration levels, did anything about any of those levels stand out to you as far as based on your training and experience?
2: Only that they were reportable.
1: Okay. Are you familiar whether they're in any sort of therapeutic level for any of those drugs?
2: I'm not sure.
1: Okay. You mentioned there were also other substances that were detected in the general unknown screen, correct?
2: Yes.
1: And that would have been mirtazapine, lamotrigine, catiapine metabolite, and trazodone.
2: Yes.
0: During cross-examination, defense attorney Kevin Reddington asked if this seemed to be an unusually high amount of drugs.
3: I mean, but you have the test tubes and you know that it's Lindsey Clancy's blood, right?
2: Yes.
3: And you'd agree with me that that's a fairly large number of drugs and metabolites that are in that particular blood sample, right?
2: I have seen more.
3: Well, I'm sure. But nevertheless, that's still a large number of drugs, though, right?
2: Yeah, there's quite a few.
3: And you don't know, as a working your job for the state police at that time, you don't know how many of these drugs are coming from scripts, prescriptions, and things of that nature, right?
2: No.
3: One of the things that you had mentioned were metabolites, and you said that because the district attorney asked you about different benzodiazepines, this PAM, that PAM, this PAM, that PAM, and then you responded and said, yeah, but there's a lot of metabolites involved in that, right?
0: Lindsey Clancy charged with strangling her three children before jumping from the window of her Duxbury home in January of 2023.
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0: 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Here's Tom Gorman.
1: About 200 Duxbury residents packed a public meeting as MassDOT officials unveiled their modified plan to replace the deteriorating wooden Powder Point Bridge with a steel and concrete span. MassDOT engineer Marco Pereira tells WATD News that a local group is petitioning the state to have the bridge deemed as historic. That would require repairing the existing bridge, keeping its iconic look.
2: The local group in town, the Save the Powder Point Bridge Group, filed to have the previously made determination that the bridge was not historic, to have it made historic. And what that did was change the trajectory. We became aware of this late last week, so we couldn't change gears on the nature of what was presented, but we did come equipped to answer questions regarding the change.
1: State engineers are now proposing to include some wood as part of the new structure that would sit on concrete-filled pilings.
2: Long-lasting, more cost. From our perspective, we're getting challenged by that. And, of course, there's a lot of arguments that can be made. But what we have done in this case, which I think gets understated, is we have treated, from an aesthetics and architectural point of view, as though the bridge was determined historic. So the proposed bridge you see takes into account the existing bridge. And what it really is, when you see it, it is three bridges sitting on the same piers. Two fully timber wooden superstructures straddling a modern bridge. So when you see it from the side, it really evokes. I think what it does is honors the old bridge without trying to be the old bridge, because that's the best you can do in that case. I understand why people want otherwise. So again, everyone has to play their role, and we have to play the role of the appliers of standards and good stewards of federal money.
1: Duxbury Select Board Chair Amy McNabb says she is pleased the state is open to restoring the bridge.
3: Someone asked for applause if you were for the wooden bridge, and I think the majority of the people that came out tonight are people who are advocating for the wooden bridge. Certainly I understand the desires of the residents who are open to the concrete and steel bridge because of the fact that they wouldn't have to pay for it. And, you know, we're getting squeezed. That's not lost on me. My goal, try to have an open mind. I'm trying to get as much information possible so that the town can make an informed decision. And whether that decision comes from the five select board or whether we broaden it out and get town vote, you know, this really needs to be the town's decision, because this is hugely impactful. Really the biggest thing we've faced in generations.
1: The state and residents are now waiting to see if the bridge will be determined as historic before moving forward with any plans. Reporting from Duxbury, Tom Gorman, WATD News.
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8: Now, WATD traffic and weather on the nines.
9: 809 and tough going along Route 3 northbound. The delays start just after the 139 Pembroke Marshfield exit, and it's heavy and slow from there up towards a crash we had over in the active breakdown lane, Route 3 northbound, after the River Street overpass in Norwell. And again, traffic looks to be slowing down just as soon as you get on at the 139 Pembroke Marshfield exit and make your way along Route 3 northbound. So plan on delays there. And yeah, definitely slowing down. It looks like as soon as you come on the highway heading down the ramp towards the North River brake lights. So be aware of that. And it'll be slow up towards that crash. Now, if you get on in Hanover, no issues from there. Up past Union Street, it's all cleared out. Southbound side of Route 3 is slow approaching the Sagamore, so we got delays here over a mile. 25 East is slow at the Bourne. The expressway is heavy. Furnace Brook up towards Andrews Square. 93 North, a crash in the right lane at 138 in Canton as you're back to 95. And a crash on the ramp, 495 South on the off-ramp to 95 in Mansfield. Traffic on the nines every morning. Traffic emergencies when they happen on WATD. Now the updated South Shore weather.
10: Lots of humidity in the air and a lot of cloudiness to start the day with a Bermuda high taking shape. That's going to make it feel subtropical.

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1: And 75 degrees outside our South Shore Studios, 812. That's local news. I'm Christine James. Sending it back to Rob Hakala, Anthony Till, right here on 95.9 WATD.
2: Thank you, Christine. Bob Chiravecchia is off this week, so our Coastal Heritage Bank friend, he's enjoying some vacation. I'm not sure if he's up in New Hampshire this week. Maybe he's up in the White Mountains, but wherever Bob is, we miss him, but he deserves a good vacation.
1: Yes, he does.
2: He works very hard, as you know, for Coastal Heritage Bank, and he'll be back with us next Thursday.
3: I think he said Lincoln.
2: Lincoln?
3: Yeah.
2: Okay. Well, wherever he is, I hope he's having a good week off. We love Bob Chiravecchia, and we thank Coastal Heritage Bank for sponsoring our beautiful studio, Coastal Heritage Bank. You can see it there on YouTube.
1: Filled with
2: Coastal
1: beautiful Heritage people Bank. In there, Rob and
2: Christine,
1: Anthony.
2: Do you have a Coastal Heritage studio. Mug as well? Can you hold
1: Actually,
2: up?
1: Actually, I am. I'm heating up my tea.
2: There you
1: These
2: go.
1: Are great
2: oh, that's
1: mugs.
2: Awesome. Look at that over there. That's Coastal Heritage Bank mug. Held up by Christine James.
1: And at prices you can afford. It was free.
2: There you go.
3: Those mugs are all over
1: Aren't
3: the
1: they?
3: Building.
1: They're you know what?
2: Yeah.
1: They're the right thickness. They heat, they microwave really well. They're comfortable to hold. They don't tip over. I'm going to give this a thumbs up.
2: She's going to give it a thumbs up.
3: Those are the mugs that I make all the coffees for all the guests, too, when
1: Aren't
3: they ask
1: they great?
3: For coffee.
1: I love it.
2: Do we have, some in the WATD kitchen?
3: We do, yeah.
2: Okay.
3: That's my go-to mug to use for guests.
2: That's good. All right. Well, thank you, Coastal Heritage Bank, for the studio and the mugs. All right, coming up, we will get back to more of your texts for Root Beer Float Day. If you want to talk about Root Beer Float, you can do that, 781-837-4900. Pete from Hingham says, do you love Richard was saying, I love Root Beer Floats, but what about Moxie? I miss my Moxie. Pete from Hingham says you can find Moxie at Market Basket. Mm-hmm. But then again, why would you want to? It's got a more of like, what would you call that? Like a loyal following, though,
3: smaller.
2: Yeah, an acquired taste. I mean, there's nothing. Moxie is the legend in that area, but I don't know if they do.
3: The people that like it are diehard.
2: Yes, that's
3: they
2: the
3: like
2: way
3: it.
2: To put it, yeah.
1: So you called a root beer float. I always called that a brown cow.
2: A brown cow. Okay, what did somebody else call
3: it? A black cow.
2: A black
1: cow? That's with Coke.
2: Okay.
1: Yeah, Coke and
3: so
1: vanilla.
3: I know there's a purple cow
2: is
3: with
2: the purple
3: grape
2: cow?
3: Soda.
1: I think the purple cow is like this new grape, like grape soda.
3: Yes,
2: exactly.
1: But
2: gosh.
1: I love root beer and birch beer. And remember Johnson's Drive-In here in Marshfield?
2: Yeah.
1: Because that was a great place to get the frosty mugs.
2: What kind of root beer is your favorite, Christine? Do you have a favorite?
1: I think A&W is probably
2: A&W
1: the best.
2: A&W is probably
1: but,
2: the standard.
1: But, you know, Hires is good, but have you ever had homemade root beer? Delicious.
2: No, I've never had anyone
1: really
2: make
1: good.
2: It.
1: I'm not a beer drinker, but I do love root beer and birch beer.
2: I do like that IBC. That was good. The one in the glass bottles are good. The A&W is good. And I, for some reason, somebody said Rob's Root Beer from the 1970s, but I don't remember
1: Hires was good. I think Dad's
2: Hires.
1: Made it, too.
2: Yeah.
1: But I loved the the Johnson's Drive-In here in Marshfield because you could get the frosted mug.
2: Mm.
1: It was delicious and really good onion rings, too, for those of you who remember.
2: Boy, root beer float day. Well, enjoy a root beer float. Someone said that Red Robin, there are still some places that make a root beer float. It's not on every menu everywhere anymore, but it's root beer float day, so enjoy that. All right, you can text in on that, but right now, Anthony, we're going to open up the phone lines because we're going to give away not one, but two pair of tickets this morning. There's a great show coming.
3: Let's do it.
2: Did you remember those great boy bands of the 1990s and the Zeros? Like Backstreet Boys and...
1: Oh. Love those.
2: NSYNC?
3: NSYNC.
2: Yeah.
1: Such a good sound.
2: It is.
3: So and this is cover bands?
2: This is a band that does all the songs.
3: Okay, gotcha.
2: They're called Larger Than Life. Larger Than Life. 2000s boy band experience. And so this is not a parody band. It's not a jam band. It's a real nostalgic concert experience. Yeah. There we go.
1: Yeah, bring out the hair gel and the puffy sneakers.
2: Oh, all of the things you remember. We
1: I think
2: love
1: Lisa Azizian had these posters.
2: Probably. She was
1: Maybe
2: a
1: she
2: fan.
1: Still does.
2: She might. Boy band, so Larger Than Life is going to take you back in time with the biggest 90s party since the Backstreet Boys shut down Times Square. And so it's the real experience if you like the songs of the boy band, such as this one is NSYNC here, the Bye Bye Bye. The Backstreet Boys, I think O-Town is another one, 98 Degrees and more. And some of the members of this group have been on tour with these other groups as well, so they've had a chance to open for them. So they love the boy bands, and they want you to enjoy it just as much as you. All right, so...

0: see. Saturday, August 29th, so it's at the end of August. Saturday, that'll be at 7 p.m. 7 p.m. at the Loras Center for the Arts. Do you like that? That's the South Shore YMCA in Hanover. Yes. Loras Center for the Arts. Bye. All right, so let's see. We're going to give away not one, but two, so you can bring your buddy, your friend, your spouse, someone maybe you want to go and just have a late 90s, early zeros, or whatever they called them day. You can do that. All right, so the 2000s, right? Remember that, Anthony? Remember those great days back in the early 2000s? I mean,
1: was even born?
2: 2005, so...
0: Oh, okay.
2: I was around for a little bit.
0: 2005?
1: Mm-hmm. I know. I've got shoes older than you, Anthony.
0: Oh, man.
2: Listen, all right. I'm turning 21, though.
0: Oh, okay.
2: 3 weeks.
0: All right, there you go. 3 weeks away. All right, so let's open up the phone lines. Anthony, what calls do you want to take today? You're going to take two winners, okay, please?
2: Okay.
0: What caller do you want to take first? Pick a number above four.
2: Let's do five.
0: All right, five. And then Christine, do you want to pick another number? Looks like Christine, if she's there still.
1: Okay, I'm still here. I'll go for number nine again.
0: Okay.
1: Number nine.
0: So caller five and nine right now. Okay, Anthony, you got that? That's 781-837-4900. I'm going to give you the sheet here. 781-837-4900. Caller 5 and caller 9, 781-837-4900, 781-837-4900. Call in now, and you're going to get the pair of tickets to go see that great show. So call 781-837-4900. Good luck. Right now, let's get out to the roads at 819. Traffic and weather in the 9s, Route 3 on the northbound side. Heavy and slow, getting by a crash we had. It was reported to be there just after the River Street overpass in Norwell. And it was a crash in the active breakdown lane. Traffic was backed up all the way towards 139 in the Pembroke Marshfield area. So very tough as you make your way up there along Route 3 on the northbound side. Making your way just almost as soon as you get on the highway there. And it's going to be heavy and slow up into Norwell. The crash was reported near mile marker 29.6. Beyond there, you're fine. Hanover to Braintree. Southbound is slow about a mile at the Sagamore. 25 east is slow at the Bourne. The expressway northbound is jammed from Furnace Brook up towards Southampton Street. 93 northbound, a crash cleared near 138 in Canton. You're back to 95. And a crash reported 6 west near 130 in Sandwich. Traffic on the 9s every morning. Traffic emergencies when they happen on WATD. Now the updated South Shore weather. And let's check in with our chief meteorologist, Rob Gilman. 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
3: Lots of humidity in the air and a lot of cloudiness to start the day with a Bermuda high taking shape. That's going to make it feel subtropical. You want to slow down your level of activity, drink plenty of water. Some early cloudiness giving way to sunshine, the high 88. It's going to feel like near 100 degrees later today and through tomorrow. A heat advisory up. Only drop to the low 70s tonight. Sticky, hazy, 76 in Boston. Sunshine returns tomorrow, the high 90. A few beaches can stay a few degrees cooler with a feeble local light sea breeze. Saturday, clouds, some sun, right into Sunday. Impressively humid, highs 88. Next weather in just 10 minutes. For WATD, I'm meteorologist Rob Gilman.
0: 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Right now, we're at 76 in Marshfield.
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They're always here to get you there. Sullivan Tire. All right, let's see. Red Sox got the win, and they have now won seven in a row.

0: will your Breu homered for the fourth time in three games. Sonny Gray struck out eight in six innings for his 14th win. He's 14-2 as the Red Sox beat the Chicago White Sox. They shut him out 4-0 last night at Fenway. The Red Sox will try for the sweep tonight. They close out their series against the White Sox at 7-10. And Ranger Suarez expected to be on the mound to get the start for the Red Sox tonight. Patriots training camp continues, and that'll be open to the public again tomorrow for their Friday session. And that's your update on sports and WATD.
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0: Backstreet Boys, 95.9 WATD, the South Shore's Morning News. Rob Hackler with the morning team. And Anthony just got off the phone. We want to congratulate our two winners, by the way, that won tickets that are going to the show on Saturday, the 29th of August. Mm-hmm. That'll be at the Laura's Center for the Performing Arts in Hanover. That's part of the South Shore YMCA. And we want to congratulate again Wendy from Weymouth that picked up. Wendy loves the Backstreet Boys, and she is looking to enjoying that great music. That was one of our winners, Wendy from Weymouth. Congratulations. And also, Anthony, who was the other winner?
6: We had Betty from Peabody.
0: Betty from Peabody.
6: So congratulations, Betty.
0: Wow. All right. Betty, you've got a long drive there, but she really enjoys that.
6: Yeah, huh? She's ready.
0: She's ready to go. All right, 95.9 WATD, the South Shore's Morning News. Rob Hackler with the morning team. Coming to you from the WATD Coastal Heritage Bank Studios. 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And by the way, if we do have more tickets, we'll give them away. Maybe in the 9 o'clock hour, we'll give some more tickets away, Anthony.
6: Let's do it, Rob.
0: Because the show, yeah, we got to give them away this week, so we'll do that coming up a little bit later on. We do have our golf reporter, though, Eliza Churchill. She'll be joining us after the 8:30 news on WATD. All right, so this is I've heard a lot about these around the country, these flock cameras. I'm not really sure what it's all about or exactly how it's all supposed to work, right? I do get a little bit of it. I think it's to track the license plates or something so that you could maybe follow a stolen car or a criminal. It's a surveillance system used by police, and they're are some allegations, as always, with the technology. Well, who uses the technology, and can it be abused? Because people are people, right? And so I think this is certainly a question that needs to be probably handled locally. And if you don't want flock cameras in towns, you should have your select board, whoever's in charge of that, just say you don't want them in your town, you know? And if you have them, shut them off, you know, because it's your town, you know, take them down. But this is about and if you do want them, by the way, have them. A now former North Carolina police officer facing charges that a

0: accuse her of using the department's license plate cameras made by Flock to track her boyfriend's ex-wife. That I know. I mean, it was only a matter of time before this was going to happen. Here's more now from
1: Flock Safety says
0: ABC.
1: It now has about 120,000 cameras installed across the U.S. Critics call it a mass surveillance system, sparking protests over privacy concerns. Cameras in Houston have been vandalized, covered in spray paint. In Winona, Minnesota, all 8 of the city's cameras were stolen. Flock CEO saying the company is now under a coordinated attack, but insists America can have both safety and privacy.
0: All right. So again, the CEO of Flock says America can have safety and privacy. Obviously, if you push too far with like a Big Brother, people will end up fighting back. They will start damaging the cameras and taking them down, because that's the way it will happen, especially in this country, if you push things too far. And I think with this story specifically, and this is, of course, is, you know, obviously why it's news, is this isn't happening most of the time, Anthony, but... Yeah.
2: We want to hear your opinions, too.
0: Yeah, I don't know. Does anybody have any thoughts on these Flock cameras?
1: Newsweek reports officers in at least a dozen states have faced allegations of misusing Flock license plate reader systems, including 10 officers in Georgia in recent weeks. Police say the camera technology has been a game changer for solving crimes.
0: Now, that would be the good part. But then, yeah, you're right. If I had a vendetta against someone, I mean, this goes, of course, with anybody you assume in, like, law enforcement, that obviously they're of a higher standard. But we've heard stories, unfortunately. And that's why the people that are the few among the many get noticed and talked about, because thankfully they are the exception to the rule. However, you do have somebody in there that has access to this, that they could use it.
1: Investigators say Elizabeth Snowman accessed the department's Flock camera system dozens of times for personal use. Flock cameras automatically scan every license plate that passes, logging the vehicle, the time, and the location into a searchable database that police can use to track vehicles.
0: All right, so the former North Carolina police officer, the police chief said she accessed the computers. I mean, she had the ability.
3: She accessed the computers, the LPR cameras, to find information and track her boyfriend's ex-wife.
0: Yeah. All right. So there you go. All right. Chime in on Flock cameras if you want. 781-837-4900. Right now, it's 829. We got the 830 news with Christine. Route 3 on the northbound side. That's been slow on the approach now to the Pembroke Marshfield exit. We got delays starting prior to 139 now as you make your way up and down the hill to the North River towards that crash. This is after the... River Street overpass. Oh, it just cleared. Okay, so the crash is cleared. Route 3 north after the River Street overpass in Norwell, but it's jammed back before 139. Northbound expressway is slow. Furnace Brook to Southampton Street. 24, Pockets, Harrison Boulevard to 139. 495 south crash cleared on the off-ramp to 95 in Mansfield. And down the Cape, we've got delays over a mile at the Sagamore. It's slow at the Bourne. South Shore weather for today. We are going to have... A sun with building puffy clouds, hit or miss showers or thunderstorms late, a high of 88. Right now, 77 in Marshfield. Good morning, it's 8:30.
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5: 77 degrees outside our South Shore studios at 8:30. Meteorologist Rob Gilman calling for a high today of 88. A few pop-up afternoon showers are possible. Going to be humid out there. 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His boys do a good job. Call 1-888-64-TINYS. Good morning. I'm Christine James. Now here's what's happening. Elaine Rossi, a former nanny for the Clancy family, testifying yesterday during the Lindsay Clancy trial, where prosecutor Shannon Buckingham asked her about Lindsay's interactions with the children and any ongoing sleep issues.
6: Did you have the occasion to observe her interacting with the children?
7: I did.
6: And did you have any concerns about her interacting with the children?
7: None at all. She was a wonderful mom.
6: Did she have any further conversation with you about maybe more specific sleep or sleep issues that she had been having during the time period you were nannying for them?
7: I did.
6: And what did she tell you about that?
7: She told me she was having difficulties sleeping and that she was sleeping in the basement.
5: During cross-examination, defense attorney Kevin Reddington asked how much of an impact these sleep issues seem to be having.
8: Did she indicate to you why she was sleeping in the basement?
7: She I don't think she did.
8: Would you agree that she was forthright with you as far as telling you what was going on in her life as far as her concentration and her inability to sleep and things of that nature?
7: Yes.
9: Sustained.
8: Would she tell you about those problems that she was suffering?
7: She shared with me that she had postpartum and that she couldn't sleep.
8: And as a result of that, you were pretty concerned for her, weren't you?
7: I really don't know much about postpartum, but I would always ask her how she was feeling, right, or how she was doing.
8: And in fact, you noted that in addition to the inability to sleep, that she would speak about that she was unable to focus. Do you recall her ever saying she had difficulty focusing on things?
7: I don't recall her saying that to me.
8: How about thin? Did you notice that she appeared to be losing significant weight?
7: I did, and I commented to her about that.
5: Lindsay Clancy charged with strangling her three children before jumping from the window of her Duxbury home on January 24th, 2023. We've got more news after this.
10: Just last summer, Joe Weatherby took his son, Joe Jr., on his first deep-sea fishing trip. The water was beautiful after a red sky night, and Joe had broke out his fisherman's hat with every lucky bobble he had. All signs pointed to a big day for the Weatherbys. And wouldn't you know it, after just an hour out on the ocean, Joe Jr. caught the big one, a real whopper of a fish, a 4-foot, 50-pound Boston hake. It took all of Joe Jr.'s might to reel it in, but he sure made Dad proud. Back on the dock, Joe Sr. beamed with pride as his son posed for a picture with his catch. But as it turned out, that old hake had a little fight left in him. The fish wriggled free from Joe Jr.'s grasp, flew through the air, and landed right on the Harbor Master's SUV, smashing through the windshield. How's that for the one that got away?
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5: 834 here on 95.9, news now brought to you by the folks at Life Care Center of the South Shore. 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Joining me now live on the South Shore's Morning News, we have the Norfolk County Sheriff, and that's Patrick McDermott. Thanks so much for joining us today.
12: Good morning, Christine. Thanks for having me, as always. Appreciate it.
5: Oh, absolutely. Now, it looks like this is kind of an interesting topic because we've talked about a little bit about some of these cryptocurrency scams, which are getting, seem to be more and more sophisticated and luring more people in. But now it looks like state legislators may be taking some action to help protect consumers from cryptocurrency scams. You've got some information on that.
12: Well, we're certainly hopeful this time that we'll see some action on this. As you know, local sheriffs and law enforcement have been warning about crypto scams for quite some time, and WATD has been gracious to get the word out for us. These scams often involve calls by people who pretend to work for sheriffs or local law enforcement offices, and they threaten victims with arrest for things like missed jury duty or outstanding warrants for their arrest, and usually it's by paying a fine. And usually that fine is being paid through cryptocurrency ATM or Bitcoin kiosks around the local communities. So my fellow sheriffs and I from across the Commonwealth have all given our support to an amendment to the Economic Development Bill to ban cryptocurrency machines throughout the state. And luckily the state Senate recently passed that bill with that amendment, and we're hoping that the House will soon do the same as this effort moves forward. As we know, just last year, scammers racking just from the Norfolk County Sheriff's Office duped people out of over $135,000, and statewide, these crypto scams have unfortunately got $6 million from victims. So we really need to act now to ban these machines. And for victims that are out there, please report any crimes to the FBI's Internet Crime Complaint Center, and you can go online, www.ic3.gov.
5: Some scary numbers when you're talking about that. My goodness. Now, your office also, this is another way to help people. You've just gotten a grant, and it's going to help parents when it comes to keeping their children safe. How does that work?
12: So the Norfolk County Sheriff's Office recently received our child identification kits. We've received over 20,000 of them to be distributed throughout the county, and they're available for our community. So these child ID cards are meant to be saved at home in case of an emergency. If there is an urgent need, you can provide your completed child ID kit to local law enforcement to help in the effort to get you reunited with a missing family member. These kits each contain two fingerprint cards, a medical and physical information section, a DNA section, and a spot for a recent photo. So these ID cards are geared towards children ages 4 through 18. Families and community organizations, along with local police and fire departments, are encouraged to contact my office by email.

0: email. We're going to do some outreach as well to the community to receive these free kits. Our local point of contact is our administrative assistant, Kathy Rose, and you can email her at krose@norfolksheriffma.org. We have more info pinned to our Norfolk County Sheriff Facebook and Instagram pages for more information.
1: And this is probably something that probably every family that has kids between ages 4 to 18 should probably do this.
0: Four through 18, and God forbid something happens, well, you have those ID kits. Those can be immediately dispatched with local law enforcement to help reunite a missing loved one. So we're very fortunate to have that partnership with the International Association of Chiefs of Police, the National Sheriff's Association, and the Department of Justice to distribute these child ID kits throughout the community.
1: Well, we appreciate you joining us today. Again, that's the Norfolk Sheriff, Pat McDermott. Thanks so much for joining us this morning. We appreciate it.
0: Thanks, Christine. Stay cool.
1: You too. Thank you. We'll be back. We've got traffic. We've got weather. We've got them together right after this.
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5: Good morning. It's 8:39, your Thursday morning ride, and the good news on Route 3 in Norwell, that crash is cleared and the volume is eased out significantly, and that should be just some pockets approaching Hanover now. Everything should be fine from Pembroke Marshfield getting into Norwell now. As that crash is cleared, the volume's going forward. Northbound expressway slow from Adams Street up towards Southampton Street, so still pretty busy getting into the city. Not too bad on 128 through Dedham and Needham. 24 delays start northbound at Harrison Boulevard in Avon. And heading down the Cape, Route 3 southbound. It's been between a half to a three-quarter mile back up now. 25 east is slow at the Bourne. We're also getting word of a delay 6 westbound near 130 in Sandwich. There's a crash in the breakdown lane there if you're heading off Cape. 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Injured? 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Call Early before it's too late. Here's the number, 617-444-7777, 617-444-7777. Traffic on the nines every morning, traffic emergencies when they happen on WATD. Now, South Shore weather.
6: At the Blue Hill Observatory, 72 degrees, the dew point at 70. That's in the oppressive range now with a breeze light. From the southwest, 7 miles an hour, the barometer 30.14 inches steady. The weather map really just shows one feature, high pressure near Bermuda, and that'll persist for several days, allowing lots of subtropical humidity into southern and central New England. Here on the South Shore, some cloudiness around this morning. A break to sunshine, turning very hot, a high of 88. The heat advisory is going up late this morning. It'll stay up right through tomorrow evening, feeling like 100 degrees during the afternoons with the high humidity each day. Can be a spot thunderstorm, especially around Route 495, points west later today. And again, some heavier downpours around later tomorrow, otherwise sunshine. We'll only drop to the low 70s tonight. Steamy and sticky, hazy, 76 in Boston, up to 90 tomorrow. Few beaches can drop back down through the low to mid 80s with a feeble local sea breeze, especially tomorrow afternoon. Saturday, the weekend, very hot with the humidity, sunshine mixing with a few clouds. stray thundershower in the area. Sunday, sunshine, a few clouds with a press of humidity, highs near 88. Next, weather in just 10 minutes. For WATD, I'm meteorologist Rob Gilman.
1: 76 degrees outside our South Shore studios, 842. That's local news. I'm Christine James. We've got more for you with Ron Hackle right here on 95.9 WATD.
5: Christine James, thank you so much. The South Shore's morning news rolls on. We're everywhere in the Odyssey app. And we got the YouTube camera up as well, WATD Radio on YouTube. So you can watch us there and you can comment as well on any of the topics. And, of course, the text line is available. We'd love to hear from you on the text line, 781-837-4900. Any topic, whether you want to chime in on, this is great with the day being national. This is perfect. National Root Beer Float Day, to think about root beer and root beer float, and what's your favorite root beer, and who makes a good root beer float if you were going to go. I mean, obviously, you're right, a homemade one is great, but is there anything on the menu where you can go get a root beer float with your lunch anymore? You can text in. Christine, of course, mentioned the brown cow.
1: Right.
5: Some people like a black cow. Some people like a purple cow, which is with a grape drink. And then I did look up, Anthony said, do they have an orange cow?
7: It's
5: with
7: true.
5: The orange. And that's what it says. So
1: yeah.
5: I guess.
1: Like a creamsicle.
5: Yeah,
1: same
5: like a
1: flavor.
5: Creamsicle.
7: I think just
5: so you can
7: any
5: call
7: soda,
5: anything a cow with the color that it is.
1: Yeah, with the dairy.
5: Okay.
7: I feel like people have used Sprite.
5: Someone
7: too.
5: Said, "Is with Moxie, is that a weird cow?" I don't know about that, but that's a good one. Yeah. A weird cow. Give me a weird cow.
1: A box cow.
5: Yeah, you get
1: I
5: up there.
1: I love that.
5: You know,
1: a weird
5: you,
1: cow.
5: Yeah, you get up there and you rustle on up there like it's a saloon, and you get up to the old counter, you know, with the spinny seat, and you say, I want a
1: sarsaparilla.
5: I want a sarsaparilla. Yeah, give me a sarsaparilla. So birch beer.
1: Sarsaparilla tastes a lot, by the way, like birch beer or root beer, but with more peppery.
5: Yeah, I used to get all three of those up at that that general store up there at Zeb's up in New Hampshire. I'd go there and buy all those bottles of soda until. And really, I just couldn't be drinking, you know, all the sugar in those bottles. It really wasn't helping out with my numbers. But 781-837-4900 on the root beer float topic. Also, it is National Fresh Breath Day. So if you want to talk about fresh breath, you can. And also, of course, we had the story about these whole flock camera things that I don't really, I guess they're kind of going up in different places. And this is, of course, the North Carolina story as well that, hey, you know, wouldn't it be fun if there was somebody that you liked or didn't like, if you could use the cameras to track them, or in this case, your boyfriend's ex-wife, and you want to keep tabs on her.
8: She accessed the computers, the LPR cameras, to find information and track her boyfriend's ex-wife.
5: Oh, so that really happened. That happened. And
1: are you surprised? Come on.
5: No, because with any of these things, it's only as good as the trust you have in the people that run it.
1: The cat's out of the bag.
5: Yeah.
1: And, you know, people can do it. You know, they eventually will.
5: Yeah, because
1: you
5: can, if you can use it to track somebody that you don't like or somebody that you want to keep an eye on, people have been trying to do that for a long time.
1: Not every bit of technology is not used purely for good.
5: Yeah. So this is where flock cameras would be a bad idea.
1: Mm-hmm.
5: But other people say it's wonderful and it helps out with security and safety. So you can chime in on that as well. We want all texters. Welcome on the text line, 781-837-4900. 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All right, golf time now. You know who we have.
7: Here we go.
5: Liza Churchill, Goldie Bounce Golf on WATD. She joins us every week at this time. 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And now PGA Tour player Keegan Bradley believes it may be time for the PGA Tour to make a bigger return to the Northeast. Here to tell us all about it is Goldie.
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10: Local golfers, one of the biggest conversations in golf right now is about which PGA Tour stops could be added in the future. New England's own Keegan Bradley recently shared an idea back in June at the Travelers Championship that I think a lot of golf fans around here can get behind. As you may have heard, beginning in 2028, the PGA Tour Championship will no longer have a permanent home at Eastlake in Atlanta, and the tour's looking at rotating the championship among some of the country's country's most iconic courses. Admitting he's a little biased, Brad

0: proudly called the Country Club in Brookline the crown jewel of New England golf and said he'd love to see the Tour Championship played there someday. Keegan also started asking why the PGA Tour doesn't spend more time in this part of the country. And honestly, it's a fair question. We have six New England states, Massachusetts, Rhode Island, Connecticut, Vermont, New Hampshire, and Maine, all with incredible golf history. Add nearby states like New York and Pennsylvania, and you've got some of the most historic golf courses anywhere in the world. But that's no news to golfers here on Boston's South Shore. The weather is beautiful, the courses are in outstanding condition, and the classic tree line layouts provide exactly the kind of test for players of any skill level, especially in late summer and early fall. Keegan should know. He not only grew up in Vermont, but was a competitor in the PGA Tour FedEx Cup playoffs for 8 years, hosted by TPC Boston and Norton from 2007 through 2018, which brought the top 100 PGA Tour professionals in the world to the Boston area. Could we someday see a Northeast swing on the PGA Tour? Maybe a stop at the Travelers Championship in Connecticut, another at the Country Club in Brookline, and perhaps other historic venues throughout the Northeast. Around Massachusetts golf circles, there's been speculation about the International Golf Club in Bolton. The club successfully hosted Live Golf Boston back in 2022 and proved it has the space, infrastructure, and experience to handle a major professional golf event. That's not to say the PGA Tour is headed there, because there's absolutely no announcement suggesting that, but if professional golf were ever looking for another Boston area venue, the International has shown it can host golf on a global stage. Whether any of this happens remains to be seen, but I love that one of New England's own is thinking big and advocating for golf in our region. Plus, we look forward to seeing the best women golfers in the world at the LPGA's FM Championship coming up over Labor Day weekend at TPC Boston and Norton in the former time slot of the FedEx Cup Championships. This is Goldie Bounce Golf. I'm Liza Churchill for 959 WATD.
1: All right, thank you, Liza. Goldie Bounce Golf every week at this time at 95.9 WATD. 8:49, back out to the drive. WATD traffic and weather on the 9s and the ride on Route 3 on the northbound side. Not seeing any big delays from Clark Road in Plymouth as you make your way up into Pembroke now. We did have some pockets up coming out of the Hanover area and again approaching Route 18. A little pocket just getting by the ramps at 228 and Route 18 in Union Street. Southbound a little slow at the lane drop at Derby Street and then slow approaching the Sagamore. 25 East is slow approaching the Bourne. 24 is busy through Avon and Stoughton. And the expressway is slow from Adams Street to Southampton Street. Traffic on the 9s every morning. Traffic emergencies when they happen on WATD. Now the updated South Shore weather. Let's get the details for you. And our chief meteorologist is Rob Gilman with the South Shore's most accurate and dependable weather. 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
2: Lots of humidity in the air and a lot of cloudiness to start the day with a Bermuda high taking shape. That's going to make it feel subtropical. You want to slow down your level of activity. Drink plenty of water. Some early cloudiness giving way to sunshine. The high 88. It's going to feel like near 100 degrees later today and through tomorrow. A heat advisory up. Only drop to the low 70s tonight. Sticky, hazy, 76 in Boston. Sunshine returns tomorrow, the high 90. A few beaches can stay a few degrees cooler with a feeble local light sea breeze. Saturday, clouds, some sun, right into Sunday. Oppressively humid, highs 88. Next weather in just 10 minutes. For WATD, I'm meteorologist Rob Gilman.
1: Thanks, Rob. And right now, outside our studio in Marshfield, we are at 77 degrees at the weather station. 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
1: 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Good morning. I'm Rob Hackula, sports sponsored by Sullivan Tire. They're always here to get you there. Sullivan Tire. Red Sox got the win last night as they continue to get it done. This time they shut down the Chicago White Sox 4-0. William Abreu homered for the fourth time in three games. Sonny Gray struck out 8 in 6 innings for his 14th win. The Red Sox have won 7 straight. Sonny Gray allowed 3 hits, walked 2. He improves to 14-2 and moves into a tie with Philadelphia's Christopher Sanchez for the Major League lead in wins. Sonny Gray, great job on the mound. Sox will go for a sweep tonight. They close out their series against the White Sox at Fenway at 7:10. Ranger Suarez will be on the mound for the Red Sox.
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0: yeah, we were talking about the root beer floats and brown cows, and black cows, and purple cows, and orange cows.
1: I'm sure there's red.
0: Yeah.
1: I'm sure all the colors are out there.
0: I just couldn't help but think about that song. Steely Dan. It's good stuff. All right, good stuff. 781-837-4900 is the text line. Paul in Hanover, let's see. We used to get root beer floats from Mr. Softy. Mr. Softy, I'm not familiar. Is that a place or is that a person? A little bit of a creepy name, but Mr. Softy.
1: I'm not sure.
0: Paul does love Moxie. My grandmother, as he said, used to mix it with milk, kind of like an unshaken milkshake. Moxie jelly is good, too. We were talking about root beer floats, and if anyone has a good root beer float, or what's your favorite root beer? Do you like

0: root beer, or you're someone that just can't stand the taste of it. Like my wife says, medicine. I'm not going to have a, you know, a little spoonful of root beer. Blah.
1: Someone mentioned, too, that the A&W fast food chain, which I didn't really know was a thing until I went to Montreal, Canada, and they had A&W stores everywhere.
0: Yeah,
1: selling A&W restaurants. And fries. Yeah.
0: Are there any more around here or no?
1: I've never seen one. And then the second I crossed into Canada, A&W was like a McDonald's.
0: I don't know. There still must be hundreds of them in business. I don't know.
1: I know they exist. I don't think A&W, in New England, but...
0: Let's see. Previously owned by Yum Brands. It was sold. Okay. So it's owned by the same people that owned what? Taco Bell and
1: Kentucky
0: Fried Chicken? Okay. All right. 781-837-4900. Lisa and Humrock checked in. Listening to the Root Beer Float Day, which I am not a fan of. Lisa and Humrock, we will not be sharing a root beer float. Okay. Growing up, there was an A&W on Route 139 in Marshfield just before the center of the Johnson's drive-in. People were talking about that with having the root beer, which was great over there. All right, Lisa and Humrock. Again, the root beer, I think, is a taste, you know, like similar to Moxie. You know, some people are passionate
1: some
0: and love it.
1: Love it, yeah.
0: Some other people just say, no, thank you. All right, so root beer floats, you can text in on that. You can text in on flock cameras as well if you like them. If you think they're a great idea or bad, you can chime in on that as well or any other topic. Fifth and final hour coming up.
2: Get out of here. Get out of here.
0: All right. That's good stuff. All right, 8:59, and we got the 9 o'clock news coming up. Gene Giacomandrea is going to join us. Scituate Historical Society, great weekend events coming up. And Dr. John Hayes and you on that text line at 781-837-4900. Route 3 northbound is slow near Union Street. Southbound is slow at Derby Street. And then again, some reduced speeds at the Sagamore, but not as bad. 25 east is slow at the Bourne. The expressway is heavy from East Milton up towards Andrews Square. South Shore weather for today. We're going to have sun with building puffy clouds, a hit or miss shower, a thunderstorm late, a high 88. Still a lot of clouds right now.
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4: ABC News, I'm Sherry Preston. Federal investigators still trying to figure out if Iran is behind the latest cyber attacks on water systems in several states. Michigan now in the middle of the political world after the Senate race there, which could determine control of the Senate and was set on primary day. Progress and progressive Democrat Abdul Al-Sayed is facing Republican Mike Rogers. Here's ABC Stephen Portnoy.
5: There was a real effort by Al-Sayed today to extend an olive branch and to consolidate the party behind him. Haley Stevens offered her statement of support. Al-Sayed himself specifically mentioned his commitment to what he called Jewish safety, saying it's the same commitment he has to the safety of his own daughters. That after making his own antipathy toward Israel and its war on Hamas a central focus of his campaign.
4: The Senate Homeland Security Committee is getting ready to vote on whether to hold Dr. Anthony Fauci in contempt. In a rare move, Israeli prosecutors are charging a Jewish settler in the West Bank in the killing of a Palestinian activist. This is ABC News. The New Mexico property owned by Jeffrey Epstein at one time is now at the center of a lawsuit filed with the state attorney general Raul Torres. ABC's Peter Haralambos with more.
6: Torres accused the Department of Justice of obstructing his office's investigation into the crimes committed at the sprawling ranch Epstein once owned in New Mexico. He says his office requested unredacted Epstein files 10 times to assist their investigation, but the Department of Justice has only turned over a fraction of the requested records. He asked a federal judge in Washington to declare the withholding of records unlawful and force the Department of Justice to provide his office with access to unredacted Epstein files. The DOJ says they're complying with the law and that turning over the records may violate the privacy of victims. Peter Haralambos, ABC News.
4: Dunkin' Donuts has announced that pumpkin spice flavors will be available on August 19th. Starbucks announcing its debut is coming on August 25th. To you, it's just a taste. To them, it's big money. One estimate says pumpkin spice market's worth about $1.7 billion globally. Sherry Preston, ABC News.
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9: 76 degrees outside our South Shore studios at 9:02. Meteorologist Rob Gilman calling for a hot one today. 88 degrees, humid. Could see a few pop-up afternoon showers or thunder showers. 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Injured? Call early before it's too late. 617-444-7777. Good morning. I'm Christine James. Now here's what's happening. Legislation signed by Governor Maura Healey Wednesday, putting restrictions on areas that can be accessed by ICE agents, including schools.
10: Enrollment is down. And if you talk to our principals and administrators, they would tell you this is directly tied to Donald Trump and ICE's tactics. With this law, we're banning ICE from civil arrests and presence in our schools, in our child care centers, once and for all. Doctors and nurses across Massachusetts are seeing families skipping medical appointments, not getting the care they need, even canceling their insurance. These are pregnant moms who are afraid to get care, patients afraid to bring their kids for pediatric appointments, sons and daughters afraid to visit their parents in a nursing home. By signing the PROTECT Act today, ICE agents will no longer be allowed in our hospitals, our community health centers, or our nursing homes.
9: Governor Healey said the PROTECT Act also includes child care provisions.
10: The PROTECT Act also does some other things. It will allow parents to prearrange guardianship for their kids in case they're detained or reported. And we know the stories from right here in Chelsea and elsewhere, heartbreaking, that parents and families have to go through this, and so many others are left picking up the pieces in their communities, taking care of little kids whose parents aren't coming home.
9: In addition, the PROTECT Act bans new 287G agreements and allows civil rights claims to be made against government officials, including ICE agents.
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9: 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Well, prescriptions became an issue during the Lindsey Clancy trial yesterday as Nicholas Roberts, who worked for the State Police Crime Lab, was asked by the prosecution about tests of recent drug samples and some of the drugs that were detected in Clancy's system.
12: How many benzodiazepines were present?
13: At least 4 or 5.
12: Okay. And were you able to get concentration levels from the blood samples after that screen and the confirmatory tests?
13: Yes.
12: And again, already in evidence, but the toxicology report for item 10-101 on the blood with those benzodiazepines, there's diazepam, correct?
13: Yes.
12: Norodiazepam?
13: Yes.
12: Oxazepam,
13: yep.
12: Temazepam,
13: yes.
12: And lorazepam,
13: yes.
12: And as far as your review of the testing on those substances and the concentration levels, did anything about any of those levels stand out to you as far as based on your training and experience?
13: Only that they were reportable.
12: Okay. Are you familiar whether they're in any sort of therapeutic level for any of those drugs?
13: I'm not sure.
12: Okay. You mentioned there were also other substances that were detected in the general unknown screen, correct?
13: Yes.
12: And that would have been mirtazapine, lamotrigine, catiapine metabolite, and trazodone.
13: Yes.
9: During cross-examination, defense attorney Kevin Reddington asked if this seemed to be an unusually high amount of drugs.
8: I mean, but you have the test tubes and you know that it's Lindsey Clancy's blood, right?
14: Yes.
8: And you'd agree with me that that's a fairly large number of drugs and metabolites that are in that particular blood sample, right?
14: I have seen more.
8: Well, I'm sure. But nevertheless, that's still a large number of drugs, though, right?
14: Yeah, that's quite a few.
8: And you don't know, as a working your job for the state police at that time, you don't know how many of these drugs are coming from scripts, prescriptions, and things of that nature, right?
14: No.
8: One of the things that you had mentioned were metabolites.

0: metabolites, and you said that because the district attorney asked you about different benzodiazepines, this PAM, that PAM, this PAM, that PAM, and then you responded and said, yeah, but there's a lot of metabolites involved in that, right?
1: Lindsay Clancy charged with strangling her three children, Cora, Dawson, and Callan, before jumping from the window of her Duxbury home in January of 2023. Her lawyers have argued she was over-medicated during her mental health crisis, which led to a postpartum psychosis. 56-year-old man killed in an incident involving a tractor trailer at a Wareham warehouse facility. Plymouth County DA Tim Cruz says the incident happened just before 9:45 yesterday morning at the Chatham Village Foods warehouse. When first responders arrived on scene, they found a man behind a loading dock pinned by a tractor trailer unit with apparent life-threatening injuries. Authorities say the man was pronounced deceased at the scene. His name has not yet been released. The incident under investigation by state police and the Plymouth County District Attorney. Office.
2: 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David, I've heard you say that the growth feature on a reverse mortgage line of credit is considered to be the secret sauce that makes this unique home mortgage so special. Can you explain that?
3: Sure, Rob. The most popular way to set up a reverse mortgage is to set it all up as a reverse equity line of credit. This is the part that I refer to as the secret sauce. So let me explain. While the unborrowed line of credit sits in the home, the amount of that line of credit actually grows because the borrower's age increases after the reverse mortgage is in place. It's sort of a protection or hedge on a portion of the home's equity that continues to grow over time, even if the home value goes down after the reverse mortgage is in place.
2: Call 617-797-3277, NMLS number 46902, lender NMLS number 1025894, equal housing lender.
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2: 9:09 on your Thursday morning, and we are still dealing with some slow spots out there. The good news, most of the highways are easing out. Northbound Expressway, still busy, though, from Adams Street up to Southampton Street. And then you're okay entering the O'Neill Tunnel, 23 minutes, Marine Tree to Boston. Route 3 on the northbound side, some pockets near Union Street. Southbound, a little slow near Derby Street in Hingham. Then not too bad now down at the Sagamore, 25 East, a little busy at the Bourne. Looks like we do have some new trouble here, 24 northbound. This is a vehicle fire that's coming up near the top end of 24, so we're going to put it prior to 93 in Randolph. Top end of 24, a left lane vehicle fire, it's being reported, so that would be a tough ride through there. It's in the area near the Horse Bridge before you get to 93, and it's back before 139. Traffic on the nines every morning, traffic emergencies when they happen on WATD. Now the updated South Shore weather.
5: Very hot, along with high to oppressive humidity, a heat advisory up. And that'll be up right through tomorrow in the evening. You want to slow down your level of activity. Try to find an air-conditioned restaurant or shop, especially during the higher temperatures, heading for 88 today. As clouds break to some sunshine, can be a spot thundershower around 495, and that area points west late in the day. Tonight, steamy, hazy, a low of 72, 76 in the city. Tomorrow, heading up to 90 degrees, along with the high humidity, it's going to feel like 100. Sunshine, there can be a gusty thunderstorm in the area through the evening. Saturday, some sun will mix with clouds. Can't rule out a thundershower in the area. Sunday, sun, a few clouds, highs near 88. For WATD, I'm meteorologist Rob Gilman.
1: Right now, looking at 76 degrees out there, 9/11. That's local news. I'm Christine James. We've got more for you. We've got Rob Hakala right here, front and center, 95.9 WATD.

go. Fifth and final hour of this South Shore's Morning News coming to you from Broadcast House here in beautiful Marshfield on Enterprise Drive. I'm Rob Hackle with the morning team. Christine James is in our news booth. We've got intern Anthony Ciano is here. He is from the town of Rockland and attends Emerson College. And, of course, you are on the text line, right? 781-837-4900. You can join us and be a part of the conversation. You can chime in on any of the topics discussed, whether it be PowerPoint.

0: This weekend in the town of Scituate, we're very excited for these two events, and we want to let you know about them so you don't miss out. Our great friend from Scituate is Gene DiGiacomandrea. Gene joins us now, Scituate Historical Society. Gene, good morning.
1: Good morning, Rob. How is everybody today?
0: We are doing very well, Gene. How have you been? You're doing okay? You having a good summer now?
1: I am. I'm doing great. Thanks for asking.
0: Oh, this is great. Well, I know you wanted to reach out. You said, Rob, I got to get on before the end of the week because we have a huge weekend in Scituate, right? So the Scituate Historical Society has not one, but two events coming up. You got a Saturday event and a Sunday, right?
1: Actually, we have three. Oh. I have to sneak one more in there as well.
0: One more? Okay. All right. So give us all the details. ScituateHistoricalSociety.org. So let's start. What are we going to start with first?
1: Let's start with Saturday. This weekend, actually the entire weekend, is our open houses for the Society. So we have got the Scituate Lighthouse, Lawson Tower, the Grist Mill, and they will be open this weekend for tours, as well as the Maritime and Irish Mossing Museum, which will hold additional events. So there's so much going on here just on the historical side. We've got on Saturday historian and author Jim Glinski. He's going to have a talk, entitled From a Shipyard on the North River to Boston Harbor, the Beaver and the Boston Tea Party. So maybe not many people knew that one of the very instrumental ships involved in the Tea Party was actually built right here on the North River.
0: Wow.
1: So, yeah, we're very excited about that. And along with that, another thing that people may not have known, that within the Scituate Historical Society archives, we do have a small sampling of actual tea from the Tea Party.
0: Really?
2: Wow. Wow.
1: Yeah. So that is going to be on display for people to take a look at. And we will have a facsimile of Scituate's Declaration of Independence, which will be on display. And then we will have small copies of it for people to take away with them if they would like to have a copy.
0: Wow,
1: and,
0: super cool.
1: And yeah. Along with all of that, we are going to have a commemorative cake commemorating, the 250th anniversary and Rev 250 and the whole bit. So Saturday's going to be a very full day, 1 to 4 at the Mossing Museum.
0: Okay, yeah, I was going to ask that. Okay, so that's Saturday from 1 until 4. Those are the hours?
1: Correct.
0: Okay,
1: correct.
0: 1 to 4 at the Mossing Museum. And is that easy to find?
1: It's very easy. It's right on the Driftway.
0: Okay.
1: You can't miss it.
0: All right. There
1: will be two talks. Jim will be speaking at two different times. So if you can't make the first one at 1:30, you can come back at 3 o'clock and hear the story again. Or stay the whole time.
0: Okay. All right.
1: Yeah.
0: This is good. Okay. That's coming up. And again, that's the Saturday events, which will be a lot of fun, as you heard, a chance to hear the talk and to see some of these historic artifacts. Wow. And have some cake.
1: That's right. We can't wait for the cake.
0: Yeah, that's great. I know. It's a special 250th anniversary cake, celebratory cake. That's great. And, of course, the contributions of the wonderful town of Scituate. All right, so let's see. And then on Sunday, Gene, there's even more, and this is going to be something as well for all ages.
1: Yes, it is. On Sunday, our friends from the Stellwagen Bank National Marine Sanctuary, they are going to be there, and they're bringing along with them SALT, which is a 43-foot inflatable humpback whale.
0: Wow.
1: So,
0: wow.
1: Yes. People can walk through SALT as long as it's not too hot out, because
0: yep.
1: we do have to think about, you know, the heat situation.
0: Of course.
1: And they'll learn all about the world of whales. They'll learn about the waters off of our shores. There'll be volunteers on board with them. They'll have handouts, all sorts of information. and we've all

0: also got our good friend Lori, who's going to be there making water creature balloon creations for everyone. So that's going to be a great time as well. And that, again, is at the museum from 1 to 4 on Sunday.
1: Yeah, okay. 1 to 4? Same hours?
0: 1 to 4 on Sunday. And then at 4 o'clock, I believe, I'm sorry I didn't check this, we've got our friend Lene Badger, who will be doing our annual Heritage Days bell concert at Lawson Tower.
1: Wow. Boy, yeah. Well, it's going to be quite the weekend in Scituate, that's for sure.
0: It is. It's going to be great, and we're very excited about all of this. This series that we put together at the Mossing Museum is new this year. We had our first event a few weeks ago, which was very well attended. So we're hoping people will come out, because a lot of people, again, don't know that the Mossing Museum is here in Scituate, and it's a hidden gem that you've got to see.
1: Yeah. Wow. All right. So, again, people, of course, scituatehistoricalsociety.org to find out more about the Scituate Historical Society. A lot of great events to take in this weekend. Jean DiGiacomandrea is with us. She, of course, knows about all things Scituate and loves promoting the wonderful town of Scituate. And so this is going to be a great weekend. This is so fun. Well, Jean, we want to get people over there, and so get there Saturday or Sunday or both days.
0: Yep, come on over. There'll be lots of people there who can either take you on a tour around the museum, or you can walk around on your own. We've got some beautiful shade trees. You know, sit under the trees. We'll have, of course, we'll be serving tea with our cake on Saturday. So have a cup of iced tea, listen to the program, and just it's a great way. And it's great for all ages. You know we have a lot of young history buffs around. So we'd love you all to come out, support the Historical Society, and just have a great weekend with us.
1: That's great. Thank you, Jean DiGiacomandrea, for joining us from the Scituate Historical Society, scituatehistoricalsociety.org. Don't miss out on the open house events Saturday and Sunday. And, Jean, it is National Root Beer Float Day today, Jean. So we'll ask you, first of all, do you like root beer? Would you have a root beer float? Are you someone that says yes or no?
0: I say yes, and I can't believe I forgot to mention that as well. The church right next door to Lawson Tower will be having their root beer float extravaganza on Sunday.
1: That. Oh, my gosh. Yes. All right.
0: I can't believe I forgot that. So during the concert, walk right next door, excuse me, grab a root beer float, sit out on the lawn, and enjoy the concert.
2: There you go. Right on theme.
1: There you go. That's summertime.
0: Yep.
1: That's summer.
0: Yes,
1: okay.
0: It is.
1: All right. Thank you, Jean, so much.
0: Thank you, Rob.
1: All right.
0: And we hope we see everybody there this weekend.
1: Yeah, it should be great. All right. Thank you, Jean. DiGiacomandrea with us this morning on WATD. Thank you, Jean. All right. Let's get an update now on the roads and the weather, and then we'll get to Dr. John Hayes coming right up. Right now, let's get a look at Route 24. Jammed from Harrison Boulevard in Avon to an extinguished vehicle fire. The left lane blocked 24 North. This is in the area before the horse bridge prior to 93 in Randolph. So tough ride on 24. Route 3 northbound, not too bad. Southbound is slow at Derby Street. And then not too bad at the Sagamore and Bourne bridges. And the expressway northbound is heavy from Adams East Milton up towards Andrews Square. South Shore weather for today. For the morning hours, we've been dealing with clouds. We'll have some breaks of sun, then sun with building puffy clouds in the afternoon with a hit or miss shower or thunderstorm late, 88. Tonight, variable clouds, a hit or miss shower or thunderstorm early, a low 72. Tomorrow, sun, building clouds with a pop-up shower or thunder shower Friday with a high near 90. Right now outside our studio, 78 at the weather station, WATD.
3: 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The Jeep Wrangler takes his lead off third. The Nissan Murano behind him at second. 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

0: Watts, he's got to be shaking in his boots with who's coming to bat.
1: Here he comes. It's that big Ford Bronco. What a year he's having for Lucchetti's. Just 15,000 miles on him. I wouldn't want to pitch to this guy.
0: Schmo sets and delivers. And there it goes. Another grand slam for Lucchetti's.
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3: Zinnias, Portulaca, marigolds, petunias, and million bells, and flowering vinca. 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
3: 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It just keeps flowers blooming and healthy and strong.
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3: They're growing every day. I'm taking care of them, and they should be ready shortly after Labor Day weekend. I have a large supply of kill and dry firewood as well as semi-season firewood. The orders are starting to come in now, so please don't wait. I don't want anybody to be left out in the cold.
2: And Paul, what are your hours at Nasrallah's Farm of Marshfield?
3: We're open Monday through Saturday, 9 to 5, and on Sundays, 9 to 2. On Sundays, we need a little bit of time to enjoy ourselves also.
2: Nasrallah's.com.
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0: 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I'm Rob Hackler with the Morning Team. 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
1: Rob, good morning.
0: All right, so here we are. We're getting August underway.
1: Yes.
0: And we are going to be talking about simple mental health habits for summer. Feel better. Not just busier.
1: Exactly. So, the reason that we did this and my team selected this for this month is that summer gets crazy busy for a lot of us.
0: Yeah.
1: No matter what your age, family, and so on and so forth, or just, downtime, doing other stuff outside, whatever it is. And what does happen with a lot of people is we tend to lose sight of some of the stuff that really matters. Sometimes we get kind of overwhelmed with commitments and all that stuff, whether it's graduation parties or whatever. So we thought that this would be a good time to just kind of step back a little bit, refresh, and talk about some of the things we could do to mitigate some of the stuff that is instead of us creating more stress, to have less stress with summer activity.
0: Because I know, obviously, for everyone listening this morning, you're right. You get a lot of invitations, and it's hard. You want to say yes. I think we've all been in that case. I'm going to have a pool party. We're going to the beach. We're going to the cookout. Hey, do you want to come down to the Cape with us this weekend? You want to say yes to all of those things, and sometimes, I know I've been guilty. You'll say yes before you really figure out, oh, this isn't going to work out so well with all the work I got to do.
1: One of the smartest things I heard, it's be 40 years ago from Jim Rohn. He used to say, what I suggest is say no, but if that changes, I'll let you know.
0: That's great.
1: Isn't it?
0: Problem solved right there.
1: Exactly. Yeah.
0: All right. Dr. John Hayes is with us every third. No, just kidding. There's more.
1: Yes. So number one, unplug intentionally.
0: Yeah.
1: Yeah, that's really key. So, but like we talked about on the blog here, summer's a perfect time to reset relationship with screens. This is the other thing. Downtime, does that mean more screen time? No, it should be the opposite.
0: Yeah, you're right. Okay, it doesn't mean relaxing in your rocking chair.
1: Put the phone away, get some nature.
0: Yeah.
1: Seriously.
0: Yeah, I've been trying to just sit sometimes out on the porch and just take in the air.
1: Exactly.
0: Like, oh, I said, how can I not do this?
1: Yeah, leave the phone inside, quite frankly.
0: Number two is definitely one that affects me and probably other people that get up early. I love daylight saving time, as you know, but it does kind of confuse me. I'll eat dinner a little later, or maybe you kind of let sometimes is that early
1: correct.
0: Evening get away from you?
1: Correct.
0: Yeah.
1: Yeah.
0: So,
1: prioritizing your rest.
0: Yeah.
1: Which, because it is a different schedule. It's a totally different schedule than you're used to with shorter days.
0: Yeah. I know. Winter time, I'm much more able to get into bed at probably the time I'm supposed to than the summer. So,
1: And so there's a really good point that Sienna put in this one, too, is that having a consistent bedtime is key, even on weekends.
0: Yeah.
1: It makes a huge difference.
0: Yeah, that's a
1: rare exception, but it does make a difference.
0: Let's see. Check in with yourself and others. It's a good thing to do.
1: Yeah, family, friends, see what people are up to. Again, avoid overcommitments, but, be kind to everybody that you have strong relationships with.
0: Yeah. Get outside with intention, right?
1: Absolutely. Yep. It does make a huge difference. Like you mentioned, getting outside, grabbing some fresh air, watching the birds.
0: Yeah. We've had some, I know it's like not every day is a pool or beach day, but we've had some great days to just go for a hike or a bike ride. That's for sure.
1: Yep.
0: We've been lucky this summer with some of those days.
1: We have. It's been great.
0: So go out, and you're right. Even for a lot of people, they really do like taking, a little bit of time in the yard, like a gardening or something
1: can
0: be very therapeutic as well.
1: Yeah.
0: So if that's something you love, then
1: choose what you like.
0: That's important.
1: That's really key.
0: And then, of course, as we talked about, try not to say yes to everything as we started off this segment, right?
1: Yeah, absolutely. Yeah. Learn to say no, and if that changes, we'll let you know.
0: All right, so check in with Dr. John Hayes. When it comes to summertime, it is about being sure that you prioritize, but also make some good habits, right?
1: Absolutely.
0: To feel better and not just busier.
1: Yeah, take care of yourself. Your health is still going to come number one, because all of us have people that we care for, but we have to take really good care of ourselves.
0: Dr. John Hayes, you can get the information on his blog, drjohnhayesjr.com. A lot of other great information there as well, drjohnhayesjr.com. 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And he's with us every week at this time on WATD, Dr. John Hayes Jr. Thank you.
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2: All right, just past 9:29 and back out to the roads we go. WATD's traffic and weather. We update it every 10 minutes in the morning. And the ride this morning along Route 24, heavy and slow, starting around Harrison Boulevard in Avon. And this is tough up towards the cleanup from an earlier vehicle fire. And, well, it's been cleaned up and all lanes are open, so they did a great job getting that out of the way. 24 North, all lanes open. 24 North, approaching 93, and traffic's back to Harrison Boulevard. Route 3 northbound is okay. Southbound, losing speed at Derby Street in Hingham. Not too bad at the Sagamore. It is busy over the Bourne Bridge, getting on Cape. 128 on the northbound side looks good through Dedham and Needham. And again, the expressway, looking at slowdowns around East Milton up towards Southampton Street. Southbound expressway, a breakdown in the right lane at Mass Ave. Traffic on the nines every morning. Traffic emergencies when they happen on WATD. Now, the updated South Shore weather and our chief meteorologist, Rob Gilman, with the South Shore's most accurate and dependable weather.
3: Lots of humidity in the air and a lot of cloudiness to start the day with a Bermuda high taking shape. That's going to make it feel subtropical. You want to slow down your level of activity, drink plenty of water. Some early cloudiness giving way to sunshine, the high 88. It's going to feel like near 100 degrees later today and through tomorrow. A heat advisory up. Only drop to the low 70s tonight. Sticky, hazy, 76 in Boston. Sunshine returns tomorrow, the high 90. A few beaches can stay a few degrees cooler with a feeble local light sea breeze. Saturday, clouds, some sun, right into Sunday. Impressively humid, highs 88. Next weather in just 10 minutes for WATD. I'm meteorologist Rob Gilman.
2: All right, thanks so much, Rob. And right now outside our studio, we're at 78 degrees at the weather station, WATD. 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
7: 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Okay, let's see here. Okay, here we go. Hold on a second here, Anthony. Rob Hackler with the morning team. Christine James is in our newsroom. Anthony's here. We're up on YouTube as well. 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
8: That's right.
7: Let's see. A couple of topics. People can still get in on the whole root beer float. It's National Root Beer Float Day.
8: It's a fun day.
7: Which is a great day to
8: have. Let us know
7: if
8: you're celebrating.
7: Yeah. So tell us, do you love root beer? And would you have a root beer float if we had one? And again, what's your favorite root beer? Is it A&W or IBC? Or, as someone texted in, Pete from Hingham, who does the DoorDash orders, he said, I just did a DoorDash order, and this was on the order, and he sent us a photo. I've heard, too, this is good, Original Stewart's. You've probably seen that. It's in the bottles, too, like the IBC. You'll see Stewart's Fountain Classics root beer. It's made with cane sugar. So that's good. Lisa in Hamrock texted in, blech, not a root beer float fan, she says. She's an orange creamsicle person.
8: So maybe the orange cow.
7: Yeah, maybe the orange cow would be more up your way. Tracy says, make a float with green moss. And it's a moss cow. You could do that. Janet from Rockland, when I was young, we used to go to the A&W in Quincy, and they had car hops, you know, bringing the service out there. And Paul in Hanover used to enjoy the root beer floats from Mr. Softy, an ice cream truck like Dairy Queen on wheels. Mr. Softy drove through neighborhoods in Lawrence and other cities. Mr. Softy. So there you go. All right, 781-837-4900 is the text line. 781-837-4900, the text line, sponsored by Auto Shine Auto Body in Abington and Braintree. 781-837-4900. All right, so let's see. We'll get to a couple of other stories still to come. We are going to take a look at some events in history. A big event this day in history for World War II, going back to 1945. We'll talk about that. Also, Anthony is going to have his review of the movie Spider-Man as well.
8: Oh,
7: that's
8: absolutely
7: coming up on WATD. So, yeah, be listening for that. That's all ahead. We'll also have the local track as well. And the other story, of course, we've been covering the Duxbury trial. I should say it's in Plymouth, but the trial of the Duxbury mom charged in the deaths of her three children yesterday in Plymouth. This was one of the people testifying that I wanted to watch. I've not been watching it live just because it's been tough to get to, but I've been watching some of the cuts, certainly. Very emotional trial. The family's nanny took the stand yesterday.
9: Elaine Rossi, who worked for the family in the months leading up to the killings, described Clancy as a loving, attentive mother.
10: What did you observe about her as a mother interacting with her kids?
11: I observed a wonderful mom who loved her kids, who was very concerned with their safety.
9: Rossi testifying, Clancy said she was suffering from postpartum issues and having trouble sleeping.
7: That is ABC's Hannah Batah reporting. And again, as you know, the defense has been talking about Lindsay Clancy with not being criminally responsible, that again, she was suffering from extreme postpartum psychosis.
9: The defense says she was suffering from extreme postpartum psychosis and that the overprescribing of medications altered her mind to the point where she was no longer in control. After the killings, which Clancy has admitted to, she allegedly tried to take her own life, jumping from a window, leaving her paralyzed.
7: And again, yesterday you heard as well, the defense was saying that, you know, she went up into the window and kind of launched herself out, while the defense was arguing whether or not she could have been hanging outside the window with her hands inside and then maybe trying to drop down, not trying to paralyze herself.
9: Jurors.
7: Also, prescription drugs came up as well about medicine.
9: Heard from a forensic toxicologist about the prescription drugs found in Clancy's system. He testified the concentration of antidepressants and antipsychotics was well below levels considered toxic or suicidal. The defense argues those results do not show the full picture of Clancy's mental state.
7: All right, so there you go. That's ABC's Hannah Batah reporting. WATD News will be, of course, continuing to cover the ongoing Clancy trial. All right, 781-837-4900, 781-837-4900. If you want to chime in on that or any other topic, of course, we'd love to hear from you. We'll also have the local artist just ahead, but right now, let's get you up to date on WATD traffic and weather. The expressway northbound is heavy east Milton up to Southampton Street. Southbound, we had a right lane breakdown in Mass Ave. 24 is slow, Harrison Boulevard to 139 in Stoughton from an earlier vehicle fire. Route 3 looks good on the northbound side. Southbound, some reduced speeds at Derby Street. Not too bad at the Sagamore, a little heavier at the Bourne. South Shore weather. For today, we are going to have waiting for those low clouds to kind of get away, Anthony.
8: I know. It still looks cloudy out there.
7: I don't know.
8: Rob, I want to go to the beach. Where's the sun?
7: Not yet. You may have to intern for longer until the sun comes out. Sun with building puffy clouds later on, though. Hit or miss showers or thunderstorms late. 88 tonight. Variable clouds. Hit or miss shower or thunderstorm. Low 72. Tomorrow, sun building clouds. A pop-up shower or thundershower. 78. Right now, outside our studio in Marshfield, 78 at the weather station, WATD. All right, it's time for today's local artist, John Shea, highlighting a local group for us. John, who do you have?
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0: right, there you go. There's your traffic controller and can't let go. 95.9 WATD, either South Shore's radio station. There you go. Had a little bit of a words mash up there at the end. I don't know if that was part of the song or they were saying something naughty. I'm not sure. Sometimes the music does that, Anthony. You know, when they're singing or something, you'll hear, you know, and that usually means we don't want to have it play, whatever they were saying. So there you go. 95.9 WATD. Rob here. Anthony's there. Christine's in our newsroom. And you on the text line, 781-837-4900. Root beer float day. So tell us, what's your favorite kind of root beer? And would you drink a root beer float if we gave you one? Would you have one? All right, coming up, we'll take a look at some events in history. Also, we have tickets to go see Jimmy Keys. He's coming. He's back by popular demand. Look at that photo there. Jimmy Keys.
1: There it is on the YouTube.
0: Jimmy is coming to the Marshfield Elks Hall on Sunday at 2. Sunday at 2. So we're going to have some tickets to give away, and it supports the Marshfield Kiwanis. So there you go. They do a great job. But first, on WATD, Anthony, our intern, got back from seeing Spider-Man Brand New Day. Did you go on Tuesday or Wednesday?
1: I went on Tuesday, yeah.
0: Okay, so you went on Tuesday. This is the new superhero film. It says it's the 38th film in the MCU, the Marvels. Yeah. That's crazy.
1: It's a big universe.
0: How could they have so many movies? Okay, so Tom Holland stars as Peter Parker, Spider-Man. Who's the villain in this movie? Is there a villain? They're always going to be.
1: I can't say who it is. No.
0: Okay. Shh.
1: It's a spoiler, yeah.
0: All right. So, Spider-Man Brand New Day. First of all, do you like Spider-Man movies?
1: Absolutely. Rob, I'm the biggest Marvel fan.
0: Okay.
1: Complete nerd about Marvel.
0: Okay. All right. So, give us your review of this film. Is it worth it?
1: It's absolutely worth it. Yep. If you're into Marvel and you know the characters, it's going to be such a fun time to watch. But even if you're not, I think you can pick it up pretty fast. I went with my dad, who he likes Marvel, but he's not like absolutely caught up with everything, and he still was able to understand Marvel, mm-hmm. this movie specifically.
0: Yeah.
1: And he had a fun time. So it is a great movie. You're going to see a lot of different characters, a lot of characters that you wouldn't expect to even be in the movie.
0: Hulk? Oh, you don't want to say. Okay.
1: I'm not going to tell you who, Rob.
0: Okay, no spoilers.
1: You have to wait, yeah.
0: All right.
1: Because there's a lot that they don't want you to know until you see the movie.
0: Oh,
1: that's a big part of the about of the plot is what are these kind of characters that are going to be in it? So you kind of have to watch it and figure that out. But great movie. And there we go.
0: Spider-Man.
1: Such a fun watch, bro.
0: That was good.
1: Take your kids, take your girlfriend. Go see the movie. It's a good movie.
0: Oh, right.
1: It's a fun time overall. And I think superhero movies are just, I mean, who doesn't want to see that?
0: Yeah, no, you're right. I mean, I think if I were going to go to, I have not seen all of these 38 movies in this
1: year. It's hard.
0: But if I were to go to just to have a good movie, you would recommend Spider-Man if you're just looking for fun.
1: It's a fun time.
0: You know, say it's raining or it's too hot and you just want to go to the movies. You're saying Spider-Man, right?
1: It's a fun watch, Rob, and you will be able to follow it. Don't worry about the other movies. It's better if you have seen the other movies, just because you'll appreciate the different characters that are in this more. But even if you haven't, you'll be able to follow along and you'll still have a fun time watching the movie.
0: Okay.
1: For sure.
0: I like it. All right. So what do you got? One thumb up, two thumbs up from you or what?
1: Five thumbs up.
0: Okay. Yeah. I don't know what it
1: is. I gave it a 4.5 out of 5 on Letterboxd. So,
0: okay.
1: Which is a film rating app.
0: All right. Spider-Man. All right. Well, there you go. There's the review from Anthony.
1: There you go.
0: Did you like it better than The Odyssey?
1: I rated them the exact same.
0: Oh, okay. All right.
1: Both were 4.5 out of 5.
0: There you go.
1: The Odyssey's also a great watch, too.
0: You got a choice of good movies out there, right?
1: Yeah, those are two good watches.
0: Good. All right. 95.9 WATD. All right. So if you want to text in on Spider-Man, you can as well. If you have any comments, feel free to do that as well on the text line, 781-837-4900. 781-837-4900 is the text line. If you want to chime in or talk about that as well, you can do that. Any other topics today, we want to get them in. So this is kind of the final thoughts to get
1: beach.
0: In. Yep.
1: Root
0: beer floats.
1: Movies.
0: Spider-Man. Flock cameras came up earlier. Do you love flock cameras? Lindsey Clancy as well. I think there was...
1: lots
0: I don't
1: to
0: know
1: talk
0: if I'm
1: about.
0: Right, and Christine maybe can say, I have a feeling, I'm not sure, that Kevin Reddington, the defense attorney, may have referenced Spider-Man in the trial. I think when he was talking about the prosecution's claim that Lindsey went out the window with her hands, he was saying something like, you know, he said to the jury, you know, or the witness, he said, did she go down like Spider-Man or something like that? I think he was trying to, again, make the claim that she couldn't have gone out that way, that she went out, you know, pushed herself forward. So that's Kevin Reddington, of course, the defense attorney, getting a lot of attention as well in this trial as people are watching him. All right. Let's get more now on traffic and weather, and then we'll get to the final thoughts. So if you want them in on the text line, we'll read them. 781-837-4900. 781-837-4900. That's how you connect with us. And you can also do that as well up on the YouTube channel as well, WATD Radio on YouTube. All right, let's get an update now on the ride. And the expressway northbound is heavy Granite Ave up towards Southampton Street. Southbound expressway breakdown in Mass Ave is gone. Route 24, pockets Harris into 139. Route 3 northbound is okay from Plymouth right up into Weymouth. Southbound side, we had some reduced speeds of the Sagamore and 25E still heavy at the Bourne. Let's get the details on the South Shore weather. And chief meteorologist Rob Gilman says it's going to be on the cloudy side for the morning hours. Clouds, breaks of sun, a brief passing shower possible. Then this afternoon, sun building, puffy clouds, hit or miss showers or thunderstorms late, 88. Tonight, variable clouds, hit or miss showers or thunder showers, a low 72. Tomorrow, any early clouds giving way to sun. Again, a chance for a pop-up shower or thunder shower Friday afternoon. The high approaching 90. 78 right now in Marshfield at the weather station, WATD. Coming up next, the entertainment report from ABC.
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0: All right, sorry, short-term memory loss here. Jimmy Key.

0: I know. Before we do the final thoughts on the entertainment report, let's open up the phone lines. Anthony, you can take any caller you want for a pair of tickets to see Jimmy Keys, back by popular demand, coming this Sunday, August 9th at 2, the Marshfield Elks Hall. The famous impressionist and entertainer, singer from England. He does a great Elton John. That's, wouldn't you agree, that's who he is right there, doing Elton John. He's going to be at the Marshfield Elks Hall on 1321 Ocean Street. And the tickets include munchies as well. Did you see that?
1: I did.
0: All right.
1: Sounds like a fun time.
0: Let's open up the phone lines. You get to talk to Anthony and get some tickets. Anthony, what caller do you want to take? Anthony, what say you?
1: I don't know, Rob. I'm feeling three for some
0: reason. Three. He's feeling three. The number he is thinking is three. Three is the number that shall be said. The number of the thinking shall be three. 781-837-4900. 781-837-4900. Call in now. Caller three, and we're going to give you those tickets. Okay, Anthony?
1: Absolutely.
0: 781-837-4900. Caller three gets to go see Jimmy Keys Sunday at 2 in Marshfield.
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4: Get ready to return to Stars Hollow. A new HBO Max documentary is taking fans behind the scenes of Gilmore Girls. It'll feature interviews with creator Amy Sherman Palladino, actress Lauren Graham, and more. No word yet on when it's coming out.
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4: Five Star Weekend is coming back for season two. Peacock picked up the show for another season after it became the streamer's most watched scripted series. Jennifer Garner stars as Hollis Shaw, a famous cook trying to move past a devastating loss. We're getting our first look at the Martin spinoff, The Varnell Hill Show. The workplace comedy follows Tommy Davidson as a fictional talk show host with Martin Lawrence guest starring. It comes out September 1st on Paramount Plus. And happy birthday to actor Leslie Odom Jr. He turns 45 today. Michelle Franzen, ABC News.
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0: WATD. All right, we're going to wrap things up here. Anthony, first of all, do we want to congratulate our winner? Who's going to go see Jimmy Keys on Sunday? Who is it?
1: Thank you to everyone that called, but a big congratulations to Paul from Plymouth, who won those two tickets.
0: From Plymouth, congratulations, Paul. And again, the show is Sunday. That's at 2 o'clock, right, at the Marshfield Elks?
1: August the 9th at 2 p.m.
0: 2 p.m., all right. Thank you so much. 781-837-4900 is the text line. Let's go to the text here, and we have, of course, we had Beth from Weymouth. It was great to hear you talk about root beer floats. When ordering, you would order a black cow. That's what root beer float was called back then. We had the black cow, brown cow. A&W, Beth from Weymouth said, is her favorite one. That was always the brand of choice. Let's see. Richard from Jamaica Plain says, I remember root beer floats, but I really liked Moxie. I remember Moxie at my grandparents' house. Kevin Tachi texted in. Our own Kevin Tachi says, big fan of root beer, but not so much root beer floats. I don't know. If you like the root beer, just go for the root beer float. But he really loves birch beer. Loves birch beer. That's Kevin Tachi.
1: Seems to be popular today, yeah.
0: Tracy says, make a float with green moss and you can have a moss cow. A moss cow. Okay, that's kind of interesting. That's a fun one. That's with the local flavor, if you like. You know, they used to do all the mossing in Scituate in Plymouth. Let's see, Janet from Rockland. When I was young, we used to go to the A&W Quincy. They had car hops. Lisa in Hummerock, as you know, does not love root beer floats, but she does love orange creamsicle. She's more of an orange creamsicle person. Pete from Hingham sent us a photo as well of the Stewart's root beer.
1: Yeah.
0: Pete from Hingham said that's a good brand. He just delivered some. Let's see. Paul in Hanover checked in. Loved getting root beer floats from Mr. Softy, the ice cream truck. It was like a Dairy Queen on wheels. still around in some states. And let's see, Stuart from Plymouth. There is a Stuart from Plymouth. I was thinking of you, Stuart. You've got your own brand of root beer, Stuart's.
1: Oh, that's cool.
0: Stuart says, hey, Rob, I would love to have a root beer float. I can't remember the last time I had one. It sounds so good. I miss the A&W in Marshfield where they used to put the tray on your window.
1: I missed it.
0: Yeah.
1: That's super cool.
0: That's a fun thing. It was a fun thing to do, and I guess the Sonic, do they do that now? Does anyone? You got to drive all the way up on Route 1, though. Have you done that yet?
1: No,
0: you ever gone to the
1: no.
0: Sonic? Okay.
1: I haven't, unfortunately.
0: I don't know if anyone else does that around here. Diane from East Bridgewater. Good morning, Rob. Good morning, Christine. Good morning, Anthony.
1: Good morning.
0: Thank you for the entertainment and information. Not a root beer fan. It tastes like medicine, like my wife says. She won't drink the root beer. However, happy root beer float day to those that love it. Any lighthearted topics are certainly appreciated. She says there's a lot of sad news and crazy political stories. There's plenty of those, and yeah, we'll always have those, Diane, from East Bridgewater. Sad news, unfortunately, and crazy political stories. There's plenty of those, so it's good to have some good news once in a while. I'm a fan of the wonderful people that make WATD the very best station anywhere. And let's see. Pete from Hingham says you might want to Google it, but I think there's a Sonic in Stoughton. I don't know.
1: No, I think he's right.
0: Really? Okay.
1: I think my sister's brought me food from there before, but I haven't been.
0: Okay. And 312 says, happy National Root Beer Day. This is area code 312. This might be Liv
1: from
0: Chicago. Happy National Root Beer Day. Let Anthony know I miss him lots. Oh. And he's doing great at his internship. He deserves some recognition.
1: Thank you, Liv. Thank you.
0: All right. Thank you, Liv. We appreciate that on the text line.
1: Sorry the Red Sox are crushing the White Sox right now at Fenway.
0: You're sorry about that. Is Liv a White Sox or a Cubs fan?
1: She is, yeah.
0: White Sox or Cubs? What do you like, Liv? White Sox or Cubs? Do you know what she likes better?
1: No clue.
0: Okay. Chicago's got two baseball talent. All right.
1: I don't think she's a Cubs fan.
0: Hi, Anthony, says Liv Dog. Hi, Anthony, on YouTube. Oh, that's great. Okay. And I mentioned, of course, today in history, a big day in World War II. This, of course, the controversial use of the atomic bomb. It's hard to imagine that it was the United States, remember, dropped the atomic bomb, not one but two, on Japan. Here is President Truman, remember, with this announcement. You may remember.
5: A short time ago, an American airplane dropped one bomb on Hiroshima and destroyed its usefulness to the enemy. That bomb has more power than 20,000 tons of TNT.
0: That was Harry Truman, yeah, back in 1945. All right, there you go. Well, that does it. Anthony, I can't believe it. This show went by fast.
1: It flew by.
0: I know,
1: Rob.
0: It flew by. We didn't even get into all the other topics.
1: They get quicker every time.
0: Today was also today in history. We didn't get the first person executed by an electric chair. It was this day in history.
1: Yeah.
0: Well, I guess we ran out of time. Yeah, they had the alternating current and the direct current. And Edison, as you know, what did he do? He did DC? Yeah. And he wanted them to use alternating current. Because he wanted Westinghouse. He said, this is Edison. He said, use AC, because I want to make that seem like the electricity that kills people.
8: That's what he said.
0: That's
8: ride no more.
0: All right, we got to go. Audrey's next. Bye, Anthony. Bye, Christine.
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95.9 WATD. Hello, I'm Audrey Constant. Another day in the sauna today. We've got clouds, lots of humidity, near 90. Right now, 78 in Marshfield.

0: There's Train, play that song on WATD. It is 1020. I'm Audrey Constant. Nice to be with you today. So tonight is a fun community night in Carver. We're going to explain that coming up on WATD. But first, WATD weather, cloudy, muggy, near 90 today. Tonight we could see some early showers in the 70s. Then tomorrow, it's going to be partly cloudy, partly sunny. Chance of afternoon showers near 90. Right now, 79 in Marshfield at WATD.
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1: Oh my God, I'm out of here.
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0: 95.9 WATD. We're all going to Fire Lake. It's Bob Seger. Bob Seger, by the way, re-releasing his 2006 album, Face the Promise. It's for the 20th anniversary of his record label. It's going to be out September 18th. 10:33, I'm Audrey Constant, and tonight is Carver Night Out. You can join Carver Police, Fire, and EMS for an evening of fun, food, games, activities, raffles, and more. It's tonight, 5 to 8, at the Carver Middle High School. That's with the Fire, EMS, and Carver Police. Coming your way next, we've got more of your favorite songs. Also, we're going to hear from Chief Meteorologist Rob Gilman coming up on WATD.
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95.9 WATD. So Phil Collins says he recently revealed that he almost died in 2024 from a severe relapse in his battle with alcoholism. He spent 7 months in a hospital.

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0: 95.9 WATD, Olivia Dean and Sam Fender. And Sam Fender is considered Bruce Springsteen of Britain. He is their Bruce Springsteen. It is 81 degrees right now in Marshfield. 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Here is Chief Meteorologist Rob Gilman.
1: Very hot, along with high to oppressive humidity, a heat advisory up. And that'll be up right through tomorrow in the evening. You want to slow down your level of activity. Try to find an air-conditioned restaurant or shop, especially during the higher temperatures, heading for 88 today. As clouds break to some sunshine, can be a spot thundershower around 495, and that area points west late in the day. Tonight, steamy, hazy, a low of 72, 76 in the city. Tomorrow, heading up to 90 degrees, along with the high humidity, it's going to feel like 100. Sunshine, there can be a gusty thunderstorm in the area through the evening. Saturday, some sun will mix with clouds. Can't rule out a thundershower in the area. Sunday, sun, a few clouds, highs near 88. For WATD, I'm meteorologist Rob Gilman.
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0: BG's on WATD. Hey, if you're headed down to Cape Cod, looks like a little bit of traffic on 3 South between Route 18 and Derby Street. Then once you hit the, once you try to get to the Sagamore Bridge, you've got about a mile and a half, a slow roll there.
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95.9 WATD. Good morning, I'm Audrey Constant. Tomorrow is a big day in Plymouth for the military community. We're going to tell you all about it coming up on WATD.

0: Fantastic Season, Noah Kahan on WATD. It is 11:20. I'm Audrey Constant, and tomorrow it's a big day in Plymouth, a very meaningful day for the military community. It is National Purple Heart Day tomorrow, and at 10 o'clock tomorrow morning, a brand new Purple Heart sign will be unveiled to honor Plymouth residents who have received the Purple Heart Medal. This event is being organized by the Plymouth 250 Commemorative Committee, along with the VFW Post 1822 and the American Legion Post 40. Special guest is Purple Heart recipient Ken Medeiros of Plymouth. Thank you for your service to our country, Mr. Medeiros. The ceremony, by the way, is open to everybody 10 a.m. tomorrow at Memorial Hall in Plymouth. 82 degrees right now in Marshfield. WATD weather, cloudy, muggy today, near 90. Tonight, chance of an early storm in the 70s. Then tomorrow, we get to do it all over again. Cloudy, humid, muggy, beyond belief. Everybody's going to have frizzy hair all day tomorrow, too. We've got late day thunderstorms near 90. Right now it's 82 in Marshfield at WATD.
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0: 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Coming up at 11:30, a preview of today's Midday Report with Dan McCready, and we'll take a look at your traffic coming up.

0: Celine Dion on WATD. Where does my heart beat now? It is 11:30. I'm Audrey Constant. WATD traffic. Route 3 southbound has the usual jam up between Route 18 and Derby Street. Route 3 northbound, you've got some reduced speed at Derby. Expressway northbound, you're stop and go from Granite Ave to the O'Neill Tunnel. Expressway southbound, slow from the O'Neill Tunnel to Morrissey Boulevard. 95 north is slow just after the Dedham Street overpass all the way to Route 93. And then once you're on 93, you're fine both directions. Routes 24, 44, 495, all delay free. And if you're going to Cape Cod, the Bourne Bridge is slow and heavy just on the bridge itself. And Route 3 southbound, you've got just over a mile delay at the Sagamore Bridge. And then once you're over on the Cape side, you're greeted with a very long line of traffic to Route 130. So expect to be in that traffic for a little bit. Dan McCready is here. He's got a preview of today's Midday Report. Good morning, Dan.
1: Well, hello there, Audrey, and we've got a lot for you coming up on the Midday Report. The Clancy trial underway right now. That's the Lindsay Clancy trial. We'll give you an update on what's been going on there. Governor Maura Healey has signed the Patriot Act. We'll tell you a little bit about what that is. And Duxbury residents weigh in on Powder Point Bridge plans. We'll have all that for you, plus sports, weather, and a look at Wall Street coming up on the Midday Report right here on 95.9 WATD.
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We just hit low tide in Marshfield at 11:27, so it's rolling back in. Next high tide, 5:48.

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0: In the Stars, new from the Rolling Stones on WATD. Mick Jagger says a Rolling Stones biopic, or biopic? How's that word said? Not too sure. Different ways, I guess. Well, a movie about the Rolling Stones could be in the works in the near future. I hope so. Would love to see that. It's 84 degrees right now in Marshfield. WATD's chief meteorologist, Rob Gilman, is here.
1: Very hot, along with high to oppressive humidity, a heat advisory up. And that'll be up right through tomorrow in the evening. You want to slow down your level of activity. Try to find an air-conditioned restaurant or shop, especially during the higher temperatures, heading for 88 today. As clouds break to some sunshine, can be a spot thundershower around 495, and that area points west late in the day. Tonight, steamy, hazy, a low of 72, 76 in the city. Tomorrow, heading up to 90 degrees, along with the high humidity, it's going to feel like 100. Sunshine, there can be a gusty thunderstorm in the area through the evening. Saturday, some sun will mix with clouds. Can't rule out a thundershower in the area. Sunday, sun, a few clouds, highs near 88. For WATD, I'm meteorologist Rob Gilman.
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1: ABC News, I'm Sherry Preston. The Senate Homeland Security Committee has voted along party lines to hold Dr. Anthony Fauci in contempt for not answering any of its questions last week about the origins of COVID. Growing concern about the dwindling supplies of air defense missiles in the national stockpile thanks to the war with Iran.
2: We're talking about the THAAD missile system. We're talking about the Patriot missile system. A think tank earlier this month put out information that said that the Patriot missiles have been depleted by two-thirds and the THAADs by half. We have confirmed that reporting. We also know from U.S. officials that the number of TACM and PRISM missiles are, quote, extremely low.
1: ABC Pentagon reporter Louis Martinez. Two Israeli soldiers were killed in an explosion in southern Lebanon today, the first Israeli death since a shaky truce between Israel and Hezbollah nearly 2 months ago. Trump administration says it's planning to completely overhaul the Head Start program. This is ABC News. A relatively rare manslaughter charge filed against an Israeli settler in the killing of a Palestinian activist in the West Bank a year ago. Such cases usually end in no charges being filed. Researchers have identified a new dinosaur species that roamed northwest New Mexico 73 million years ago.
3: It's been 21 years since a small piece of skull was discovered in New Mexico's San Juan Basin.
4: People oftentimes think of these as a eureka moment, which is wonderful, and sometimes that does happen.
3: Stephen Jasinski of the New Mexico Museum of Natural History and Science.
4: Oftentimes what you get are lots of tiny eureka moments that all build up.
3: 2 decades later, the fossil has been identified as belonging to Dinovenator robustus, a fierce feathered omnivore about 8 feet long and weighing up to 300 pounds. Jim Ryan, ABC News.
1: Parts of the country where that dinosaur was found, the Southwest, broiling once again, 112 degrees in Las Vegas, and the heat is stretching up into Seattle that far. I'm Sherry Preston, ABC News.
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6: 84 degrees outside of our South Shore studios at 12:02. Good afternoon. I'm Dan McCready, WATD News, and the news being brought to you by Brennan's Smoke Shop, Massachusetts Classic Smoke Shop since 1993, now also on Route 3A in Hudson, New Hampshire. Shop their unmatched selection of quality cigars and tobacco products today. A 56-year-old man was killed in an incident involving a tractor trailer at a Wareham warehouse facility. Plymouth County District Attorney Tim Cruz says the incident happened just before 9:45 yesterday morning at the Chatham Village Foods warehouse. When first responders arrived at the scene, they found a man behind a loading dock pinned by a tractor trailer unit with apparent life-threatening injuries. Authorities say the man was pronounced deceased at the scene. His name has not yet been released. That incident under investigation by state police and the Plymouth County District Attorney's Office. Testimony today from the medical examiner's office in the Lindsey Clancy murder trial. Judge William Sullivan spoke to the jurors after testimony began, going into specific details regarding autopsy results and photographs of the youngest victim, 8-month-old Callan Clancy.
7: All right. I just want to remind you that sometimes evidence is presented in the trial that creates emotional reactions. But as jurors who've taken an oath to follow the law, I'm instructing you, as I did last week, that you must separate any emotional reaction on your part from the informational value and the weight from the evidence.
6: Dr. Kimberly Springer says his cause of death, complications of medical asphyxia. Lindsey Clancy was sobbing in the courtroom. Clancy's defense says she was a loving mother who was overmastered by postpartum psychosis, a dangerous psychiatric condition that affects a small proportion of women after childbirth and affects their hold on reality. Prosecutors contend that she acted intentionally on January 24th, 2023, and should be held criminally responsible for the deaths of Callan, Dawson, and Cora Clancy, who ranged in age from 8 months to 5 years. Legislation signed by Governor Maura Healey yesterday puts restrictions on areas that can be accessed by ICE agents, including schools.
8: Enrollment is down, and if you talk to our principals and administrators, they would tell you this is directly tied to Donald Trump and ISIS tactics. With this law, we're banning ICE from civil arrests and presence in our schools, in our child care centers, once and for all. Doctors and nurses across Massachusetts are seeing families skipping medical appointments, not getting the care they need, even canceling their insurance. These are pregnant moms who are afraid to get care, patients afraid to bring their kids for pediatric appointments, sons and daughters afraid to visit their parents in a nursing home. By signing the PROTECT Act today, ICE agents will no longer be allowed in our hospitals, our community health centers, or our nursing homes.
6: Healey said the Patriot Act also includes child custody provisions.
8: The PROTECT Act also does some other things. It will allow parents to prearrange guardianship for their kids in case they're detained or reported. And we know the stories from right here in Chelsea and elsewhere, heartbreaking, that parents and families have to go through this, and so many others are left picking up the pieces in their communities, taking care of little kids whose parents aren't coming home.
6: In addition, the PROTECT Act bans new 287G agreements and allows civil rights claims to be made against government officials, including ICE agents. State officials hosted a public meeting for Duxbury residents to weigh in on a plan to build a new Powder Point Bridge. WATD's Tom Gorman has details.
9: About 200 Duxbury residents packed a public meeting as MassDOT officials unveiled their modified plan to replace the deteriorating wooden Powder Point Bridge with a steel and concrete span. MassDOT engineer Marco Pereira tells WATD News that a local group is petitioning the state to have the bridge deemed as historic. That would require repairing the existing bridge, keeping its iconic look.
10: The local group in town, the Save the Powder Point Bridge Group, filed to have the previously made determination that the bridge was not historic, to have it made historic. And what that did was change the trajectory. We became aware of this late last week, so we couldn't change gears on the nature of what was presented, but we did come equipped to answer questions regarding the change.
9: State engineers are now proposing to include some wood as part of the new structure that would sit on concrete-filled pilings.
10: Long-lasting, more cost from our perspective, we're getting challenged by that, and of course there's a lot of arguments that can be made, but what we have done in this case, which I think gets understated, is we have treated from an aesthetics and architectural point of view as though the bridge was determined historic. So the proposed bridge you see takes into account the existing bridge. And what it really is when you see it, it is three bridges sitting on the same piers, two fully timber wooden superstructures straddling a modern bridge. So when you see it from the side, it really evokes. I think what it does is honors the old bridge without trying to be the old bridge, because that's the best you can do in that case. I understand why people want otherwise. So, again, everyone has to play their role, and we have to play the role of the appliers of standards and good stewards of federal money.
9: Duxbury Select Board Chair Amy McNabb says she is pleased the state is open to restoring the bridge.
11: Someone asked for applause if you were for the wooden bridge, and I think the majority of the people that came out tonight are people who are advocating for the wooden bridge. Certainly I understand the desires of the residents who are open to the concrete and steel bridge because of the fact that they wouldn't have to pay for it. And, you know, we're getting squeezed. That's not lost on me. My goal, try to have an open mind. I'm trying to get as much information possible so that the town can make an informed decision. And whether that decision comes from the five select board or whether we broaden it out and get town vote, you know, this really needs to be the town's decision because this isn't hugely impactful. Really the biggest thing we've faced in generations.
9: The state and residents are now waiting to see if the bridge will be determined as historic before moving forward with any plans. Reporting from Duxbury, Tom Gorman, WATD News.
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12: 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We took 17 days suspension the end of February. Luckily, the snowstorm shut everything down. Tough winter. 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Have a good day.
6: 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Time for traffic on the nines, and here's Audrey Constant.
13: Hi, Dan. Lots of trouble at the Sagamore Bridge right now. You've got a 2-mile delay, 3 South getting to the bridge, and then once you're over the bridge, you're hardly moving. There's tree work going on. Traffic is very slow, very heavy, all the way to Route 130, and now there's a crash just before Route 130 as well. So kind of a mess out there. The Bourne Bridge, a better choice. You've got about a 0.5-mile delay getting to the bridge from Route 25. We also have on Route 3 southbound, it's jammed. Route 18 to Derby. Expressway northbound, there's a crash at the Yacht Club. Traffic begins at Granite Ave. And on the expressway southbound, you're slow through Savin Hill. Then again, as you approach the split. Routes 95, 93, 24, 44, 495, all looking good. And just in case, if you just missed it, so much trouble at the Sagamore Bridge right now. You've got about a 2-mile delay, very slow. Then once you're over the bridge, you're even slower. There's some tree work going on and a crash just before Route 130, and it's tied up all the way to Route 130. Bourne Bridge looking much better. You have about a 0.5-mile delay getting on to the Bourne Bridge from Route 25. Back to you, Dan.
6: Thank you so much, Audrey. Well, now we're going to turn things over to Christine James, who's in studio for a conversation about a back-to-school drive. Christine.
14: Thank you very much, Dan. That's right. I am here in studio for a conversation about a back-to-school drive, and I'll say that because it's called Paint the Derby Car Back to School Drive. I have two victims here with me who decided to come in today. We've been having some great conversations off air. We've got Rachel Conway. Nice
15: yes,
14: to see
15: hi.
14: You. Good to see you. And we've got Brian Smith, two local Marshfieldians. I love it. And you folks have some terrific ideas about this fundraiser. It's your first ever. And I want you to tell our listeners about it because I think this is a great way to put something together. First, I want you each to introduce yourselves and tell our listeners a little bit about you. Rachel.
15: So my name is Rachel Conway, and I'm one of the event organizers and creators.
14: Okay.
16: I am Brian Smith. I'm the owner of Lawn Smith Landscape Construction here in Marshfield, and we are the company that will be organizing the event.
14: That's terrific. Now, when they say, leave your handprint and help us turn a derby car into a community masterpiece, what is that all about? Leave your handprint on what?
16: We have two demo derby cars that will be competing at the fair.
14: Okay.
16: So one is a car, one is a minivan, and we want to bring the community together so they can actually be a part of it, and they can put their handprint right on the car.
14: Okay, but this is tied in with school supplies and helping the community. Rachel?
15: Yep, so this is all to benefit Marshfield families and getting them prepared for the new school year. We know how difficult it is and overwhelming it can be to start the school year, and collecting school supplies does really help out families, and this is a great way to involve two things we both love, giving back and the derby.
14: So people are asked to come to your event, which is on August 16th, 10 a.m. to 1 p.m. Mm-hmm. at the Marshfield VFW. Now, the 16th, is that a Saturday?
15: Sunday.
14: A Sunday. Okay, good for pointing that out. August 16th, a Sunday, 10 a.m. to 1 p.m., Marshfield VFW, right here on Main Street in Marshfield. Now, we talk about school supplies. Are you asking people to bring money and or school supplies? Rachel?
15: Yes. So basically, this isn't a ticketed event. You can either give a $10 suggested donation, or you can bring school supplies, so a pack of crayons or pencils or whatever you feel is mm-hmm. best.
14: Now, Brian, when you say leave a handprint, you're not kidding on these cars. What are people going to, I mean, they're sticking their hands in a can of paint. How does this happen?
16: Absolutely. So we have two cars. We have about 10 different colors of paint, and they can dip their hands right in it, put it wherever they please, and they can sign their name so they can, you know, point out their car at the fair and say, I did that.
14: That's wild. Now, it's great, put it the part where you put your hand in the paint. Then what happens? I mean, how do you get the paint off your hand? Do you have some wipes and things?
16: We have wipes. We have a wash station. We also have gloves if people don't want to dip right in the paint.
14: Okay. And this is such a great event. Now, it's not just going to be those cars there. You've also got a little bit of a setup so people can have a, I guess, immersive experience. Brian, tell me what we were

0: Oh my goodness, and you were able to get it moving. I love that. So you can come. It sounds like a fun event, and you can help out. Now, let's say people can't get to your event, but they want to maybe make a donation or drop off school supplies. Physically, where can they drop off school supplies, Rachel?
1: So we have a drop-off location at the Jack Conway office in Marshfield, which is next to Walgreens, mm-hmm. as well as people need help getting items and they want to contribute, we're happy to accommodate and pick up items for them as well.
0: That's awesome. Now, what's your best contact? Like if you've got questions or if you maybe need some help about coming to pick something up, what's your best email?
1: So I would say our email is at lonsmithgives@gmail.com. But you can also message us on Facebook. There's an event page.
0: Okay.
1: People can write on the event page as well or comment any questions.
0: And that's Lon Smith Give. Now, what, and you also have a Venmo account as well.
1: Yes, which is also Lon Smith Give.
0: Wow. And what if somebody's old school and just wants to drop off a check? How can they do that?
2: We can pick up checks from someone's house or a business. We've picked up, I think, 15 or so businesses have already donated.
0: Nice.
2: So
0: this is exciting.
2: We're happy to pick up in person.
0: That's wild. I know Stephen Dodrell, who worked here a number of years ago, actually drove in that demolition derby. And I know you've got a great crowd that comes to that. And I don't see any dents or dings on you. Check out the red SUV in the parking lot here at ATD. It looks like it might be your car for next year. Sorry, Ed, but your car, it looks pretty dented up. Now, Rachel, where do these donations go?
1: So these will go, we'll turn them over to the school. I know some people are more apt to go to the schools directly and say, I might need some help with supplies. So turning it over to the schools and letting them disperse the donations, I feel, is the best way to get them to people.
0: Is there one thing that you find kids need more than anything else?
1: Definitely backpacks.
0: Okay.
1: I know backpacks are rather expensive. They just keep getting higher in price every year. So I know it is a struggle to get backpacks, a good backpack, one mm-hmm. that'll last you all year as well.
0: Sure.
1: As well as like the normal stuff, pencils, crayons, folders. I know like pencils are a huge one. Kids are always running out of pencils.
0: Sure. And probably losing them too.
1: Yeah.
0: Right.
1: Yeah.
0: Now what spurred you to do something like this? I mean, this is a great community thing. It sounds like a fun event. What is it about it? Were you remembering the excitement of new school supplies, and what spurred you to do this?
1: I think that, as well as I used to work in schools, I did for a number of years, and I know how overwhelming it can be. Like I said, beginning of the school year is overwhelming for mm-hmm. parents, and I think kids too. And there's an excitement in getting school supplies, but also being able to give back to the families and community is something I'm so passionate about, and this is a great way for us to do that.
0: That's awesome. And let's review it one more time. Time and place and how to contact you. Brian.
2: The event is at the Marshfield VFW, Sunday, August 16th from 10 to 1.
0: Okay. And if, again, your email, if people want to send you something or have more questions about it.
2: Yep. Our email is lonsmithgives@gmail.com.
0: That's awesome. Anything else you two want to add? I think this sounds like a great event.
1: We're just really excited to have everyone come together. This is going to be a great community event.
0: I just thought of something. Rain or shine?
1: Rain or shine.
2: Yes.
0: Okay. That's right. If you can handle paint, you can handle the rain. If you can handle the demolition derby.
1: Yeah.
0: I wish you well. I know you're going to do very well with this. We got Rachel Conway here, Brian Smith, and it's all about the derby car back to school drive. Paint the derby car. Who wouldn't want to be part of something this exciting?
1: Exactly.
0: And we're going to pop this up online so we can listen to it over and over again and help you get more people. And I think you're going to have a great turnout, and we'll remind people about getting out there as well. Hey, thanks so much for joining us today.
2: Thank you.
0: You're welcome. Again, Brian Smith, Rachel Conway, I'm Christine James, 95.9 WATD. Back to you, Dan.
3: Thank you so much, Christine. Taking a look at sports, the surging Red Sox won their seventh straight game last night, shutting out the Chicago White Sox 4-0. Willier Abreu homered for the fourth time in three games, and Sonny Gray struck out 8 in 6 innings for his 14th win. The Red Sox have won 25 of their last 28 games and are now tied with Atlanta for the longest active winning streak in the majors. Relievers Tyson Guerrero, Garrett Whitlock, and Giovanni Moran worked in an inning apiece to complete a four-hitter Boston's 11th shutout of the season. Sox first baseman Wilson Contreras, left the game in the fifth inning due to illness. Interim manager Chad Tracy said the slugger was feeling a bit under the weather. The Red Sox will be looking for the eighth straight win tonight in their series finale with the White Sox at Fenway Park. Ranger Suarez.

0: gets a start for the 7-10 first pitch. The Celtics signed former St. John's forward Dylan Mitchell to a 2-year contract yesterday. He was the Seas' 40th overall draft pick. And former Patriots wide receiver Stephon Diggs reportedly set to sign a 1-year deal worth up to $12 million with the Washington Commanders. Diggs played for one season last year with the Pats and was let go in March. He had off-field issues, including an accusation that he assaulted his personal chef in his Dedham home. He was acquitted of the charges in May. South Shore weather with meteorologist Rob Gilman next on WATD, and that is being brought to you by Hingham Lumber. Now is the time to build the deck of your dreams. 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
2: Feeling the moisture in the air with all the subtropical humidity around a Bermuda high, some low cloudiness, otherwise times of sunshine, very hot, a high of 88. Now a heat advisory up right through tomorrow evening here on the South Shore into Boston. Feeling like 100 degrees this afternoon and again tomorrow afternoon with the stifling humidity. There can be a few local beaches and shoreline neighborhoods that get a feeble light sea breeze from time to time. Otherwise, back up to 90 degrees tomorrow, and there can be an isolated thundershower around each evening. But that'll be more likely tomorrow late in the day and the evening with a few downpours. Saturday, some sun mixed with clouds. Again, a thundershower around late in the day. Sunday, very hot with sunshine. Highs near 88. For the WATD Midday Report, I'm meteorologist Rob Gilman.
0: 84 degrees at the weather station, WATD. 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
3: Honey, you're not going to believe this.
4: What now?
3: The car got dinged again. I was pulling out of the parking garage, and I didn't see that last pylon. I barely clipped it.
4: Oh, unreal. That car was so nice when we first got it, and now it's an eyesore. Every time we look at it, there's a dent here, a scratch there.
3: You're right. Remember how excited we were when we bought it? I guess that's just life, though. Still, it would be nice to turn back the clock on this thing.
4: Yeah, it's like we need a time machine for the car. Whoa, where did you come from? How'd you get in our kitchen?
5: Relax, I'm from the future.
3: The future?
5: 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And in exactly 2 minutes, you're going to hear a radio commercial for Lucchetti's Complete Auto Center. 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
3: So you're saying Lucchetti's is basically a time machine for cars?
5: Exactly. From parking lot dings and minor scrapes to major collision repairs, they've got you covered. In fact, they'll even repair the damage from that manure truck you're going to hit next week.
3: The what truck?
4: Thanks for the warning. Lucchetti's it is, honey. Let's go.
3: Just try to keep it under 88 miles per hour on the way there, huh?
0: Stocks swayed in uncertain trading on Wall Street as more company earnings reports roll in. The S&P 500 rose a tenth of a percentage point and hovered around its record. The Dow Jones Industrial Average fell 180 points, and the NASDAQ Composite rose 0.4 of a percentage point. Warner Brothers Discovery rose after reporting earnings that came in ahead of what investors were expecting. Honeywell Aerospace slumped after turning in results that fell well short of forecasts. European markets were mostly higher, and Asian markets closed mostly lower overnight. The price of Brent crude rose 2%. Treasury yields moved higher in the bond market. The Dow Jones Industrial Average was down 363 points at 53,986.

0: The NASDAQ was down 52 points at 26,311, and the S&P 500 down 18 points at 7,705. 84 degrees at the weather station, WATD. You have been listening to the WATD Midday Report. I'm Dan McCready. 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

95.9 WATD. So it looks like that crash on Route 6 westbound has cleared just before Route 130, but still quite a bit of traffic there. Hopefully it's going to clear out soon. It's tied up from the Cedarville area on Route 3 southbound to the bridge and then onto Route 6 westbound.

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1: The jury handed down its decision after deliberating for at least 22 hours since June 13th.
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0: 95.9 WATD. Her parents named her after their favorite singer, James Taylor. There's Taylor Swift on WATD. And kind of funny how that worked out. She got to perform with James Taylor a few times during her career. It is 85 degrees right now in Marshfield. I'm Audrey Constant, and here is Chief Meteorologist Rob Gilman.
1: Feeling the humidity with a dew point now in the low to mid-70s, stifling, a heat advisory up right through tomorrow evening. You really want to slow down your level of activity, drink plenty of water, and find a nice air-conditioned shop or restaurant, at least during the heat of the day. Some clouds at times, otherwise sunshine, a high 88. Again, feeling more like it's near 100 degrees with the subtropical humidity, and will only drop to the low to mid-70s tonight. Can be an isolated thundershower on, especially on routes to the west. Tomorrow, back up to 90 degrees away from any local light sea breeze. Sun mixed with some cloudiness. A spot downpour around with thunder and late in the day. Saturday, times of clouds and sunshine. Again, there can be a stray thundershower in the area, though most towns will stay rain-free right through Sunday with sunshine. Oppressively humid, highs near 88. For WATD, I'm meteorologist Rob Gilman.
0: Right now, it is 85 in Marshfield. 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
6: 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There are hills, market highs, then valleys, market lows. 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

95.9 WATD, the South Shore's favorite radio station. Just got word of Route 139. What's going on in Marshfield? Route 139 looks like westbound is all jammed up, hardly moving from Roach Brothers all the way to Route 3. So try to find a different route if you can.

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Just say, play WATD.

0: 95.9 WATD. It's Billy Idol, hot in the city. Yes, we're all hot and bothered today with all this humidity. To make things worse, Route 139, you want to avoid that in Marshfield. There's a work crew right by the Shell gas station. Traffic begins at the right near the, what do they call that? The Roach Brothers Plaza there. All right, so Roach Brothers Plaza all the way up to the Shell gas station, hardly moving, and I feel your pain. Not fun. 86 degrees right now in Marshfield. 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Hazy and humid today. Chance of a late day storm. Possibly some storms tonight. Still muggy, 70s. Tomorrow, same as today. Some sun, some clouds, very humid. Chance of late day storms in the 80s right now. It is 86 in Marshfield at WATD.
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6: 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We've got John Shea coming up momentarily with his local track.

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Bruce Springsteen. I'm Audrey Constant. Route 139 westbound, slow as molasses on a cold day. Slow from Lucchetti's all the way to some construction right at the Shell. Find an alternate route if you can.

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0: 95.9 WATD. We don't talk anymore. It's Cliff Richard. 138, I'm Audrey Constant, and we're keeping an eye on that traffic situation for you in Marshfield. Route 139, westbound, backed up severely from Lucchetti's to the Shell gas station, and there's a construction crew there. I know nobody wants to be working out in this heat. Nobody wants to be just sitting in their car out in this heat, so it's definitely not a good place to be right now, but you have us and your favorite songs. And you've got John Shea. He's coming up next. He's got his local track on WATD.
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The local artist for today is Air Traffic Controller. Air Traffic Controller is an award-winning Boston band you can catch here on the South Shore tonight, performing at the Friends of Bridgewater Music Alley Summer Concert Series at Black Cat Brewworks in Bridgewater. For details on that, head over to bridgewatermusicalley.com and follow Air Traffic Controller on the socials. Music, by the way, begins at 5:30. 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From Air Traffic Controller, your Thursday local artist of the day, 95.9 WATD.

0: Collective Soul, The World I Know on WATD. I'm Audrey Constant, The World We Know in Marshfield. It's kind of a mess right now, Route 139 westbound. It is all tied up, hardly moving, from Lucchetti's all the way down up to the Shell. Looks like there's some road construction going on there, so please avoid that area if you can. So much traffic there. 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Here is our chief meteorologist, Rob Gilman.
1: Feeling the humidity with a dew point now in the low to mid-70s, stifling, a heat advisory up right through tomorrow evening. You really want to slow down your level of activity, drink plenty of water, and find a nice air-conditioned shop or restaurant, at least during the heat of the day. Some clouds at times, otherwise sunshine, a high 88. Again, feeling more like it's near 100 degrees with the subtropical humidity, and will only drop to the low to mid-70s tonight. Can be an isolated thundershower around, especially on routes to the west. Tomorrow, back up to 90 degrees away from any local light sea breeze. Sun mixed with some cloudiness. A spot downpour around with thunder and late in the day. Saturday, times of clouds and sunshine. Again, there can be a stray thunder shower in the area, though most towns will stay rain-free right through Sunday with sunshine. Impressively humid, highs near 88. For WATD, I'm meteorologist Rob Gilman.
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2: 95.9 WATD. So, yeah, traffic is still a mess on Route 139 westbound. It is jammed from Lucchetti's all the way to some construction at the Shell.

95.9 WATD Lawyers in Love. It's Jackson Brown. I'm Audrey Constant. So traffic is slightly improving, I should say, maybe, perhaps. It's still jammed up on Route 139 westbound from just about Enterprise Drive to the Shell gas station. There's a little bit of a construction crew out there. So definitely use an alternate route if you can.

0: The Revivalists, Wish I Knew You on WATD. It is 218. I'm Audrey Constant. Route 139 westbound is improving slightly, ever so slightly. 139 westbound still tied up from about Sullivan Tire to the Shell gas station. Looks like some road construction going on there. All right, so happening on Saturday, it's Kids Day in Weymouth. It's going to be at Tufts Library. Free fun for everybody. Kids can partake in a giant foam party. That sounds like fun. You can walk through a life-sized candy land. They'll have face painting, character meet and greets, plus food and food trucks, vendors. It's all happening this Saturday from 11 to 3, Tufts Library in Weymouth. 87 degrees right now in Marshfield. 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We've got a hazy, humid day today. Chance of thunderstorms before the day is over. And tonight we've got a good chance of thunderstorms early on. And tomorrow, pretty much the same as today. We've got a hazy, humid day on the way for tomorrow with chance of thunderstorms. Right now it's 87 in Marshfield at WATD.
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8: Route 139 looking so much better now. 139 westbound in Marshfield, Plymouth. No, Pembroke. That's it. It's Pembroke. I know that. It's tied up from Royal Dane Drive to the Shell. Construction might be over. All that road construction.
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95.9 WATD. So a bit of good news. Looks like that construction crew on Route 139 is done for the day. So traffic can now move along. Get you to where you need to be today with WATD. You

95.9 WATD. Have you seen our pet of the week? Her name is Ginger. She's a one-year-old husky shepherd mix. She is beautiful. She's got a great smile. She's very sweet and very goofy. Lots of energy. And if you want to find out more about Ginger, go to 959WATD.com.

0: 95.9 WATD. It's Greg Allman. I'm no angel. It is 2:47. I'm Audrey Constant. Coming your way next, your pal Quinn Kelly. 3 to 6. He's got some news, weather, and traffic all afternoon, some great tunes, and you on the text line, 781-837-4900, brought to you by AutoShine, Autobody in Abington and Braintree. It is so hot out there today, so humid, 87 degrees right now. Here's our chief meteorologist, Rob Gilman.
1: Feeling the humidity with a dew point now in the low to mid-70s, stifling, a heat advisory up. Right through tomorrow evening, you really want to slow down your level of activity, drink plenty of water, and find a nice air-conditioned shop or restaurant, at least during the heat of the day. Some clouds at times, otherwise sunshine, a high 88, again, feeling more like it's near 100 degrees with the subtropical humidity, and will only drop to the low to mid-70s tonight. Can be an isolated thundershower on, especially on routes to the west. Tomorrow, back up to 90 degrees away from any local light sea breeze. Sun mixed with some cloudiness. A spot downpour around with thunder and late in the day. Saturday, times of clouds and sunshine. Again, there can be a stray thundershower in the area, though most towns will stay rain-free right through Sunday with sunshine. Oppressively humid, highs near 88. For WATD, I'm meteorologist Rob Gilman.
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0: Nick Kershaw leading us off with Wouldn't It Be Good here on 95.9 WATD. And it is an awful good day, isn't it, folks? A beautiful Thursday. Quinn Kelly back with you here on the afternoon show. And how beautiful as it is, it's awfully heavy. Awfully heavy out there. Sticky, sticky air. But you know what? The sun is shining. It's beautiful temperatures. As comfortable as it can be with this much humidity. So we'll take what we can get, won't we, folks? We've got a fun show ahead. It's an Embrace Debate Thursday. We'll have our Embrace Debate topic coming up for you in just a little bit. We'll have our chief meteorologist, Rob Gilman, with us throughout the show. He'll get you updated on the forecast ahead. And we've got potential for some showers throughout the weekend. He'll let you know when you can expect those and what the likelihood is they'll be rolling in heavy. That'll be coming up in just a little bit later on this hour. We'll also keep you updated on the situation out on the roads. That's where we will begin in just a moment with our first look at the traffic as we work into commute time here on the South Shore. We do want to remind you that the WATD text line is always open to you, 781-837-4900. 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You can also dial in there if you want to give your thoughts on our Embrace Debate question of the day coming up in just a little bit. All right, let's start by getting out to the roads, taking a look at our traffic report starting here on Route 3 southbound, where there is an awful lot of congestion early on in the ride. That's due to an accident right around Derby Street. Looks like it's on the northbound side, but the southbound feeling the effects as well. You've got 10-minute delays from the Braintree split down to Derby Street. Once you get past that, just a little bit of traffic in there from 3A in Duxbury down to Route 44. And then folks getting a jump on the weekend, you've got traffic coming down from Herring Pond Road to the Sagamore Bridge, adding about 10 minutes trying to get over onto the Cape at this hour. Northbound side of things, you're going to be cruising along until you get to about 53 in Hanover. Then you're starting to feel the effects of that accident around Derby Street. You'll be slow from there until you get through Hingham, looking at about a 5-minute delay on the northbound ride. The expressway northbound is heavily, heavily delayed. You've got a disabled vehicle blocking the left lane right now nearby Morrissey Boulevard. That's adding a half an hour to your drive time from the Braintree split to the Morrissey Boulevard. You've also got extended delays on the southbound side coming out of the tunnel. You're looking at half hour back up down to Freeport Street. And then once you get through that, most of the rest of the ride looks good. A few minutes delayed, Bryan Ave to the Braintree split. 93 northbound in Canton is slow, 5 minutes of backup. 95 to 24, sluggish from the Logan Express to the Braintree split. Not too bad right now on the southbound side, just a couple minutes delay from the split to Route 24. No issues northbound on 95, southbound in Canton. 93 to Neponset Street backed up by about 5 minutes. You've also got some building traffic as you get down to about 140 in Foxborough, slow from there to 152. 24 northbound, all clear. Southbound side, though, fairly heavy early in your ride. You've got 10-minute delays from 93 on down to Harrison Boulevard. Once you get through that, you cruise until you hit 495. Just a few minutes of backup from there to 140. The ride on 495 looks good on the northbound side. Southbound 24 to 44 is jammed up. And on Route 44, you're looking at a fair bit of traffic right now on the westbound ride. Starts a little bit prior to 105. You'll be slow from there down to and through the rotary packed in from Richmond Street to Church Street on your way out to 24. On the eastbound side, you've just got a couple miles delay as you make your way up towards 105. I'm Quinn Kelly. That is your traffic report. We're jumping right back into the music here at 95.9 WATD.
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That's Fits in the Tantrums here with Money Grabber, 95.9 WATD. Quinn Kelly with you here, and we're headed back out to the roads to take an updated look at the traffic report. 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As we begin here, Route 3 southbound side. That accident looks like it is cleared away there down by Derby Street, but still a fair bit of traffic still filtering through. Braintree split to Derby Street. You're going to be working with about a five-minute delay, and things will open up for you considerably as you start to make your way further down south, looking at 3A and Duxbury down to 44, adding a few extra moments to your drive time. Then as we take a look on that final stretch, making your way down from Herring Pond Road to the Sagamore Bridge, you've also got about a 10-minute delay trying to get onto the Cape. Northbound ride. No real issues until you get up to about 53. Some of that traffic still filtering through there as well. Slow on your way to Derby Street. Past that, everything looks good. No issues on the northbound ride on 24. We've got a little bit of trouble on the southbound side. 93 on down to Harrison Boulevard is slow. 495 to 140 jammed up. 93, you're looking at a fair bit of traffic out there northbound. 95 to 24, five-minute delays in Canton. Slow from the Logan Express to the Braintree Split. Sluggish on the southbound side from the Braintree Split to Route 24. No issues northbound on 95. Southbound, though, in Canton. 93 to Neponset Street, 5 minutes delayed. Another five on your drive from 140 down to 152. The ride in the expressway. Still the biggest point of trouble in both directions right now. Northbound, you're looking at half-hour delays from the Braintree Split to Morrissey Boulevard. Does look like that left lane is back.

0: open to traffic, but still plenty to filter through there. The expressway southbound tied up. Coming out of the tunnel down to Freeport Street, going to take you an extra 15 minutes. Then you've got some slow patches from Bryan Ave to the Braintree split. Looking at the ride on 495, no real issues northbound. Southbound side a little tied up, 24 to 44. And the ride on Route 44 looking much better now on the westbound side, but the eastbound side is still very slow from the Rotary in Middleboro out to 105. I'm Quinn Kelly. That is your traffic report. Let's take a look at the forecast here as there's still some chance early into the evening of some passing pop-up showers, maybe even a thunder shower. You can feel all that moisture in the air waiting on it to come down. Expecting those showers to potentially roll in around the time I'm letting you go, around 6 o'clock this evening. Tomorrow, much improved. Most of the rain in the forecast has moved off, but temperatures are going to be awfully high. Scalding hot day tomorrow. 90 degrees expected to be your high, and it's going to be very humid again with some rain rolling back in on Saturday. Looking at the potential for some showers in the afternoon. High temps once again. Sunday should be drier, but those temperatures will linger around 90 degrees. Same story early into next week. Some rain in the forecast early there before temperatures start to fall off in the back half of the week back to a more comfortable low 80s, upper 70s. Right now we're working with 88 degrees outside a broadcast house here in Marshfield, 323 on the South Shore. That's traffic and weather brought to you by Contemporary Prostodontics. We're right back into the music, and we've got our Embrace Debate question of the day coming up next on 95.9 WATD.
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It's the breakup song here on 95.9 WATD. Quick Kelly with you on an Embrace Debate Thursday. We've got our question for you today, so let's get to it, folks. It's a fairly simple one. In fact, we've dumbed it down for you this week. It's just a yes or a no, but it's an age-old question, one that many people feel very strongly about. So we ask you simply today, folks, does pineapple belong on pizza? That's our Embrace Debate question today. You let us know. Are you rocking with the Hawaiians, or are you pouring your heart out for the old-fashioned Italians? Does pineapple belong on pizza? You can let us know at 781-837-4900, the WATD text line. We've got our poll up on our Facebook. Go on over to 95.9 WATD on Facebook and cast your vote. And remember, you can also find us on Instagram now. Quinn Kelly, 95.9 WATD, has you for everything related to the afternoon show. And then, of course, you can follow the big account for all station updates as well. Great content on there, an awful lot of content. So if you're on Instagram, you think, oh, well, you know, I'm not as familiar with WATD stuff, go on over there, give us a follow. You're going to like what you find. Does pineapple belong on pizza? Let us know. It's our Embrace Debate question of the day. Here's a little George Harrison for you.

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4: Quinn Kelly with you, and we're headed back out to the roads to get you an updated look at the traffic report. Starting here on Route 3, southbound side, Braintree split on down to Derby Street, a little bit tied up, about 5 minutes added to your drive time there. Then you'll open things up until you get to 139, then you're facing intermittent traffic all the way down to Route 44. Going to add about 10 minutes to your drive. We are seeing an accident now just coming across the wire just prior to 3A in Kingston. So we'll keep our eye on that, see what it does to drive time. But right now, 10-minute delay is 139 to 44. And then that final stretch, Herring Pond Road on over to the Sagamore Bridge, a little bit slow. You're going to add another 5 on your drive trying to get on to the Cape right now. Getting off the Cape's no picnic either. Coming up 6 westbound, Forestdale Road over the bridge is heavy traffic coming over. And then as you look at the Bourne Bridge, plenty of traffic moving southbound down 25. And an awful lot coming up north on 28 trying to get to the Bourne Rotary. The ride on the expressway is getting a little bit better, though. 15-minute delays northbound. Braintree split to Morrissey Boulevard. All lanes back open to traffic. Southbound side, much more cleared out. Just a 5-minute delay coming out of the tunnel down to Freeport Street. And then another 5 in your drive from Bryan Ave to the Braintree split. 93 northbound. We've got a crash in Canton blocking the right two lanes at 138. That's causing significant delays. You've got about a 10 to 15-minute backup, 95 to 138. Once you get through that, a little bit of trouble still out there, Logan Express to the Braintree split. Southbound side of things, not too bad right now. A little bit sluggish from the split to Route 24. Looking at the ride on 95, no issues northbound. Southbound in Canton, 10-minute delay, 93 to Neponset Street. A little bit heavy as well, 140 to 152, about 5 minutes added to your drive time there. The ride on 24, southbound side. You're looking at 5 minutes of backup from 93 on down to Harrison Boulevard, and then another 5 on your drive from 495 to 140. No problems northbound, though. 495 southbound facing a little bit of trouble, 24 to 44. Northbound side looks good there as well. And finally, as we look at Route 44, we've got a fair bit of traffic from 58 and Carver on down to 105. And then once you get through that, still a little bit slow on your way to the Rotary. That's along the westbound ride. The eastbound ride mostly just jammed up from the Rotary to 105. I'm Quinn Kelly. That is your traffic report. We'll get you updated again just inside 10 minutes. Plus, we'll take a check-in on the forecast with our chief meteorologist, Rob Gilman. That's all coming up here. 95.9 WATD. Plus, we'll reset with our Embrace Debate question of the day. 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We'll get to some of your responses. We'll tally up some votes. Does pineapple belong on pizza? Our guiding question of the day. Let us know what you think. 781-837-4900.

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That's Morgan Wallen with the latest, or his latest, I should say, Been By Now here on 95.9 WATD. It is 3:49 in the South Shore. Let's get back out to the roads, get you an updated look at the traffic report. 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Route 3, southbound side, Braintree split. On down to Derby Street, just a couple minutes delay now, but the heavy stuff sets in around 139. You're going to be slow from there all the way down to Route 44. Expect 10 to 15 minute delays. That accident still lingering out there just prior to 3A in Kingston. That's contributing to the slowdown. And then you've got about a 5 to 10 minute packed in tight coming over the Sagamore Bridge, getting onto the Cape right now. Slow ride getting off as well. 6 westbound jammed up from Forestdale Road over to the bridge. 28, excuse me. Coming up the southbound side, Bourne Bridge to the Bourne Rotary, also fairly jammed up, getting over the bridge. A bit ugly there on the Bourne side of things as well. Elsewhere on Route 3 northbound, you're dealing with just a little bit of traffic now, 228 to Route 18, a couple extra minutes on your drive time. As you get to the expressway, northbound side looking at 15 minutes of backup, Braintree split to Morrissey Boulevard. A little bit slow from the Mass Pike into the O'Neill Tunnel as well. Southbound side, not really too bad at this hour. 5 minute delays coming out of the tunnel down to Freeport Street, and then another 5 in your drive from Squantum Street to the Braintree split. 93 northbound in Canton, 10 minutes of backup, 95 to 138, where the right two lanes are still blocked due to that earlier crash. We'll keep you updated on the situation there. Also facing a small slowdown from the Logan Express to the Braintree split. From the split to Route 24 on the southbound side is tied up. A couple minutes delay over there. 95 northbound looks good. Southbound in Canton, 93 to Neponset Street, now facing 10-minute delays. You're also going to be slow. About a 5-minute backup, 140 in Foxborough on down.

0: 152. 24 northbound is free and clear. Southbound side 93 to Harrison Boulevard is slow. You got 5-minute delays, 495 down to 140. No issues northbound on 495. Southbound in Raynham, 24 to 44 is about a 5-minute backup. And then ride on Route 44 from 58 in Carver all the way down to 105. And I'm sorry, all the way down to the Rotary in Middleborough along the westbound side is moving along very, very slowly. Expect 10-minute delays. And then you've just got a couple miles of backup on the eastbound side as you make your way towards 105. I'm Quinn Kelly. That is your traffic report. Let's bring in our chief meteorologist, Rob Gilman, now. Rob's standing by. He's got your updated look at the forecast. Rob?
1: Feeling the humidity with a dew point now in the low to mid-70s, stifling a heat advisory up right through tomorrow evening. You really want to slow down your level of activity, drink plenty of water, and find a nice air-conditioned shop or restaurant, at least during the heat of the day. Some clouds at times, otherwise sunshine, a high 88. Again, feeling more like it's near 100 degrees with the subtropical humidity, and will only drop to the low to mid-70s tonight. Can be an isolated thundershower on, especially on routes to the west. Tomorrow, back up to 90 degrees away from any local light sea breeze. Sun mixed with some cloudiness. A spot downpour around with thunder and late in the day. Saturday, times of clouds and sunshine. Again, there can be a stray thundershower in the area, though most towns will stay rain-free right through Sunday with sunshine, oppressively humid, highs near 88. For WATD, I'm meteorologist Rob Gilman.
0: Thanks so much, Rob. We are looking at 87 degrees outside of Broadcast House here in Marshfield at 353 on the South Shore. That's your traffic and weather brought to you by Cape Cod 5. We're closing up our first hour when we return, 95.9 WATD.
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1: Quinn Kelly with you here, 95.9 WATD. It is an Embrace Debate Thursday, folks. We got that question for you. Once again, it is simply this. Does pineapple belong on pizza? Answer is that. 781-837-4900. 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You can call in, or you can head to our Facebook page. Cast your vote. Leave a comment. Does pineapple belong on pizza? News next.

0: Completely resumed flight operations one day after an explosive-laden drone was found near a Ukrainian cargo plane. That led several planes to be diverted, and part of the airport was closed. The importance of the airport is that it's a major cargo hub, and it's a key place for weapons shipments from the U.S. and NATO countries into Ukraine. Authorities are investigating the source of the drone. I'm Brian Clark, ABC News.
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3: 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I'm Dan McCready, WATD News. 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A new trial has been ordered for a Brockton mother who was sentenced to life in prison for killing her two young sons in 2018. The state Supreme Judicial Court vacated the December 2022 conviction of Latarsha Sanders earlier today, saying Plymouth Superior Court Judge William Sullivan should have allowed the jury to hear about her history of mental illness. The Plymouth County District Attorney's Office said her sons, 8-year-old Edson Marlon Brito and 5-year-old LaSan Brito, died during a, quote, ritualistic incident, and that Sanders practiced voodoo. Sanders did admit to stabbing her sons to death in February of 2018, but her defense attorney argued that she was insane at the time. The justices said that while there is, quote, no doubt the defendant committed these incomprehensible crimes, the sole issue before a Superior Court jury was whether she lacked criminal responsibility. And went on to say that, quote, the exclusion of the defendant's relevant medical records relating to the diagnoses or treatment of a mental illness constituted prejudicial error. And as a result, the defendant is entitled to a new trial. Chris Clancy, the former father-in-law of Lindsay, took to the stand in her murder trial earlier today, where he was asked about a visit he made to her home shortly before Christmas.
4: Did you know that there were some struggles going on at that point?
5: I did.
4: And did you know that Lindsay was, specifically Lindsay, was having some struggles at that point?
5: Yes.
4: Did you stop by again a few nights before Christmas?
5: I thought that's the night you were talking about. Yes, I guess we did.
4: Okay. And when you stopped by the night before Christmas, do you recall who was there that day?
5: I think the same people, but I'm not positive.
4: So Lindsay's parents, Lindsay, Patrick, and the kids?
5: Yes.
4: And what was Lindsay's demeanor that day?
5: It was okay. It wasn't terrible.
4: Do you recall testifying previously and saying that she seemed like she was in good spirits?
5: Yes.
4: Would that be accurate?
5: Yes.
3: During cross-examination, defense attorney Kevin Reddington asked if he was aware of some of the challenges she was facing.
6: What was meant by the struggles?
5: I knew she was having a hard time sleeping. I knew she just didn't feel well. I know she had gone to the emergency room where my wife was working. Those types of struggles.
6: And just so, for the record, your wife would be Sue?
5: Yes.
6: And she's a nurse, labor and delivery at South Shore?
5: Yes.
6: And did Lindsay confide, to your knowledge, yes or no, to your wife about some of her issues as a result of which your wife referred her to a person to speak to?
5: Yes.
6: Do you know who that person was?
5: I don't remember the person's name.
6: Okay, would that be the South Shore Perinatal, I think is what it's called?
5: Yes.
6: Okay.
3: Prosecutors contend that Clancy acted intentionally on January 24th, 2023, and should be held criminally responsible for the deaths of Callan, Dawson, and Cora Clancy, who ranged in age from 8 months to 5 years. Clancy's defense says she was a loving mother who was overmastered by postpartum psychosis, a dangerous psychiatric condition that afflicts a small proportion of women after childbirth and affects their hold on reality. MassDOT officials hosted a public meeting where Duxbury residents chimed in on a plan to replace a deteriorating Powder Point Bridge. Duxbury Select Board Chair Amy McNabb tells WATD News that state officials seem willing to reconsider their plan to replace the iconic wooden bridge with a steel and concrete span, and look at restoring the existing structure with wood.
7: I thought that the presentation went really well. I think that there was positive news shared in that I heard them for the first time saying that they are looking into the feasibility of repairing, restoring the wooden bridge as it is. I think that they are hearing loud and clear that that is the desire of the town. I was very pleased to hear them compliment Dr. Tingley and his work and agree that it could be a possibility to restore the wooden bridge, which really I think is what the town overall wants. They just don't want the cost associated with it. So the big positive news I received tonight was that they are looking into that and maybe willing to go in that direction. So I think that was awesome.
3: MassDOT engineer Marco Pereira details the proposed new bridge.
8: The piles that go in the water are steel pipe piles that are filled with concrete. These are demonstrably more resilient in particularly a marine environment than timber. I don't think anyone struggles with that. And honestly, I think the community would probably be happy if we could give them that with a fully timber superstructure. What we've determined is that we can't reliably build such a fully timber superstructure and guarantee its long-term performance. And that's where we get into a bit of a argument and tussle is we don't want to leave the town with a product that's a nightmare to maintain. I can say with total confidence that after two public meetings ago, we got back to the office and tried to make it work. We didn't feel we could responsibly, so here we are.
3: The Save Our Bridge Group is petitioning the state to have the Powder Point Bridge deemed as historic. This would require the existing bridge to be restored with wood. The state and residents are now waiting to see if the bridge will be determined as historic before moving forward with any plans. WATD News Time 408, traffic on the nines next.
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11: No monkeys were harmed in the making of this commercial.
3: WATD News Time 409, time for traffic on the nines, and here is Quinn Kelly.
12: Thanks very much, Dan. Route 3 southbound is where we begin. When you tie it up early in your ride there, Braintree split on down to Route 18. In fact, down to Derby Street, going to be facing some slowdowns. Just a few minutes there over that section. Short burst of traffic just after 53, and then once you hit 139, things really settle in. You're going to be slow from there to 3A in Kingston. Most of the traffic trying to get over onto the Cape has cleared out. You might slow down just as you make your approach to the Sagamore, but really not going to be too bad at this hour. Come back on the northbound side of things. Small patch traffic after Derby Street on your way to Route 18. That's really all you'll face on the northbound ride. The expressway northbound, still fairly heavy. 15-minute delays, Braintree split to Morrissey Boulevard, then another 5 on your drive from the Mass Pike into the O'Neill Tunnel. Southbound side coming out of the tunnel, you've got 10-minute delays down to Freeport Street, another 5 on your drive from Granite Ave to the Braintree split. Looking at the ride on 93, northbound, you were tied up, 15-minute delays, 95 to 138 in Canton. That accident that was blocking those two right lanes at 138 has been cleared away, but still an awful lot of traffic packed in there. Also going to be slow from the Logan Express to the Braintree split. Southbound side from the split to Route 24, a few minutes behind pace as well. No issues northbound right now on 95, but on the southbound side, you are facing some heavy traffic in Canton. 10-minute delays, 93 to Neponset Street. 140 to 152 is also tied up. In Foxborough, in that area, we've got a lot of traffic on Route 1, both north and southbound, getting ready for an event at Gillette Stadium this evening. 24 northbound looking good. Southbound side, 93 to the Horse Bridge is slow. You're also facing five-minute delays, 495 to 140 on 495. Northbound, 140 to 95 is slow. Southbound, 24 to 44 jammed up. And the ride on Route 44, awfully slow, coming down the westbound side. A few miles out from 105, you're going to begin to tap on the brakes. You'll be slow from there all the way to the rotary, and then out beyond the rotary, 40.

0: 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Eastbound ride, just dealing with a few minutes of backup as you make your way towards 105. I'm Quinn Kelly. That is your traffic report. Back to you, Dan.
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1: 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Ranger Suarez gets a start for the 7:10 first pitch. 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
5: Subtropical humidity has a heat advisory up right through tomorrow evening, feeling like 100 degrees and that way again tomorrow. Meanwhile, hazy, muggy tonight, patchy fog around the low 72, 76 in the city. Tomorrow we'll see early clouds, fog, giving way to sunshine much of the time, heading for 90 degrees. Few beaches and shoreline neighborhoods can have a light local feeble sea breeze that can drop the temperature through the 80s for a while. And there will be a heavier thundershower around, a few downpours late in the day into the evening. Then tomorrow night, hazy and muggy, a low of 72. Saturday, sun mixing with some clouds. Spot shower around, a thunder late. Sunday, sunshine with a few clouds. Oppressively humid, highs near 88. For WATD, I'm meteorologist Rob Gilman.
1: 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I'm Dan McCready at 416. 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
0: How you doing today, Dan?
1: So far so good. Busy, yeah. Thursday, as they always are.
0: Yeah, they seem to be. But sometimes that's good. I know it doesn't seem to be in your world, but sometimes a busy Thursday leads to a less busy Friday.
1: No, it doesn't matter.
0: Not for you.
1: No.
0: Dan's just always busy, Dan.
1: The South Shore's News Watch never stops, Quinn.
0: No, it does not. Does not take a breather. You're just...
1: If I'm having a very, very busy day, unfortunately, that's not always good for society's sake.
0: No, tends not to be. To be actually directly corollary.
1: Sometimes bad a slow news day is a good day for society.
0: Indeed. Well, we got a good embrace debate question today, Dan. Right. I'll give it to you in a moment, but let me just say, I think we're on a little bit of a heater now because this one's

0: common thread here, Dan. Mm-hmm. For the folks that are in support of pineapple, they all tend to say, well, it's got to go with something. And traditionally, Hawaiian pizza has some form of pork and a lot of times onions. Ann in Plymouth saying it absolutely belongs, but only as follows. And it laid it out, and this actually sounds pretty divine. Pineapple for the sweet, jalapenos for the spicy, and crispy bacon for the salty.
1: Oh, well, they thought this out.
0: Oh, yeah.
1: I guess they're trying to go for the balanced diet.
0: Exactly.
1: Yeah.
0: A little bit of everything. Brina had said something very similar. It absolutely belongs if you were on one of the islands and you wanted a real Hawaiian pizza. It would have Kalua pork, sweet Maui onions, and pineapple with a drizzle of barbecue
1: sauce.
0: Well,
1: somebody's more of a traveler than I am.
0: I guess so. Yeah. Have you been to the Big Islands?
1: I have not.
0: No? That's one where I used to be very much somebody who enjoyed the tropics, and I think I've shifted away. I like to explore. Not that you can't do that there, but I've enjoyed Euro trips recently. But Hawaii is one of those places that I just think it's a bit of a hike to get there. But I've never heard somebody report poorly back from Hawaii, save for the poor people that went there right after that storm a few years ago when everything was kind of taken down. I'd like to get out there someday.
1: Yeah. Well, it did have the Magnum PI, the original, not the reboot.
0: It did.
1: I did not like the reboot.
0: You didn't like the reboot?
1: No.
0: Why is that?
1: So many reasons.
0: Yeah?
1: Do you want me to give you some of them?
0: Sure.
1: I think they miscast Higgins.
0: Okay. All right.
1: Now Higgins, I'm not saying Higgins couldn't have been played by a woman, but Higgins and Magnum cannot be a romantic item.
0: Fair enough.
1: Just can't be.
0: All right.
1: I would have cast Helen Mirren in that role.
0: There
1: and
0: you
1: I'm
0: go.
1: Serious about that. I think she would have been great.
0: She really would have had to bankroll the budget a little bit, I think, for Helen Mirren.
1: But if you... Okay, because Higgins was kind of... Did you ever watch the show?
0: Not the original. I mean, okay. I've seen episodes of the original.
1: Yeah, the original Higgins was like ran the estate on behalf of this wealthy novelist. And Higgins was kind of one of these, old British soldiers. He'd been everywhere, done everything.
0: Yep.
1: Probably worked for every branch of the British military you can imagine. Mm-hmm. You put in Helen Mirren in that role. I believe Helen Mirren might have taken out somebody for MI5. It's possible.
0: She's fantastic, and this is a something totally different, but have you ever seen the movie Red?
1: Yes.
0: Okay, she's fantastic in that, and an all-star cast.
1: And they called her one of the best wet work assets in the business.
0: Oh, there you go.
1: And when, Bruce Willis's girlfriend asked, oh, what does that mean? Oh, well, dear, that means I kill people. You see, so Helen, you didn't even question it when Helen Mirren said, she would have been a great Higgins.
0: All right, Dan, I've got a quick pivot on you here before we get out to the roads. And I'm sorry, this is only really going to make sense in my brain, but we're talking... I think the connection is that there were TV shows, I believe, around the same time, kind of an island cop show vibe. I was in this debate the other day. Miami Vice. Did you ever watch Miami Vice?
1: Yes, I did.
0: What are the Miami Vice colors?
1: I would say a lot of white.
0: Okay.
1: Because Don Johnson, if I remember correctly, wore a white suit, and I don't... Was her car also white?
0: Maybe, but let's talk...
1: I know he definitely
0: colors.
1: Wore, like, a white suit.
0: Not, like, the motif of the show, more the theme colors.
1: It was kind of like an orangey stuff,
0: okay.
1: I think.
0: All right. Well, you prove useless on this particular
1: debate.
0: Well,
1: look, here's the thing about Miami Vice. What made the show great was its theme song.
0: Yes, sure. All right, so here's the question, and if somebody on the South Shore wants to weigh in, we got into this debate. Because Miami Vice has now become a very popular kind of color wave in professional jerseys. So, like the Miami Heat, they have a Miami Vice night where they wear their jersey in a specific color. I got into this debate. I'm from the younger generation, so maybe I don't have a leg to stand on here. But to me, Miami Vice colors are teal and hot pink. And I was told, no, it's teal and purple. And I don't remember purple at all. So somebody's wrong in this equation.
1: I mean, well, actually,
0: it may well be me.
1: Well, I think his partner once wore like a purple sport jacket.
0: Okay,
1: because it was Crockett and Tubbs.
0: Okay,
1: and I think Tubbs once wore a purple sport jacket. So I mean, it's not entirely wrong.
0: Okay,
1: just like white. I'm saying because Don Johnson wore a white suit. How many people do you see wearing white suits these days?
0: Not enough.
1: Yeah,
0: not enough. All right, thanks, Dan. We'll check in with your thoughts on pineapple pizza.
1: And I've got thoughts on that.
0: I look forward to them coming up at 5. All right, let's get back out to the roads, get you an updated look at the traffic report. Starting here on Route 3, southbound side, Braintree split down to Derby Street. Just a couple minutes delay now, and then 139 down to 3A, and Kingston's fairly heavy. 15 minutes of backup over that stretch. Northbound side of Route 3, not a whole lot out there. A little bit tied up from 228 to Route 18, maybe a 5-minute delay. The expressway northbound backed up 15 minutes from

0: Braintree split to Morrissey Boulevard, then a couple extra minutes on your drive from the Mass Pike into the O'Neill Tunnel. Southbound on the expressway, you're working through 10 minutes of traffic, O'Neill Tunnel to Freeport Street, 5-minute delays from Granite Ave to the Braintree split. 93 northbound in Canton, slow. 95 to 24, sluggish from the Logan Express to the split. Southbound side from the Braintree split to Route 28, just a minute or two behind pace. No issues northbound 95. Southbound side, 5 minutes backed up in Canton. 93 to Neponset Street, very slow as well, from 140 to 152. 24 northbound is looking good. Southbound side, 93 to the Horse Bridge, tied up. You got 5 minutes of backup, 495 to 140. And then as we look at the ride on 495, northbound in Mansfield, 140 to 95 is slow. Southbound, 24 to 44 in Raynham, jammed up. We've got an accident on 44 westbound, and now an awful lot of traffic, 58 in Carver, down through 105. And out beyond, that accident is just past the 105 intersection. You're going to be very, very slow leading up to there. Expect 10 to 15-minute delays trying to get down to the rotary. The eastbound side plugged up in that same area, rotary in Middleborough, out to 105. I'm Quinn Kelly. That is your traffic report. Let's turn things over now to our chief meteorologist, Rob Gilman, and take an updated look at the forecast. Rob?
1: The heat advisory up right through tomorrow evening, and that could get extended into Saturday. Places developing a heat wave. Marshfield reaching 90 degrees today, feeling like 100 with the subtropical levels of humidity. And it will be quite sticky tonight. Hazy, patchy fog around, the low 72, 76 in the city. Tomorrow, some early fog, sunshine taking over, heading to 90 away from any local light sea breeze. Heavier thunder shower in the area late in the day, though most towns will miss that once again by tomorrow night. Hazy, muggy in the low 70s. Saturday, clouds, some sunshine. Can be a spot thunderstorm in the area. Sunday, sun, a few clouds, and oppressively humid, highs near 88. For WATD, I'm meteorologist Rob Gilman.
0: Thanks so much, Rob. We are looking at 85 degrees outside of Broadcast House here in Marshfield, 424 on the South Shore. That's your traffic and weather. And we're jumping back into the music coming up next.
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0: little Paramore for you here. Ain't it fun? 95.9 WATD. Quinn Kelly with you. Let's check back in on where things stand. Our embrace debate question of the day. We'll cruise on over to the WATD text line, brought to you as always by Auto Shine Auto Body in Abington and Braintree. 781-837-4900. That's 781-837-4900. Well, this is the most split we've certainly been on our Facebook poll. It is right about 50-50 right now, so we'll actually start with a couple of comments there on Facebook. Slight edge to no, pineapple does not belong on pizza. We had Dan Fuller checking in with a vote in favor. He says, pineapple and linguiça pizza is my favorite. It's a Portuguese thing. Emmeline says, I tried it finally because my 14-year-old loved it, and it was really good. Hawaiian pizza with ham and pineapples. And Derek with the most down-the-middle take. We had a lot of people on both sides of this, but Derek, very fair. Pineapple only belongs on pizza for those who like pineapple on pizza. I, however, do not like pineapple on pizza, so that's a no for me. That's fair. To each his own. It's hard to yuck somebody's yum, but sometimes people deserve to have their yums yucked. That's all I'll say. We mentioned Ann in Plymouth and Brina there. Pro-pineapple on pizza, as was Bob in Wareham, casting his vote in favor of pineapple. Chris in Brockton, though, vehemently against pineapple on pizza. And he wanted to make sure folks are aware. Are you aware that pineapple pizza was actually invented by a Canadian and that pineapple is a berry? Chris in Brockton with all the fun facts today. We appreciate that. Joanna Middleborough agrees. No place for pineapple on pizza. Cast your vote on our Facebook page right now. That poll is up there. You can let us know what you think. Does pineapple belong on pizza? Text in your thoughts, 781-837-4900, and we'll jump back out to the roads for you momentarily here at 95.9 WATD.
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0: Quinn Kelly with you here, 95.9 WATD. Let's jump back out to the roads and get you an updated look at the traffic report here, starting on Route 3 southbound, where there's a little bit of trouble out there. Braintree split on down to Derby Street, couple minutes delay, and then the heavy stuff settles in around 139, slow from there to 3A in Kingston. Expect that to take you an extra 10 minutes or so. Northbound side of things, not really dealing with too much trouble at all. A little bit of patch out there from 228 to Route 18, only going to slow you down a moment or two. Outside of that, you're going to be cruising along throughout that northbound ride. Once you get onto the expressway northbound, things are very slow early in your ride, looking at 15-minute delays from the Braintree split to Morrissey Boulevard. Another 5 on your drive from the Mass Pike into the O'Neill Tunnel. Southbound side coming out of the tunnel down to Freeport Street is 10 minutes backed up. You're slow for another 10, Granite Ave to the Braintree split. 93 northbound in Canton, sluggish 95 to 24, a couple minutes delayed from the Logan Express to the Braintree Split. Southbound side from the Split to Route 28 facing a little bit of traffic. Looking at the ride on 95, no issues northbound. Southbound side, 5-minute delays in Canton, 93 to Neponset Street. Another 5 when you drive from the South Main Street Mechanic Street exit down to 152. 24 northbound, looking good. Southbound side, all tied up. You got 5 minutes of backup, 93 to 27. Another 5 when you drive in Raynham, 495 to 140 on the ride on 495. Northbound looks good. Southbound 24 to 44 tied up in Raynham, and the ride on 44 has cleared up considerably. They are still working on that accident on 44 westbound out past 105. It's a slow ride from 105 to the rotary, but that's about all the trouble you will see. I'm Quinn Kelly. That is your traffic report here, 95.9 WATD. We're jumping right back into the music. Got a little Rod Stewart for you now, and we got the latest from Stella Lefty coming up after this. Her first top 10 hit on the way with Boston. Keep it tuned right here. Quinn Kelly with you till 6 o'clock this evening. We'll preview what's to come in our WATD talk block in just a little bit. If you got any last requests, 781-837-4900. We'll try to get them in our 5 o'clock hour as well. I'm going to let Rod take you away here on the South Shore's favorite radio station, 95.9 WATD.

0: Stella Lefty. It's called Boston, and it's right here on 95.9 WATD, as is Quinn Kelly with you right now, 449 on the South Shore. Let's get you an updated look at the traffic report. 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Right, let's check out that ride on Route 3, southbound side, Braintree split down to Route 18, a little bit jammed up. Also got plenty of traffic out there, 139 down to 44. That's going to add 10 minutes or so to your drive time. Northbound side of things, fairly packed in right now from 53 to Route 18. Got about a five-minute delay over that stretch. 15 minutes of backup expressway northbound stop and go from the Braintree split to Morrissey Boulevard, then another five on your drive from the Mass Pike into the O'Neill Tunnel. Coming out of the tunnel on the southbound side, 10 minutes delay down to Freeport Street, another 10 minutes of backup Granite Ave to the Braintree split. 93 northbound side, we've got a disabled vehicle in Randolph at Route 28, so be careful as you're working your way through that. A couple minutes delay from 95 to 24, and then very slow from 24 to the split. Going to take you about 10 minutes to get through. A little bit of a slowdown on the southbound side, Braintree split to Route 28, not too bad out there. 95 northbound looks good, southbound easing up early on that stretch from 93 to Neponset Street in Canton. Still a few minutes delay, but not looking so bad right now. 10 minutes of backup, though, once you get down to South Main Street, Mechanic Street, from there to 152, all tied up. 24 northbound, free and clear. Southbound side, 93 to 27, five-minute delays, and then another five on your drive, 495, down to 140. No issues northbound on 495, southbound 24 to 44, slow, and the ride on Route 44, plenty of traffic. On the westbound side from a mile or two out from 105 down to the Rotary in Middleboro. Eastbound side, you've just got a couple miles of backup. You should make your way towards 105. I'm Quinn Kelly. That is your traffic report. Let's turn things over to our chief meteorologist, Rob Gilman, and take an updated look at the forecast. Rob?
1: The heat advisory up right through tomorrow evening, and that could get extended into Saturday. Places developing a heat wave. Marshfield reaching 90 degrees today, feeling like 100 with the subtropical levels of humidity. And it will be quite sticky tonight. Hazy, patchy fog around, the low 72, 76 in the city. Tomorrow, some early fog, sunshine taking over, heading to 90 away from any local light sea breeze. Heavier thundershower in the area late in the day, though most towns will miss that once again by tomorrow night. Hazy, muggy in the low 70s. Saturday, clouds, some sunshine. Can be a spot thunderstorm in the area. Sunday, sun, a few clouds, and oppressively humid, highs near 88. For WATD, I'm

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1: Thanks so much, Rob. We are looking at 87 degrees outside of Broadcast House here in Marshfield. 452 on the South Shore. That's your traffic and weather. Quinn Kelly with you till 6 tonight. When we return, we are closing up shop on our second hour together, heading into our final frame and taking you into our 5 o'clock newscast. 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
1: That's right, plenty to come here tonight on 95.9 WATD. Quinn Kelly with you. I'll be with you till 6. And then after that, our talk block kicks off right out of the 6 o'clock news. We've got Cape Retirement Radio with Chris Letton. And then at 7, it's Veterans Voice. The crew will be back in for a fresh new episode. 8 o'clock brings the Dr. Joe Show. And then at 9, it's Friends with Benefits. That's all coming your way this evening here on 95.9 WATD. Our Brace Debate question of the day once more for you. It's up on our Facebook page if you want to weigh in. You can do so on the WATD text line, sponsored by Auto Shine Auto Body in Abington and Braintree, 781-837-4900. That's 781-837-4900. Or you can cast your vote in our Facebook poll. Leave a comment there as well. The question of the day is simply this. Does pineapple belong on pizza? Yes or no? Simple, folks. We've had a lot of back and forth in both directions. You let us know. Does pineapple belong on pizza? We've got the ABC National News coming up next. We've got Dan McCready updating you on everything going on here on the South Shore, everything you need to know. And then we'll both weigh in with our thoughts on whether or not pineapple has a place on pizza pies. That's all coming up. 95.9 WATD.

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1: ABC News, I'm Brian Clark. The Supreme Court struck down President Trump's bid to end birthright citizenship, the constitutional provision that gives citizenship to anyone born in the United States. Today, the president said the administration is going to make adjustments, and Deputy Chief of Staff for Policy Stephen Miller in the Oval Office explained some planned changes.
2: To expand the definitions of people who are ineligible for birthright citizenship. That includes, for example, alien enemies of the United States, members of foreign terrorist organizations, and large categories of people who lobby and act on behalf of foreign governments.
1: The president reiterated that the U.S. has more than enough munitions amid reports that the war with Iran has depleted the U.S. stockpile of defensive missiles. Tomorrow, the July jobs report provides the latest snapshot on the labor market. Economists expecting it to show a gain of approximately 83,000 jobs in July, with unemployment steady at 4.2%. This is ABC News. The trial of Massachusetts mother Lindsay Clancy, accused of killing her three children, continued with testimony from a medical examiner and her ex-father-in-law. Clancy's attorneys argued that she was suffering from postpartum psychosis. ABC medical contributor Dr. Sarah Oreck says this rare condition can appear seemingly from thin air, but lead to disastrous consequences.
3: Someone can appear functional at one point and have a break, and that is psychotic, a break with reality, where they're having a bizarre thoughts, suicidal thoughts, homicidal thoughts. It sounds like Lindsay Clancy had voiced some of these at some point.
1: Clancy's pleaded not guilty. Patients and families of 52 people who got sick or died in last summer's Legionnaires outbreak in New York City filed four lawsuits against the city, saying that a testing breakdown led to a failure to warn residents of the risk. New York City's law department says it's carefully reviewing the suits. I'm Brian Clark, ABC News.
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6: 86 degrees outside of our South Shore studios at 5:02. Good evening. I'm Dan McCready, WATD News. And the news being brought to you by Bongi's Turkey Roost. Just because you're short on time, don't come up short on dinner. Pick up your fresh, delicious dinner at Bongi's in Duxbury. A new trial has been ordered for a Brockton mother who was sentenced to life in prison for killing her two young sons in 2018. The state Supreme Judicial Court vacated the December 2022 conviction of Latarsha Saunders earlier today, saying Plymouth Superior Court Judge William Sullivan should have allowed the jury to hear about her history of mental illness. The Plymouth County District Attorney's Office said her sons, 8-year-old Edson Marlon Brito and 5-year-old Larson Brito, died during a ritualistic incident that Saunders practiced voodoo. Saunders did admit to stabbing her sons to death in February of 2018, but her defense attorney argued that she was insane at the time. The justices said that while there is, quote, no doubt the defendant committed these incomprehensible crimes, the sole issue before a superior court jury was whether she lacked criminal responsibility, and went on to say that the, quote, exclusion of the defendant's relevant medical records relating to the diagnoses or treatment of mental illness constituted prejudicial error, and as a result, the defendant is entitled to a new trial. WATD News Time, 5:04. More of the day's top stories still to come.
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6: WATD News Time coming up on 5:05, and the news being brought to you by Cross Insurance. 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Testimony today from the medical examiner's office in the Lindsay Clancy murder trial. Judge William Sullivan spoke to the jurors after testimony began, going into specific details regarding autopsy results and photographs of the youngest victim, 8-month-old Callan Clancy.
4: All right. I just want to remind you that sometimes evidence is presented in the trial that creates emotional reactions. But as jurors who've taken an oath to follow the law, I'm instructing you, as I did last week, that you must separate any emotional reaction on your part from the informational value and the weight from the evidence.
6: Dr. Kimberly Springer says his cause of death, complications of mechanical asphyxia. Lindsay Clancy was sobbing in the courtroom. Clancy's defense says she was a loving mother who was overmastered by postpartum psychosis, a dangerous psychiatric condition that afflicts a small proportion of women after childbirth and affects their hold on reality. Prosecutors contend that she acted intentionally on January 24, 2023, and should be held criminally responsible for the deaths of Callan, Dawson, and Cora Clancy, who ranged in age from 8 months to 5 years. MassDOT officials hosted a public meeting where Duxbury residents chimed in on a plan to replace the deteriorating Powder Point Bridge. Duxbury Select Board Chair Amy McNabb told WATD News that state officials seem willing to reconsider their plan to replace the iconic wooden bridge with a steel and concrete span and look at restoring the existing structure with wood.
5: I thought that the presentation went really well. I think that there was positive news shared in that I heard them for the first time saying that they are looking into the feasibility of repairing, restoring the wooden bridge as it is. I think that they are hearing loud and clear that that is the desire of the town. I was very pleased to hear them compliment Dr. Tingley and his work.

0: and agree that it could be a possibility to restore the wooden bridge, which really I think is what the town overall wants. They just don't want the costs associated with it. So the big positive news I received tonight was that they are looking into that and maybe willing to go in that direction. So I think that was awesome.
1: MassDOT engineer Marco Pereira details the proposed new bridge.
2: The piles that go in the water are steel pipe piles that are filled with concrete. These are demonstrably more resilient in particularly a marine environment than timber. I don't think anyone struggles with that. And honestly, I think the community would probably be happy if we could give them that with a fully timber superstructure. What we've determined is that we can't reliably build such a fully timber superstructure and guarantee its long-term performance. And that's where we get into a bit of a argument and tussle, is we don't want to leave the town with a product that's a nightmare to maintain. I can say with total confidence that after two public meetings ago, we got back to the office and tried to make it work. We didn't feel we could responsibly, so here we are.
1: The Save Our Bridge group is petitioning the state to have the Powder Point Bridge deemed as historic. That would require the existing bridge to be restored with wood. The state and residents are now waiting to see if the bridge will be determined as historic before moving forward with any plans. And the Food and Drug Administration has approved a new flu vaccine for older people, the first made with the same mRNA technology that was key to ending the COVID-19 pandemic. Moderna announced the approval late yesterday. The Cambridge-based company says it expects some supply to be available in certain stores soon. The shot is called Influviza, and is available for adults age 50 and older. It offers an additional option among the multiple flu vaccines available, including three specifically recommended for people age 65 or older who are especially vulnerable to influenza. WATD News Time, 5:09. Time traffic is next.
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1: 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Time for traffic on the nines, and here's Quinn Kelly.
4: Thanks very much, Dan. We start here on Route 3 southbound, where you are looking at a pretty smooth ride until you get down to 139. Then you've got 10 to 15 minutes worth of delays down to 3A in Kingston. Past that, everything looks good. Northbound side of things, you've got a fairly heavy stretch now developing as well. 53 to Route 18, going to add 5 to 10 minutes to your drive time. The expressway northbound backed up, 15-minute delays, Braintree split to Morrissey Boulevard, then another 5 on your drive from the Mass Pike into the O'Neill Tunnel. Southbound side coming out of the tunnel, 10-minute delays down to Freeport Street, 15 minutes of backup in Milton, Granite Ave to the Braintree split. Still working around that disabled vehicle at 93 northbound. You've got 5-minute delays, 95 to 24, and then another 5 from 24 to the split. Southbound side from the Braintree split to Route 28, dealing with just a little bit of traffic. No issues northbound on 95. Southbound side, though, in Canton is slow, 93 to Neponset Street. 10 to 15 minutes worth of delays if you continue on down South Main Street, Mechanic Street to 152. 24 northbound, looking good. Southbound side, a little bit slow early in your ride, 93 down to 27, then 5-minute delays from 495 to 140. As we check in on the ride on 495, northbound side still looking good. Southbound side still jammed up, 24 to 44. And on Route 44, you've got a fair bit of traffic coming down the westbound side. Begins as you make your approach to 105, and then from there to the rotary is tied up. No real issues right now on the eastbound side, though. Everything's starting to look pretty good in that direction. Keep in mind, there is a game at Fenway this evening. We're a couple hours away from first pitch. So expect to see some increased volume in the area of the park real soon here. I'm Quinn Kelly. That is your traffic report. Back to you, Dan.
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1: Taking a look at sports, the Red Sox will be looking for the eighth straight win tonight in the series finale with the White Sox at Fenway Park. Ranger Suarez will get the start for the 7:10 first pitch. 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
8: Subtropical humidity around the Bermuda High was one spot shower round earlier. That's moved away, and tonight, uncomfortably muggy, patchy fog, low 72 to 76. Some fog early tomorrow and some clouds. Otherwise, sunshine, the high 90. Again, feeling like 100 degrees with a heat advisory up. Can be a spot thundershower, especially late in the day. And by tomorrow night, fair and muggy in the low 70s. Saturday, the heat goes on with clouds, some sunshine, straight thundershower in the area. Sunday, sun, a few clouds. With a high humidity, a high of 88. For WATD, I'm meteorologist Rob Gilman.
1: 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I'm Dan McCready at 515. Now back to Quinn Kelly right here on 95.9 WATD.
4: All right, Dan, let's do it. We've got our Embrace Debate question of the day once again today. Mm-hmm. It was, do pineapples belong on pizza? And I'll just reset with, our Facebook poll is has been one of the more populated we've had, and it is split by just a couple of votes right now.
1: Yes, I know this is actually a very controversial topic, and people are very divided on it. You kind of tend to be in one camp or the other.
4: So where does Dan McCready stand?
1: I say why not?
4: Why not?
1: I will never have it myself.
4: Okay.
1: I want to make it, and I'll be honest with people, I think probably they know this by now, but I'm a very bland guy.
4: Pretty vanilla.
1: Yeah, pretty much. I mean, when it comes to my pizza, it's just plain cheese.
4: Okay.
1: That's it. So
4: You never go?
1: No, not really. Not once in a while, pepperoni, but an occasional like veggie maybe. But for the most part, I'm a straight cheese guy. So I will not be having pineapple on my pizza or Hawaiian pizzas or anything like that.
4: Sure.
1: It's not me, but I think you should have that right.
4: Okay. So you're in the I will not yuck your yum camp.
1: I guess that's a way to put it.
4: Yeah. All right. Okay.
1: Now, however, I want to make a point that though there was somebody who did weigh in on this who has more influence than I do.
4: Okay.
1: The former president of Iceland, and I might be mispronouncing this, but I'll try to get it as right as I can. Guðni Te Jóhannesson.
4: Okay.
1: Okay. He told high school students he was so opposed to the topping that if he could, he would ban it.
4: I did see this story. This is fairly recently, I believe, correct?
1: Yeah, this was in 2017.
4: Okay, so not that recently.
1: Not that recently, but still.
4: Last decade, you know, yeah. It's close enough.
1: I mean, in the broad scheme of things, that's fairly recent.
4: Yeah, that's true. And this human history.
1: Yeah.
4: I mean, we want to go back to the dinosaurs. I don't know if the T-Rexes were putting pineapples on pizza, but it's pretty
1: recent. If
4: there
1: were even pineapples then, I mean, I don't know.
4: It's a good question. You ever see those posts where it shows you what fruit used to look like before we started harvesting it and growing it? I always find those very interesting.

0: and there are no other options, I will eat it. I wouldn't go as far as to say I would turn it down. I would never order for myself a Hawaiian pizza.
1: No.
0: I don't dislike the sweet and savory combination, though. I think that can kind of work for me. I think it is far from the most offensive topping that you now see relatively regularly on pizza.
2: All kinds of weird toppings,
0: and some of them that are becoming a little bit more common. So I don't really mind pineapple. I was writing down a couple that I see all the time that really irk me. One of them is very, very popular. In fact, there's a place, I think it's technically here in Marshfield, that is renowned for this pizza. But ever see chicken Caesar salad pizzas?
2: Yes.
0: Romaine lettuce. Like, I get that other greens maybe go on pizza. I tend to stand in the camp that I don't really love most veggies on pizza. Mm-hmm. I like, if I'm going to do something, I like meat on pizza, not veggies. Romaine lettuce is not one of those leaves that belong on pizza. I recognize it's good. I've had it. I'm not even saying I dislike it. Sometimes they drench it a little too much with the Caesar dressing, but I'm not even saying I dislike it. I just straight up think that doesn't belong.
2: Okay.
0: I don't think romaine belongs on pizza. I think that's far more offensive than is pineapple.
2: Uh-huh.
0: Ever seen the street corn pizza that's pretty popular now?
2: No, that I haven't seen.
0: It's kind of like a Mexican take on pizza, so they'll throw roasted corn and cilantro and stuff on it. That's okay. Another one. I think that's more blasphemous than is pineapple.
2: Well, you know what? That's a regional thing.
0: Certainly.
2: And there are certain regional toppings in pizzas. Mm-hmm. Like, for instance, I know in like some parts of Fall River in New Bedford, you can get linguiça on your pizza because our Portuguese friends definitely enjoy that. So, you know, that's one of my things is like, not sure I'd do it, but who am I to tell you not to?
0: No, fair enough. My father, one of his go-to toppings is hamburger. He'll get hamburger on pizza.
2: Oh, yeah.
0: I find it tends to be more often than not tasteless when it gets put on there. They just kind of crumble it up, don't really season it. I don't think it's got a whole lot going on. But I'll even say you'll see like a Big Mac or a cheeseburger pizza a lot. I think that's kind of a bastardization of pizza as well. Like that to me, I don't know. So pineapple on pizza, I think is maybe just because it's so common, is a little bit more down the middle than people make it out to be.
2: Well, I know some people love their anchovies on the pizza.
0: Oh, my God. That's my grandfather. Mm-hmm. Throw anchovies. I'll tell you this. We make pizza at home a lot. I'll give a shout-out just because it's a local guy, super cool company. But if you've heard of Baking Steel, they make steels, essentially, instead of stones because they get a little bit of higher heat content that can slide right in your oven.
2: Excelsior.
0: Andrew Slagston out of Cohasset created the company. They're fantastic. I cannot more highly recommend getting one. So we'll do pizza nights a lot, and we always kind of either save my grandfather's anchovy pizza for last or have to be really careful with it because nobody wants the pizza that has the oil that runs off from the anchovies on their pizza. So that thing gets like quarantined, set aside, put on a separate pizza paddle, and then we get it in there and then move on from that just nastiness. I got no interest in that either.
2: Yeah, but
0: that's acceptable.
2: That's a very popular one.
0: It is a very popular
2: one.
0: By
2: the way, kind of as a side note, I did find out that there is a pineapple on pizza video game.
0: Video game?
2: Mm-hmm.
0: And what is this video game?
2: I don't really know too much about it. I have not played it myself. I recently discovered it. But I'm going to warn people, one of the things mentioned is that it has dark humor.
0: Oh. All right. So be careful if you take your video game recommendations from Dan in the newsroom.
2: Well, like I said, I'm not recommending it. Mm-hmm. I don't per se tell people think. I just provide you with the information.
0: Making sure people are aware.
2: Yeah, and then if you want to go and play it, just know, I warned you, there might be dark humor. So perhaps if you're parents and you're thinking about this, give it a dry run for yourself before you decide to let the kiddos see it.
0: There you go. All right, neck and neck Facebook poll. I'm interested to see the way it shakes out. We got pretty split on the text line, too. Dan is a vote. If you like pineapple on pizza, he's A-okay with it.
2: Yeah, I'm fine with it. Not my thing, but I'm not going to tell you not to do it.
0: I like it. All right, thanks, Dan.
2: Thank you.
0: All right, we're going to head back out to the roads. Let's take an updated look at the traffic report. Starting here on Route 3 southbound side, where things have cleared up in the early stretches. All your traffic is between 139 and 44, about a 10-minute delay there. Northbound on Route 3 from 53 all the way up to Route 18, jammed up. 5 minutes of backup heading north. 15-minute delays on the expressway northbound Braintree split to Morrissey Boulevard. Another 5 in your drive from the Mass Pike into the O'Neill Tunnel. Southbound side coming out of the tunnel, you've got 10-minute delays down to Freeport Street. 15 from Granite Ave to the Braintree split.

0: 93 northbound in Canton, about a 5-minute delay, 95 to 24, and then another 5 from 24 to the Braintree Split. It's a slow go throughout the northbound ride. Southbound side, Braintree Split to Route 28, just a little bit tied up right now. No issues northbound on 95, southbound in Canton. Slow 93 to Neponset Street, 10-minute delays from South Main Street, Mechanic Street to 152. 24 northbound looking good. Southbound side, 93 to 27, a little bit slow. 10-minute delays, 495 to 140. The ride on 495 has cleared up considerably. A little bit slow after 24 in Raynham for a mile or two stretch. No issues on the northbound side. That's all on southbound. And the ride on Route 44 looking good now on the westbound side. Eastbound, you've got plenty of traffic out there from Rotary out to 105. I'm Quinn Kelly. That is your traffic report. Let's bring on in our chief meteorologist, Rob Gilman, and take a look at the forecast. Rob?
1: Subtropical humidity around the Bermuda High was one spot shower round earlier. That's moved away. And tonight, uncomfortably muggy, patchy fog, low 72 to 76. Some fog early tomorrow and some clouds. Otherwise, sunshine, the high 90. Again, feeling like 100 degrees with a heat advisory up. Can be a spot thundershower, especially late in the day. And by tomorrow night, fair and muggy in the low 70s. Saturday, the heat goes on with clouds, some sunshine, straight thundershower in the area. Sunday, sun, a few clouds with a high humidity, a high of 88. For WATD, I'm meteorologist Rob Gilman.
0: Thanks so much, Rob. We are looking at 87 degrees outside of Broadcast House here in Marshfield. It is a steamy one out there. 424 on the South Shore. That's your traffic and weather. We're right back into the music. We got Bob Seger. We got Teddy Swims. We got more coming up. 95.9 WATD.
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0: That's Teddy Swims with The Door here on 95.9 WATD. Quinn Kelly with you here on 95.9 WATD. 781-837-4900 is the WATD text line, sponsored by AutoShine Auto Body in Abington and Braintree. 781-837-4900. I'll be with you till 6 o'clock tonight. We've got a full talk coming up tonight featuring Cape Retirement Radio, Veterans Voice, The Dr. Joe Show, and Friends with Benefits, all on the way in that order, 6, 7, 8, and 9 here on 95.9 WATD. Don't miss it. Keep it tuned right here. We're going to head back out to the roads in just a moment, get you an updated look at the traffic port, and we'll keep the tunes rolling for you down the home stretch here on the afternoon show with Quinn Kelly, 95.9 WATD.
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0: Quinn Kelly with you here, 95.9 WATD. Let's jump on out to the roads and get you an updated look at the traffic report. Starting here on Route 3, southbound side. Got a little patch of traffic between Route 18 and Derby Street. Not too bad there, though. And then we've got an accident out between 139 and Route 14. The ride from 139 to 3A in Kingston's fairly slow. 10-minute delays over that stretch. No issues northbound, save for a small patch of traffic from, actually growing now, 53 to Derby Street, a little bit jammed up. The expressway northbound working through 15-minute delays. Braintree split to Morrissey Boulevard, then another 5 on your drive from the Mass Pike into the O'Neill Tunnel. On the southbound side, 10-minute delays coming out of the tunnel down to Freeport Street. 15-minute stop-and-go Granite Ave to the Braintree split. Got a crash in the breakdown lane on 93 southbound at Ponkapog Trail. You've got about a 5-minute backup. Braintree split to Route 28. Northbound side from 95 to 24 is a few minutes slow, and then it gets real heavy at 24. From there to the Braintree split, going to take you about 10 minutes to traverse. 95 northbound looking good. Southbound in Canton, slow. 93 to Neponset Street, 10-minute delays there. 15 minutes of backup in Sharon, South Main Street, Mechanic Street, down to 152. 24 northbound, looking good. Southbound side, 5 minutes on your delay early in the ride, 93 to 27. Another five on your drive, 495 down to 140. The ride on 495, cleared out on the northbound side. Southbound looking a little bit better, still about a mile or two slow down just after 24 in Raynham. And the ride on 44 looking good. The whole westbound ride, eastbound, you've got a few miles delay leading up to the 105 intersection. I'm Quinn Kelly. That is your traffic report here at 95.9 WATD. Coming down the home stretch here of the program, we are taking it right through till 6 o'clock this evening. I'll turn things over then. We've got Steve Winwood for you now coming up. We've got the latest from Bruno Mars on the way here, 95.9 WATD.

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0: Mars Just Might here on 95.9 WATD. Quinn Kelly with you. How about one more check-in on the traffic report brought to you by Tiny & Sons Glass. His boys do a good job. Call 1-888-64-TINYS. Route 3 southbound. Not going to hit any traffic until you get down here to 139. You'll be slow from there to 3A. That accident we saw between 139 and 14 has cleared away. You got about a five-minute patch of traffic over that stretch I mentioned. No issues northbound until you hit 53. Then it's slow from there to the stretch just past Derby Street, about a mile beyond Derby Street. Things do let up. The expressway northbound still contending with about 15-minute delays from the Braintree split to Morrissey Boulevard. Slow from the Mass Pike into the O'Neill Tunnel. Southbound side coming out of the tunnel, 5 minutes of backup down Freeport Street. 15-minute delays Granite Ave to the Braintree split. 93 northbound in Canton. You've got about a 15-minute delay from 95 to the Braintree split. Slow ride through that northbound stretch. Braintree split to Route 28, a couple minutes behind pace on the southbound side. No issues northbound on 95, southbound in Canton. 93 to Neponset Street, going to see 10-minute delays, and then another 10 minutes of backup from South Main Street, Mechanic Street, down to 152. 24 northbound looking good. Southbound side, 93 to 27 is 10 minutes backed up. Then just a couple minutes lingering out there, 495 to 140. On 495, northbound free and clear. Southbound side, still that same stretch just after 24 in rain. I'm slowing you down for a moment or two. And the ride on 44, looking very good on the westbound side. Eastbound, you got a couple miles of buildup heading out to 105. I'm Quinn Kelly. That is your traffic report. Let's turn things over now to our chief meteorologist, Rob Gilman, and take an updated look at the forecast. Rob.
1: Subtropical humidity around the Bermuda High. Was one spot shower round earlier. That's moved away. And tonight, uncomfortably muggy, patchy fog, low 72 to 76. Some fog early tomorrow and some clouds. Otherwise, sunshine, the high 90. Again, feeling like 100 degrees with a heat advisory up. Can be a spot thundershower, especially late in the day. And by tomorrow night, fair and muggy in the low 70s. Saturday, the heat goes on with clouds, some sunshine, straight thundershower in the area. Sunday, sun, a few clouds with a high humidity, a high of 88. For WATD, I'm meteorologist Rob Gilman.
0: 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We are looking at 87 degrees outside of Broadcast House here in Marshfield. 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Come back to close up the program next.
2: It was the summer of 1969, and Toby Gibson was taking the prettiest girl in school, Diane Lane, on their first official date. Toby's dad let him take his prized Ford LTD Country Squire, a beautiful vehicle with wood grain paneling, massive interior space, and a V8 engine, to the Marshfield Drive-In Theater. Toby was pulling out all the stops. Easy Rider was playing on the big screen that night, and Toby and Diane saw most of the movie. Of course, Toby was going to clean all the popcorn that had somehow found its way onto the floor before he returned his dad's car. But when the movie ended, Toby wasn't thinking about that just yet, or about much of anything, really. A love struck Toby's

0: Ted was still up in the clouds. 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I guess it's true what the song says. Love hurts.
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11: We're Kelly with you. Thanks so much for being with us here on a Thursday, and Embrace Debate Thursday at that. If you want to weigh in, our Facebook poll will still be up there. You can let us know if you think pineapples belong on pizza. You made it through Thursday, folks. Just one day left, and then it's free and clear into the weekends. I'll see you at 9:30 tomorrow on the morning show for our Sports Insider segment, and right back here at 3 for the afternoon show. Until then, have a great night.

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1: ABC News, I'm Brian Clark. President Trump dismissed reports that there is a shortage of defensive missiles in the U.S. stockpile as a result of the war in Iran.
2: And we have an unlimited supply, and so we're in great shape. But with that being said, we always want more. We have to have more. We have other things maybe come up.
1: The president also signed executive orders that target birthright citizenship after the Supreme Court rejected his bid to end the constitutional guarantee of citizenship to anyone born in the United States. Former Senate Majority Leader Mitch McConnell says he's out of a rehab facility and will continue physical therapy at home. He was last seen on Capitol Hill in June. His office says he suffered a fall at his home and was briefly unconscious. Investigators in Washington say the man in custody charged with starting last week's devastating fires in Spokane admitted to starting at least 25 fires between July 4th and August 11th. This is ABC News. The FDA approved a new kind of flu vaccine for older people. Moderna's is the first made with mRNA technology, and data showed it to be 27% more effective than a conventional flu shot. It's intended for adults 50 and older. Meta is the latest company to say that one of its AI agents broke past guardrails and targeted another company. ABC's Alex Stone has more.
3: Meta says it was a misconfiguration, is how they put it, by an independent company that does cybersecurity evaluations for Meta. And they say they inadvertently gave Meta's models access to the internet during this test. That normally it is enclosed and they don't have that access. That model was then able to get online and exploit a security flaw in another company, get in and manipulate some things.
1: The jackpot for the Powerball next drawing Saturday has soared to $856 million. That's the eighth largest in the game's history. I'm Brian Clark, ABC News.
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5: 87 degrees outside of our South Shore studios at 6:02. Good evening. I'm Dan McCready, WATD News. 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Weymouth firefighters quickly knocked down a house fire this afternoon. That fire reported about 15 minutes ago at 119 King Avenue near Weymouth Landing. Firefighters are now checking for hotspots and overhauling. No injuries were reported. Quincy, Braintree, and Hingham are providing mutual aid coverage. Chris Clancy, the former father-in-law of Lindsay Clancy, took to the stand in her murder trial earlier today, where he was asked about a visit he made to her home shortly before Christmas.
6: Did you know that there were some struggles going on at that point?
7: I did.
6: And did you know that Lindsay was, specifically Lindsay, was having some struggles at that point?
7: Yes.
6: Did you stop by again a few nights before Christmas?
7: I thought that's the night you were talking about. Yes, I guess we did.
6: Okay. And when you stopped by the night before Christmas, do you recall who was there that day?
7: I think the same people, but I'm not positive.
6: So Lindsay's parents, Lindsay, Patrick, and the kids?
7: Yes.
6: And what was Lindsay's demeanor that day?
7: It was okay. It wasn't terrible.
6: Do you recall testifying previously and saying that she seemed like she was in good spirits?
7: Yes.
6: Would that be accurate?
7: Yes.
5: During cross-examination, defense attorney Kevin Reddington asked if he was aware of some of the challenges she was facing.
8: What was meant by the struggles?
7: I knew she was having a hard time sleeping. I knew she just didn't feel well. I know she had gone to the emergency room in where my wife was working. Those types of struggles.
8: And just so, for the record, your wife would be Sue?
7: Yes.
8: And she's a nurse, labor and delivery at South Shore?
7: Yes.
8: And did Lindsay confide, to your knowledge, yes or no, to your wife about some of her issues as a result of which your wife referred her to a person to speak to?
7: Yes.
8: Do you know who that person was?
7: I don't remember the person's name.
8: Okay, would that be the South Shore Perinatal, I think is what it's called?
7: Yes.
8: Okay.
5: Prosecutors contend that Clancy acted intentionally on January 24th, 2023, and should be held criminally responsible for the deaths of Callan, Dawson, and Cora Clancy, who ranged in age from 8 months to 5 years. Clancy's defense says she was a loving mother who was overmastered by postpartum psychosis, a dangerous psychiatric condition that afflicts a small proportion of women after childbirth and affects their hold on reality. A new trial has been ordered for a Brockton mother who was sentenced to life in prison for killing her two young sons in 2018. The state Supreme Judicial Court vacated the December 2022 conviction of Latarsha Saunders earlier today, saying Plymouth Superior Court Judge William Sullivan should have allowed the jury to hear about her history of mental illness. The Plymouth County District Attorney's Office said her sons, 8-year-old Edson Marlon Brito and 5-year-old LaSan Brito, died during a ritualistic incident and that Saunders practiced voodoo. Saunders did admit to stabbing her sons to death in February 2018, but her defense attorney argued that she was insane at the time. The justices said that while there is, quote, no doubt the defendant committed these incomprehensible crimes, the sole issue before a Superior Court jury was whether she lacked criminal responsibility, and went on to say that, quote, the exclusion of the defendant's relevant medical records relating to the diagnoses or treatment of mental illness constituted prejudicial error, and as a result, the defendant is entitled to a new trial. A speaker program and some awards will be among the items on the agenda for tomorrow morning's Veterans Coffee in Hull.
9: We have some really interesting speaker. Bill Golden, who is the state senator, is a really interesting worldly character, and he's going to talk about naval armaments from Cutlass to cruise missiles. He is an interesting guy, so that's going to be really fun. And we're going to recognize 4 people who helped save somebody off of Hull Beach. It was 3 kids and a surfing coach. So we're going to give them a few certificates and thank them. Then, of course, we have the Vetti. It's not a Tony. It's not an Emmy. It's a Vetti. So that's going to the second couple of married couple that are going to get one, Helene Hood and Peter Hood, who is a Vietnam medic. And, of course, he's a mess now from all that stuff. So, yikes is all I can say to that.
5: Veterans Voice co-host Craig Wolf tells WATD News no registration is required.
9: No registration at all, because Greg and I aren't smart enough to register anybody. And it's free everything, free coffee, free parking. It's right, you can see Boston Light from it. And the founder of the Coast Guard station was there. That's the first Coast Guard station. And the original surf boat.

0: near Tascott is there. It's really cool to see.
1: And the Hull Veterans Coffee will begin at 9 a.m. at the Hull Life Save Museum at 1117 Nantasket Avenue in Hull. And the Food and Drug Administration has approved a new flu vaccine for older people, the first made with the same mRNA technology. It was key to ending the COVID-19 pandemic. Moderna announced the approval late yesterday. The Cambridge-based company says it expects some supply to be available in certain stores soon. The shot is called mFluCiva and is available for adults age 50 or older. It offers an additional option among the multiple flu vaccines available, including three specifically recommended for people age 65 or older who are especially vulnerable to influenza. WATD News Time 6:08. Traffic on the nines next.
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1: 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Time for traffic on the nines, and here is Larry Nelson.
3: Thank you, Dan. Good evening to you. We're going to start out on the expressway northbound right now going into the city. Kind of jammed up from the Braintree split up to Morrison Boulevard, and then you'll get some slowdowns in through the tunnel there, so beware of that. South, it's from O'Neill down to Freeport Street. It's bumper to bumper there, and then you'll slow down through Milton, Granite Ave down to the Braintree split. 93 south from the Braintree split out to Route 28, that is slow right now. And on the northbound side, we're seeing the same thing in 93 northbound from 95 to 24. And then from 24 to the Braintree split, you're slow in those areas. Out towards Foxborough on Route 1, north and south, got a little bit of stop-and-go traffic there. On the northbound side is between Gillette Stadium and North Street. And from North Street to Lincoln Street on the southbound side, stop-and-go traffic over there. Rain, I'm on 495. We got a little bit of volume there. It's moving slow from 24 to 44. And Route 24 from the top down into Brockton, Route 27, you got some slow traffic through there. And then you face it again further down you go, down near 495, Route 140. Route 3, we've got it a little bit of some slow traffic on the northbound side of Route 3 now from 228 up to Derby Street. And then on the southbound side, we're looking at a slowdown near Route 4 from Route 14 down to Long Pond Road. We have a game at Fenway Park that's at 7:10, so expect some delays around the Fenway around the start of that game and the end of that game. Larry Nelson, WATD Traffic.
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1: 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Now taking a look at sports. The Red Sox will be looking for the eighth straight win tonight in the series finale with the White Sox at Fenway Park. Ranger Suarez gets the start for the 7:10 first pitch. 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
7: Subtropical humidity around the Bermuda High. Was one spot shower round earlier. That's moved away. And tonight, uncomfortably muggy, patchy fog, low 72 to 76. Some fog early tomorrow and some clouds. Otherwise, sunshine, the high 90. Again, feeling like 100 degrees with a heat advisory up. Can be a spot thundershower, especially late in the day. And by tomorrow night, fair and muggy in the low 70s. Saturday, the heat goes on with clouds, some sunshine, straight thundershower in the area. Sunday, sun, a few clouds with a high humidity, a high of 88. For WATD, I'm meteorologist Rob Gilman.
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8: 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Hi, Chris. How goes it?
9: It goes really, really well.
8: Yeah.
9: No complaints here. How about you?
8: Doing fine. Yeah. I have a little, I think, raspiness. I think it's the humidity of the summer has kind of settled in right into my throat. So there you go.
9: Yeah.
8: We are definitely enjoying what's called a true summer in New England, right?
9: Yeah, yeah. How's your blueberry picking, by the way?
8: Not bad. I didn't pick a lot. Maybe, I think it was 2.5-3 pounds. And but it was just fun to get out there. Pretty spot, too. It was new to me. Yeah.
9: I love going because I like eating them all along the way. So I might get 2 pounds. I probably ate a pound.
8: You and all the kids that were there, for sure. They were doing the same thing. Well, Chris, let me start by asking you a question. If I asked our listeners exactly how much money they have saved for retirement, I'm guessing most of them would probably tell us. They would know the answer. But if I asked them exactly how their money pays them, I'm wondering how many people could answer that.
9: Yeah, well, actually, the first question you asked, how many would know how much they have saved? Mm. You'd be surprised. A lot of them don't.
8: Oh, so, really?
9: Yeah, it's just lack of organization. They haven't pulled their stuff together. That's one thing we do in planning in advance, and that retirement readiness review that we do for people is to certainly gather all their things. So that's step one. But we can answer that one easy for them. But the second question about how much the money pays in, nobody can answer that typically. So, and I think that's one of the biggest differences between simply owning investments and having a true retirement income strategy. Most people can tell me exactly how much money they have, or approximately, right? Mm. Far fewer can tell me exactly how their money pays them. Usually they have no idea. And that's the difference between you know, owning the investments and owning an income strategy. And if your money isn't producing income effectively, or if you haven't reviewed it in years, you may be missing out on those opportunities we talk about all the time.

0: what am I paying for? And the same idea applies to retirement. Every dollar doesn't have to do the same job. In fact, it shouldn't. But some dollars are there for that stability, and others are for emergencies. So people understand that. And some are for long-term growth to help you combat inflation over time. And some is there to help generate that income. So the income strategy that we're talking about. And the question is, does every dollar in your retirement plan have a purpose? That's what I would ask you. And no one's going to be able to answer that typically.
1: Here's something else you talk about a lot, and that's passive income. And because people hear it all the time, they may not know what it is. They hear it. But what is passive income?
0: Yeah, I haven't really asked anybody to define passive income. And maybe that, I don't want to insult anyone. But passive income simply means your assets are helping generate income without requiring you to go to work every morning. And so when you go to work and you get a paycheck, that's not passive income. You had to do something to get that paycheck, right? Which is work. So, you know, when you spent decades working for that paycheck, at some point your money should begin helping produce one for you, right? Not because you're trying to get rich overnight or anything like that, but because retirement is about replacing that earned income with investment income when you go to retire. You're going to have other things, source of income, Social Security being one of them, likely. So, but that's not going to, you know, pay all the bills, right? And so, and you're not working anymore. So the only other place it can come from is going to be from income derived from your investments that you've saved over the years.
1: Chris is a fiduciary, and that means he is legally obligated to act in your best interest, especially when it comes to retirement planning, income strategies, annuities, and investment decisions. 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Again, 508-659-5849. Chris, let's get back to that passive income and where your retirement money should be coming from. Give us some examples of that.
0: Okay, well, everybody I see, your plan is different, but retirement income may come from a variety of different sources that are going to be working together. Some examples of that, obviously, I just mentioned Social Security. If you have a pension, fantastic. Everybody, you know, loves pensions, but a lot of us don't have pension available to us anymore. But if you do, that's great. You know, maybe you have interest from a high quality fixed income instruments, which is going to pay that income maybe on a monthly or quarterly basis. Dividends from companies that choose to distribute a portion of their profits to shareholders, and that'll come to you on a quarterly basis typically. And certain annuity solutions, you know, through insurance companies that may help provide guaranteed income to you through a different rider and features of certain products that I can show you. So other ones that we look at and we utilize to help increase income and help diversify structured notes or structured note funds. They've been something that I've been using several years with my clients that have helped diversify their income strategies and increase their income pretty well. And then we can look at other things that aren't necessarily income producing, but income saving. And what I mean by that, if we look at tax-efficient withdrawal solutions, maybe we're paying less tax on the income that we're receiving, therefore you get to spend more. And so that's another way to increase the amount of income that you're receiving overall.
1: So we're talking about a combination. I mean, there are multiple avenues to pursue. And I like that word combination because you don't usually talk about one investment when you're talking about solving somebody's retirement planning.
0: Yeah, exactly. I think of your retirement income like building layers. You know, one layer may be dependable monthly income, another one may provide opportunities for long-term growth. Another may help manage the market volatility. Another might help address inflation over time. And when those layers work together, Deb, your overall retirement plan can become more resilient than relying on a single source, which we don't want to do in retirement.
1: Here's something, Chris, that might surprise some people out there. Sometimes the opportunity isn't finding something brand new. It's looking at what you already own.
0: Yeah, and that happens all the time. You know, people may have retirement accounts that haven't been reviewed in years. And I see that a lot. Investments that no longer align with their current goals, older annuity contracts that deserve another look, a review, because, you know, interest rates have changed and things have got more competitive in the market, so you could do better with the current annuity offering. Cash reserves larger than they intend, and I see that quite a bit, where

0: cash just kind of builds up. Unfortunately, typically it's in a savings account earning almost no percentage rate on interest. And next thing you know, that 10 grand is 50 grand, is 100 grand, that's 200 grand, it could be doing something else, or other income producing investments that are no longer being coordinated as part of your overall strategy. So sometimes it's not about replacing everything that you have, it's about making sure everything is working together the way you intended.
1: So what happens when someone makes that appointment with you and they meet, whether it's in the office or online? What happens at that meeting?
0: Okay, first thing I do is listen. I want to understand what your situation is. I'm going to ask you what questions you want to get answered in this meeting. You know, what's the purpose of being here? We'll talk about what your goals are currently. If you're retired, you know, we'll talk about what's going on. If you're about to retire in 5 or 10 years, we'll talk about that. We'll look at and identify what your income need is. Talk about how much flexibility you want in your investments and liquidity, and how important it is to maybe leaving a legacy for your kids or your family. And also, how comfortable are you with investment risk? That's obviously a big component here, because we don't want you to take too much risk that you're not comfortable with. Mm-hmm. And only then can I evaluate whether there may be opportunities to improve the way your assets are working together. And sometimes the answer is keep doing exactly what you're doing. And that happens a few percent of the time. People are perfect. I'll let them know. And other times we can identify areas that deserve a lot more attention than they've been getting. And with changes, we can really improve that situation.
1: So today's message is, and everyone needs new investments.
0: Exactly. Today's message is much simpler. You work hard building your retirement you work too hard building your retirement to leave your income strategy on autopilot. If you can tell me exactly how much money you've accumulated, but not exactly how much your money pays you, it's probably time for a conversation. Not because your plan is necessarily wrong, but because your retirement income deserves just as much attention as your retirement savings does. 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And let's explore whether there are opportunities to strengthen your income strategy while staying in line with your personal goals, your risk tolerance. 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I help people put their money to work, because retirement isn't about how much you've saved. It's about how confidently your savings can support your lifestyle and that you want to live in retirement.
1: So what message do you have for our listeners? That one thought today, what would that be?
0: Well, I tell them this. You spent decades earning your paycheck. You've spent decades earning every promotion, every raise, every bonus, every contribution to your retirement account represented years of your hard work. 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And because retirement shouldn't be about watching your, you know, an account balance going up and down. 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So let's sit down. 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Or maybe we'll identify opportunities to strengthen your plan. 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
1: 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So, Chris, before the break, we were talking about retirement income and how many people really don't know how their money pays them. So now you've put on a different hat for us. Today, you are a detective.
0: A detective, that's right. Because when someone comes into our office here, I don't immediately start talking about investments. I become a detective, kind of, because I start looking for clues, not because I assume anything's wrong, but because every retirement plan leaves clues. And the question is, what are those clues telling us?
1: What clue are you looking for first?
0: I might ask a simple, one simple question, like, what job is every dollar doing? Some dollars should be providing that stability. Some should be generating that income, and others fighting inflation. Some should be continuing growth for the future, and some should simply provide peace of mind in an emergency. But sometimes I find dollars don't really have a job anymore. They're just sitting there because no one has reviewed a plan in years, and that's a clue worth investigating.
1: That's important for sure. Second clue, what is that?
0: Well, I'll ask, where does your retirement paycheck come from? Most people can tell me how much they have. Far fewer can explain how that money pays them. And that's an important difference because retirement is about collecting investments. It's about creating that dependable income. So somebody might say, well, I get money from Social Security, and then that's it. And we already talked about that's not enough to sustain yourself. So where is your other paycheck coming from? And they almost never can tell me.
1: Chris, can people actually be leaving income on the table?
0: Yeah, sometimes they can. Again, not because they made bad decisions, but there's life changes that happen. The markets change. Certainly, we've seen interest rate changes happening. Products evolve and get better, more competitive. Income needs change. And that's why we review whether your existing assets are still working together as efficiently as they can. Sometimes there are opportunities to improve that income. Sometimes they're not. The important thing is knowing. So we're going to, peel back that onion, look at all the clues, and see if we can find better solutions from what you're currently doing.
1: 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Again, 508-659-5849. What's something you see more often than people might expect, Chris?
0: I think forgotten opportunities would come to mind. People have older retirement accounts, old CDs, older annuity contracts, cash that's accumulated over years in banks and things, not earning any interest. Investments they haven't reviewed in a very, very long time. And none of those are automatically problems necessarily, but they deserve another look. Sometimes the answer is leave everything exactly where it is. Other times we discover opportunities to better align those assets with today's retirement goals for them and really improve their overall outlook for retirement. So again, if you haven't reviewed these things, if you're not that organized, I want to say you haven't reviewed. I mean, if you haven't reviewed in a couple of years, you're probably missing out on opportunities just based on the fast, pace environment that we have going on right now in today's market.
1: So let's go back on the trail of clues. We're looking for clues here for people's retirement planning. And one of those areas is inflation.
0: Yeah, absolutely. Inflation is a big one. So I'll ask clients, do you feel you're spending more than you did 5 years ago? And almost everyone says yes. I certainly.

0: program. And then I ask, has your retirement income changed to reflect that? And that's where the planning becomes very important. It's because your expenses are not going to stay frozen throughout retirement. Your retirement strategy shouldn't either. It's got to keep up with inflation, hopefully outpace inflation, so that you're able to do a little bit more each and every year, not a little bit less.
1: Here's another big one, taxes. They really don't get a lot of attention.
0: Right. You know, I'm not an accountant, but they're one of the biggest clues that we investigate. It's not just about what you earn. It's about what you keep. And so when you get that dollar delivered to you for income, you want to be able to spend as much of that dollar as you can without having to pay Uncle Sam. So we look at how retirement income is being generated, how withdrawals are coordinated, and whether there are opportunities to improve your tax efficiency overall. Keeping more of what you earn can have a meaningful impact on your retirement.
1: So here's the exciting part, Chris, finding opportunities.
0: That's my favorite part, Deb. Mm-hmm. So sometimes we identify opportunities to strengthen an income strategy by looking at how different assets work together. And depending on the client, that discussion may include things like interest producing investments, dividend paying investments, professionally managed fixed income strategies, structured note or structured note funds, annuities, tax efficient withdrawals planning. There is no single strategy for everybody. Everyone has a different answer for their situation. And the detective work is figuring out which tools belong in that person's financial toolbox to create that income stream for them throughout their retirement.
1: So after the meeting, when people leave your office or leave the Zoom call or whatever it is, what are they leaving with?
0: Well, first off, they're leaving with answers. They're not guessing anymore. They have a good understanding of what's going on and probably could explain to a friend or a neighbor or a family member, how things are working. Over time, they may forget a little bit. That's why we have reviews. But at least at that moment, they have a good idea. So they'll know where their income comes from, where their risks exist, where they're taking on maybe too much risk. How tax may affect their retirement, where inflation fits into their picture, where their opportunities may exist. And that's incredibly valuable because confidence comes with that understanding, not from wondering. And so having that financial investigation for them gives them that peace of mind heading into retirement, or if they're already in retirement, improves their overall psyche and they feel much better going forward.
1: All right, Mr. Detective, let's wrap up this case.
0: Well, here's the case I'd like every listener to solve. If I ask you today, where does every retirement paycheck come from? Which investment helps generate income? Which helps inflation? Which are designed for growth and which are simply sitting there? Could you answer these? If not, don't worry, most people can't. That's exactly why a retirement income review is so valuable. You don't need to be an investment expert. That's my job. My job is to investigate your retirement strategy with the fresh eyes, to look for opportunities, and to identify those unnecessary risks, to help uncover that passive income you might be missing, and to help make sure every dollar has that purpose, and to determine whether your retirement plan is working as hard for you as you work to build it. So if you've ever wondered whether your retirement income could be stronger, whether you're leaving opportunities on the table, or whether your current strategy has simply become outdated, let's investigate it together. You have nothing to lose but getting the facts, but you may gain something that's priceless, and that's more confidence, more clarity, and maybe even a retirement paycheck that's working a little harder for you and increasing over the years.
1: Here's a question for you, Chris. Can or maybe should someone who is still working begin creating retirement income today, or do they have to wait till they retire?
0: That is an excellent question. What you don't want to do is you don't want to be Dave. Dave's a friend of mine. He's not listening, I'm sure. He didn't have a plan. He saved a lot of money. He didn't have a plan in place at all. Mm. And all of a sudden he, retired. And so he had savings, a good amount, but he was so uncomfortable because he had no plan in place, because now he had to spend his money that he saved and with no direction or anything. So what you want to do is, you know, 5, even 10 years before, you want to come in and start talking to me about your retirement date and planning for that retirement. The more time you have with me, the better off you're going to be. You'll be much more successful than if you wait to the last minute. And so we can start talking about how we're going to put your plan together and your income plan together so that we can turn it on the date that you retire. And so again, it's repositioning assets a little bit, you know, the sooner I get a hold of you, the better. That doesn't mean if you're in retirement, I can't help you already. I'm just saying you certainly want to do it ahead of retirement if you can.
1: I mean, think about it. People who start 401ks with their first job, they're in their 20s. They've been saving for a very long time. So you shouldn't wait to the last minute to put that plan together.
0: Yeah, right. If you look at it this way, I mean, you know, you go growth, and all of a sudden income in a snap of a finger, right?
1: Mm-hmm.
0: Well, that doesn't make a lot of sense. That's like jamming on the brakes, you know, coming to a stoplight. You want to ease into it and so that you can, you know, you're not jolted there. You want to make sure that you have everything in place. And so it's a very smooth transition ahead of time before you actually retire. And then when you retire, you're not scrambling around wondering, you know, where that money's coming from. We can just simply set it to start, direct deposit into your bank account, and you have that paycheck coming in. You never skip a beat.
1: Speaking of setting it, you use this phrase a lot, set it and forget it, not the way to go at all. But how often should somebody be reviewing their retirement strategy, tweaking it if necessary? How often?
0: Well, typically here at KIPP Retirement Wealth Advisors, I want to be contacting you and meeting with you at least once a year. Some clients love that. Some clients want to come in more often and have more conversations more often, which is perfectly fine. And, you know, we're managing it for folks. So some of them don't necessarily want or care to meet every single year. But I also want to point out, you know, I'm reaching out to you. Sometimes you, the listeners, or certain my clients, things happen in your life. So and there's changes that may affect how we manage your accounts and do things. So if something like that were to happen, we would like and welcome a call when that happens. 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
1: 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Hi, Chris. How goes it?
0: It goes really, really well.
1: Yeah.
0: No complaints here. How about you?
1: Doing fine. Yeah, I have a little, I think, raspiness. I think it's the humidity of the summer has kind of settled in right into my throat. So there you go.
0: Yeah.
1: We are definitely enjoying what's called a true summer in New England, right?
0: Yeah, yeah. How was your blueberry picker, by the way?
1: Not bad. I didn't pick a lot. Maybe, I think it was 2.5-3 pounds. And but it was just fun to get out there. Pretty spot, too. It was new to me. Yeah.
0: I love going because I like eating them all along the way. So I might get 2 pounds, but I ate a pound.
1: You and all the kids that were there, for sure. They were doing the same thing. Well, Chris, let me start by asking you a question. If I asked our listeners exactly how much money they have saved for retirement, I'm guessing most of them would probably tell us. They would know the answer. But if I asked them exactly how their money pays them, I'm wondering how many people could answer that.
0: Yeah, well, actually, the first question you asked, how many would know how much they have saved? Mm. You'd be surprised. A lot of them don't.
1: Oh, so, really?
0: Yeah, it's just lack of organization. They haven't pulled their stuff together. That's one thing we do in planning in advance and that retirement readiness review that we do for people is to certainly gather all their things. So that's step one. But we can answer that one easy for them. But the second question about how much the money pays in, nobody can answer that typically. So, and I think that's one of the biggest differences between simply owning investments and having a true retirement income strategy. Most people can tell me exactly how much money they have, or approximately, right? Mm. Far fewer can tell me exactly how their money pays them. Usually they have no idea. And that's the difference between, owning the investments and owning an income strategy. And if your money isn't producing income effectively, or if you haven't reviewed it in years, maybe missing out on those opportunities we talk about all the time that fit your goals and your comfort level.
1: So right along that line, here's something you say all the time. It really sticks with me. I'm sure it sticks with a lot of people out there. Every dollar should have a job.
0: Yeah, absolutely. In fact, I've gotten a handful of calls the last few weeks since we kind of talked about this a bit. And people actually quote me on the air from the air saying, this is what got me to call. And
1: okay.
0: To reiterate, imagine owning a business where half your employees simply sit in the break room all day and don't do anything. And, you'd probably ask them, what exactly am I paying for them or what am I paying for? And the same idea applies to retirement. Every dollar doesn't have to do the same job. In fact, it shouldn't, but some dollars are there for that stability and others are for emergencies. So people understand that. And some are for long-term growth to help you combat inflation over time. And some is there to help generate that income. So the income strategy that we're talking about. And the question is, does every dollar in your retirement plan have a purpose? That's what I would ask you. And no one's going to be able to answer that typically.
1: Here's something else you talk about a lot, and that's passive income. And because people hear it all the time, they may not know what it is. They hear it, but what is passive income?
0: Yeah, I haven't really asked anybody to define passive income, and maybe I don't want to insult anyone. But passive income simply means your assets are helping generate income without requiring you to go to work every morning. And so when you go to work and you get a paycheck, that's not passive income. You had to do something to get that paycheck, right, which is work. So when you've spent decades working for that paycheck, at some point your money should begin helping produce one for you, right? Not because you're trying to get rich overnight or anything like that, but because retirement is about replacing that earned income with investment income when you go to retire. You're going to have other things, sources of income, Social Security being one of them, likely. So, but that's not going to, pay all the bills, right? And you're not working anymore. So the only other place it can come from is going to be from income derived from your investments that you've saved over the years.
1: Chris is a fiduciary, and that means he is legally obligated to act in your best interest, especially when it comes to retirement planning, income strategies, annuities, and investment decisions. 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Again, 508-659-5849. Chris, let's get back to that passive income and where your retirement money should be coming from. Give us some examples of that.
0: Okay, well, everybody I see, your plan is different, but retirement income may come from a variety of different sources that are going to be working together. Some examples of that, obviously, I just mentioned Social Security. If you have a pension, fantastic. Everybody, loves pensions. But a lot of us don't have pension available to us anymore.

0: are. But if you do, that's great. You know, maybe you have interest from a high quality fixed income instruments, which is going to pay that income maybe on a monthly or quarterly basis. Dividends from companies that choose to distribute a portion of the profits to shareholders, and that'll come to you on a quarterly basis typically. And certain annuity solutions, you know, through insurance companies that may help provide guaranteed income to you through a different rider and features of certain products that I can show you. So other ones that we look at and we utilize to help increase income and help diversify structured notes or structured note funds. They've been something that I've been using several years with my clients that have helped diversify their income strategies and increase their income pretty well. And then we can look at other things that aren't necessarily income producing, but income saving. And what I mean by that, if we look at tax efficient withdrawal solutions, maybe we're paying less tax on the income that we're receiving. Therefore, you get to spend more. And so that's another way to increase the amount of income that you're receiving overall.
1: So we're talking about a combination. I mean, there are multiple avenues to pursue. And I like that word combination because you don't usually talk about one investment when you're talking about solving somebody's retirement planning.
0: Yeah, exactly. I think of your retirement income like building layers. You know, one layer may be dependable monthly income, another one may provide opportunities for long-term growth. Another may help manage the market volatility. Another might help address inflation over time. And when those layers work together, Deb, your overall retirement plan can become more resilient than relying on a single source, which we don't want to do in retirement.
1: Here's something, Chris, that might surprise some people out there. Sometimes the opportunity isn't finding something brand new. It's looking at what you already own.
0: Yeah, and that happens all the time. You know, people may have retirement accounts that haven't been reviewed in years. And I see that a lot. Investments that no longer align with their current goals, older annuity contracts that deserve another look, a review, because, you know, interest rates have changed and things have got more competitive in the market, so you could do better with a current annuity offering. Cash reserves larger than they intend, and I see that quite a bit, where cash just kind of builds up. Unfortunately, typically it's in a savings account earning almost no percentage rate on interest. And next thing you know, that 10 grand is 50 grand is 100 grand, that's 200 grand, could be doing something else, or other income-producing investments that are no longer being coordinated as part of your overall strategy. So sometimes it's not about replacing everything that you have. It's about making sure everything is working together the way you intended.
1: So what happens when someone makes that appointment with you and they meet, whether it's in the office or online? What happens at that meeting?
0: Okay. First thing I do is listen. I want to understand what your situation is. I'm going to ask you what questions you want to get answered in this meeting. You know, what's the purpose of being here? We'll talk about what your goals are currently. If you're retired, you know, we'll talk about what's going on. If you're about to retire in 5 or 10 years, we'll talk about that. We'll look at and identify what your income need is. Talk about how much flexibility you want in your investments and liquidity, and how important it is to maybe leaving a legacy for your kids or your family. And also, how comfortable are you with investment risks? That's obviously a big component here, because we don't want you to take too much risk that you're not comfortable with. Mm-hmm. And only then can I evaluate whether there may be opportunities to improve the way your assets are working together. And sometimes the answer is keep doing exactly what you're doing. And that happens a few percent of the time. People are perfect. I'll let them know. And other times we can identify areas that deserve a lot more attention than they've been getting. And, with changes, we can really improve that situation.
1: So today's message isn't everyone needs new investments.
0: Exactly. Today's message is much simpler. You work hard building your retirement You work too hard building your retirement to leave your income strategy on autopilot. If you can tell me exactly how much money you've accumulated, but not exactly how much your money pays you, it's probably time for a conversation. Not because your plan is necessarily wrong, but because your retirement income deserves just as much attention as your retirement savings does. 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And let's see if your dollars have purpose, if they're working for you. And let's explore whether there are opportunities to strengthen your income strategy while staying aligned with your personal goals, your risk tolerance. 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I do that too, but that's not the only thing I do. I help people put their money to work, because retirement isn't about how much you've saved. It's about how confidently your savings can support your lifestyle and that you want to live in retirement.
1: So what message do you have for our listeners? That one thought today, what would that be?
0: Well, I tell them this. You spent decades earning your paycheck. You've spent decades earning every promotion, every raise, every bonus, every contribution to your retirement account represented years of your hard work. Now ask yourself this. Is your money working as hard for you today as you work to earn it? And because retirement shouldn't be about watching an account balance going up and down. It should be about creating a lifestyle, that retirement paycheck, giving you confidence, choices, and freedom. And if you don't know whether your current strategy is doing everything it could, that's exactly why we're here. So let's sit down. Let's review it together. Maybe we'll tell you everything looks terrific, and that's great. Or maybe we'll identify opportunities to strengthen your plan, and that's okay too, because we could do that for you. Either way, you're leaving knowing. And in retirement, knowing is worth a lot.
1: 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Lots of good tips.
0: Everybody out there is wondering, how do I generate income in retirement? 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
7: ABC News, I'm Brian Clark. The back and forth over the Strait of Hormuz continues as President Trump was asked if there's been a deal reached with Iran to reopen that critical passageway.
8: Well, I don't want to say it has been. It's sort of open right now. You know, we have a thing called the blockade headed up by the U.S. Navy, and we control it. And now we control it, but they can always shoot something. They always have something or drop a mine.
7: The president refuted reports that U.S. stockpiles of defensive missiles have dwindled because of the war. More than 7,000 flight delays in the U.S. today, and one factor, an outage at a major air traffic control center in Minneapolis that shut down airspace over a wide swath of the Midwest. That airspace has reopened. The 37-year-old man accused of starting a destructive wildfire last week in Spokane, Washington, was in court. Prosecutors say he described fire as powerful and beautiful and that he planned the fire for months. This is ABC News. Kellogg says it will remove artificial colors from all of its cereals by the end of the year. Last August, the company said it would remove all of those artificial colorings by the end of 2027. But Kellogg says it can move faster because it's identified some fruit and vegetable-based juices that give its cereals their distinctive colors. A video of a SpaceX Falcon 9 rocket stage crashing into the moon looked cool, but it was a fake.
9: The impact did occur. An 11-year-old rocket left over from a 2015 mission hit the lunar surface this week after being pushed there by solar activity and gravity. Elon Musk reposted what he said was a clip of that on his social media site X, and it was viewed over 5 million times. However, he followed up 40 minutes later by posting the video was AI-generated. That post was only viewed 600,000 times. The original video was made by a far-right media company, which also admitted, but not until later, that the post wasn't real. Sherry Preston, ABC News.
7: Brian Clark, ABC News.
10: Was one shower in the area earlier on. Overall, we're in the Bermuda High, and that's really the only main weather factor for the next several days, keeping lots of humidity. A heat advisory up right through the evening on Friday, and again, that could get extended to Saturday. The temperature once again heading up. Now we'll hold in the low to mid-70s overnight, steamy with patchy fog. More like a 90-degree day on Friday. Again, Marshfield hitting 90 on Thursday, so that's a building heat wave. Feeling like the 100-degree mark with the high to oppressive humidity. Sunshine will mix with some early clouds. Can be a spot thundershower. Any one of them could contain some downpours, especially late in the day with gusty winds. Friday night, muggy and just like early August, the dog days in the low to mid-70s. Saturday, sun, a few clouds around. There can be a stray thundershower, the high 88. Sunday, starting with high humidity, sunshine, a few clouds, could turn a little drier late in the day, near 90. And then again, a couple of showers in the area with the high humidity early next week. There are early signs of quite a change to something much cooler later next week into the upcoming weekend. For WATD, I'm meteorologist Rob Gilman.
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1: Welcome, welcome, welcome. Greg Brasso, your host of Veterans Voice Radio, and we're talking about a story. Justin is just talking about a very poignant story about a gentleman, a veteran, don't say what town he's from, but he had a bad experience with the VSO. And didn't get along with him well.
2: Well, I guess he said the paperwork he submitted wasn't correct, and it was getting bounced around. And when I asked him if he's gone back to the new VSO who's there, he said, oh, yeah, he went back about a year ago, and that VSO has really helped him out. And he's got TBI, and he's got some PTSD. He's 49 or 50, and he's dealing with some brain tumors. And so he's getting the help, and you know, again, it reminds us that if you're a vet and you haven't seen your VSO in a while or to the VA, you need to revisit, because there are new folks, and these new VSOs are really, we say it's an A-plus for them.
1: Since the EOVS, the Executive Office of Veterans Services, has been implemented, they've really cleaned up the VSOs. They train them on a regular basis. They all are familiar with the paperwork, whether it's VA claims or Commonwealth of Mass claims. They're able to do the job. So if you've been to a VSO and you didn't have the success that you wanted to, go back. Because not only have the times changed, PACT Act has changed a lot of
2: presumptives. Yep.
1: So all of a sudden now there's a whole group of things that are available that were never available 10 years ago.
2: Oh yeah, well 5 years ago.
1: Well, 5 years ago. Yeah. The Parkinson's disease problems that they've identified now, and the research that's being done there with the Vietnam vets, unfortunately, being the brunt of the iceberg.
2: Yeah, the average age is 79, and then Agent Orange, obviously, the toxins that people were exposed to is starting to really catch up with a lot of these guys. Unfortunately, some in the early 80s were developing tumors, and here we are 50 years later, and some guys are, you know, have stage 4 pancreatic cancers and everything else. It's that dragon has come back, and really our veterans are dying, not 1,000 a day, but it's got to be close.
1: My buddy
2: Eddie,
1: he's a bit of a miracle. He's about a 30-year pancreatic cancer survivor.
2: Yeah.
1: And now it's just caught up with him.
2: Yeah. He's putting his house in order, but again, same as with him. And when I spoke with him, I told him, make sure you touch base with the VSO to make sure that, you know, your family is going to be taken care of and that all the X's and O's are crossed.
1: I've got Dennis Devine.
2: Yep.
1: Is already on it. And next week's guest, Nick Charette, from the Executive Office of Veterans Services, he's going to be talking. He said he'd call him. Just check up with him and make sure the VSO is doing the right thing. And when it hits home, it's tough.
2: Same as my guys. When I'm working with some guy in Vermont or some guy somewhere else, but when it's in my hometown, it's a guy that I see every Friday for coffee. There's the reality there.
1: This guy bought me my first beer.
3: Oh, that's right. You told
1: at the
2: Chinese
1: the Braintree Five Corners.
2: Yeah,
1: was the Chinese place.
3: And Eurasia
2: might have been Eurasia. I think
3: that's what it was.
2: No, that was in Weymouth.
1: No, that was in Weymouth.
2: Yeah,
1: no.
2: I remember the
1: Braintree. No, it's Braintree Five Corners.
2: Yeah,
1: my 21st birthday, he brought me there. So that's how long I've known him. But I didn't know he was a Vietnam vet. And I didn't know it until he called me about 10 or 15 years later, and he saw my name in a poll.

0: poster at the Brockton VA hospital. And he says, Greg, is that you? I said, Billy, is that you? Because Billy, it's Eddie, but Billy was his name. And we just became close friends, and we've been back and forth.
1: Two tours, 67 to 70. Like I said, I spoke with him briefly, but just you can just tell what an amazing man he was.
0: Yeah.
1: And is.
0: Yeah, still is. Still is. Well, tonight we're going to be paying homage to another group of individuals that have really stood up and taken advantage of what was started, but was had somehow been neglected and got just turned aside. We have a good friend of the historians of Pembroke here tonight. You want to introduce yourself, please?
2: Good morning, Greg. Good evening. I'm sorry. Way ahead of myself.
0: That's okay.
2: Christopher Perry from the Pembroke Historical District Commission, Historical Commission. I'm the chair of that. And also, I am the chair, and this is a really long title, of the Veterans Memorial Park Revitalization Project Working Group.
0: Okay.
2: Ooh. That's a title.
0: Okay.
3: What are those
1: initials? Acronym that out, somebody.
3: Yeah. Okay. Take an acronym out of that.
0: Yeah. Wow, that's terrific. So what are you doing? What do you got going on? In a nutshell, because we'll go over the intricacies and the challenges that you face, you know, through the night. What drew you to this project?
2: So as a veteran myself, when I became chair of the Historical District Commission, I became aware of the project, and I said, this project actually started back in 2018 and 19.
0: And what was the project?
2: So the project was to revitalize Veterans Memorial Park, located in downtown Pembroke in the Historical District. It's actually the front parcel of the area that people might know as First Church.
0: And some work had been done already to kind of get the ball rolling, but then something happened to it.
2: Well, so kind of what ended up happening is what the original plan was to go ahead and add some ADA compliant sidewalks, some walkways through the park, kind of clean up the monuments and things like that, just to kind of get something done. And you know, back then the price tag was going to be about not quite 200,000, but you know, just under. And everything was ready to roll, and then it just stopped.
0: It just stopped.
2: Just stopped.
0: What happened?
2: People will go ahead and say, you know, probably due to COVID.
0: Yeah.
2: Because it was right around that same time.
0: Okay.
2: So I mean, again, it makes sense. But as a veteran, when I found out about this, I said, how could we just let this stop?
0: And you could, and what existed there, or what exists there now, or in 218, what existed there?
2: So there's several monuments there currently. You have a 9/11 remembrance stone that's there. You have now you're gonna make me look at the whole thing to put this all together. You have a Civil War monument, which is the oldest one, that was erected in 1889. You have a Korean War, Vietnam War. You also have a World War I, World War II monument. And we're also looking to add a monument, a revolutionary monument.
0: Oh, interesting. Because Pembroke played
2: quite a
0: role in the back then.
2: Yes.
0: And how are you honoring the memory of the men and women that gave their lives at the Revolutionary
2: for the Revolutionary War?
0: War?
2: Okay, so what we're trying to debate, and this is the thing that our organization is still trying to figure out. So going back during the time of the Revolution, Pembroke was much larger than it is now. It included Hanson, a bit of Duxbury, a little bit of Scituate. So it was a much larger landmass. And when the Revolution happened, you had forces from all of those communities or areas, being Pembroke, all fighting in that. Those numbers that were lost are somewhere in the neighborhood of about 400.
0: Wow. Wow.
2: Because the area was so large. Now, if you look at modern Pembroke, landmass is much smaller.
0: Yeah.
2: That number dwindles to about 200.
0: Okay.
2: So We still haven't figured out whether it's appropriate.

0: appropriate to use the larger number because it was old Pembroke, or the new numbers where it's modern Pembroke?
1: Who's going to win that one?
0: That one I don't know. It's not my decision to make, but we will put it out to the committee.
1: Wow, that's interesting.
2: Well, wouldn't you think, though, that the surrounding towns have got something to honor those in their town already?
0: So it's interesting you go ahead and say that. So you're going to start seeing, at least I believe, this is just my own personal opinion, but you are going to start seeing revolutionary monuments coming up. I know Marshfield just did theirs, and, you know, I know Marshfield is part of this jurisdiction, and I know Marshfield is watching us right now on TV, but I wanted to be, or Pembroke wanted to be, the first town to, in the South Shore, to have a revolutionary stone, but they beat us to it.
1: Well, the 250th birthday has caused a lot of familiarity and ambition and remembrance, and it all started here.
0: Yes.
1: And Pembroke, you would talk to us, wrote a derogatory letter to the
0: I would call it a it is a, I guess the best way to describe it would be a Declaration of Independence.
1: It was an FU letter.
0: Yeah, well,
1: you know,
2: strong language.
1: Larry, can I say that
2: we're not paying taxes?
0: But yes, it is. The actual document is called the Pembroke Resolves. It is a Declaration of Independence that, you know, we are looking to leave the under the law of the king and go ahead, and we're going to be our own independent country. This happened 3 years before the actual Declaration of Independence.
1: Did Paul Revere have a role to play in that resolves? Because I knew that we had Paul Revere in the show not long ago, and part of his ride was down to Philadelphia with the important papers that they signed up here in Lexington and Concord. I wonder if it was anything relative to the we'll have to ask Paul next time he's on.
0: That would be a good question for him directly.
1: Yes, it taxes memory. But why don't we take our first break, Larry, and we'll get back to Paul Revere and the Raiders once we get by. So take it away, lad. We'll be back after these messages.
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0: And look at the history from Pembroke.
1: Mm-hmm. Absolutely.
0: Little, you know, what Pembroke? They're too far from Lexington and Concord to get involved. Mm-hmm. But Marshfield was heavily involved.
1: Marshfield was, believe it or not, a loyalist.
0: Yes.
1: So they were the opposition.
0: Yes. Yes, they were. And a bunch of them left and went over there to fight. But just in Quincy with the Adams family and Abigail Adams from Weymouth and all that, it's a great revival. Mm-hmm. And I kind of been toying with the idea of taking my actors and actresses around to the elementary schools and having a little round table discussion with Paul Revere, Ben Franklin, Deb Sampson, maybe John Adams, you know, get three or four people and just to educate the kids, because we don't know. We don't know, and so much, so little time is spent
2: on history.
3: And this leads into the next generation is, it's so important for these monuments, because otherwise it gets left behind. And you know, I said to my grandson, 2075 will be the 100th anniversary of the end of the Vietnam War, and I said, you need to be at the wall because we have a time capsule, and I'm hoping he'll be 62 or something, and I'm hoping that you know, he makes that effort, because that's part of my legacy. And for these monuments to go up, it's the town, and it's an investment. And every time you do this, you know, you hopefully you'll get the schools involved. Mm-hmm. To come, and we do it at the wall. We come and take a tour, and so you can listen to history and understand it, so you don't make the same mistakes.
0: One thing that Mayor Bobby Hedlund did in Weymouth was he had an idea that Weymouth has five Congressional Medal of Honor recipients through the history. We're the leading town in the nation with five, not including two Merchant Marines. Yeah. That the Merchant Marines weren't included. But Bobby commissioned a sculptor to do two statues in Weymouth at the East Weymouth High School. And they were going to be two of the five soldiers. Well, Mr. Hale from Granite Communications found out that there were five recipients in Weymouth, and he upped his donation and paid for all five to be sculpted. Wow. And they were donated and dedicated a couple of years ago. And it was unbelievable that the five soldiers up there with their stories is just it's there forever. Like you're creating something now,
1: correct?
0: You know, and you're going to look back, and people are going to look back 50 years from now and say, "Wow, look at these people that remembered us." Maybe it'll be an old veteran, maybe it'll be a grandson's veteran. You know.
1: So one of the things that I had brought with you to show you, Greg, was in fact the mock-up of the Revolutionary Stone, which is going to have encased behind acrylic in the stone will actually be the Pembroke Resolves, not the original, obviously, but it'll be a lithograph of it. So it will look exactly like the real document, encased in glass in the stone, and there'll be words placed in underneath it, and this is going to be a bookmark, I guess is the best, or bookend, excuse me, the Revolutionary Stone on one end of the park, and then the 9/11 stone, which is two stones look very similar, and there'll be the two end pieces with all of the ones in between matching the timeline.
0: Have you looked at some of the other memorials in the area? Have you taken some? Maybe some advantages from learning from them.
1: Yep.
0: I know Tony Matern is a good friend of ours. I don't know if you... Do you know Tony?
1: I do not know Tony, but I can tell you that I've worked very closely with Kingston. They just unveiled theirs, I believe it was last year, if I remember, or the year before. They were so helpful in basically about talking about how to organize your committee. Yeah.

0: how to put everything together, what pieces, where you're going to have your stumbling points. Mm-hmm. And sure enough, there were the stumbling points.
1: Well, Tony was instrumental in raising the funds for the Rockland Monument. That they have five granite, I think it's granite or stone monuments, and they moved it to the football field. Mm-hmm. Because before it was in an area that nobody ever saw it. So now they have it at the entrance to the football field. He dedicated about 3 or 4 years ago. Spectacular. Just spectacular. And there's many, many more memorials that are going to be springing up, I'm sure. They're going to be taking advantage of your lead someday.
0: I hope so. And if we can blaze the trail, I have no problem being a pathfinder.
1: Very nice. Very nice. What brought you to do this?
0: So when I found out about it, when you take over a chair and you're the person in charge, all the weight is on your shoulders. And I wanted to find out where exactly we were as a historical commission. What was going on with it? And I says, okay. And then I found out about this project. And I says, how did we let this happen? How did it just fall out of the wayside?
1: It just
0: died.
1: Wow.
0: And I was like, no, absolutely not. And I approached the town manager. I says, can I do this? Is this okay? He says, if you want to take it on, absolutely.
1: Great.
0: And
1: nice.
0: So formulated the working group.
1: Yep.
0: I have a select board member, a planning board member, a memorial committee member, and a retired veterans agent. That's my committee.
1: So you've only been organizing this for a year now?
0: For a year, correct.
1: And how is the fundraising going?
0: Fundraising is actually going very well, surprisingly enough. And one of the really nice aspects is we just did the month before, the public presentation. So basically what I did was the committee, or the working group, had the presentation to the town manager, got the town manager's approval. We went to First Church, which obviously they're the immediate abutter. So we went to them.
1: And that's right in downtown, right as you go into Pembroke Center. We'll
0: correct.
1: Call it.
0: Yep. Yep. Yep. So did the presentation to First Church. Loved it. Off to the American Legion and Veterans. Loved it. Went to the Dullman Group. Loved it. Okay. Everybody seems to be on board. Now let's do the public one.
1: Yeah.
0: Where we had the privilege of having Senator Fernandez's staff there.
1: Nice.
0: Ken Sweezy, Representative Ken Sweezy, who is very much about veterans and supporting them. And also Kathy Lenatra, Representative Lenatra. She is also very instrumental in supporting veterans as well.
1: You get all the right names going.
0: Yep, exactly, because she did an unbelievable job with Kingston. And she is just great people. So they're definitely on board. And, maybe in the next segment I can tell you a little bit of a funny story.
1: Sure.
0: And going, how did this happen?
1: Yeah. We'll save that.
0: There's your teaser.
1: Yeah, there it is. So there'll be some questions, but I'm just amazed at the drawings that you have here tonight that you brought in. You've obviously done your homework and done it's a very nice presentation.
0: Thank you. Thank you. It's not just me. It is the entire working group. I'm very grateful to have the men and women on this working group to assist with this. What's the phrase they say? Many hands make light work.
1: Yeah.
0: So that is really, when you have a quality team, and this is the thing that was really expressed to me from Kingston, says, get your quality people. You're going to have all of these other people who want to be a part of it because they want the recognition, but when push comes to shove, do they do the work? And that's where I said, all right, smaller committee, smaller group, and let's get all worker bees, everybody who wants to.
1: You know, it's funny that you say that, because next week we're going to have our drive-through, our food drive-through that we've had for 6.5 years now. And we would be dead in the water without the volunteers that show up and do the work every second Thursday of the month, rain, snow, wind.

0: It doesn't matter. They're there, and you know, and there's some that come once every 6 months or whatever. But then you got the core,
1: right?
0: And we have a core, including Wolfie's sister Kim, that organizes the Goon Squad, that we call them, and they're here an hour before the food drive through, and they put all the donations into bags and boxes and get it all set up, and the people drive through and we load up the cars, and in 5 minutes, less than 5 minutes, 30 seconds, sometimes even a minute, then and they're gone. So I'm glad you've got an able-bodied helpers out mm-hmm. there. It's important.
1: Yes, it is. It's very good. It's nice to have quality people that you can rely on, and also to just to bounce ideas off of.
0: Sure.
1: Like, what do you think about this? And get an honest answer. Okay, well, we're not doing that. Let's try this. We can't do that. Let's do this. I've always taken the approach of I don't care if the answer is no, but let's find a way to make that answer.
2: Give me a solution.
1: Yes. Yeah. Give me a solution. Yeah. Exactly. And the way I've always tried to approach opposition is if just like in the military, there's a wall in front of me, I'm either going it over, around it, under it, or through it.
0: Right. One way or the other.
1: Absolutely.
0: One way or the other, we'll get it done. And one way or the other, we got to come to halftime at tonight's Veterans Voice. So take it away, Larry, and we'll be back after these messages.
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0: Go ahead, you can finish your story.
1: Yeah. So Brianna was helping me, and when everything was all said and done, she said, "Do you happen to know anybody who can help me? I want to get into state government." And I says, "I absolutely do." Introduced her to Kathy Lenatra, and she's been working for Kathy ever since.
0: Nice.
1: It's been awesome.
2: She's her yeah.
1: Nice. This is her first job.
2: Yeah.
0: Nice.
2: Young lady.
0: Nice story.
7: Nice.
0: Saturday will mark the 251st anniversary of the Battle of Gloucester, which was commemorated with the reenactment at Stage Fort Park in Gloucester. And WATD's Dan McCready was there.
8: The alarm sounded at Stage Fort Park as local militia gathered to defend the town from British forces attempting to come ashore, which Jonathan Lane of Revolution 250 says resulted in a sound defeat for British forces.
7: The 1775 Battle of Gloucester features a raid by the HMS Falcon under the command of Captain John Lindsay into the town of Gloucester, where he tries to capture two merchant vessels and at the same time make a raid on the animals and supplies to be found here in Gloucester. And when the people of Gloucester resist, he decides to try and burn the town. This was not a successful mission for him, as a matter of fact. The in 1775, in May, the Provincial Congress had already created special Coast Watcher militia units and dispatched them to port towns all around the coastline of Massachusetts. And here in Gloucester, they were prepared. They were ready.
8: The event began with a skirmish between militia and British fleets in the morning, followed by a fight on land later in the day. And in between, attendees could meet with militia members, such as Marshfield firefighter Peter Degnan, who portrayed a Lexington Minuteman.
9: They were common citizens that felt the need and the urgency to defend their belief that freedom was worth fighting for. So, I mean, they came from all walks of life, and they picked up arms and defended what turned out to be the United States of America.
8: And David Hinka, who portrayed a private in His Majesty's 10th of Foot Regiment.
10: Well, you know, the king is so gracious, and the country's been so well run, and to have this rabble cause so many issues, for what reason? So we're here to reestablish the authority of the crown. You just can't have people running about doing what they want to do.
8: A video of this story can be found on our website, 959WATD.com. Reporting from Stage Fort Park in Gloucester, Dan McCready, WATD News. Huzzah!
0: Welcome as we delve into the historical countryside that we all live in. And Chris has come in tonight with plans to honor the many veterans that have fought for Pembroke to the Revolutionary War. So, how many veterans? How many Pembrokeans in the old footprint? How many Pembrokeans really do you think fought in this in the Revolutionary War?
1: So our numbers, and again, we're going back and forth and cross-referencing just to make sure that these numbers are actually accurate. But as of today, we're right around 400 for old Pembroke. For new Pembroke, we're about 200.
0: Okay. All right, very good, very good. And you had mentioned a story that to describe some of the obstacles you had to overcome. One was that you had no Veterans Park.
1: That is correct, sir. That is correct.
0: So what was that story?
1: So the story in regards to that. So obviously Justin was very dedicated to the Fall River Project and working on getting money. Everything always focuses around money. Mm. You start trying to overturn any single rock you can go ahead to get money from. So one of the things that, you know, Pembroke is most famous for, obviously, is the history created or, you know, incorporated in 1712. Not very many towns can say they were around since 1712.
0: 1712.
1: Yeah. Yep. So I reached out to the Massachusetts Historical Commission and was speaking with the director. And I'm describing where we are, what the park is, and what we can do. And he's sitting there, we're having this conversation live, and he's going, okay, I see what you're talking about. I see here. I don't see a Veterans Park. I see a Veterans Forest, but I don't see a Veterans Park.
0: Can't see the forest for the trees.
1: Exactly. But I says, no, wait a minute. I said, okay. So we end the conversation, and I do my own little research, and sure enough, looking at our town assessor's card, we have a town common where Veterans Park is located. It was never changed in the paperwork. Someone somewhere along the way put up a sign, I don't know how many years ago, because no one has any information as to when this sign went up or any type of dedication, a ceremony, anything.
0: What a historical piece of work. Boy, that's a nice one for someone to research.
1: Exactly. So we go ahead and I'm like, okay, so legally, we can't apply for grants, funding, federally, state, for a veterans park that we don't have. So the thing is, but we don't want to lose the historical aspect by just going ahead and calling it Veterans Park effective 2026. No, no, no. So we're Veterans Park on the town common. So now we're able to tie in the historical aspect of 1712 to today. The official name change was voted on at the last select board meeting on the 29th, and the town manager will be signing off on it, and the assessor's office will be making the correct change to actually have a veterans park.
0: And to put it into perspective, Pembroke was founded almost 100 years before the Revolutionary War. 1712, you said, Pembroke was founded.
1: Yeah.
0: So you've been around a long time.
1: Correct.
0: And was it not active in the shipbuilding?
1: Oh, very much so.
0: Why so?
1: All right, so the North River is, back then, was a lot wider. It's a lot more overgrown now. A lot of just the evolution of nature is impeded on the river itself. It was much wider back then.
0: Was it?
1: Okay. And actually it was the, oh God, you're going to make me try to remember this, the Maria?
2: It's okay. The story is okay. The facts don't have to be accurate.
1: Yeah. But Boston Tea Party. The ship that the Tea Party was built in Pembroke.
0: Wow. Wow.
2: There you go. So it's got some history.
0: Wow. Very nice. Yeah. Very nice.
1: So, but yeah, we've built approximately 1,000 ships in Pembroke.
0: Wow.
1: And again, we're not talking, you know, brigadiers or you know, giant, you know, no, fighting the ships, battleships.
0: Would
1: or anything
0: they be
1: like
0: 80, 100 feet long?
1: Yeah, they would be
0: fishing boats.
1: Yeah, your freighters and you know,
2: cargo,
1: transportation.
2: Cargo.
0: Yeah,
1: those types of and they were assembled and then brought down the river to the ocean and then
2: launched.
1: Put together there and off it went. Yeah.
0: Wow. Wow.
1: Yeah. Yeah, shipbuilding was. I was shocked when I learned.
2: So landlocked,
1: that. Because you're so deep inside. You're not close to the ocean,
2: right?
1: And yeah, nope. We did it anyways.
0: And you have a whole system of ponds and lakes, don't
1: correct.
0: You? That the herring all accumulate and do their thing and keep the waterways going.
1: Yep.
0: That's a big thing in Weymouth is the. You live near the Herring
11: right
0: Run.
11: Right near the Herring
0: yep.
11: Run.
0: Yep. And now they're making a great comeback.
1: Mm-hmm.
0: It's good. It's a good thing that we're going back to that simpler life a little bit.
2: So if folks are trying to donate, companies or individuals, how do they contact you?
1: Very good question. the best way in transparency is when we're doing a fundraiser.
2: Okay.
1: But I don't want to go ahead and just go ahead and say I don't want to be able to accept.
2: So
1: donation.
2: There's no website set up yet for
1: no. So so the working group does not have a website as of yet, but the Pembroke Foundation, which is a nonprofit, which we talked about earlier tonight, off mic, we started out, our very first fundraiser was for Veterans Park. So that you can reach the Pembroke Foundation. It is a nonprofit in Pembroke dedicating all funding for Pembroke-driven events. We did the food pantry. We've done Pembroke Youth Baseball and Softball, Veterans Park.
2: So if somebody wants to write a check to the foundation, and then they should put in the memo section for Veterans Park.
1: Correct.
0: Or if a company has a skill that they want to donate some of their skill set, whether it's electric or plumbing or irrigation or whatever it might be, would you be taking some questions from those type of companies as well?
1: That
0: would want to get involved and being on the ground level.
1: Yep, we would absolutely look for anybody who is willing to help. We will gladly.
2: And they can reach you through foundation or?
1: Yeah, it would be reached through the Pembroke Foundation.
2: Okay.
1: Correct.
0: Okay.
1: And you can reach us on Facebook. It's right where we do all of our postings and advertising and marketing and things like that.
0: And I'll trust you that you'll keep in touch with me.
1: Oh, absolutely.
0: And let us know as you reach certain milestones mm-hmm. and and accomplishments and fundraisers.
2: Yeah,
0: and
2: any events coming up.
0: All that kind of stuff. Yeah, we want to know and be able to support that very much.
1: Thank you so much. I mean, and to all the, you know, the residents of Pembroke, it means so much to everybody to be able to complete this project.
0: It really does, because I'll get back to Bobby Hedlund. He also created a little park at the Shaws in Weymouth. You know, and it's a tribute to the wars that Weymouth has been involved in, and it's such an addition to the town. So for years, people are going to be talking about what you did and what you've accomplished, mm-hmm. and what it's going to lead to, because maybe you won't be done when you get through with this. Maybe you'll see some other vision that needs to be done, another wall to scale, we'll put it. But why don't we take a last break here, Lara, and we'll be back after the last messages for the final quarter of tonight's show. Take it away, Lara.
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0: Welcome back, everybody. We're here in the fourth quarter of tonight's show. We had a quick little side huddle and
20: sidebar going on.
0: Yeah, a little sidebar, but you know, Chris, it's good that you're here talking to Justin, because he's had, you know, a great deal of success, mm-hmm. doing exactly what you're doing.
1: Correct.
0: So yeah. He can understand the pitfalls of what to do. And
1: oh, we're exchanging numbers, you know, as soon as the show is over. he's gonna look at his phone and go, oh God, him again?
2: No, really. It's an honor to help, and it really is to someone had helped me, and so, you know, they had said the same thing. It you know, we're giving you some advice and you can do what you want with it, but I took it, and now I do the same thing when I see a project, and you know, whatever you need, you know, I'll be more than happy to help you along the way. And just a couple of things coming up for all of you out there. This Friday is Purple Heart Day across the country.
0: And what does that signify, Justin?
2: Purple Heart is for those who have wounded and received the Purple Heart, wounded or killed.
0: Wounded in battle.
2: Yeah, in battle. And for the event that I'll be at tomorrow, we'll be down in Fall River at the World War II monument called the Iwo Jima Monument.
0: Yep.
2: And there was a PFC, Manuel Pacheco, who was on the first wave of D-Day. And he, along with 16 others, were killed. And they were buried together. And their remains this past year were returned. So his family will be being honored at 9 a.m. at Veterans Memorial Bicentennial Park in Fall River. It's right there near Battleship Cove. And really, we're asking as many veterans just to come out. Again, this is a first wave on D-Day, and we all know that history. So, again, it just shows you that whether it's World War II, Vietnam, whenever, we will continue to bring our fallen home. And then on Monday, the 10th, we talked about this the other day, is Agent Orange Recognition Day across the country as well. And this is to remember and to honor prayers for those affected by Agent Orange. And as you know, or if you don't know, this wasn't Agent Orange. We call it the rainbow of herbicides. And it started actually in 1962. And this was defoliating the jungles of Vietnam, and it was called Agent Green. And then it went to Agent Pink in 63.

0: Agent Purple in 65. Agent Blue was for crop destruction from 66 to 72. And then again, Agent White was, they needed to really kick it up, so they put a lot more of that toxin in there. And then finally, in 65 to 70, over 12 million gallons of Agent Orange was sprayed. And it wasn't just boots on the ground. This was transported by ships and planes, and it was stored in bases around the country.
1: Mechanics.
0: And in the beginning, we thought it was just boots on the ground guys affected, and then we realized as people who had no boots on the ground were coming down with the same cancers. And so,
1: my buddy that just passed away about 4 or 5 years ago, he was a mechanic in the Air Force, and he was in, I think he was in Guam, if I'm not mistaken. And when he, on his passing, his kids were looking through some of, of his old pictures, and there in the background,
0: so 55 gallons drums,
1: yeah, of Agent Orange,
0: yep.
1: And he's passed away recently, and was that a cause? Probably.
0: So that event is August 10th, 6 p.m., and that's actually going to be at the Vietnam Veterans Memorial Wall, located in Fall River at Bicentennial Park. And so August 10th, 6 p.m. at the Wall, and Friday, August 7th at 9 a.m. at Bicentennial Park for our Purple Heart. And I'm sure there, I know Jenny's going to speak, but
1: Jenny, don't you, yeah, you
0: take a look at your local VSOs and ask which who's doing Purple Heart recognitions.
2: Yeah, we're actually doing one tomorrow. I'm not. Roxanne Whitbeck has been advertising it all over Facebook. That's where I saw it. There's a Purple Heart ceremony going on at Memorial Hall at 10 a.m. Okay. tomorrow morning. So we will be there. All of us from our office will be there, and we're asking the same thing, that veterans. Actually, today on Facebook, she put all Gold Star families and Purple Heart recipients to come, and I will be there. For my sister.
1: Well, that's reason for everybody else to be
2: exactly.
1: there.
2: Exactly. I'm going to be there.
1: Come to see the Queen Jenny.
2: My brother-in-law that, you know, we just lost 2 years ago, he was a he has two Purple Hearts.
0: Right.
2: So wow. I will be there.
0: Yeah.
1: Hey, and we got to give a shout-out to Richard Chapman.
2: Richard.
0: Oh,
1: Richard
0: yes.
1: has put us together with Aaron from the Perkins School for the Blind.
2: Yep.
1: And what we found out just today is that there are a whole range of benefits for the blind that are now available through Perkins School for the Blind. One of which is free metaglasses for all veterans that are sightless. And Richard, I know you're listening, Richard, and I love you. Who stole my coffee mug?
2: I told them it was okay to take.
1: And that's then if the Queen says it's okay, then it's who okay. am I to judge? Who am I to judge?
2: I said, oh, it's just Greg's. Go ahead and take
1: yeah,
2: it.
1: Yeah, just go ahead. He's probably not going to make it anyway.
0: He'll bring it back next year.
1: He'll look like he was dying.
0: He'll bring it back next year.
1: He should use it in good health. But so he's got to. So now we've got to set up so that him and Aaron will come back in and talk about what's available now for the blind veterans out there. So, you know, it's little niches that you try to knock them out as best as you can.
3: Well, and that's the whole thing. There's a whole community. And when someone finds out a piece of information, this community is able to come together and share that information with one another. Hey, were you aware of this? Did you know about this? Oh, no, I didn't know about that. But did you know about that?
1: Yeah.
3: And it's all about that networking and coming together.
2: Absolutely.
1: It is. It is. And we're
0: and that's why you put this together.
1: Well, mm-hmm. I didn't know.
0: But you needed somebody to
2: cook who's calling.
1: Oh, no. Say the word and look who's out there. But
3: like Beetlejuice?
1: Yeah, it is. It is like Beetlejuice. It's Richard. Richard, how are you, Richard?
4: You bet I was listening. I am so thrilled thank you very much for mentioning.
0: I got him.
4: Our efforts with Aaron. You know, as I mentioned to you all, I met him at the festival back on July 18th. I was hoping, I'm just hoping we might be able to get something. You know, I was thinking even today, I wonder if there are several people who may be veterans, who are blind, who maybe are not aware of this, and I'd like to see the VSOs, if at all possible, you know, contact families who maybe have members who are veterans who are blind, who have been rightfully served. And I just hope that something, you know, can be, I would just love to see Aaron on and talk. And I really think it doesn't have to be a whole program. Just maybe.
1: No, we'll give you 30 or 40 seconds, Richard. You know.
4: No, why don't you give him 10?
1: Well, if we have Wolfie, and we'll just let you go and just have at it, and just don't even worry about me, Richard. But no, seriously, that's great information, and joining forces with Aaron and would absolutely be ideal. So I think we can plan on it in either September or October, Richard. Okay?
4: Beautifully. And you're working with one of the best libraries for the blind in the world. Let me tell you.
1: All right. I'm going to let you be my emissary then, and you help be the shining light for us.
4: Well, listen, I better let you go. You're against the clock. So thank you again very much for mentioning this.
1: All right, Richard.
2: Thank you, Richard. We'll
1: talk soon. And thanks, Richard. Thanks for your help.
0: He's sitting in the studio.
1: Yeah.
0: We're up against the clock. He's got it down. He's tapping his watch.
1: He's great. Now he's getting involved. And, boy, that was terrific information.
0: Absolutely.
1: Did you read it today?
2: I did. At the festival, he heard somebody say Perkins Library, and he was trying to get up to go over there. And I was like, Richard, don't get up, because there was so much stuff around our table.
1: Yeah.
2: So Paul actually walked him over there and sat with him while he talked to Perkins Library. He must have been talking to them for a good half hour, 45 minutes.
1: Wow.
2: That's where he got all his information.
1: Boy,
2: Aaron's
1: got
2: detailed email.
1: A ton of stuff. Even for blind veterans to have the glasses that they could go to your park and now somehow see or get an image or
2: whatever they
0: do. Yeah, whatever they do.
1: There's so many opportunities, and congratulations on following through on this, because you know some people and ask why. You looked at something that wasn't and asked why not.
3: Mm-hmm.
1: Now you're still doing it.
3: Yep, absolutely. It's I'm still going to be there until it's done, and that's just it. It's this project
0: gonna complete
3: will
0: that
3: be
0: mission.
3: Done. Absolutely.
1: What do you see the time frame as?
3: Transparently, I would see this coming about probably in 27.
1: Okay,
3: or maybe 28.
0: Yeah. Okay,
1: but you've already got the land.
3: Yep, the land is all set. It's town property. That part of it is good to go. Now it's just a question of getting that pot of gold and getting it at
1: so
3: the
1: So are you
3: going
1: to need a landscaping company?
3: Well, that would already be taken care of with, like, the contractors to go ahead and take care of, like, the irrigation part, the land, the sod.
1: Have you got volunteers offering those services to you as a donation?
3: Yes and no. I will say some aspects of it are going ahead and coming forth.
1: Nice.
3: But still at the same time, you know, again, in learning about the prevailing wage and things like that, of putting this whole project together, those are those little stumbling blocks.
1: Sure.
3: Stumbling blocks, and you know, you don't trip, you don't fall down, you get up, you dust yourself off, and you move forward.
1: Oh, when that prevailing wage kicks the cost,
3: the price tag
1: the labor up two or three times.
0: Mm-hmm. Yep. But there's a way.
3: There is a way,
1: and just keep on pushing. Keep on pushing through.
3: Yeah.
1: I think one of the things that we need to address just quickly this week is the poor lady that had the problem with her children, and is going through court now. We want to just reiterate 988.
0: Yeah.
1: is now so much a common thing now.
0: You see the ads now, thank God, finally on TV.
1: We've only been talking about it 4 years.
0: I know, but you finally see
2: what
0: I'm
2: loving is every news station that is covering
0: this
2: that case that is so mind-blowing to all of us. Every news station is giving not only the postpartum number, but the 988 number.
1: Yeah.
2: So again, veterans, if you are suffering, you need someone to talk to, you're struggling, please, 988, press 1 at the prompt.
0: There we go.
1: Chris, thanks a lot for coming in tonight.
3: It was my pleasure, Greg. Thank you so much. And like I said earlier, it just, you go ahead and put all of this stuff together, and you start getting more involved.
1: Yes. Okay. And if we can help you as things go on, keep us posted.
3: Absolutely.
1: And call Justin in the middle of the night. He doesn't like to sleep, so call him 2 or 3.
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6: ABC News, I'm Wayne Cabot. Unfriendly skies in 9 states affected by a total shutdown of airspace. Systems going offline for reasons we still don't know. ABC News transportation reporter Sam Sweeney.
7: Well, this was a radar and a frequency outage at one of the largest air traffic control centers. This is called Minneapolis Center, but it handles the air traffic over several nearby states. We're talking more than 330,000 square miles.
6: Systems are returning with delays. The court case is on hold for a man authorities say confessed to starting one of the Spokane wildfires that destroyed more than 800 homes. His attorney is asking for a mental health evaluation. Prosecutors say he admits to starting at least 25 other fires last year. Olympian David Hearn, accused of vandalizing the reflecting pool, can take a victory lap now. A federal judge today dismissed the criminal case with prejudice. And that decision means the government cannot charge him again later if it would want to. This is ABC News. Tennessee has a primary going on today featuring a new map that carved up Memphis's majority black congressional district. Republicans hoping that this will give them a clean sweep there in the midterms. The deal announced by Treasury Secretary Scott Bessin to reopen the Strait of Hormuz by yesterday has not materialized. International crude rising again. President Trump today signing an executive order, actually two of them, designed to get around the Supreme Court's recent decision against his ban on giving citizenship when a child's born on U.S. soil. Deputy Chief of Staff Stephen Miller saying the orders give clarity.
8: To expand the definitions of people who are ineligible for birthright citizenship. That includes, for example, alien enemies of the United States, members of foreign terrorist organizations, and large categories of people who lobby and act on behalf of foreign governments.
6: The administration says some people come here pretending to be a tourist, pretending to be a visitor, just to have a U.S. citizen child. Wayne Cabot, ABC News.
9: Was one shower in the area earlier on. Overall, we're in the Bermuda High, and that's really the only main weather factor for the next several days, keeping lots of humidity. A heat advisory up right through the evening on Friday, and again, that could get extended to Saturday. The temperature once again heading up. Now, we'll hold in the low to mid-70s overnight, steamy with patchy fog. More like a 90-degree day on Friday. Again, Marshfield hitting 90 on Thursday, so that's a building heat wave, feeling like the 100-degree mark with the high to oppressive humidity. Sunshine will mix with some early clouds. Can be a spot thundershower. Any one of them could contain some downpours, especially late in the day with gusty winds. Friday night, muggy and just like early August, the dog days in the low to mid-70s. Saturday, sun, a few clouds around. There can be a stray thundershower, the high 88. Sunday, starting with high humidity, sunshine, a few clouds, could turn a little drier late in the day, near 90. And then again, a couple of showers in the area with the high humidity early next week. There are early signs of quite a change to something much cooler later next week into the upcoming weekend. For WATD, I'm meteorologist Rob Gilman.
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